0: I think fasting was one thing, but I'm like,
1: I know, but you just, you never know.
0: He seems to me like he's, I know, but I'm not going to speculate on that or bring that into it. I'm just going to say, based on the information in front of us, this is seemingly on him. And he's not like, again, I know everybody wants to go Antonio Brown. Dude, this is nowhere near the same thing.
1: Well,
0: this is just a way he never wanted to be here, which is why he held out. They were going to trade him, didn't want to get traded. So he signed the deal and maybe thought I can work my way into a trade next year. And probably was in the right. I think the Niners would have moved him, but he got hurt.
1: Yeah.
0: Now he's got nowhere to go. I think he's pissed. Clearly, he's not taking the right advice because, again, his agent wasn't going to let him walk away from that deal.
1: Yeah.
0: So, but nobody's going to trade for that.
1: I got to believe his agent is telling him, too, like, stop doing this, but whatever. I will make the Antonio Brown comparison because it just reminds me of the summer of 2019 where he was traded to the Raiders. And he had this ridiculous thing every single week.
0: Whether yeah, he showed up on a hot air balloon, his feet froze off. Remember that?
1: But not only that, remember when he was upset that his guaranteed money was voided because he wasn't showing up to practice? So he got into a fight with Mike Mayock, where I think, like, you know, he called him out and everything, and actually got into, like, a point where he pushed him, and Gruden was like, you got to apologize to the whole team. They voided his contract, and he was like,
0: hey, come on, man.
1: Why is this happening? You're going to void my guarantees because I didn't show up to a training camp? That's ridiculous. So that's what led to his release. And then he started posting videos where he told Gruden to release him. It's the same thing with Ayuk to an extent where he didn't want to rehab. And then the Niners voided his contract, void his guarantees. And now he's like, what's going on here?
2: You know, I'm being a little cat.
1: I shouldn't have to rehab. I shouldn't have to do all these things that you expect me to do. I should just be able to go on the football field when I damn well please. It's very similar to Antonio Brown in that regard.
0: Maybe within the organization, but it seemed like the blow-ups were bigger with him. The blow-ups happened within the walls of the building. Like, Brandon Ayuk, for the most part, was not, like, problematic. Didn't seem like he was a problematic receiver or player outside of the incident with the shorts at practice and all that.
1: Yeah.
0: Until he was up for the contract. Like, he wasn't a noisy guy. He got put in the doghouse at one point after his rookie year, but it wasn't noisy. It wasn't like Antonio Brown problematic. I mean, that guy's career flamed out where he took his shirt off and left the field.
1: No, definitely. You know what
0: I mean? Like, that's a little bit different
1: about that.
0: But I don't want to look at the comp in that term. I'm looking at it more like I don't get what he thinks or wants. And if he just said the truth of it, then we'd all just at least know, I guess. But I don't know. He fumbled this. He continues to make it worse. And if I'm the Niners, I don't do anything until I have to.
1: Yeah, and they will eventually. They'll have to release him because then his money will be guaranteed, the $30 million he's due for this upcoming season. So they'll cut him at some point, probably in early September before they fly off to Australia. But if I was Brandon Ayuk, anybody that's close to him, whether it's, you know, Jaden Daniels or anybody in the Commanders organization or even his agent, just tell him, stop doing this. Stay out of sight, out of mind, and then eventually you will be released, but you're making it worse on yourself.
0: More tidbits here. Former Cleveland Browns offensive lineman Joel Bitonio. Is that how you say it? Bitonio?
1: Yeah, Joel Bitonio.
0: Bitonio was linked to the 49ers this offseason as a possible veteran option at left guard. He retired today.
1: Yeah,
0: and tough deal. Would you want to play for us? I think I'd just retire.
1: Well, I mean,
0: I know he's thinking about it anyway. Yeah. That's always funny.
1: He was linked with some people writing articles, but I don't know if the Niners ever had real interest in him. So this is the offensive line you're going to get going into the season. So, yeah, I mean, I never thought that was a real thing. I know that maybe Jeremy Fowler or somebody wrote that Joel Bitonio would work with the 49ers offensive line, but no, they're going forward. They're going forward without this guy.
0: Well, and the Niners are tied to another pass rusher, potentially. Jason LaCanfora wrote today that Alex Highsmith of the Steelers could be an option in a trade for the 49ers. He reports that the Niners are among several teams likely keeping an eye on the Highsmith situation in Pittsburgh. I like keeping an eye on it better than I like Buster kicking the tires.
1: Yeah, no, I hear that.
0: Yeah, we'll kick the tires on him.
1: So this is the result of Nick Herberg.
0: Signed a four-year, $100 million deal with the Steelers.
1: Yeah.
0: He's a backup pass rusher.
1: Yeah, and he...
0: Or a younger pass rusher.
1: Yeah, and that's because that T.J. Watt's getting up there in age. I think he's got 2 years left on his deal. Alex Highsmith, I think, has 1 year left on his deal. I think the Steelers will not move anybody. I just think that they're planning for the future when it comes to pass rusher. It makes sense that people would look at this and be like, well, why'd you pay a backup pass rusher? That doesn't make a lot of sense. It's because the Steelers don't make a lot of sense these days, honestly. They don't do things the way they used to. But now they have Omar Khan as their GM, and he makes a lot of questionable decisions. He just wants to plan for the future where ultimately TJ Watt's contract will be up in 2 years. They won't sign him back.
0: Yeah, the Steelers GM makes questionable decisions. The Steelers quarterback has a questionable wife. Had to work that in. Is she real? 808 KMBR. We do have a little bit of sound here from George Kittle. He was on the Pat McAfee show this morning. He discussed his timeline to return from Achilles surgery. Again, it happened in late January or in January.
1: Yeah,
0: right? Yeah, it happened week 18.
1: No, it was
0: the Eagles game.
1: It was the Eagles game.
0: It was in Philly.
1: It was the playoff game.
0: So it's late January it happens. He goes down and like they're talking, you know, oh, he could be back early. He could be. I'm like, dude, I feel like it's October, late October into November potentially.
1: I would think so too.
0: Here's what George Kittle said on Pat McAfee in regards to his timeline.
3: Sorry, give me one second.
0: Okay, all good. Danny's getting ready for the
1: season. Yeah, I mean, I've been skeptical about this thing for quite some time now where it's different for some guys. Like Patrick Mahomes can come back week one as long as he's not mobile. He can just stand in the pocket and, you know.
0: That's like you're blocking dudes.
1: Exactly.
0: So it's a block guys, is that Achilles ready to go week one?
1: Yeah, I think it's going to be tough. And then like Micah Parsons is going to miss the first 6 weeks of the regular season being on PUP. I would think it's the same thing with George Kittle, honestly.
0: Here's what George Kittle had to say about his timeline.
4: You know what? My goal is to be healthy for week one. I'm slightly ahead of schedule. Everybody that's working with me is super pumped about where I'm at. So, you know, no setbacks. So we're just going to keep plugging away, checking boxes, do whatever I can to be back out there. The Niner boys, we are very excited. It's fun. You know, we've got a lot of, like, fresh faces, very talented players like Mike Evans, Christian Kirk, Osa, the D-line we got from the Cowboys. I'm so pumped about him.
1: Yeah.
4: He's massive.
1: Yeah.
4: He is a large human being.
1: Yeah.
4: With Bosa. Yeah, very intimidating. So I'm excited that he's on my team. Nick Bosa looks great. Fred Warner, Dre Greenlaw, they have their, you know, best friendship back. Like, they're excited to be playing together. Like, the boys are buzzing right now. And I'm very excited about Raheem Morris. The music's cutting me out like my Oscars speech. I hope you all have a great and blessed day. I love you all. Go Hawks.
5: All right, you're done. Yes, thank you, George. Thank you, George.
1: Go Hawks. What was that last one? What does that mean?
0: It must have been a riff or an inside thing. I don't know.
1: Iowa Hawkeyes.
0: Oh, go Hawkeyes. Okay, yeah. Sorry. Dude, yeah. That means something different here.
1: Yeah, exactly. Especially when you're a 49er.
0: That's like the last thing I would have expected him to say. Yeah, I was like, wait, what? Yeah, he means Hawkeyes. Okay.
1: Yeah.
0: Dodge a bullet
1: thing. That was a close one. Yeah, like I said, I think that George Kittle, he's saying that because, you know, everything's going in the right direction. But usually when you have an Achilles tear, it's a different timeline than an ACL tear, and people are different. I would guess that he's probably not going to be there week one.
0: Yeah, I would guess that too. I mean, it feels to me like Achilles are usually closer to a year, maybe 11 months or something like that. But again, that means he's on the field practicing and ready to go for week one in Australia.
1: I doubt that with that travel.
0: That's his goal. I'm like, well, yeah.
1: Yeah, that'd be great. Unless he got that weird surgery that Aaron Rodgers got.
0: Yeah, but he didn't return. His was week one. He didn't come back. Well, I guess it's the same season.
1: Well, he was trying to come back if the Jets made a playoff run. Yeah. Cam Akers got an expedited surgery where he could come back a little quicker. I don't think that George Kittle got that, though. I don't know, though, but I would be very surprised if he was there week one.
0: Yeah, we're going to see what the quickest somebody is that's come back from something like that. His was a full right Achilles tendon tear.
1: Yeah.
0: It was in that wild card game on January 11th, so it was mid-January is when it goes down.
1: And again, everyone's different. Like, remember DeMarcus Cousins suffering the Achilles tear with the Pelicans. He didn't come back with the Warriors until over a year. Same thing with Kobe Bryant. So it takes some time for different people. But, yeah, I think it would be probably too soon for George Kittle to come back.
0: There is some stuff that made his surgery not quite as complicated in the location. I guess it's pretty good blood flow. But they say, for context, it's usually considered a 9 to 12-month injury. So I guess that's in the window.
1: All right, we'll see.
0: If in fact, he's healed up in that way. The benchmark everybody talks about is Cam Akers.
1: Yes.
0: Right, Cam Akers tore his Achilles July 2021, returned to play in the NFL about 5.5 months later.
1: He was younger,
0: too. That's different.
1: That's incredible.
0: Widely considered one of the fastest returns ever. Aaron Rodgers returned about 11 weeks. He practiced 11 weeks after.
1: Right, but did not actually play
0: in a game. Terrell Suggs returned roughly 5 months after offseason Achilles tear. And Marlon Mack, remember him?
1: Of course.
0: Was he Colt?
1: Yeah. Colts running back, yeah.
0: A lot of guys did it closer to a full year.
1: Okay.
0: So I guess they're in the window, but it's just kind of a wait and see.
1: We shall see then.
0: Everybody's different, Derek.
1: Different strikes for different folks.
0: Dirty work with you on a Tuesday. We do have Giants pregame coming up at 5:45. The Giants and the Nats. Game two of this three-game series. The Giants looking for a home win for the first time since Sunday, May the 24th against the White Sox. That was the last time they won a game.
1: Yeah.
0: San Francisco. And they've got Adrian Hauser on the hill tonight. And we'll see who's available in the bullpen. I assume Keaton Wynn's not, but I assume that yesterday. We'll take a quick break. When we come on back, some of the best sounds from across the sports world you might have missed in today's Sounds Foray. And we got a lot of fun stuff to get into, including some Game 3 Madison Square Garden NBA final sound. And we got to get into some of the Stephen A. versus Donald Trump spat.
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17: Now, my best friend's wife is a born-again Christian, and we do not get along at all. The other day, she called me up to yell at me, saying I'm a terrible influence on her husband because he called her a bad name. I said, what? Did he call you a b-? She said, no, Anthony. He did not use the B word. I said, uh-oh. Did he call you a b-? She said no. I said, well, then he didn't hear it from me.
18: You found dirty work with Adam Copeland and Derek Papa, where no job is too dirty on KNBR, the sports leader.
0: Anthony Jeselnik, one of the best, one of my favorites, and he is coming to the Masonic in San Francisco on November 21st of this year. I'm legally supposed to tell you this. Please be 100% sure you're saying this completely. Right now, we will take caller 10. One winner at 415-896-KNBR. Caller 10, one winner is going to win two tickets to see Anthony Jeselnik at the Masonic in San Francisco on Saturday, November 21st. That's Ken Griffey Jr.'s birthday. 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
1: Nice. That's a good prize.
0: It's a great prize. Danny, you really like that joke. You found that yesterday. Huh? Have you seen much Jeselnik?
19: I haven't seen a ton of Jeselnik. I've seen like one or two of the comedy specials and then the roast he was in.
0: Yeah, he used to have a show also good, called with the Jeselnik Effect or something like the Jeselnik.
1: Something on Comedy Central, back in the day. Yeah. I can't remember the name of it, but yeah, he's always a solid comedian.
0: He had this bit, he got in trouble for it. He had this bit where he follows sharks. He loves sharks. He's like fascinated by them. And he was like, he had an idea. It was like a comedy sketch show or whatever. He's like, dude, if somebody gets attacked by a shark, we got to have a party. We call it like Shark Party. Like,
1: yeah.
0: So they've just been waiting. He's like, dude, we hit gold. He's like, 3 weeks in, some poor SOB gets attacked by a shark or whatever. And he's like, yeah, I got in trouble for it. And he's like, I don't know why everybody's making such a big deal about it. He's like, there's like a million sharks, like 800,000 sharks killed a year or whatever and hunted. He goes, there's like 9 shark bites. He's like, win one for the home team. He had a funny show. Anyway, Anthony Jeselnik coming to the Masonic. All right. The biggest show in sports last night happened at Madison Square Garden.
1: Oh, yeah.
0: Where entertainment and sports and music
1: collide.
0: And politics collide.
1: Oh, yeah. A lot of politics.
0: And Stephen A. and.
1: And weddings.
0: And DJT. Dude, yeah. Maybe a wedding, dude, between Travis and Taylor Swift. All right. Let's get into it. A bunch of sound from Madison Square Garden with today's Sound Soiree.
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22: No, I've whipped up this nasty little soiree.
20: The best sounds you might have missed.
23: Soiree, what?
22: Soiree, honey. I think that means party.
20: On the Sports League.
0: Your Sound Soiree for Tuesday, June 9th, 6-9 day,
1: hey.
0: 2026. I'm celebrating. You celebrating?
1: Oh, yeah. Everyone should celebrate this great holiday.
0: Yeah, dude. Yeah, we should.
1: Yeah. And if you don't, well, you're missing out.
0: You're missing out, dude. And somebody else is missing out because you're not celebrating. Yeah. You know, think about it that way.
1: Return the favor.
0: That's the thing, dude. It's about giving
1: and receiving.
24: Dude. Yeah.
0: 6-9 day. Thank you, Dan. And I appreciate all the gifts and well wishes back a month ago on 5-9 day, Short King Day for us.
1: Oh, yes, yeah. Yes.
0: The well wishes. All right. The Sound Soiree today starts at Madison Square Garden.
1: Oh, where else?
0: How about this? Mike Brown, New York Knicks head coach. Okay, dude, if they blow this, he's out, right?
1: Oh, they're going to fire him after this?
0: If they don't win the finals after a 2-0 lead.
1: That would be very James Dolan of him.
0: I just feel like that would be the Knicks thing to do, not because I think they should.
1: No, definitely not. That would be definitely what the Knicks would do in this situation, but they shouldn't. They're playing great basketball. They've been here for the first time since 99. They should not fire Mike Brough.
0: Okay, so he had a problem with the discrepancy in free throws. And there's been some discussion about the officiating, which you hate is a discussion at any point, but it's the NBA, it's the finals, it's national TV, it's going to happen every single year.
1: Mm-hmm.
0: Free throws for the Spurs yesterday, 32. They were 25 of 32.
1: Okay.
0: The Knicks shot 22. They were 18 of 22. Here's Mike Brown after the game on the discrepancy.
2: First of all, I want to make sure I get something clear. Coach Mitch Johnson and the Spurs, they won the game tonight. They came and took the game. But I will say this. I never thought I'd be in the NBA Finals and see a team get 24 free throw attempts in the second half to another team's 8. And I don't think I complain much about officials or, you know, the fairness when it comes to the free throw attempts. San Antonio is a great team. They're a great team. Okay? It's going to lower our odds big time. Big time, if we play game 4 and in the second half they get 24 free throw attempts to our 8. And maybe we were fouling. Maybe we were fouling. But they fouled too.
1: Okay. This is a classic move by head coaches. Greg Popovich did this all the time where he would basically chastise the officials and say they, you know, they're the reason we lost this game. And Mike Brown's not saying that. But he's basically...
0: He made sure he said a bunch of times the Spurs are a great team. They won.
1: Because he doesn't want to be that guy. He usually comes across as a nice guy always in his press conference.
0: He's saying that changes the course of the game.
1: Of course it does. But I don't know. I mean, I've watched every game in this series. You can make the argument in game 2 that there were some ticky-tack calls. Maybe even last night. That's just the NBA. But I never like it when coaches do this. And I get it. Like, that's a common thing that coaches do so the referees are on their side in game 4. Totally understand it. This is like the same thing. Remember like the classic one, David Fizdale years ago, where he was like, take that for data. Like, every coach does this. So then the next game, they get more calls. I get it. Mike Brown should be doing this, but I don't know. Not a fan of it.
0: So they shot 6 fewer free throws than the Spurs in game 1. They won. They shot 7 fewer than the Spurs in game 2, and they won.
1: Mm-hmm.
0: And then in game 3, they shot, what was the number I gave you a minute ago? Was it 32 to 22. Yeah. So 10 more.
1: Okay.
0: So
1: they lost.
0: Yeah.
1: So he's seeing
0: by a close margin.
1: He's seeing a trend. But then again, like, if your team just plays better, if you're not so Jalen Brunson centric and you have Carl Anthony Towns shoot more shots.
0: You didn't get the support in cash yesterday, and they did with Stephon Castle.
1: Absolutely.
0: and Wemby had his game, unlike how ineffective he was in game 2, where most of his points came from the free throw line, and you guys were fine with it because you won by 10. They outshot you by 8 at the line in terms of attempts, and you won the game by 10. They had 10 more attempts here, and he's right. If it's a close game, it makes a difference. That said, I don't know. It's the NBA. It's going to happen.
1: Much ado about nothing, honestly.
0: Yeah. More from game 3, dude. This is the one that made the rounds last night, dude. This is DJT, the president of the United States, showing up at Madison Square Garden. Noted New Yorker. Here he is it's during the national anthem.
1: Yeah. It's during the national anthem.
0: And they show him on the board, on the video board. There you go.
3: Lights last evening.

0: parts.
1: Smithies, are they booing?
2: No, they're saying boo-erns. Boo-erns.
1: Are you saying boo or boo-erns?
3: I was saying boo-erns.
4: Love Hans Molman. Love Hans Molman.
5: Okay, right. When I saw it last night, that was the first thing I thought of was that Simpsons Mr.
6: Smithers, are they booing me?
5: No, sir, they're saying boo-erns.
4: Yeah, because Trump believes that some people were cheering for him, and they probably were, but like...
5: Sure.
4: Come on, dude. And also, I'll say this.
5: I think I heard Marcus Thompson, by the way.
4: Yeah.
5: I could hear him.
4: Back there?
5: No, he was remember sitting on the red hat on.
4: I don't like that that happened during the national anthem because the guy was singing. Like, not because... I think it's lame. Like, yes, you could boo Trump, fine, whatever. You could boo anybody, but I don't like it. Like during the national anthem, where they put his face on the Jumbotron during that moment, where that person's singing a song and it throws them off. Like you're not like it seems like they're booing the guy that's singing the song when it really should be the focus on Trump in that moment.
5: I don't know. I think you can tell when it happened.
4: I know, but I know also, it kind of throws people off in that situation.
5: I know he can't see the video board. Sorry, I'm getting distracted by NBC Sports Barrier playing a highlight of my Moreau Catholic Mariners girls softball team.
4: Oh, really?
5: In the playoffs right here, dude. Yeah, rounding the bases.
4: Nice.
5: And I'm looking for a score. Just throw me a score, dude. I'm just watching us rake balls off the fence.
4: Was these highlights? Yeah,
5: yeah, these are hot, dude. Look at that. There's another tank right there, dude. Look at her.
4: Nice.
5: Put them both into that one. Anyway, I'm just saying. I got all hyped on the Mariners.
4: Yeah.
5: So the thing that I thought was funny, I was like, dude, somebody tell Kaepernick you can do stuff during the anthem now. I was like, somebody let him know. You're allowed to. You can just yell stuff or boo or whatever. I don't know. I imagine any president that showed up to a game of this magnitude that they would put him on the board during the anthem.
4: Right.
5: I felt like that would kind of happen anywhere if you were at a game.
4: Yeah.
5: I would assume so. I mean, unless it's a baseball game and you're like throwing out the first pitch.
4: Right.
5: Or something like that. But I don't really know.
4: Yeah.
5: I don't know. Again, I thought it was kind of crappy. Did you know how he was eating French fries?
4: No, that was Will Chamberlain, wasn't it?
5: He was in French fries one at a time, dude.
4: Not Chamberlain. It was Clyde Frazier.
5: That was one at a time. He's going one at a time in his mouth.
4: Oh, so it was him too. The people were also analyzing how Clyde Frazier was eating his French fries.
5: How was he eating them?
4: Like chicken, where he would just eat the side of it,
5: like a drumstick.
4: Not like put the whole fry in his mouth, but like just like they take a nibble and then put it back.
5: Somebody get him a hot dog. I want to see how he eats it.
4: Yeah,
5: he eats it from the middle.
4: It's a little weird. It's a little weird.
5: Puts it on the side. Eats it like a hamburger.
4: Danny, how do you eat your French fries?
5: Yeah, I'm gonna grab a few at a time.
4: Oh,
5: I mean,
4: God,
5: I'll grab. Yeah. You know, if there's one there, you're just grabbing one as a.
4: But you eat them whole. You eat them whole.
5: I'm shoving it. It's like popcorn, dude. I'm going.
4: Yeah, exactly.
5: I'm shoving as much into my mouth as I can get.
4: Dan?
7: Yeah, I'd like to think I eat them normal, too. Just grab a handful.
4: And put that ketchup in your
5: mouth.
4: And
5: then what do you do with the ketchup?
7: And I squirt the ketchup in my mouth.
5: No, yeah. Dude, that's disgusting.
4: There you go.
5: You can't do that, man.
4: No, stay true to yourself, man.
5: Can't get it on the tie. By the way, I saw somebody tweet out, I was laughing, it's the big, beautiful booze. The big, beautiful booze.
4: Well, yeah, so we played that because Trump was interviewed about Stephen A. Smith and the booze.
5: Yeah, so we played that because after the game. Yeah, exactly. We got to set this up. So yesterday before the game, Stephen A. starts this. He goes on TV on ESPN. Stephen A. goes, dude, if the Knicks lose tonight, I'm blaming the president. And I'm like, okay, that's won't have anything to do with it, really. I don't think he had any impact on anybody but the fans and the availability to everybody around the stadium. It was a headache, I guess, for people because of the the heightened security and all that.
4: Wasn't a problem for the Spurs, though.
5: Yeah, no, dude, it wasn't. It was not. Bottom line is, Stephen A. says if they lose, he's blaming DJT.
4: Okay.
5: So then DJT, after the game, he's like getting on his plane. And he goes, they ask him about Stephen A. Smith's comments, like him getting booed. And he gave some comments of his own about Stephen A. Smith. This is, we're living in the WWE, dude. Here you go.
8: I think he's a nice guy, but you need a certain aptitude to run for president. You need a high IQ. I'm not sure that Stephen has that. I don't think he does, actually.
5: Dude, so
4: Stephen
5: funny.
4: A, nice guy.
5: Dude, it's so funny.
4: Not
5: dude.
4: Good on television. I mean, more of a Max Kellerman guy.
5: Say what you want, dude. The guy.
8: I don't think he does, actually.
5: Say what you want. The guy he'll just dismiss you on a trash. He's a trash talker. As is Stephen A. I'm just baffled that Stephen A. Smith, within maybe 6 months or a year, has started spats with both LeBron and the president.
4: Oh, yeah, dude.
5: And he seemed more afraid of LeBron than he does because he stepped right back to...
4: Well, in real life, when he actually stepped to him. But then afterwards, he was talking S about LeBron for quite a while on the podcast.
5: I'll meet you again on the court.
4: And you know I would have kicked his ass, too.
5: Oh, dude, so you thought it was over there? Danny, jump down. Do we want to skip the Shams and come back to it?
4: Yeah, let's skip that.
5: Jump down to Stephen A., because you know Stephen A. was going to respond this morning, because said he was going to blame him if they lost.
0: This is
5: lost.
0: So ridiculous.
5: And then Trump's like, bad IQ, it's not very high for him.
0: Where the hell are we?
5: I don't know. I'm like, what's going on? So, dude, by the way, I should add this to the wrestling universe we're talking about here. Yeah. Stephen A. Smith, when he gets up on the camera this morning, he's like standing in front of a screen, like a video board that has like a shimmering American flag.
4: Let me tell you something, brother.
5: He's like, dude, he looks like he's cutting a promo. I was like, yeah, I don't know. He's cutting a promo or he's selling some colonial coin. I don't really know. Here's Stephen A. Smith this morning responding to DJT.
9: And guess what he was doing during the game, ladies and gentlemen?
4: The music.
9: Go online. Look at the videos. I'm not going to accuse him of snoring because I wasn't in earshot. But the brother wasn't awake. He wasn't awake. If it was that important for you to be there, why did you look like you were asleep? Didn't you call our former president Joe Biden Sleepy Joe? Well, what should we call you? Because you weren't awake. Meanwhile, the New York Knicks were blowing game 3. Meanwhile, the New York Knicks, a team you pretend love, a team that you had season tickets to, a team that you have supported throughout the years, you turned your back on them. That's what you did. For your own selfish, narcissistic motives. I told you if you showed up, what could potentially happen. And it ended up happening. What? And now the New York Knicks have to go back to San Antonio. Why? For game 5. Why? Because you got in the way for your own selfish motives.
4: Where the hell are we in society?
5: People in general know where I stand, but like, that had nothing to do with the Knicks losing that game.
4: No, not at all, bro. Like that, I love when he gets in that tone. It's almost like 10 years ago when he called out Kevin Durant, like, you don't want to make an enemy out of me.
5: Yeah, yeah.
4: And I'm saying the same thing to Trump right now.
5: Yeah, dude, I'm just like, again, he seems more afraid of LeBron than he did. I think if it was LeBron would actually slap him. You know what I mean? LeBron might actually open
0: him. He would.
5: And we'd all like, dude, maybe the best thing LeBron could do for his stock.
4: Dude, I'm telling you.
5: Put him in the Hall of Fame in 3 years after
4: retirement. I'm telling you, this is going to lead, I don't know how. Like, Trump will run again, somehow, some way, a third term. It's Stephen
9: A. I told
4: A.
9: you if you showed up, what could potentially happen?
5: What did you
4: It's Stephen A. Stephen's going to run against him. We're going to have first take in these presidential debates.
5: It's so ridiculous. This isn't done, right? Like, he's going to respond.
4: Oh, no.
5: This is my first step when
4: Drake and Kendrick are going at each other.
5: Saying. Somebody else will ask POTUS the question. Hopefully, young Tony in the newsroom. Mr. President, young Tony Farias here from... From KPIX
10: yes,
5: in the Bay
10: Area. Your work on Murphy Marcus.
11: Well, I love you on Murphy Marcus. Love it very much. They're always whipping around with Walt. Not my favorite. We love Walt, but not the whips. We don't like the whips. Mr. President, do you have a response for Stephen A.? Frankly, I'm wondering what we call it. Do we call it the brawl in Bristol? You'd have a name for it, too.
0: He definitely would.
11: You'd have to have a name for it, dude. We call it the melee at Mar-a-Lago. Where they hold this fight, dude. Just keep up the octagon. We'll do it on July 4th. All right, another one here from last night at Madison Square Garden. Shams Charania was in the middle of a report on the security happening at game 3.
4: Well, he was on the scene, yes.
5: And he was on the scene, like, reporting on, like, hey, it's a lot of security here, blah, blah, blah.
4: Yeah, and TSA intervenes so much.
5: NBA insider, they're like, go tell us what how many metal detectors they got.
4: He lost a piece of his property while he was getting through TSA.
5: Here's Shams.
12: So the Knicks and Spurs, they've been handling it a little bit differently. The Knicks, Karl Anthony Towns, OG Anunoby have been deflecting Donald Trump's presence here, saying that they're just focused on basketball. De'Aaron Fox admitted today that it is no doubt an inconvenience for the players in the game, and myself, Malika, personally, I was actually stopped by Secret Service just right over there because my AirPod fell, and Secret Service came up to me and said, hey, Secret Service, you're going to have to get out of the intersection. So I had to get out. After this, I'm going to go look for my AirPod case.
4: Wow, so while Secret Service was very nice to Marcus Thompson, not so much to Shams Charania.
5: Hey, get out. No, you can't look for it. It's like, after this, I'm going to go look for my AirPod case. Shams Charania, ESPN.
4: Yeah. Okay, well, you know, when you lose your ear pods, like, yeah, that does suck. But I'm sure Shams can afford another pair.
12: Hey, Secret Service, you're going to have to get out of the intersection. So,
5: dude, I'll say this, dude. I feel like last night, regardless of the results of the series, just felt like a historic night. Kind of felt that way. It was just like it was a massive night for the NBA. It was a massive night for the league and for Game 3. Wemby, who is going to be the face of the league. And as Marcus joked with us, maybe could be the first of his 10 titles. Who knows? I mean, Right. Yeah, we have no idea the ceiling for what this kid is going to bring, but it felt like last night. I mean, was a night I'm going to remember in sports.
4: Oh,
5: it's
4: yeah,
5: just
4: dude.
5: There's so much funny stuff and ridiculous stuff, and the characters that come out of teams' runs to certain places or to certain depths of a season, to a championship, and even if you lose it, you get so much ridiculous stuff. The Suns and Four guy a few years ago.
4: Suns and Four guy?
5: Suns and Four. Now you got the chant from the Knicks fans, all the videos, and the F. Trae Young, and you got that breakdancing robot in the Knicks jersey and the blue.
4: I love that. And again, like we talked about earlier, like we don't like to see what happened last night when Spurs fans were with people going around New York City and Knicks fans beating them up. That's no, terrible.
5: Of course not.
4: That's absolutely terrible. But yeah,
5: like Wemby, I denounce it.
4: Yeah, exactly. As everyone should. But like just watching that game last night and watching all like everything that came with it, like it was fun. And seeing some of the crowd, like the celebrities that showed up. Like, we had fun with Marcus Thompson earlier. Like DJ Khaled is like on his phone the whole time. He's not even a Knicks fan. He's like a diehard Miami Heat fan. He's talking up Fat Joe's ear off the whole time. He's like trying to watch the game here. And then like Timothy Chalamet and Ben Stiller courtside. I'd be interested like next
5: every game. I mean, there was a lot more there. There was a lot of New Yorkers. My thing is like the LA scene is always the stars come out. There's so many in New York too. They're just never on this stage. Did you see, by the way, the star that got the biggest heat from Knicks fans before game one? We never talked about this.
4: No, what was it?
5: You may know him from his location on Sesame Street. Elmo, did you see this?
4: Elmo showed up?
5: So no. there's an official like for every character, I guess. They all have their own
4: Twitter accounts.
5: Well, I don't know if you know, it's like the Counts Twitter account. He just counts every day.
4: Yeah.
5: 999.
4: I know Elmo got into some hot water over the summertime last year.
5: Elmo got into some hot water before game one because the official Elmo's official account, he tweeted out,

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9: Now you will go to sleep, or I will put you to sleep.
10: Dirty Work putting the show to bed on a Tuesday. Went a little long in the last segment there.

0: with talking ourselves for a we got to get out of here. Danny, you got a quick note to self?
1: Yeah, note to self. Taylor Swift and Travis Kelce getting married at the romanticest place in the world.
0: Okay, there you go. All right, yeah.
2: Note to self. I know the definition of injunction now, but I'll tell you guys tomorrow.
0: Too long of a definition. Note to self.
1: Note to self.
0: thank you, Danny. Much like Dwayne and Stockton, I'm more of a 68 and OU1 guy. Happy 6-9 day. Giants pregame's coming up next. And for anybody who needs to hear it, it gets easier. Every day gets a little easier. Just got to do it every day. That's the dirty work. But it does get easier. Giants baseball starts now.
3: I'm a fool to do your dirty work. Oh, yeah.
4: Welcome to another edition of Giants Baseball. And Giants fans, welcome home.
5: Welcome to Oracle Park, the beautiful downtown home of the Giants.
4: Now in its 27th season, the ballpark looks better than ever. Where else can you watch a splash hit soak a kayaker in McCovey Cove?
5: That one is wet!
4: From the garlic fries to the cha-cha bowl, picturesque views of the bay, and three trophies in the lobby, there truly is nothing like it. The action on the field has also produced countless memories. With the Washington Nationals in town, let's go back to May 12, 2009, when Pablo Sandoval sent the fans home happy with this walk-off three-run blast.
5: Well, the Giants down to their final strike with two men on and two men out, down by a run. The 2-2 pitch. Swing, and there's a shot. Deep to left field. Way back there. Adios! An adios home run in every way. But Pablo Sandoval. Burris scores the tying run. Now Renteria, the winning run. And the icing, here comes Sandoval, a three-run homer, and the entire club is out there to jump on his back.
4: Live from Oracle Park at the corner of 3rd and King, let's head to the booth on The Sports Leader.
6: It's a beautiful Tuesday here in San Francisco, and it's Giants baseball, the Giants and the Nationals, about to play game two of this three-game series. Giants looking for a bounce-back night after playing eight innings of beautiful ball last night. And then giving up a lead and a win in the ninth inning. Today, they give the ball to the right-hander, Adrian Houser, up against a left-hander, Andrew Alvarez, for the young, spunky Nats. I'm Dave Fleming. Along with John Miller, we've got a full pregame show to come. 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
10: Swung on, hit deep to left. That one is way back, way back, way back. Tell it goodbye, number 600 for Willie Mays and the bye-bye Baby Bonanza.
4: Now, Brian Murphy turns back the clock with this date in Giants history.
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2: Hey, everybody. It is June 9th in Giants history. We're going back to 1984. Not a great year in Giants history, but featuring a great Giant, Joel Youngblood. My guy could hit. They called him Blood. Joel Youngblood. What a fun hitter to watch. And he's going to give you a little ray of sunshine in a bad year on June 9, 1984. Mark Davis is pitching for the Giants. Future Cy Young Award winner as a San Diego Padre, taking on the Houston Astros at Candlestick Park. Good old Candlestick. Back and forth battle going on. Giants on the board. Bottom of the first. Chili Davis RBI single. Good player. Knocking in Johnny LeMaster, everybody's favorite shortstop. Astros scored two in the second, but here he is again. Johnny LeMaster, Johnny Lee, coming through again. Sac fly, ties it up at two. Makes you wonder why the team was so bad in 84. They're coming through with clutch at bats. Jump ahead to the bottom of the sixth. Astros lead 3-2. And here he is again out of Paintsville, Kentucky. Johnny LeMaster draws a walk with the bases loaded. I can't believe he's not the featured highlight. What a day he's having. Well, he ties it up at 3 with that walk. The Astros scored 2 more in the top of the 7th. So it's the bottom of the 9th. The Giants are losing 5-3. They're not having a very good season. They're down to their last out. Brief Giant Al Oliver, good hitter, was only here a brief moment, gets a knock. Jeffrey Leonard draws a walk. And you'd think in a bad season you wouldn't have games like this, but Joel Youngblood stepping up and creating a this date in Giants history memory.
10: And the pitch to Youngblood, hit high in the air to right field. That one is up in the air, back at the wall, it's gone! Home run! The Giants have won the ball game. Holy cow!
2: Hank Greenwald on the call, Joel Youngblood, opposite field, 3-run walk-off homer at Candlestick. Giants 6, Houston Astros 5. That's awesome. That was June 9th, 1984, and this has been Brian Murphy with this date in Giants history.
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0: Game 2 between the Giants and the Nationals is coming up. First pitch at 6:45, and here to talk about this one is the Hall of Famer John Miller. What's up, John?
23: Hey, it's nice to chat with you.
0: Yeah. How you been?
23: What a day today.
0: Yeah. Beautiful in the city. We're in Daly City now, but beautiful even down here. That's how you know it's nice.
23: Hey, and you know, when the team went to Chicago, I didn't go because they were going to have that last game. I had the days off one way or the other, and I never miss Chicago. Wrigley Field, yeah. Chicago, great city. So that's always a no-brainer to go there. But then when they moved that last game to the 7:30 p.m. instead of, 1:15.
0: Right.
23: Then I said, you know, maybe I should go to Denver. I hate to miss Denver. So I switched at the last and went to Denver instead. But and it was interesting because in that game, the Giants, it ended up being on the national telecast on ESPN, they used to be on ESPN, yeah. That's on NBC,
0: right.
23: And it was the full network, the big NBC network, not the Peacock streamer, but and I saw a lot of that game, and I really enjoyed the telecast, and
0: yeah.
23: I thought Hunter Pence was really good. DJ is very good. He's the regular on the Cubs broadcast, so and I just liked the coverage, and I think Jason Benetti, that he's got different partners every single week.
0: Oh, right? Yeah.
23: But he seems to thrive in that. He seems to embrace it wholeheartedly. And I think if you're a viewer, then because I know in those telecasts, you always want the fans who are not rooting for either team. You know, it's a given that the Cubs fans and the Giants fans will watch a Cubs-Giants game, but you want the bigger group that is not, you know, Yankee fans and Mets fans and Dodger fans and whatnot, you want to hook them in. And I thought they did a really good job of that. And whether they hooked any of them in or not, who knows? But I kind of enjoyed the whole way they covered the game. And they used those graphics beautifully about the wind, because the wind was blowing in, and that the ball would get knocked down 12 feet out to left and 15 feet to left center, 16 feet. I thought that was a great use of that information. So I just wanted to say, really enjoyed it.
0: John, what would you say when you were doing Sunday Night Baseball and you and Joe Morgan, I loved those broadcasts when you were on assignment. I think the original on assignment. Was it the K-Zone? Was that the big thing that started with you guys?
23: Yeah, ESPN came up with this technology, and something similar. It had never been used before. It had never been used on the air. The big discussion was whether we should just put it on the screen all the time. And I wanted it on the screen all the time because I thought it shows you everything you want to know. If you're a viewer at home, did the umpire get the call right? Was he way off on that? Because that center field camera is not straight on, so it's very misleading because they're off-center, those cameras.
0: Right, right.
23: Because the pitcher himself gets in the way of the whole strike zone if you have a... that straight on view. We even tried that where we got a camera spot in all these ballparks on Sundays that was way high, and it looked bizarre, and fans did not like it. Like, it was disoriented. Like, whoa, what is what? And so I think that at first they just occasionally showed it, and I think it was true. The worry was that the whole thing was going to be about critiquing the umpire on every pitch.
0: We couldn't do that.
23: And are people tuned in because they want to know, is this umpire any good or not? No, they want to see the game. They want to see the big stars. But it also shows you whether the pitch should have been called a strike. And the technology was not at its best. And I think it's not foolproof even now. But I think they've sort of improved it quite a great deal since then. But I think it is, I think it's Fox, they don't show it. They'll show it after the fact.
0: Right, yeah.
23: If there's an argument about it. And I never get that. It's like, why? Why don't they just show it all the time? So, but that's their thing. We're the network that doesn't show it all. And they're also the network that they actually would take out the splash cam in this ballpark.
0: Oh, come on.
23: When they were doing a game. And it was like, what? That's one of the great things about this ballpark.
1: Of course, yeah.
23: And it, whether it goes toward the water or not, they get great shots of those balls that get hit high in the air and the deep drives and the majesty of them, which you don't get to see in a normal baseball telecast. When you're at the ballpark, even a pop-up, it leaves the bat, and everybody in the ballpark is like, whoa, look how high that one went. And it was like on TV, you don't see it at all. So I think that's a great shot, that splash cam. And even here, it's only here because of the chance that a ball will end up in San Francisco Bay.
0: The Giants and the Nationals play game 2, 6:45 first pitch. We'll take a quick break and come back with more John Miller right after this.
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23: Life. And I just kind of picked it up at random. I started reading some of the baseball stuff about when he was a rookie, and I couldn't put it down. I love that kind of stuff. And, you know, Hank Aaron had given him some advice. Dusty got hurt in the spring training. He said, well, you need to keep working out. Don't start sloughing off. And but Dusty, you know, I was just a kid. I was a little immature still, and I didn't take Hank's advice. And then all of a sudden, I'm in there, and I wasn't ready, and I wasn't in the right shape. And he started his rookie season like 1-for-28 or whatever, and they benched him, and he sat out long periods of time, and so on and so forth, before he and Ralph Garr it was his second year. On that team, and the two of them finished. Gar finished second, and Dusty finished third in batting average for the National League that year. So it kind of came together for Dusty after a while, and Ralph Gar, what an exciting player he was. In his rookie season, Gard hit .343 the year before that. So, and one year hit .353, and one of the fastest human beings alive. Also, a very exciting player. So, anyway, I think if you're a baseball fan, there's a lot of stuff in this book, and I think you would really enjoy it. And we were at Perry's on the Embarcadero today.
0: It's great.
23: Saw Perry
0: nice.
23: Butler. Yeah. Haven't seen Perry for a while. He used to run the stadium club at Candlestick. Yeah. We used to see him every day down there. But it was great seeing him. He looks great. And still a great place to, I think if you're a sports fan, a sports person, it's a place you want to go down in the Embarcadero. The food is still as great as it has always been. So check out this book, Crossroads, and I think you'll... You can thank me later.
0: One of my favorite burgers in the city. John, have a great call, and we will talk to you soon.
23: Thanks, John. Right. Thanks, guys. All the best.
0: All right, good deal there from John Miller. We got award-winning Diamond Notes next on the Sports Leader.
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0: Ahead of game two of this three-game series between the Giants and the Nationals. Giants fell last night 4-3 as they had a lead into the ninth and did not pull it out. The Nationals come in today 34-33, third place in the NL East. The Giants 27-40. They're in fourth place in the National League West. 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It's going to be a lefty today. Andrew Alvarez takes the ball for the Nationals. He's 1-0 with a 3.54. Might not like this note. His only win is against the Giants this year. That came back on April the 19th. That was his first start and appearance of 2026. He went 4 1/3, 4 hits, 5 strikeouts, and he only threw 62 pitches in that game. He stretched out a little bit more. His last outing against Miami, they lost that game. He gave 4 2/3, 4 hits, 1 earned allowed. It was 1 home run, a solo, 5 strikeouts, and a walk. He'll be opposed by Adrian Hauser, who takes the ball tonight for his 13th start of the season and second start of the year against the Nationals. He faced them back in Washington on April 18th. Giants won that one 7-6. He allowed 5 runs, 4 earned over 5 2/3. He enters today 2-5 with a 5.49. 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Buckle up and drive safely. The keys to the game today. Last night, I mean, you got to close the door. You got to shut down when you get a lead. And the Giants have struggled with that this year. Last night was the 17th time this year the Giants have had a lead at any point in the game and failed to win that game. Also, they have a 5.51 ERA in the ninth inning this year. That's the sixth highest in the majors, fourth highest in the NL. The Rockies lead the NL and the majors with a 7.69. I say lead, bottoms in the league in ninth inning ERA. 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How about Matt Chapman? He's turned things around over the last 10 or 12 games. He has at least one RBI in each of his last 5 games. He's got 13 total, going back to that 8 RBI day in Chicago. That's tied for the longest such streak of his career. It happened in 2021 when he was a member of the Oakland A's. 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The X Factor of today's game, we're going to make it Bryce Eldridge. How about this note for the kid, dude? He's hitting 287 entering play today. He's riding a 15-game on-base streak, tied for the eighth longest active streak in all of baseball. He's slashing 392 with a 1055 OPS during that run. Hell of a time for the rookie Bryce Eldridge. 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Luis Arraez, how about this? He has a 9-game hitting streak coming into play today. 13 for his last 39. That's a 333 batting average. 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Big league travel starts here. Step up to the plate with SFO. The Giants, after last night's loss, fall to 12-17 at home on the year. They're 0-1 to start the 6-game homestand. They've actually lost 4 consecutive games going back to the last homestand, where they won a series against Chicago, got swept by Arizona. Their last win came on a Sunday, the 24th of May, against the Chicago White Sox. They're looking to snap a 4-game home losing streak. We'll take a quick break. When we come back, we'll get you a weather report, a who's hot, a health report, and an out-of-town scoreboard when award-winning Diamond Notes continue after this.
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0: 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It's not a seltzer. It's Surfside, proud partner of the San Francisco Giants. The weather report for today's game, been a beautiful day in the city. As always, gets a little breezy at night. Should be about 65 degrees around first pitch. Wind blowing out towards center field about 10.5 miles an hour. It's the ballpark. 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Your pest control match. Jung-Hoo Lee, red hot. 16-game hit streak. He's got an 1144 OPS in that stretch. He's raised his batting average from 265 to 333 in that span. That's second best in all of baseball. The health report, time now for today's Giants health report, sponsored by Stanford Healthcare. Your injury report for the Giants, we're still just waiting for some of these guys to come back off of the IL. Looks like Tyler Molly is getting a little bit closer as it stands right now. He threw a simulated game today. Could be sent on a minor league rehab assignment soon. Another sim game is also possible for Tyler Molly. All right, let's go places right now with the Toyota out-of-town scoreboard. A Tuesday across baseball means just about everybody is or will be in action. The Mariners up 4-2 on the Orioles. Bottom of the ninth from Camden Yards in Baltimore. The D-backs trail the Marlins right now, 6-3, top of the eighth from Miami. The Dodgers right now are hammering the Pirates in Pittsburgh, 12-2. The Dodgers are on top in the bottom of the seventh inning. The Tigers lead the Twins from Detroit, top of the third from Comerica Park. The Yankees are in Cleveland taking on the Guardians. They're up 3-2 in the top of the eighth inning. in that one. The Phillies and the Blue Jays are tied in Toronto 1-1, bottom of the eighth inning. Cardinals lead the Mets 7-0 in the bottom of the eighth from Citi Field in New York. Braves up 4-3 on the White Sox, bottom of the fifth from Chicago. 2-1 Rangers over the Royals in Kauffman Stadium in Kansas City. That one's in the middle of the sixth. And that's all the time we have. Around the Parks next on the Sports Leader.
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21: Hey, we're back here at Oracle Park. It's Tuesday Night Baseball, City Connect, all that good stuff. And it's Around the Park with Crook and Kipe. And Mike, we saw a game last night, and we broadcasted a game that really was one of those where, you know, you take it all the way home, and you you take it to bed and you wake up and you start, you're still thinking about it, especially if you're doing the morning show. But here's a guy, Logan Webb, who pitched his tail off. I mean, pitched his tail off. And after eight innings, it's 1-1. So if he's going to come out of the game and the Giants score, he's still got a shot at a win, right? He can't get a loss.
1: True.
21: So he's got around, I think it was 99 pitches. And I want to know, there's a lot of different ways to figure out if you're going to go back out there in the ninth. And sometimes that decision is made for you, I'm assuming, if you're a young pitcher. For an older pitcher, I would assume that the decision is more yours than anybody else's. Am I correct?
1: Oh, totally, 100% correct. I mean, I think I checked it out recently, and in all of baseball this year so far, they have, I think it's 7 complete games. So the complete game's kind of gone by way of the dinosaur, and the new complete game is 6 innings. You go 6 innings, allow 3 or less run, the quality start stat. I mean, that's really the new complete game. So the fact that Logan Webb in his last outing in Milwaukee, the first outing after coming off the IL, goes 7, was kind of miraculous in itself. Then last out, he goes 8. And in those two outings he combined, he gives up 1 run. I mean, he's dealing, which tells me he's throwing without the pain he had before he went on the IL on his knee. And his mechanics are good, because he overmatched him last night. There isn't one day that he takes the mound for the Giants that he doesn't want to pitch 9 innings. He is no different than any starting pitcher in the last 144 years. He is of that pedigree. He wants to finish what he started, but he's not allowed to do it. And, you know, with baseball being a 162-game schedule, I mean, you're always concerned about the marathon, the, you know, being able to pitch not only in September effectively, but in October. That's a long haul. So baseball has become overprotective. No other position on the field is protected like the starting pitcher. It's almost crazy, because they were, traditionally, they were the horses that ate up innings. Teams used to break camp with 9 pitchers. And one year, I think the A's, they broke camp with 7. Now, you know, they break with 13, and you know, guys coming out of spring training, they're only responsible for 70 or 80 pitches. We had to be responsible for 125. So the game has all changed. But the athlete, the mentality, and the toughness of the athlete hasn't changed. They're the same athlete that baseball has always seen. It's a kindler, gentler game around second base, no collision. Around home plate, no collision. You know, you can't protect your hitters and, you know, knock somebody down or drill them in retaliation. You can't do those things anymore. The players on the field today, they would absolutely 100% do it. But the rules have prohibited that. But in last night's game, it was unfortunate, because that's a rough way to lose. Rough way to lose when your bullpen can't hold a lead. When you already had, as a fan base and a team, you had that win in the win-loss column, and it was going to be a good night. And then we went home, and we all felt the same way. It is just not a good scenario. But in taking him out after the eighth inning, because it was his second start off the IL, they were protecting him with the idea to keep him fresh and not expose him to injury, because he had just got off the injured list.
21: All right, let me just clarify this. Logan Webb is not a guy that is going to want to not pitch the ninth inning.
1: Never. He is a throwback old-timer, and he is as game as anybody I've ever seen. And he proved it his rookie year when he went way beyond the innings that he was supposed to. And it's just the way that's his makeup. And he's taken heat around the country for wanting out of the game. He did not want out of that game. He never wants out of a game.
21: All right, that's clear, and I feel a lot better now. And that's Around the Park with Crooked Kite. Please enjoy Logan Webb like we do.
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28: The Giants and the Nats. Game two of the series. I'm John Miller with the skipper of the Giants, Tony Vitello. And Tony, there was... another amazing night for Jung-Hoo Lee last night, a four-hit game. Now, he's had, what, three four-hit games and a five-hit game since he came back from the injured list. That's 11 games ago. Almost half of those games had four hits or more. Now, he said that while he was on the injured list, he was out for 10 days, that he spent a great deal of that time standing in the cage while pitches were being thrown, not swinging, just viewing the pitches and reading the info on some machinery called Traject. So maybe you could tell us about, again, he gave that a lot of the credit for how hot he has been. He's hit like 580 or something since he came back. What can you tell us about that machine? What does it do, and why is that helping Jung-Hoo Lee?
29: Sure. Well, right off the bat, I think Jung-Hoo's a great hitter, and then he's in a better spot in the season form. As you know, guys will go through ups and downs. So those are two things to just consider. And then I do think the downtime gave him a good physical and mental reset. And what I've seen, too, is a lot of guys, just when they have an opportunity to take a time out and watch the game and kind of think about things a little bit without the emotion of being in the game and reacting to results, it gets you a little bit better. Now, to your question, the Traject, I think, probably made all that stuff even better because it's a really expensive machine that can simulate exactly what Baumgartner would be throwing, Max Scherzer would be throwing, Mikolas yesterday we see. It can literally simulate his exact pitches with a picture of him up there, and it's almost kind of a 3D deal where you see the pitcher's motion and then the ball comes out of his hand, but it comes out of a hole with that machine. So you're simulating an at-bat even though you're not getting them. And then when you add in the the lack of pressure that comes from hitting the ball hard and you're just tracking it with your eyes, I think it makes for a really good practice setting. And that's probably the biggest and longest and wordiest summary I can give you to all that stuff.
28: All right. Well, I mean, it is fascinating. And these are tools that players have nowadays. Now, does everybody use that machine? Or some guys find it helpful, others not so much?
29: Yeah, I think it's like any tool. Some guys gravitate towards it more than others or use it more than others. We have one at Papago, you know, or at the spring training complex as well. At Scottsdale Stadium, we use it. So I think it's a good way to either prepare for a guy in particular or make up for lost time like Jung Hoo was doing. But not everybody likes to use it a ton. But it is a valuable weapon, I feel like, to simulate game action more than flipping the ball or just hitting the ball out of a regular machine or regular BP.
28: The Giants and the Nats, it's game two of the series. We'll talk more about that when today's Tony Vitello show continues.
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28: Now more 23 Hour with the skipper of the Giants, Tony Vitello, and the Giants with the pitcher going tonight, left-hander, and he's kind of a new name to me. What Alvarez is his name. What can you tell us about him?
29: Yeah, I mean, we saw him already. I mean, when he first got called up from the minor leagues this year, it was to face us when we were in D.C. He had a good outing against us. We didn't take our best at-bats that day, so it was a rough combo. But he's a guy who's probably pretty neutral with his stats. And a big part of that is he leans on his breaking ball. So it's more of an up to down pitch, that curveball of his, than side to side. When he goes to a slider, it's more for a strike. His breaking ball, the curveball, is kind of more of his weapon. A lot of times it's vice versa. Some lefties will try and steal a strike or just get over a curveball for a strike and then go to the slider for, you know, a swing and miss or poor contact. He's kind of a flip flop of that.
28: And for Adrian Hauser, the Nats will have the first eight guys in the lineup. Everybody but the ninth place hitter will be batting left-handed against him tonight.
29: Yeah, the splits are drastic for Hauser, and it's something that he's aware of and something he's worked on. So the big thing for him will just be, you know, to involve that changeup and throw that thing with conviction. The other thing he did is he kept guys, you know, when he went side to side pretty good and, you know, tried to get guys to chase away and then came in pretty good to them. Last time we were there, he had some success. But, you know, last time we were there, too, some of those lefties got him. So it's going to be an interesting battle a couple times through the order.
28: All right, so here we go. Game two of the series, the Giants and the Nationals, and that's the Tony Vitello Show for today.
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9: Welcome to beautiful Oracle Park, the downtown home of the Giants. It's game two of the series, the Giants and the Washington Nationals. And last night, it's kind of hard to get past that one if you're a Giants fan. Things were looking so perfect. The ace, Logan Webb, was extremely ace-like. And the Giants carried a two-run lead into the ninth inning. And then it all evaporated. Anyway, they'll try it again tonight. Adrian Hauser on the mound. And Hauser has had some issues against left-handed hitting, and the Nationals are hoping to exploit that. They've got eight left-handed hitters in their lineup against him tonight. I'm John Miller, along with Dave Fleming, Giants Baseball on the radio. Dave will be back with the lineups and the anthem next.
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We'll start with the Nats, 34-33. Nats have definitely been one of the surprise teams in all of baseball. They're the third-place team in the National League East, 11.5 games out of first, but in the middle of the wild card race, and just a really nice surprise story. The number one scoring offense in all of baseball, the Washington Nationals here in 2026. Anyway, the Nats have James Wood as their right fielder and leadoff hitter once again. Luis Garcia Jr., he's at first base. Batting second, Jose Tena, the DH. Tena bats third. C.J. Abrams, shortstop and cleanup hitter. Dalen Lyle in left field batting fifth. Yordi Vivas is the third baseman. He'll hit sixth tonight. Nassim Nunez, second baseman, hitting seventh. Drew Millis is the catcher for this game, batting eighth. And Jacob Young out in center field. Very good defensive player who's made a lot of improvements on offense. He bats ninth. Pitcher for the Nationals, left-hander Andrew Alvarez, 1-0 with a 3.54 earned run average. Alvarez, who is making his second start and only his seventh appearance, he's pitched only 20 and a third innings so far this year. So we'll see how the Nats use him and the rest of their pitching staff tonight. But at least at the outset, it's the left-hander Alvarez pitching for the Nats. Meanwhile, the Giants, who are 27-40 after last night's very tough loss. Giants have Casey Schmidt hitting leadoff again, starting out in left field. Rafi Devers, the first baseman, bats second. Luis Arraez at second base hitting third. Willie Adames, shortstop and cleanup hitter. Jung Hoo Lee, hottest hitter in baseball right now. Lee hitting in that five spot again, starting in right field. Bryce Eldridge, the DH, hits six. Matt Chapman at third base hitting seventh. Daniel Susak behind home plate doing the catching, hitting eighth. And Jonah Cox gets a chance to start in center field. He will bat ninth. The pitcher for the Giants is the right-hander Adrian Hauser. Hauser 2-5 with a 5.49 ERA. So I think it's fair to say it's been kind of an up-and-down start to his Giants career, coming off an outing in Milwaukee where the Giants gave him a lot of run support, and I think he was pretty frustrated. He could not get through five innings, through 82 pitches, was starting to get hit around, and so didn't qualify for the win, even though overall he pitched pretty well, just wasn't efficient enough. So Hauser on the mound to make the start tonight for the Giants. Umpires for this game, Jen Powell is behind home plate. She'll be calling balls and strikes. Jeremy Rayak at first base, Dana Sonia, the crew chief at second, and Adam Beck, the third base umpire, as the Giants, led by their starting pitcher Hauser, take the field. 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Justice takes more than a fighter. 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This copyrighted broadcast is presented by authority of the San Francisco Giants. May not be reproduced or retransmitted in any form. The accounts and descriptions of this game may not be disseminated without the express written consent of the San Francisco Giants. Lots of action on the Toyota out-of-town scoreboard, and we'll tell you about all that as we go along in the game tonight. The Giants play in the second of the three-game series. The Arizona Diamondbacks, the team that just played the Nationals down in Phoenix, they're starting a series tonight in Miami against the Marlins. Marlins just had a big inning and went ahead 10-6 as they go to the ninth inning. The Yankees have just finished off a win in Cleveland over the Guardians. They beat Cleveland 3-2, the final score there. Extra innings in Baltimore. Mariners 6, Orioles 5. Now in the bottom of the 11th, the Orioles trying to tie that game up or maybe even win it. Some final scores from earlier. Mets got blanked by the Cardinals 7-0 at home. Phillies got walked off in Toronto. Their great closer, Duran, was on the mound, but the Blue Jays scored against him in a couple runs in the bottom of the ninth inning and won 3-2. The Rays and the Red Sox played again, and once again it was the Rays who held that Red Sox offense in check 4-3.

0: final. Tampa Bay got the win in that one. Some other games that are going on right now. We'll keep you posted on the full out-of-town scoreboard as we go along in this game tonight. We're ready to start on this beautiful Tuesday evening. The Giants wearing their City Connect uniforms. And you face the Thunder right away. James Wood, one of the best young hitters in the league, is the leadoff hitter as Hauser goes to work for the first pitch. Here's John Miller.
1: Dave, thank you. And here is Hauser throwing. And a sinker comes back over the inside corner up above the belt for a called strike. This is sort of a rematch of sorts between these two. One strike offering and a sinker. And that's called strike two. Another high one. When Hauser faced Wood to start the game in Washington, Wood took him deep. Now the pitch and a curveball, a check swing on a ball in the dirt, and on appeal, no swing was the ruling. The Giants played at Nationalist Park back in mid-April, very early on in the year. The pitch now, way inside, kind of pulled that sinker and missed badly off the inside, right toward the front leg of Wood. Now Hauser into his windup. Here it comes. Ground ball foul. Pass first on a changeup. The leadoff batter for Washington, James Wood, sponsored by Ayala Morgan and Bizard. When you've been injured in an auto accident, you don't just need an attorney. You need a heavy hitter. Contact Ayala Morgan and Bizard. 2-2 pitch. Fastball just below the knees. That was close. And on, I think, most hitters, that would have been at the knees for a strike. But he is 6'6" tall. On him, a little bit too low. 3-2 pitch. Line drive, base hit, left field. Man, did he smoke that one at 108 miles per hour. Well, he had the leverage on him. A couple of quick strikes. And lost that advantage. Count got full at 3-2, and then, man, did he clobber it. So Wood is aboard, and here comes Luis Garcia. Last night in the sixth inning, setting up the first run of the game, Wood stole second against Logan Webb. He's got 11 steals and 12 attempts for the year, and there's a ball up and away. Ball one. When Hauser pitched that game, it was April the 18th in Washington. And the Nats got a run in the first and four more in the second against him. Here's the pitch. And the sinker comes back over the inside for a called strike. And it looked for a moment like Garcia was going to challenge that call, put his hand on top of his helmet, but he told him, no, he was just adjusting the helmet. Now the pitch, and it's tapped slowly foul. Good changeup there by Hauser. Had him way off balance. And so the count is one ball and two strikes to Garcia. 261 average, seven homers, though, and 38 runs batted in for Garcia. Wood, the runner at first. Devers on the bag with him. Now a swing. There's a drive into deep right field way back there. And gone. He threw him a curveball, and not a good one. Crushed onto the arcade in right. 2-0, Nationals, two batters in. And the Nationals had the eight left-handed hitters in there tonight against Hauser. And Hauser has not had much success against left-handed hitting. Man, that ball was just destroyed. Now, here is Jose Tena. Tena is a left-handed hitter, but only a .213 batting average, three home runs. Now he takes low and in. For the Nationals, that was their 87th home run this year in their 68th game. A a swinging strike on a changeup. 1-2 the count. Adrian Hauser is like two different pitchers depending on whether he's facing a lefty or a righty. Left-handed batters against his sinker have a 390 batting average. Against right-handed hitters, the sinker has limited them to a 179 average. Now the pitch. And a changeup, high and away. In fact, when he's facing a left-handed hitter, the only pitch that they have not hit well against him is his four-seam fastball. And he throws the four-seamer and blows it right by him, a swinging strike three. That makes me think of a question right there, Dave. He's been hiding it. It worked beautifully. Here now is C.J. Abrams, and he takes a called strike. That was the curveball. That was the Ask the Announcer, sponsored by Kaiser Permanente, a better idea for healthcare. There's a liner into center. Going back is Jonah Cox, and he makes the catch. That one was hit really hard, 106 miles an hour, but a lot of topspin on it. Apparently, it faded out in the sunshine, and Cox did a pretty good job because he was battling the fierce glare of the sun.
0: It's going to be a long night for Adrian Hauser if he keeps making pitches like that. I mean, even the first pitch, get it in curveball, was just kind of right out over the heart of the plate.
1: Now, here is a swinging strike. That was a sinker to Dalen Lyle.
0: You pointed out the numbers. Like, this is not a team you get away with that against these days. Nationals are just hammering mistakes.
1: They are the highest scoring team in Major League Baseball. There's a ball missing with a sinker. And with eight left-handed hitters in their lineup tonight, Hauser, that's left-handed hitters have been his worst nightmare all year long. Now his windup, 1-1 pitch. And taken too high with a fastball. That was a four-seamer. Two nothing Nationals. Two down, nobody on. 2-1 pitch. And that hit him. It was a curveball down and way off the inside toward his back foot, and it got him. So the inning goes on after the hit batsman. And here comes Vivas. Another left-handed hitter. And he hits a drive into left center field, back into his left, back near the warning track. And Schmidt makes the catch. And that one just kept on sailing as if the wind was pushing it. And I think the wind might be a hitter's wind going out in that direction anyway. And just when you thought maybe it was going to get over his head, with his back to the infield, he reached out and caught it as it went in over his shoulder. Inning over. 2-0 Nationals. As we go to the last of the first on the Liberty Group Protect Your Assets Giants Radio Network.
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1: A called strike one to Casey Schmidt, who leads off here against the left-hander Andrew Alvarez. And Alvarez to the plate. Swing and a pop foul out of play off to the right. That was a fastball right in under the hands and off the inside corner. And the count is 0-2. Giants are trailing 2-0 as they come to bat. Rafi Devers on deck, and then Arise due up third. 0-2 pitch, and he taps it slowly foul back behind the plate. That was a curveball. Manager Tony Vitello before the game was talking about Alvarez. Here's the 0-2 pitch, and he throws another curveball, and that's in the dirt. He said a lot of guys will throw a curveball to try and steal a strike, but their slider is their put-away pitch. It's the opposite for Alvarez. The curveball is his put-away pitch. Now he's high and tight. He came back with a fastball there at 92 miles an hour. 2-2 the count. Got the great curveball. And he'll sometimes use that slider to try and steal a strike. Here's his windup. He throws. And it's dribbled foul off to the right with a slider. Let's pause here for station identification. 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
1: 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That was Rafi Devers. Lefty versus lefty, and Devers takes a sinker off the outside for ball one. 2-0, the Giants are trailing, last of the first. Here's the windup and the pitch. Swing and a foul tip into the glove of the catcher, Milas, and the count is 1-1. Devers' average has been tumbling downward here of late. He was... had gotten it going really well for a while. Now he lunges at a slider and missed it big time, like he used that slider like a changeup there and really had him off balance. And now it's 1-2. Devers 237 average. 8 homers, 32 batted in. 1-2 pitch, struck him out swinging, went right back to that slider again. He has struck out the first two Giants hitters. And now Luis Arise. First pitch was thrown at 646, 64 degrees. The game time temperature, the time and temp, sponsored by Kalshi. Kalshi, trade on anything, even the game. Now a liner into center field, and it goes by the diving Young and goes all the way out to the center field wall. Giving chase out there is Lyle. Halfway to third now is Arise. The throw comes back, and he'll stop at third with a triple. Coming in from the bright sunshine on that sinking liner, Jacob Young, and he made a dive for it, and I don't think the ball ever even touched his glove out there. And that had a lot of curve to it.
0: It did. He misplayed that one. This is a guy who hasn't committed an official error in a long time and is known as one of the more reliable defenders. That was one of those knuckleball liners, and you have to have a little sympathy for Young because that was a tough play.
1: So Arise at third, and here is Willy Adames, and he takes a first pitch fastball for a strike.
0: Young just had one in Arizona where he did get scored, charged with an error, where he kind of misplayed a bounce and a ball got by and went for a triple by a Diamondbacks hitter.
1: One strike pitch, and that is low with another fastball, 1-1.
0: So for Mr. Reliable out there in center field, that's a couple on this road trip.
1: I mean, he's always been thought of as gold glove caliber center fielder, one of the premier center fielders. Now the pitch. And he threw that big curveball and a swinging strike two. One ball and two strikes. For Arise, his fifth triple this year. Giants are down 2-0. Have a runner at third. 1-2 the count to Adames. Alvarez pitches, and he struck him out swinging with another curveball. We head to the second inning, 2-0 Washington on the Liberty Group Protect Your Assets Giants Radio Network.
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1: All right, Dave, I'm going to remember that. Here's a foul on a bunt by Nassim Nunez off to the left. And the count is 0-1. That ball ended up, he kind of ended up using the bat as a shield to keep it from hitting him right in the sternum after he squared around. One strike to count. Switch hitter batting left-handed. Now he swings at a high fastball and doesn't get it. Four-seamer there from Hauser. 0-2. Nats 2, Giants nothing. Two-run homer by Luis Garcia. Second batter of the game. Now a swing and a high foul. That will go out of play off to the left, back into the lower deck. Here's the leaderboard update, sponsored by Bank of America. Proud sponsor of the Junior Giants, helping inspire tomorrow's leaders on and off the field. Here it comes, and Hauser is up and away with a four-seam fastball. One ball, two strikes. Millis, a switch hitter, another one is on deck. Here's the pitch, and a changeup very high, just lost that one. That was not a competitive pitch. Two balls, two strikes. And again, Hauser sends it in. Swing, line drive into right center field, and that's going to be into the gap. And hustling over to cut it off in the alleyway is the right fielder Jung Hoo Lee. Good job by Lee, or it would have been at least a triple, as it is a double for Nunez. Nunez has had extreme speed. Well, Hauser had gotten ahead of him. No balls, two strikes. He's had a hard time after getting to two strikes of putting hitters away here. And Nunez, who began the night with a 2.01 batting average, and he's got a double. And here is Millas, M-I-L-L-A-S, and a slider spins in at the knees for a strike. Are you saying Millas, or is it?
0: Yeah, it's Millas. Drew Millas.
1: Millas. M-I-L-L-A-S. Millas out of Missouri State University. The pitch to him. And a called strike on the outside. It took a while for Jen Powell to make that call. It's like she seemed to consider it for a moment or two.
0: But she got it right.
1: Right on the corner. 0-2 the count. Runner at second. Nobody out. 2-0 Washington. Here it comes. And that's in the dirt on the inside. Dug out by Susak. Nice save there by Susak. Well, the Giants have several players who will be in that All-Star ballot. All-Star game will be in Philadelphia this year. Here's the set. 1-2 pitch. Swing and a miss. He struck him out with a backdoor slider. Second strikeout for Hauser. So one out. Now the only right-handed hitter in the lineup, Jacob Young, will come up. You can cast your votes for the 2026 All-Star team at sfgiants.com/vote. Here is Hauser to Young, the runner going, and there's a throw to third, and he just didn't get a good grip on the ball. Huge jump there by Nunez, which, I mean, you got to keep an eye on him. He's the leading base stealer, not on the Nationals, in the whole league. Leads the National League in steals. So now he's at third, and the Giants will have to bring the infield in. His 24th steal of the year. Only been caught three times. Now here's the ball inside. 2-0 to Jacob Young. As we said, the only right-handed hitter in the Nationals lineup. Nats already ahead 2-0. James Wood on deck. Now the pitch. Swing, ground ball, third base side. Foul. In that All-Star balloting, by the way, you can vote for players up to five times each day. So if there's somebody you really want to see make that All-Star team, there's no limit other than that. You can only do it five times in one day. Otherwise, you can vote five times every day. 2-1 the count to Young. Here it comes. And a check swing. And on appeal, no. Jeremy Rayak, the first base umpire, said no swing. That one ran down and in, a sinker off the inside. Now, this is another guy with a lot of speed. Jacob Young, 232 average. He does have 8 home runs, though. The pitch to him. That is a called strike with a sinker and a full count. Young, having used his timeout, steps back into the box. Slightly open stance, back foot on the back line, close to the plate. 3-2 pitch. He struck him out swinging. 94-mile-an-hour sinker, and he blew it by him. So since that leadoff double by Nunez, Hauser has struck out 2 in a row. But now, the big power hitter has been one of the best hitters in the league so far this year, James Wood, and he clobbered a line drive base hit to left in the first inning. Tall, strong lefty, the pitch to him, very high and outside with a slider, ball one. Now, if you pitch around a left-handed hitter like this, first base is open. Everybody else is batting left-handed. The guy's coming up behind him. There's a fastball low. That one in the dirt, 2-0. And the guy who's on deck right now, Luis Garcia, is not only a left-handed batter, but he blasted a line drive home run onto the arcade, his first at bat. Two down, runner at third, and there's a ball way off the outside, 3-0. 95 mile an hour, fastball. Pitch, and that is in there on the outside for a called strike. 3-1. Here comes, and it's bounced foul back behind the plate. Low slider, and Wood took off after it. And Wood has gotten a huge amount of walks. But he is also a guy who strikes out a lot. 3-2 the count. Runner at third. Pitch on the way. Strike three, call in the outside corner. Wow. He fell behind him 3-0 just when you were thinking he was pitching around him. He comes back and strikes him out. And that leadoff double by Nunez wasted by the Nats as Hauser struck out the next three in a row. 2-0 Washington. Jung-Hoo Lee coming up on the Liberty Group Protect Your Assets Giants Radio Network.
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1: Jung-Hoo Lee bounces a foul back behind the plate, facing the left-hander, Andrew Alvarez. Giants trailing 2-0. Jung-Hoo Lee is the hottest hitter on the planet right now. 27 hits in 11 games since coming back from the injured list. Now he grounds one toward right field. Far to his left into the outfield to get it is the second baseman Nunez. And while on the move to his left, he throws back to his right in time to retire Lee at first base. One away. Ends up being a nice play by Nunez. He had to sprint far to his left and onto the outfield grass. And was throwing against the grain, but made a perfect throw. So Lee is gone. Jung-Hoo Lee, 27 hits and 46 at-bats before tonight. Since coming back from the injured list, he was hitting .587 coming into this game, those 11 games. There is a called strike now to Bryce Eldridge. Now here's that big curveball. That's in, strike two call. Lee came into the game hitting .333. Second in batting average in the league. Two strike pitch. Check swing on a ball down and away. That was the hard slider. No swing, says Adam Beck, the third base umpire. Eldridge, for his part, 287 average. He's had 87 at bats in the big leagues this year. 364 on base average. 1-2 pitch. And he takes a curveball. That is low. Good eye there by Eldridge. That's the one. That's the put away pitch for Alvarez. Two-two pitch. Hard ground ball. Pass first. It's a fair ball right over the bag and down the right field line. It hits off that angled sidewall and then kind of dives right on the foul line. Over to retrieve it is Wood, and easily into second with a stand-up double is Bryce Eldridge.
0: He just continues to impress against lefties. He did a good job in the minor leagues of getting better and better at that, and it's carried over to this level. He's given the Giants some of their very best at-bats left on left.
1: And he had, once again, fallen behind in the count. It was an 0-2 count. That's how the at-bat started. Now here is Matt Chapman, right-handed hitter, and he takes down and in on a fastball. One ball and no strikes. But he took a couple of pitches out of the zone, and then on a slider, he ripped that one sharply right over the bag and down the right field line. 1-0 to Chapman. Now he takes too high. 2-0. Now Chapman, he's been hot himself. 9 hits in his last 15 at-bats. He got 2 more last night. Chapman hitting 600 in the last 5 games with 13 runs batted in. Now he swings, lines one, foul down the left field line. Fastball right in on the hands

0: Chapman not only has been hitting well, but he's been the guy knocking in the runs. Knocked in the run that put the Giants ahead in the, or tied the game in the sixth inning last night. The pitch to him, and that's too high. 3-1. The right-handed hitting Daniel Susak is on deck. 2-0. The Giants are trailing. Last of the second. Here's Alvarez with the high sack. Looks at second. Now throws. Very high. He walked him. And I can't say I'm surprised. Once he fell behind him, I mean, he knows how hot Chapman has been. First base empty. Does set up a double play ball now. It also brings up Daniel Susak, who has overall hit well in the big leagues for the Giants this year. 297 batting average. Right-handed hitter, and he swings and misses at a first pitch slider. And it's 0-1. Here's Alvarez throwing. Swing and a miss. That was another breaking ball. And it's quickly 0-2. That one dropped way down below the strike zone. Another slider. Well, he's not able to pick up that slider spin a couple of times. Neither one of those pitches was in the strike zone or even close. Here's the pitch. In the dirt on the inside, blocked by Millis, the catcher. That keeps the runners right where they were. Eldridge at second, Chapman at first.
1: I think that's good execution by the pitcher. Why not test the limits?
0: A third straight slider, well out of the strike zone this time. Susak, who swung at the first two, laid off. The pitch now. Swing, and he bounces a foul off to the left. This time his curveball. That's his number one breaking ball. Now, one thing we were impressed with early on, and of course, Susak, he started well with the bat in limited opportunities in the big leagues this year. Good two-strike hitter. The pitch to him, swing and a foul out of play off to the right. That was a high fastball, and it's the first fastball he's thrown him. But he went up and fought it off. One ball, two strikes. The entire field is now covered in the dark shadows. The hitter's backdrop still in the sunshine. Now a swing, ground ball, foul off to the left. Came right back after that high fastball with another slider. One ball and two strikes. And that one, again, ended up way down below the knees. Every pitch that he's thrown has been below the knees, except that one high fastball. And when I say that, I mean to Susak. Eldridge at second, Chapman at first. 2-0, the Giants are trailing. The pitch. And that misses. Woo! Change up. And it was held for a few extra moments by Millis. But as we see on the ABS, that was maybe 5 or 6 inches below the knees. 2-2. Now a swing, and there's a high drive foul off the right field side, up out of the shadows, into the sunshine for a moment or two, and then back into the crowd.
1: I give Susak a little credit here. It's not like he's looked comfortable with many of these swings, almost none of them, but he's about to see the ninth pitch of the at-bat here.
0: And so far, 7 of the 8 breaking balls. Here it is. And there's a fastball, but off the inside, ball 3. 3-2. Jonah Cox, the rookie, on deck. Of course, Susak is also a rookie. 2 men on, 1 man out. And now Alvarez steps off the slab using one of his disengagements. Nats 2, Giants nothing. Eldridge at second, Chapman at first. The pitch. A curve, and he misses badly with it. Wow. What a battle that was from Susak, and he coaxes a walk out of him, and the way it started, it looked like it was going to be short work for Alvarez to put him away early.
1: He turned around. I don't think I've ever seen Daniel Susak's growing into some confidence on the field. He turned around after taking ball four and looked at the Giants dugout and pumped his fist and was yelling, come on, let's go.
0: Just a great, gritty at bat, the way they teach it. Battle. And once it got to two strikes, now he'd seen a couple of those low sliders. And he quit swinging at him. And ultimately, on the 10th pitch of the battle, he got a walk. And the pitching coach out for a Habas Law mound visit, Simon Matthews. The Giants had the bases loaded. And the rookie, Jonah Cox, at the plate. One of the real big at-bats that he's had since getting to the big leagues. The pitch to him. And that is in for a called strike with a fastball. Fastball. I don't think you'll get a better one than that. A fastball right down the middle. Infield double play depth. He does have a lot of speed. One strike pitch. Swing and a miss. Well, another fastball and he blew it right by him again. That one up around the belt but in on the hands. So quickly 0-2 to Cox. Casey Schmidt on deck. Three men on, one man out. The Giants trail 2-0. 0-2 pitch. Swing and a miss. He struck him out on three pitches. And all fastballs. It's almost as if he watched that hole at bat take place with Susak, who saw eight breaking balls. And was never able to catch up with any one of those fastballs. Three in a row. Now here is Schmidt. Two down. And he swings and pops it up. Coming in from shortstop is Abrams, and he's got it. And that was not a strike. That was well in on the hands, way off the inside corner. And so it goes for the Giants. Three men left aboard. They had the bases loaded with one out and do not score. 2-0 Washington on the Liberty Group Protect Your Assets Giants Radio Network.
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0: 2-0 Nationals as we start the third inning. Adrian Hauser throws a called strike with a curveball to Luis Garcia, and with great pleasure, I give you for the play-by-play, Dave Fleming.
1: Thank you, John. So Garcia now swings and misses at a changeup, and it's quickly 0-2 to the guy who is the reason the Nationals are up 2-0. At least the reason on the offensive side. Hit a two-run homer in the first inning, second batter of the game. Up onto the arcade over the right field wall. Now he takes way inside. Hauser's got a little tendency to do that where, with big count leverage, he has big misses. I don't know if that's trying to be a little too fine or what. 1-2. And that one again, well off the inside. That was closer. It was away from the target. Susak had set up away, and the pitch pulled him all the way off the inside corner. But now it's 2-2 to Garcia. He hits a fly ball out of the right center field. Cox on the move, and Cox will make the catch. Gliding over to his left and calling off Jung-Hoo Lee. Those two were converging, and a split second of maybe a little worry about a possible collision, but Cox took charge. That's what he's supposed to do. Lee peeled off behind him. One out. And here's Tenna. The pitch. That's called strike with the slider. It's going to be fun to watch Jonah Cox play center field here because he's got just top shelf speed. A one pitch. That one on the outside, strike two. And this is a place where you could show that off. And Cox just had a very disappointing at bat, but one way to make up for it is show those defensive skills. Here's the 0-2. Off the outside. And that was a pretty big miss. Like, in the opposite batter's box. 1-2. Way up and outside. 2-2. Something changes when it's 0-2 with Hauser. He just having a harder time locating. Now a swing and a high pop-up on a sinker behind second. Arise out into the shallow outfield grass. Underneath it makes a catch. Two down. So he's gotten both guys, even though maybe it's taken him a few extra pitches. Two down for C.J. Abrams. First 20,000 fans get a soccer jersey presented by StubHub on Saturday. Giants-Cubs World Cup is kicking off in a matter of days. 7:05 first pitch time on Saturday, so a little later than a normal Saturday start. Here's a called strike on the inside to Abrams. SFGiants.com/Fiesta. It's a Fiesta Gigantes Saturday. 1-1 to Abrams, the pitch. A half swing and miss, strike two. Four-seam fastball. C.J. Abrams, he's going to be an all-star this year. Shortstop, still very young. He's hit 14 home runs. 0-2 pitch. Swing and a miss, strike three. Hauser gets him, and Adrian Hauser, that's his fifth strikeout of the game in the first three innings. So he's settled in now, midway through three with Devers, Arise, and Adames coming up. Nationals still lead this one 2-0 on the Liberty Group Protect Your Assets Giants Radio Network.
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1: Here's Devers against the left-hander Alvarez, and he takes a little slider, or maybe just a sinker that was up, but called a strike. It's 0-1. Devers did not have a very good at-bat his first time up, struck out swinging, and did not look comfortable. The 0-1 pitch, he takes that one, called strike two. Devers was a little shocked by that call, but I think it was a strike, so Devers behind in the count right away against this left-hander. Giants are trailing 2-0. Now a ball bouncing in front of home plate. So the count is 1-2. This guy, Andrew Alvarez, I mean, the Giants had put some pressure on him. They had a triple in the first inning, didn't score. They had the bases loaded, one out last inning, didn't score. The 1-2 pitch, way outside again in the dirt. So from 0-2 to 2-2. But if you add up his appearance against the Giants on April 19th when we were in D.C., it's now 6 1/3 innings against the Giants this year. No runs allowed. The pitch. Devers hits it on the ground to first, scooped up by Garcia, and he'll take it to the bag himself for the out. So Devers is 0-2. And up comes Arise. Giants annual Pride Night is on Friday. So the Giants play a day game tomorrow. Thursday's an off day, much needed for this Giants team. Then Friday night, Cubs will be in town. Ballpark will be packed. There are still some tickets available, though, with a spectacular post-game fireworks show. SFGiants.com/pride, presented by Gilead. Arise takes strike one, a 90-mile-an-hour sinker. Arise's triple was kind of a knuckling low liner to center that Jacob Young just missed. It went by him. Here's a strike on the outside, 0-2 to Arise. Arise, I don't think it cost him an inside the park home run, but Luis out of the box was not full sprinting to first base. Ended up with a triple. 0-2 pitch. Takes it down and away. The 1-2. Arise, ground ball to third. Scooped up Vivas. And he throws across in time. Two down. Two outs, nobody on for Adames. Adames came up after that Arise triple in the first inning, but he struck out. And he got all the off-speed stuff from Alvarez. We're coming to you live from the Chuck Chancey Gold Resort and Casino broadcast booth on a really beautiful night. Big crowd. The pitch. We got another breaking ball. This was the tighter slider down and in for ball one. San Francisco Bay glistening in the evening sunshine. All shadows inside the ballpark now. Here's Alvarez, and he'll... Jen Powell is going to warn him. Adames acted like he was calling time, but he wasn't calling time. He doesn't get charged with the timeout. Alvarez got warned about quick pitching. Got to wait for the hitter to engage. 1-0, up and away, ball two. Jung-Hoo Lee on deck. Big tanker ship is steaming out through the middle of San Francisco Bay as we speak. Here's the 2-0. That one's inside, 3-0 to Adames. Just a gentle breeze whipping those flags out, looking like it's blowing straight out towards center field. 3-0. Adames takes a strike, and I think really looked like he was taken all the way. Just an 89-mile-an-hour four-seamer. Just kind of a get-it-in fastball right down the middle. 3-1 pitch is swung on and foul tip. Strike two. 90-mile-an-hour four-seamer, and that one was way down. That was ball four. Three and two. The pitch. He takes ball four. Low. A slider. So through it all, Adames did ultimately draw the walk. That's the third walk drawn by the Giants. Two out base runner with Jung-Hoo Lee coming up. I think really that's what you got to do against this guy Alvarez. He relies on impatience. He doesn't have stuff that's going to blow you away. He's looking for the chase. Lee 0 for 1, the pitch. He takes a strike, and he's going to challenge. He thought that one was too high, and I think he's right about it. Jen Powell, the home plate umpire, and the challenge was correct. It's a ball. Not by much. It's as close as it gets, but it was a ball. Less than a tenth of an inch above the strike zone. 1-0. Here's the pitch. That is low. 2-0. Powell, and I don't blame her. I think she's doing a good job tonight calling balls and strikes, but she's got a slow call. 2-0 pitch. Lee takes low again. 3-0. And I think now that Millis, the catcher, is challenging this one.
11: The catcher's challenging the call ball.
1: This is a bad challenge. That was definitely low. Let's see it up on the big board. It is a ball. Not close.
11: Call is confirmed. Washington has one challenge remaining.
1: So the Nats lose a challenge. They've got one left. And it's 3-0 to Jung-Hoo Lee. But I think hitters and catchers need a little grace time with her, how deliberate she is. Lee takes a strike. It's 3-1. Because they're waiting to hear that call. Adames at first, two down. 2-0 Nationals. Lee with the hit streak on the line tonight. And he hits one into right field base hit. That's 17 games in a row. Adames speeds around second. He'll dig for third. The throw goes to third, but Adames is safe easily. Another hit for Jung-Hoo Lee. 17 games in a row for him. Longest active hit streak in all of baseball, and it's starting to get a little serious for Jung-Hoo. Just pulled one through the open hole on the right side. It gives Eldridge a chance here. Eldridge had a double his first time up. Plus, you got another hot hitter on deck in Matt Chapman. So, two outs, but an opportunity here for the Giants. Down 2-0, the first pitch. Eldridge hits a ground ball to second. Stumbling but fielding at Nunez. And he gets up and throws out Eldridge, who is retired on the very first pitch.

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5: Ball one from Hauser to Dalen Lyle. Inning number four. The Giants trail 2-0 to the Nationals. The pitch is low. 2-0. Giants have had some opportunities in this game, that's for sure. Now, a bunch of them have come with two outs. The Giants have already left six men on base in three innings. Lyle takes a strike from Hauser. It's 2-1. Slider on the inside. Nationals, meanwhile, have left two on base, but have scored two on a two-run first-inning home run from Luis Garcia. Now, strike two to Lyle, 2-2. Dalen Lyle, another one of these talented young Nationals hitters. We saw him as he was making his debut, brand-new big leaguer, last season, and made a good first impression. Now he swings here, and it's a high fly ball, left center. Cox went back, now coming in. And he'll call off Schmidt, make the catch, one away. Here comes Vivas. Jung-Hoo crew better than ever. And the way Jung-Hoo Lee is playing, they better be. Cheer on Jung-Hoo from seats in the arcade above Triples Alley. Single game tickets available to Friday, Saturday, and Sunday games, including this weekend against the Cubs. Every ticket includes a Jung-Hoo crew foam finger. There's a pitch in the dirt. Change up from Hauser, ball one. SFGiants.com/crew, the place to go. 17-game hit streak now. Here's the 1-0 pitch. Swing and a miss. Vivas was looking to launch there. Massive swing. Breaking ball diving down and in. Chapman off the line at third. Adames shaded up the middle. Vivas, left-handed hitter, the pitch. He hits a drive to center field. Cox going back, still going back, and he will make the catch in front of the wall. Cox went sprinting back. That's the way to do it. Get to the spot and then adjust. Vivas, it sounded good. It looked good. He's not a real big guy. He hit at 98 miles an hour. It made it all the way halfway onto the track, just to the right of 391. Ball's carrying pretty well tonight. The Giants haven't really taken advantage of that, but the ball is definitely carrying. Here's Nunez. He takes a strike. Curveball. Much different day than yesterday. Yesterday was more overcast and the wind was swirling around. Today's warmer. Better day to hit, that's for sure. Here's a called strike, a slider, it's 0-2. Nunez hit a double back in the second inning. One of three Nationals hit so far. Now he asks for time and steps out. Going to the pitch. Swing and a miss. Strike three. Change up. He fooled him. Hauser, he's got more strikeouts.

0: stuff going tonight. Hasn't had a lot of strikeouts this year, but he's got six of them in four innings. Now the Giants offense needs to kick it into gear. Chapman's going to lead off in the bottom of the fourth inning. 2-0 Nats on the Liberty Group. Protect your assets. 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
0: Matt Chapman stands in and takes a ball inside from Andrew Alvarez, the left-handed starter for the Nationals. It's the bottom of the fourth, and he shut out the Giants so far despite a lot of base runners. 2-0 Nats. The pitch to Chapman. He takes high. 2-0. Chapman walked his first time up. The Giants have drawn three walks tonight already. Giants still are last in the big leagues in walks drawn. 2-0 pitch. Chapman pulls it. Foul. A liner down the third baseline. But a foul ball. 2-1. Chapman. Part of that more patient approach from the Giants tonight. It has not necessarily paid off in terms of the run scored. Now a backdoor slider that misses. 3-1. But Chapman's just having much better at-bats overall. More power, more patience. He takes ball four, so he's walked for the second time, this time leading off an inning. But for Chapman, two at-bats and two walks drawn.
6: Well, he's the seventh Giants base runner of the game already. We're only in the fourth inning. However, it's the first time that a guy leading off an inning has reached base for them.
0: So that's a good step in the right direction. Susak takes low ball one. Susak.
6: It's not just about getting on base and getting a lot of guys out there. Sometimes how many outs there were when you get started play into whether you score or not.
0: It's been a big factor in this game. Throw to first, and he almost threw it away. Terrible pickoff throw. Got saved by Garcia. Giants got the triple in the first inning, but it came with two outs. They had two base runners on last inning, the third, but both of those came with two outs, a walk and a hit. In the second inning, they loaded the bases up with one out. Now a pitch that's high to Susak, 2-0. This pocket of the lineup being a little more patient. Susak, he had that terrific plate appearance in the second inning. Walked on 10 pitches. That's a strike on the outside. Susak didn't necessarily think so. Sinker.
6: He was right.
0: Yeah.
6: According to the ABS. He could have challenged.
0: I understand not challenging in that spot. 2-1. He hits a ground ball to third. This could be two. Scooped up there. Second one. Throw to first. Got him double play. So that leadoff walk is erased with the double play ground ball. Two down. Base is empty.
6: It's funny. He had just taken one that was below the knees. And just barely below the knees, and he was not happy with the call. This one was much further below the knees. But you wonder sometimes if that plays into a guy's thinking. Well, he's calling that a strike. I better go after
0: him. Could be. They were showing some highlights on the television side. I don't know what possibly could have prompted it. Right while you were talking about that, because it was a good point you were making. Cox, who fouled the first pitch off, now takes a strike. It's 0-2, rather. They were reminiscing about the time Matt Latos broke the sunroof on my car.
6: Is this the anniversary?
0: I don't know.
6: Let's call the body shop.
0: That was a long time ago.
6: You could look it up in their records.
0: 16 years ago. It's 2010. Here's the 1-2 pitch in the dirt. Cox now with a two-ball, two-strike count.
6: 16 years ago in 2010 when you were yourself 2010.
0: Right at the cusp of all that giant success. Little did we know. 2-2 pitch. Cox drives one to right field. Well hit. Wood going back, and he will reach and not catch it, and now it caroms off the wall. Cox around second, flying towards third, and he's going to make it with a slide, but no throw. A triple for Jonah Cox right over the head of James Wood. And man, he was motoring around the bases. There was a tiny little hesitation, in fact, around second. He was looking for Gary Pettis, the Giants' third base coach, just for affirmation, but that was an easy triple for him. And he can really run, like top end speed. And he's got some pop. So that's a good swing. Now Schmidt, Giants trying to get on the board here. Casey lines one to short, caught by Abrams. Well, he hit it hard this time, went after the first pitch for the second straight at bat. But some bad luck for Schmidt. 105-mile-an-hour line drive right into a glove. So a walk and a triple, but no runs. To the fifth we go. 2-0 Nationals on the Liberty Group. 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
0: That's 2-0. Top 5. Ball 1 from Hauser. Here's John Miller.
6: Millis, a switch hitter, batting left-handed. Now a curveball is too high. 2-0. Millis struck out his first time. Jacob Young, the only right-handed hitter in the Washington lineup, is on deck. Now the fastball is low. And Millis, Kaybred Ruiz is the regular catcher. Millis is the backup. And he came into this game hitting 188. 3-0 pitch. And he grooves that one for a called strike. 3-1. And I would think that Millis would be only too happy to receive a walk here. 3-1 the count. The windup, the pitch. Ground ball hits softly to second. Over to his left to get it is Arraez and throws him out at first. So he comes back and gets him. Dave, did you know that the fifth inning is sponsored by Fruity Rainbow 5-Hour Energy? Sip the fruity candy-coated chaos. The one out here is Jacob Young. Struck out swinging his first time. And he takes a sinker a little bit off the inside, apparently, at the knees, ball one.
0: Just a little sip of chaos, huh?
6: I guess so.
0: Sure.
6: 1-0 pitch, swing. There's a drive into deep right center field. Way back is Jung Hoo Lee. That's going to sail over his head and into the seventh archway. Over to play the carom is the center fielder Cox, and racing around second on his way to third and getting to third with a stand-up triple is Jacob Young. I think in Washington with the ball. Generally speaking, carries extremely well to right field and right center. That is going to be a home run. And that's part of the newfound power that Young has found. And it's not a home run in this ballpark, though. But it is a triple. And now the Giants, Justin, let's see. I was thinking Justin Message, but this is the manager, Tony Vitello, coming out with all those left-handed hitters. And Sam Hentges, they got 6 straight left-handed hitters and a couple of switch hitters coming up in a row. And he's going to bring in the left-hander, Sam Hentges, right here. With a runner at third, the Giants don't want to fall any further behind if they can help it. Already down 2-0, one out, runner at third in the fifth inning. And their big power guy, James Wood, coming up. We'll pause as Hentges makes his way in for station identification. 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
0: We're coming to you live from the Chuck Chancey Gold Resort and Casino broadcast booth. The Giants trailing the Nationals 2-0. Nats have a runner at third with one out, and the Giants making the pitching change here in the fifth inning. So Adrian Hauser goes 4 1/3, gives up 4 hits, didn't walk anybody, although there was a hit batter. And he had a little more strikeout stuff tonight. 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That's Cars for Kids with a K. Your car, running or not, can be picked up as soon as the next day. You'll get a vacation voucher and maximum tax deduction. 6 strikeouts for Hauser in 4 1/3 innings, but he leaves with the Giants behind, and the Giants are going to lean on Hentges to try to get through a couple of very tough hitters here and keep this a 2-run game. You can see why Tony Vitello wanted to make the move right here, right now. With James Wood coming up, Hentges, the command has been a big issue for him. 8 2/3 innings, he's issued 11 walks. But he's been tough to hit. Infield's going to come in.
6: So here's the big, powerful left-handed hitting Wood at the plate. And he takes up and away, ball one. Another lefty, Garcia, is on deck. Then they've got another lefty after that, but one that they'll almost surely pinch hit for. One out, runner at third. The pitch on the way. And called a ball. That was a slider. Right around the knees, right around the corner. And maybe just a little bit low. Here's the 2-0 pitch. Ground ball to third and into left field. Base hit. Nobody could get to it with the drawn-in infield. On the contact play, Young was going to come in to score anyway. Breaking on contact. Man, that was one of the weakest hits I think Wood has ever had, and he gets an RBI with it. 3-0 Nationals. Off-balance swing. Hit it right off the end of the bat and very softly, but right between Chapman and Adames. Now, they've been back in normal depth. I think one of them has a chance to get that ball and make a play, at least on the runner Wood at first. As it is, he gets his 41st RBI. And here is Garcia, and a swinging strike one. That run is charged to Adrian Hauser, who in 4 1/3 gives up 3 runs, 4 hits. No walks. He did have 6 strikeouts. Now there's a little topped bouncer behind the plate foul that got a piece of the catcher, Daniel Susak. This Sunday will be Hello Kitty Day here at Oracle Park. First 25,000 fans will receive a Hello Kitty plush keychain presented by EVA Air before the Giants and Cubs have at it. 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Now the stretch by Henches, the tall lefty throws, and a foul back out of play. I wonder how many times this year that James Wood has faced a pitcher who is taller than him.
0: Very few.
6: Wood is 6 feet, 6 inches tall, but Henches is 6'8" and standing on top of the pitcher's mound. On to the count, here it is. Way outside and low with a slider. Dug out of the dirt by Susak. 1-2. Bullpen activity for the Nats now. Here's the 1-2 pitch. Lunged at and popped up foul. That was a high slider. I don't think it was where Henches wanted it. That was about belt high on the outer third of the plate. And Garcia able to fight it off. Garcia homered a line drive up under the arcade in right field with a man aboard in the first inning. Flied out to right center his next time. Now Henches steps off the slab, looking Wood back to first. Wood, in addition to all that power, has a lot of speed and has 11 steals in 12 tries. Got one in a big spot last night. Now there's a fastball lifted high and foul and off the third base side into the crowd. 1-2. Henches to the plate with Wood running. And there's a swing and a miss, and the ball is off the glove of Susak. Now Susak, the runner takes off, and he's not allowed to. But he does draw the throw from Susak. So Wood gets a steal. He was running with the pitch, so he gets his 12th steal. And then the ball bounced off the glove of Susak. And fortunately, he did not throw it away. The runner is not allowed to run.
12: Batter is challenging the call strike.
6: Now, here's a called strike to Tena, and he is challenging that call. And he's going to win that challenge.
12: Washington has 1 challenge remaining.
6: Like about a half an inch off the outside corner. So Tena left in there to bat against this left-handed pitcher. Now here's a ball too low. Well, and Henches can't throw him a strike. It's 2-0. Tena is 0-2, is struck out and popped out to second. Now the pitch. A check swing. Did he go? Yes. Adam Beck, the third base umpire, on appeal. says that was a swing. Tena, T-E-N-A, has a 210 batting average for the year. Runner at second, two down, here it is, and a fastball. He challenged him and blew it right by him, a swinging strike. Run is in. The Nats lead the Giants 3-0. Runner in scoring position. Here it comes. And it's low and outside with a slider. Not close. And I get that's his slower breaking ball, the curveball. It ended up way off the outside. And here it is. Wow. He walked in. Now you've got a guy who's been one of the best hitters in the majors this year on deck. And you're facing a guy who never even faces left-handed pitching. And he's only hitting, he came into the game hitting 210. And he walks him. That's what Dave was talking about. His control has been very poor. That was Exhibit A. Tena had one hit this year and only six at-bats. He hardly ever even faces lefties. 1-for-6 against lefties, and now he gets the walk. And there's a strike to C.J. Abrams. Second in the majors in runs batted in. Now a ball very high. He's a left-handed hitter, though. He got the hit that tied up the game, a two-run single in the ninth inning last night. Now he drives one down the left field line, slicing foul, and back into the crowd. Abrams coming into this game with runners in scoring position has a 381 batting average. This is the first time he's gotten up there with a runner in scoring position tonight. But he's behind in the count, 1-2. Wood at second, Tena at first. The pitch. There's a high drive into deep left center going back. Schmidt now, he squares up and almost falls over. Makes the catch. Falling down on the warning track. Wow, what happened? He caught it, and it wasn't the way they teach it. Three nothing Nationals after 4.5 on the Liberty Group Protect Your Assets Giants Radio Network.
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6: Here's ball one from Andrew Alvarez, the left-hander, to the left-handed hitting Rafael Devers, last of the fifth inning, 3-0 Washington. Now here's a curveball, and that is low, 2-0. Devers is struck out and grounded out to first. Third time up against this left-hander, Alvarez. 2-0 pitch. And a ball. Looked like a little bit of a umpire's block there. The Jen Powell thought about raising her right arm and then thought, no, I don't think so. Now, here's a called strike. Fastball at the knees. 3-1. Another left-handed hitter. Arise is on deck. Giants have four hits. They've left seven runners on base. Now, there is ball four. That is the fifth walk allowed by Alvarez. Here is Luis Arise. Giants, Arise got a triple with two down in the first inning. It was stranded at third. Here's the pitch to him. Low ball one. Arise grounded out to third in the third inning. He's 1-for-2. 325 average for the year. Began the night with the fourth best batting average in the National League. Willie Adames on deck. The 1-0 pitch outside, 2-0. And there is action in the Nationals bullpen. Brad Lord, who had gotten up in the fourth inning, is up again here in the fifth inning. Nats 3, Giants nothing. Devers the runner at first. 2-0 pitch. Look out, high and tight. Tried the slider, missed badly with it. 3-0. Pitch number 86 of the game thrown by Alvarez. Shortstop, Young well over toward the middle. And Arise taking all away as that fastball is in for a strike. 89-mile-an-hour fastball there. Now the set. 3-1 offering. And that is right in there. Strike two as Arise, he thought it was ball four and tossed his bat away. It was right down around the knees, one of those borderline knee-high pitches. Now Arise uses his timeout. He had to go retrieve his bat. So the count is full, 3-2. First baseman Garcia on the bag with Devers, and there's a swing and a drive foul off the left field line. On the Toyota out-of-town scoreboard, Rockies lead the Cubs in Denver, 7-3. Last of the eighth inning. Yankees beat the Guardians 3-2 in Cleveland. 3-2 pitch. Ground ball, diving at first and off the glove of Garcia into shallow right field. Devers around second, digging for third. He slides safely ahead of the throw by the second baseman Nunez, who raced out into shallow right to retrieve that ball. Ground ball, and Arise able to take advantage of Garcia being on the bag with the runner when the pitch was thrown. And it could be, I think, that had Garcia not touched that ball at all, it would have been handled by the second baseman. Nunez was way over into the hole to begin with.
14: Yeah, could be. That might end up being a big break for the Giants. And I give Devers credit there. He had to hustle all the way. That was good base running by Rafi Devers to make it to third.
6: So with first and third and nobody out, Adames coming up, and the Nationals manager Blake Butera out to make a pitching change. And the right-hander, Brad Lord, is going to come in. We mentioned on the Toyota out-of-town scoreboard, Cardinals beat the Mets 7-0. Cardinals are having a pretty good year. And the Dodgers beat the Pirates 12-3. Klein got the win over Dotel. And it looked like a blowout all the way. The Dodgers were behind 2-1 in the sixth, and it was 2-2 in the seventh. And then in the seventh, they got 10. That's the Toyota out-of-town scoreboard. Toyota, let's go places. And Dave, on this date, 11 years ago, a memorable game in Giants history. The catcher was Buster Posey, who had a three-hit game. And the pitcher was Chris Heston. And he got it to the ninth inning with a no-hitter. And needed one out more. And Ruben Tejeda was at the plate.
15: He's into his stretch. Now the pitch. Strike three call. He has done it. Chris Heston has pitched a no-hitter. The 17th no-hitter in the history of the Giants. And it is Chris Heston who pitches it in his rookie season. The Giants come pouring out of their dugout on the third base side to the mound to congratulate Chris Heston. And he was outstanding from the first inning onward. This was one of those nights where how he looked in the first inning was a precursor of things to come.
6: Indeed, a night to remember. No hitter for Chris Heston in New York, no less. Now here tonight, Brad Long in for the bullpen for the Nationals. And he throws ball one inside. A fastball at 93 for the right-handed hitting Willy Adames. Devers, the runner at third. Arise over at first. First baseman Garcia on the bag with him. Now the sack. And here it is. And that fastball is too high. 2-0. Second baseman Nunez way over toward the middle. First baseman Garcia on the bag with Arise. Here's Lord throwing. And that is in for a called strike. 93 mile an hour sinker. 2-1 the count. Adames struck out in the first inning and walked in the third. Nobody out. Runners at first and third. 3-0. The Nationals lead the Giants. The pitch. Swing and a miss. And his swing just broke down right in the middle. That was a slider. And it started, as he started to swing, he thought, what am I doing? I should not swing at that. It ended up way down below the knees. And it's 2-2. Jung-Hoo Lee is on deck. Now Lord. To the plate. Lone went outside. Came back with another slider. No swing this time from Adames. That was way off the outside and low again. Full count. 3-2. Giants have had a lot of traffic tonight, but have not scored yet. Trailing 3-0. Two on, nobody out. 3-2 pitch. Strike three call. And that was the fastball that he seemed to think a couple of those sliders were. That was a sinker right above the knees, right down the middle.
14: And it is amazing. You talked about traffic. Alvarez, four plus innings, seven hits and five walks. And yet the Giants don't have a run yet. I said seven hits, five hits and five walks. I was exaggerating. Well,
6: feels like a lot more. Here's Jung-Hoo Lee now. Here's the pitch. Low ball one. They've had so many opportunities. They've not been able to get anybody home. No hits, six at-bats. As a team with runners in scoring position. Jung-Hoo Lee, though, is the hottest hitter on the planet. He has one hit tonight. Now he takes high and away, ball two. But then again, he did fall behind Willy Adames 2-0. He came back to strike him out looking. 2-0 the count. Devers, the runner at third, Arise at first. 2-0 pitch. Swing, and there's a high drive foul off the left field line and twisting back out of play. 2-1 now to Jung-Hoo Lee. Lee, with his hit in the third inning, extended his hitting streak to 18 games in a row. He's had 33 hits and 65 at-bats during that hitting streak. The pitch to him. On the outside corner for a called strike two. 2-2 the count. That was not just on the outside corner, but it was at the knees. Not a good pitch to hit. It's a good pitch maybe to hit on the ground. He doesn't really want to do that right now. 2-2 the count. And again, Lord delivers very high. 96-mile-an-hour fastball, the hardest one he's thrown. And maybe he was guilty of a little bit of an overthrow there. Bryce Eldridge is on deck. Ali uses his timeout. 3 balls and 2 strikes to count to him. Since he came back from the injured list at the start of this last road trip, Lee has had 28 hits and 48 at-bats, hitting better than .580. 3-2 pitch. There goes Arise. The pitch is line fair. Just past the bag at first. Down the right field line, and it gets caught near the wall. Coming in to score from third is Devers, and here's Arise who is running with the pitch. Coming all the way around to score. A two-run double for Jung-Hoo Lee, and the Giants draw to within a run. There was no carom on that ball. It hit at the bottom of that angled wall and just kind of sat there within, a foot from the wall. Jung-Hoo, what hitting. That was a wicked sinker that started off the inside corner, came back at the knees on the inside. He still dropped the bat head down, and he just shot it and somehow kept it fair. Now, Bryce Eldridge, and he takes a slider for ball one.
14: There have been a lot of remarkable things about this hit streak, but that's one of the most remarkable, what you're talking about. Down, up, in, out. He's hitting soft. He's hitting hard.
6: Now Lord throws, and it's off the outside to Eldridge.
14: Almost, right now, it doesn't matter how you pitch. Jung-Hoo Lee, he's getting the barrel to the ball.
6: And that was it. He barreled it. He shot it. The lone liner hit the dirt and skipped right on by the bag just after Garcia, who had been holding against the runner, left the bag. 2-0 pitch. Swing and a miss. That was a fastball. Eldridge, who has hit a double tonight and has also grounded out the second. 1-for-2. He's got a .292 batting average for the year. His first go round after his brief sojourn last year. Now he swings and fouls one back to the screen. And it's 2-2. 94-mile-an-hour fastball. Right around the outside. Not a fat one, right? Not down the middle. 2-2 the count. He's been a very strong two-strike hitter, though, for the Giants, especially lately. Jung-Hoo Lee, the possible tying run at second, one out here in the fifth. Pitch on the way. Swing and a foul back to the screen. Man, he had a rip at that high sinker. Fouled it straight back.
14: I thought Hunter did a good job on this last road trip going into a little detail about Eldridge's two-strike approach. He doesn't have much of a stride anyway, but with two strikes, it's almost like a no-stride. Almost just keeps that front foot planted right in place.
6: 2-2 the count to Eldridge. Again, Lord throws. And he tries to fool him with a backdoor breaking ball, but misses with it up and away. Full count. And he missed by plenty. Matt Chapman is on deck. One out of the inning, two runs in. And here's Lord. He throws. Way outside. Not close with that one. In the end, he ended up looking like a guy who wanted nothing to do with Eldridge. He missed badly with the last three pitches in a row.
14: It's pretty amazing. And he's not the only one. Bryce is 21 years old. And opposing pitchers are pitching him more carefully than anybody else in the Giants lineup.
6: Well, that kind of says it all. We don't have to say anything. The opposing pitchers, opposing teams are saying it for us.
14: They tell you. And it's so true at this level so often. whether you're talking about a pitcher and how's his stuff working. Hitters tell you with the way they're swinging, the way they're reacting, the way they're taking pitches. And pitchers tell you with the way they're approaching hitters. And Bryce Eldridge is getting the ultimate respect right now.
6: A Habas Law mound visit by the Nationals. Their pitching coach, Simon Matthews, out to the mound. Matt Chapman, he's had 9 hits in his last 15 at-bats, and tonight he has drawn 2 walks. He's had 13 RBIs in the previous 5 games. 2 men on, 1 man out. The pitch. Chapman takes a called strike. 0-1 the count. Nationals 3, Giants 2. Chung Hoo Lee, a 2-run double to get the Giants on the board here. He's at second, Eldridge at first. The pitch on the way. Chapman tops one very slowly. Third base side. Lloyd over to field it right next to the foul line and does not make a throw. Everybody's safe. Matt Chapman got a, what, a 30-foot single? When you're hot, you're hot. His 10th hit in his last 16 at-bats.
14: He's got the highest batting average with runners in scoring position of anybody in the National League, Matt Chapman. And he just added to it, but he didn't get a run.
6: How come Lee did not score on that base hit with a runner? He was in scoring position. So now the bases are loaded. And here is Daniel Susak, who has walked and grounded into a double play. Right-hander against right-hander. Here's Lord from the stretch. He throws. Swing and a bloop. Out into shallow right goes Nunez, the second baseman, and he makes the catch. A broken bat, little flare on a sinker. And that's one of those sinkers. It comes in like it's going right down the middle of the plate, and then it runs right into the hands. And I'm sure that when he decided to swing, that ball looked like a much fatter pitch than it ended up being. He broke his bat. At first, and the ball popped in the air, you wondered if maybe it would make it into the outfield, but that was going nowhere. Easy catch for Nunez, and he did not have to go out very far for it either. And the Nationals have another Habas Law mound visit as the Giants send up a pinch hitter for Cox, the left-handed batting, Drew Gilbert. By the way, he had 1-for-2 tonight. He had a triple over the head of James Wood in right field back in the fourth inning. So now here is Gilbert. 2 runs in. The Giants, though, only 2 hits in 9 at-bats, and one of those was that 30-foot single by Chapman in this inning. Bases loaded, 2 down. And the pitch to Gilbert. Swing and a ground ball that hits the mound goes right out to the shortstop and went right to him. That's right where he was playing. Swinging at a first pitch slider, and the inning is over. So it goes. The Giants get the 2, and we're poised with only 1 out and the bases loaded, but they could not get anybody else home. 3-2 Washington as we move to the 6th inning. On the Liberty Group Protect Your Assets Giants Radio Network.
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6: There's ball one from Sam Henches to Dalen Lyle. Lyle leading it off for the Nationals, sixth inning. That's in spite of it all, still leading this game. There's a swing and a miss. And Dave, what was the Giants' totals in that fifth inning? They got two and left three on base, but it was how those guys got on base. Here's the ball low and outside with a slider. 2-1 the count.
14: I mean, there were some sequencing issues, obviously, but they drew two walks, had two singles and a double, and scored two runs.
6: 2-1 pitch. And that's in the dirt outside. 3-1.
14: And that kind of night. What have they left? 10 men on base already in five innings?
6: Sad to say. And two hits in 10 at-bats with runners in scoring position. No sack flies. No outs to knock in a run. Here's a swing and a miss, and it's 3-2.
14: It's actually been one thing they've been really good at lately. The Giants have done a really nice job of those sack flies, finding a way to get a run home without a hit. Just not tonight.
6: 3-2, the count to Lyle. And Henches throws. And he walks him. Fastball off the outside.
14: Henches is going to have to find a way to throw more strikes. I mean, he's tough to hit, but it's just not sustainable. He's pitched a total of 9 1/3 innings, and he's issued 13 walks.
6: Now a pinch hitter comes up. And that is Curtis Meade for Vivas. And with the right-handed hitter in the game, with a couple of switch hitters to follow, Tony Vitello, the manager, comes out with the hook for Henches. So Henches ended up facing five hitters. He gave up a base hit through a drawn-in infield. That was the hit that Wood got. That knocked in the third Nats run. That's the run by which they're leading now. And he also walked two. So of the five hitters that he faced, three of them reached against him. He had a strikeout and a deep fly ball to left by Abrams as well. One hit, three at bats, plus two walks. And every single hitter that he faced was a left-handed hitter. So the Giants to the bullpen as Brubaker comes in with a runner at first and nobody out. 3-2, the Nats are leading the Giants.
14: On the Toyota out-of-town scoreboard, the A's are playing in Vegas this week against the Milwaukee Brewers, sort of like a preview series. They plan to do this a few times over the next couple of years as they await their new ballpark in Las Vegas. They lead 6-3 in the bottom of the fifth. They're playing at the home of the AAA team there. Wow, they had a crazy offensive explosion yesterday. Both teams did in the first game of that series. Brewers ended up winning in extra innings. A ton of home runs. Tonight it's 6-3 A's, bottom five. Reds and Padres tied at 2. They're now in the bottom of the sixth in San Diego. And the Tigers are playing better finally. They lead the Twins 10-4. Top nine in Detroit.
0: So JT Brubaker for the 23rd time. Walks have been an issue for him. He's issued 17 walks in 33 innings. But overall, he's been pretty solid. A 3.00 earned run average for Brubaker.
6: And he's been at his best here lately. And he misses low with ball one to Meade. Right-hander against right-hander. Meade was in the starting lineup last night and went 0-for-3. Only a 2.42 average, but with a lot of power, he's hit 9 home runs. Runner at first, nobody out. Now there's a called strike with a sinker. 1-1 the count. Giants bullpen in general has been really in a bad way for a while. The numbers are not pretty. There's a throw to first. And diving back to the bag is Lyle. Giants bullpen in the last 14 games with a 7.71 earned run average. 1-1 pitch. And that is a called strike on the outside. And it's 1-2. And I put it that way, the last 14 games, because last night was the 7th loss in their last 14 games where they blew a lead. In just 14 games, they've had 7 blown lead losses. Last night's was just the latest of those. 1-2 to Curtis Meade. And Brubaker ready, throws. There's a high fly ball into left. Starting back and now just moving laterally to his right. Schmidt now in a step or two to make the catch. Meade is retired. Now the switch hitting Nunez will come up.
0: One thing I really like about Casey Schmidt, I mean, he's still learning out there. Very inexperienced outfielder. He does not waste any time. When he catches, he is ready to get the ball and fire it back into the infield. Just doesn't take anything for granted. It's a good way to do it.
6: And I think that's the way it's taught, but not always the way it's done. Now here's a swing by Nunez and a foul out of play off to the left. And it's 0-1. Nationals 3, Giants 2 in the 6th inning. Nunez has hit a double and stolen a base, and he has also struck out. Here it is. Swings and lifts a high foul off the third base side, and that goes back out of play. We'll make this weekend extra tasty with the Coca-Cola Weekend 4-Pack. 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Now a turn and throw to first. And I think that does not count as one of the disengagements because the batter, Nunez, had just requested and been granted timeout. So the plate umpire, Jen Powell, was waving her arms and signaling that the batter had already called timeout. 0-2 pitch. High and tight. That bends him back. 1-2 the count now. Nationals 3, Giants 2. Middle infield, double play depth. Throw to first, diving safely back. Once again is Lyle. Lyle has 5 steals for the year. He's attempted to steal 8 times, though. He's got some speed. Now Brubaker throws. There goes Lyle. The ball is swung on and popped up foul and out of play. Off to the left. So sure enough, right after he had thrown over there, then Lyle, who had a stutter step and then took off, but there was, I think Brubaker was not aware of that. He did not check him. Here's the 1-2 pitch. And a slider in the dirt, knocked down by Susak. It rolled off his glove just about 5 feet to his right. He quickly pounced on it and then came up ready to throw, but Lyle was is not taking liberties. Shortstop, Adames way over toward the middle. Devers on the bag at first with the runner. And Brubaker throws. Swing and another foul coming right back to our left into the second deck. Brubaker, we mentioned he's been throwing really well here of late. In his nine previous games, he has a 1.76 earned run average. Throw to first, and again, live.

0: Once you've had the two disengagements with a batter up there, the same batter up there, if you make another throw to first, if you don't pick the runner off, it's a balk. Now the stretch. He's not running. The pitch. Swing and a miss. He struck him out with a changeup. Quite a battle given by Nunez there. And finally, Brubaker prevails. Good changeup. It was the eighth pitch of that at bat. So two down. Here is Drew Millis. Switch hitter batting left-handed. He's 0 for 2. And he takes a little bit high for ball one. Nationals got two runs in the first on a Garcia homer. They added a run in the fifth on a single to left by Wood for a 3-0 lead. The Giants got two in the last of the fifth on a two-run double by Jung-Hoo Lee. Here is a called strike with a sinker from Brubaker to Millis. Jacob Young is out on deck. Nationals three runs on five hits. The Giants have two runs on seven hits and have left 10 runners on base. There's a throw to first. And back to the bag safely is Lyle. Brubaker delivers. Low and inside. He missed by plenty on that changeup. Way away from the glove of the catcher Susak, both down and in, and where he had to lunge to his right to backhand the ball well below the knees. 2-1 the count. Here it comes. That's a called strike. 2-2 the count with that sinker. That was right at the knees on the outside. Framed very nicely by Daniel Susak.
1: Susak's getting some excellent frame numbers, by the way. The advanced metrics are grading him very highly in that regard.
0: Well, and we could, a good example of it right there. 2-2 the count to Millis. Two down, runner at first. Giants down by a run. The pitch. And he lunges at that slider and just gets a piece of it, fouling it down off his left foot or left leg. I'm not sure if it hit the leg first and then rolled away, or if it hit the ground and then hit the foot or the leg. Either way, kind of shaking that leg around, trying to shake off the pain. And the umpire is going to give him a little extra time now to recover. 2-2 the count. Jen Powell, the home plate umpire. Nationals 3, Giants 2, 6 inning. Brubaker again on top. Pitch on the way. Strike 3 called. A high sinker. He inherited a runner from Hentges and then retired 3 in a row. Top of the order, Schmidt, Devers, and Arise coming up. The Giants are trailing 3-2. 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
3: Here's Casey Schmidt to lead off for the Giants, last of the sixth inning. Right-handed hitter against the right-handed thrower. And Lord throws him a slider in there for a called strike. Schmidt is struck out looking, popped out to short, and lined out hard right to the shortstop. Nice swing, and it's a ground ball softly to the right side. Way over to his right is the first baseman, Garcia. He makes an underhanded feed to Lord covering for the out. So Schmidt is 0-for-4. We are coming to you live from the Chukchansi Gold Resort and Casino broadcast booth here at Oracle Park. I'm John Miller with Dave Fleming, your Giants broadcasters. And here comes Rafael Devers. On the road trip, the 10-game road trip, the Giants hit 17 home runs. Averaged almost 7 runs a game in the trip. Now Devers takes a called strike. And he's looking at the plate umpire, but he does not challenge. And it was a little bit too high. Would have been a ball had he challenged. Now the one strike offering. And that is off the outside. Devers is struck out swinging, grounded out to first. But in the fifth inning, he led off with a walk, and that started a two-run rally. Arise on deck. 3-2, the Giants are down. Now there's a ball, too high, 2-1. Brad Lord in relief of Andrew Alvarez. Lord is in his 20th game, tough to hit. Before tonight, 40 in the third innings, only 30 hits allowed. Now he pitches, and there's a changeup over the outside corner for a called strike. And it's 2-2. That was right on the edge, right on the black. Almost at the knees, like a perfect pitcher's placement there. Not a good pitch to hit at all. 2-2 pitch. Swing and a foul back to the screen. Man, that was after the changeup. That was a fastball on the outside corner again, but it was belt high. And a murderous cut there by Devers and a foul straight back. Devers asks for time. Saturday, Devers hit a home run against the wind at Wrigley Field in Chicago to get the Giants a run when runs were hard to come by. 2-2 pitch. Swing, and he dribbles it out toward the mound. Pouncing down is Lord to get it, and he falls over and makes a sidearm throw, falling over, and he got him at first. Just barely. The Giants are checking with the video room. I don't know how he did that, because he was falling over, and now he's a little slow getting up. And the Nationals have their trainer come out. The head trainer is Dale Gilbert. And we're looking at the replay. The Giants do not challenge, and we can see why. The throw just beat him to the bag. And his foot was in the air, still maybe, 10, 12 inches away from hitting the bag. Lord kind of, I think he fell over feeling that ball because his right ankle gave way. I think he twisted his right ankle. And he's working it. The manager, Blake Butera, is out there along with the trainer, Dale Gilbert. But it was an amazing throw and display of athleticism, even as he had probably just was in the process of spraining his right ankle, or at least straining it. Well, they hand him a ball now. I think they're going to have him throw a pitch or two to see if he's able, to see how it looks. That's the right ankle. That's the right leg, the one with which he pushes off. And he throws one. Under the watchful eye of the trainer and the manager and a couple of his teammates out there. Now the pitching coach comes out, Simon Matthews. He throws another one. And then he signals himself. He says, I'd like one more. And he throws that one. And I guess he says, I've never been better.
4: Just get a full bullpen session in. Just keep throwing practice. Why not? As many as you want, Brad. That was kind of funny.
3: And we're happy he's okay. Here is Luis Arraez now with two down and nobody on. Arraez has had a triple and a single in three at-bats. And he takes a fastball right through there for a called strike. Arraez has lifted his batting average to .328 now. Jung-Hoo Lee has had two more hits tonight and has knocked in the Giants two runs. Here's the one strike offering. Slashed foul, just barely fouled. It hit the dirt right near the feet of the third base umpire, Adam Beck. And shot down the left field line. But nobody had a better look than Adam Beck at the fact that that was a foul ball. So it's 0-2 now to Arraez. Arraez began the night fourth in the National League in batting average. Jung-Hoo Lee second. Lee with two more hits tonight. He's hitting .338 for the year. Now there's a swing and a foul off to the left. At the beginning of the day, Otto Lopez of Miami was leading the league in batting average at .336. Here's the windup, 0-2 pitch. A hard ground ball right to short. Fielded cleanly by Abrams, and he throws him out. Well, that's a 3-up, 3-down inning for the Giants. And that's the only time tonight that has happened. They've had base runners in every inning of the game until now. We go to the seventh inning. It is 3-2. Washington on the Liberty Group Protect Your Assets Giants Radio Network.
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3: It's the seventh inning, 3-2 Washington. Let's go back to Dave Fleming.
4: Thank you, John. Strike one from Brubaker to Jacob Young, ninth place hitter. And Young takes a sinker off the inside. One ball, one strike to count. Well, the game full of scoring chances for the Giants, but they're down by a run. So this is critical for Brubaker. Here's a swing and a miss by Young. He got him to chase the slider, 1-2 with the top of the order and the big hitters lined up next. Trying to keep the Giants close here. After this half inning, seventh inning stretch, sponsored by Supercuts, Real Smart Hair. 1-2, Brubaker pitches way outside. He went with that slider again, and this time Young, after seeing it once, he chased it the first time. This time made it look like an easy take. He didn't flinch. Giants have Eric Miller, the left-hander, up in the bullpen. Brubaker's 2-2. That is grounded into right field, base hit. Coming over to scoop it up is Jung-Hoo Lee, but that is a good recipe for the Nationals. It's part of the reason why he's batting ninth, because he's almost been like a second leadoff hitter for them. And with that, Tony Vitello's coming out. You got Miller ready, and he's going to bring in the left-hander to face James Wood, who has two hits, a run scored, and an RBI in tonight's game. So Vitello takes the ball from Brubaker, who gives up the hit to the right-handed hitter, and now the lefty comes in. Miller has to inherit a runner and a very fast runner. So the pitching change for the Giants while Miller jogs in for the Giants bullpen. Let's pause for station identification. 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
4: 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Dave Fleming, John Miller, Darren Chan, our producer-engineer. Giants baseball on the radio tonight from San Francisco. Giants, who lost a game in the ninth inning last night, trying to bounce back tonight. And even this series, with the series finale tomorrow after noon, the Giants will play the Nationals before an off day on Thursday. Giants tomorrow have Robbie Ray, the left-hander, up against a left-hander who's pitched real well for the Nats, Foster Griffin. He's got 7 wins already this year. So Griffin against Ray tomorrow. Giants are down 3-2 here. And not do-or-die time, but for a Giants offense that has struggled to capitalize on scoring chances tonight, and even to some degree going back to last night. Giants are already down by a run. This is a big spot in this game. So Eric Miller is going to be the guy to take over. Miller has been a little less consistent since coming off the injured list. He's showing better and better stuff, I think, the more he pitches. Came off the injured list about 3 weeks ago, missed a couple of weeks. And he's another one of these Giants pitchers where the command just is not been what it needs to be. 19 and a third innings, 15 walks issued. A lot of strikeouts for Miller. He's got the best strikeout stuff of anybody in the Giants bullpen. So James Wood, the hitter, against Miller. The pitch, outside, ball one. The other complicating factor here is you got Jacob Young, the base runner at first, and Miller's got to pay attention to him. Young has 5 steals and 6 chances. The pitch, outside, 2-0. Wood is just almost never going to help you out. Does not chase a whole lot. He will swing and miss, but he's not going to chase much. Now Miller steps off. Right-handed hitter is now in the on-deck circle. That's Andres Chaparro. Miller throws, and Wood lines one into center field. Base hit. Speeding around second, but stopping there as Gilbert gets to the ball quickly and throws it toward third. 112 miles an hour off the bat of James Wood. He's got his 3rd hit of the game. Wood just, that pitch was right down the middle, and he just blistered it. It's a problem. You fall behind in the count and then have to come in, and in that location against that guy, you're asking for it. Now, a Habas Law mound visit. Susak, a quick chat to talk about this pinch hitter, the right-handed hitting Chaparro, hitting for Garcia. Chaparro's kind of a stocky, strong-looking hitter. He's appeared in just 15 games, hasn't hit a home run, is only hitting 174, has drawn a lot of walks, though. Two on, nobody out. And a ball high from Miller. Three-two Nationals. The pitch. Down and in, 2-0. He's fallen behind both hitters, 2-0. So a hard way to survive. Young's dancing off second base like he's thinking about going. You do have, it's the left-handed pitcher. It's easier for that runner to get a longer lead. Now Miller steps off. You also have a right-handed hitter, makes it a little tougher for the catcher to make a clean throw to third. We'll see. 2-0, the pitch. That is in for a strike, a slider, 2-1. Dylan Cruz has come into the on-deck circle, so it looks like the Nationals are going to use another pinch hitter. Giants don't have anybody else warming up in the bullpen, so this is Eric Miller's spot. 2-1 is fouled back. A big-time challenge there through the sinker, and that was right into the sort of middle end zone for Chaparro, but he just hit it foul. Two and two. Here's the set. And the pitch. Slider taken. 3-2. Pretty good take. I think that's how Miller wanted to throw that pitch. And Chaparro read that. I mean, he took that like as comfortable as you can look. In a two-strike count. 3-2 is ball four. And misses inside with a slider. He was not going to get him to chase with that pitch. So now the bases are loaded with nobody out. And for the Giants bullpen, it's just sort of hard to avoid the here we go again feeling. Justin Message, the pitching coach, is coming out. A Habas Law mound visit. And I think part of this is to buy a little time for another reliever to start warming up. The Giants bullpen woes right now are becoming more and more acute. The Giants' injuries have piled up in the bullpen. There's no Matt Gage. There's no Joel Piguero. Jason Foley, they were hoping to get back. He's had a setback. Dylan Smith is the guy who's warming up with a lot of urgency now. Bases loaded, nobody out. Dylan Cruz, the hitter, has a pinch hitter. Miller's first one is fouled off to the right. Backdoor slider. It'll be a strikeout kind of spot, and Miller's got those good strikeout numbers, but we're seeing no swing and miss yet from him. 0-1 pitch. That one goes to the backstop. Susak flips, Miller tags, and safe at home plate. Young speeding home. The ball took a hard carom off the backstop. Susak fielded. Flipped to Miller coming home to cover. Miller trying to get the tag down on Young. The Giants are asking for a minute. And we haven't seen any indication for the Giants. They're not going to challenge. It's a run on a wild pitch. I mean, that pitch was way inside. The other two runners, of course, advance as well. Now a ball in the dirt, 2-1. So it's 4-2. On the wild pitch that scores the extra run, the Nationals are set up for more. Second and third, no outs. 2-1. That's a ball. 3-1. Infield in for the Giants because of The fact that the bases are no longer loaded. Second and third. 3-1 pitch is high. Ball four. He walked another one. It was just not good enough from the Giants relievers right now in terms of throwing strikes. You're going to struggle in this game. Pitchers, just like hitters, they have hot streaks. They have cold streaks. But for a bullpen to have this much trouble throwing strikes is become just a massive problem.
3: Well, he's thrown 14 pitches, four strikes since he came in.
4: And he's coming out. Eric Miller never gets anybody out. Gives up a hit, then back-to-back walks in the middle of it all through a wild pitch. So Dylan Smith is coming in. Eric Miller's the guy with the best pure stuff. I think most outside observers would probably say the best pure stuff of anybody in the Giants bullpen, and now he's struggling. Giants just right now have to be feeling like they don't really have anywhere to turn. It's not a good feeling. And now Smith will take over. Bases loaded, no outs. Nationals 4, Giants 2. The call of the game sponsored by Ring Central, voice of your business. Jung-Hoo Lee had a two-run double in the fifth inning. Giants scored twice in that inning to cut the lead. There was 3-0 to 3-2. Giants have had a game full of scoring chances. The Nationals haven't had as many opportunities, but they've cashed in a few more of those, and they have a very good opportunity here. They've already scored once to take a 4-2 lead. Still no outs here in the inning. The third pitcher of the inning. Brubaker gave up a hit. Miller came in. Hit, walk, walk. And now Dylan Smith takes over. Three of the games still going on the Toyota Out of Town scoreboard. A's 7, Brewers 5, top 7 in Vegas. The Angels have a 7-1 lead over Houston in the top of the 8th down in Anaheim. And the Reds and the Padres still tied at 2, 8th inning in San Diego. Dylan Smith made a good impression. 4 appearances, 3 innings total. Hasn't given up a run. 3 strikeouts and 1 walk. It's just not a very comfortable spot here. One of the top RBI men in baseball so far this year, C.J. Abrams, in a bases-loaded situation with no outs. That's what Smith inherits. His first pitch is swung on and missed strike 1.
3: Well, and Abrams, when does this happen? As great a year as he's having, that they bring in a right-hander to face him with a left-hander, the guy that gets pulled.
4: That's a good point. Here's a ball hammered foul down the right field line. But I have a hard time blaming Tony Vitello.
3: I don't think anybody would blame him in any way.
4: You're right. It kind of shows you how screwed up the whole situation has gotten. 0-2 to Abrams. The pitch is popped up. On the infield, Arise underneath it. They'll call the infield fly rule, and Arise makes a catch. So that's a huge first out. Still got to get 2 more, but nice job by Smith. I think the Giants manager has just run out of patience with the walks. And maybe he's going to start to have a little firmer response to those walks. Here's Dalen Lyle, good contact hitter from the left side. The pitch, he takes a little bit high, ball 1. Lyle has been hit by a pitch, and he's drawn a walk. 1-0 the count, bases loaded, 1 down. The pitch is swung on and missed. Fastball, 96 miles an hour.
3: Tony Vitello was saying, wait a minute, we're right in this game. And this guy, he can't throw a strike. He doesn't know where the ball is going. He's already given away a run with a wild pitch. We got to get somebody in here who's got a chance to keep us alive.
4: 1-1, fouled away. It's the old baseball adage, and it's a cliche because it's true. You can't defend against a walk. And now 1-2 to Lyle. Curtis Meade on deck. Infield still pulled in for the Giants. Outfield, normal depth. Here's the 1-2. Lyle takes high, trying to get him to chase a 97-mile-an-hour fastball. Dylan Smith, a guy who's had a hard time staying healthy. He's got good stuff, though. 2-2. Here's the pitch. Lyle takes a ball. That was a good slider and a good take by Lyle. Well, now with a full count, nowhere to put him. Bases loaded. 3-2 a count. Smith ready. Here's his pitch. Lyle takes high, ball four. There's 1-2. He ends up walking him. And that last pitch, that was not close at all. So that scores another run. Wood comes in. It's 5-2. The third walk of the inning from Giants relievers. Base is still loaded. Curtis Meade, the hitter. Giants are down 3 now. The pitch. Meade takes ball one. Fastball up. Smith got Abrams. Couldn't get Lyle despite getting ahead of the count. Now he's falling behind Meade. The 1-0 pitch. That's a slider for a strike. Kind of a high strike. Here's the 1-1. Meade takes strike two. And he's going to challenge that one. He thought that was too high. I think he was right on that one. Yeah, that was high. So instead of 1-2, it's
8: Washington has one challenge remaining.
4: 2-1. Those high pitches, I think those are the ones that are hardest for everybody, umpires and players who are thinking about a challenge. 2-1. Just missing. 3-1. Fastball toward the outside. Well, this has to be a strike. Otherwise, it's going to be another bases loaded walk. 3-1 to Meade. The pitch is swung on and missed. Fastball, 3-2. Meade will use his timeout. Even with all the, just struggles of the Giants pitchers here in this inning, Giants are only down 5-2. 3-2 pitch is popped up, foul behind home plate. That one's going to make it back into the seats. And Meade will live to see another pitch. Giants have 9 outs of life left on offense. It just doesn't feel like it right now because of the way this bullpen is struggling. Still only 1 out here in this inning. Another 3-2 on the way. Meade fouls this one back. Got another fastball. Eighth pitch of the at-bat coming up here for Smith. 3-2 is line to third. Caught by Chapman. Kind of a soft liner, and he sprinted over toward the foul line and snagged it. Tried to circle in and double off Chaparro, the runner at third, but he got back. So 2 down. Bases still loaded. And here's Nassim at Nunez. Now, Nunez, kind of like David Hamilton, we just saw him in Milwaukee of the Brewers. Even with this situation, you have to at least protect against the bunt. He starts and went around. Strike one swinging. Nunez has been the king of the bunt for the Nationals. Chapman in at the cut of the grass. Smith throws. Nunez hits it foul. Got jammed there. It's 0-2. Two runs are in here in the inning, but for the Giants, maybe a strike away from at least feeling like they're still in this game. 0-2. Chaparro at third. Cruz, the runner at second. And Lyle at first. Two-strike pitch. Nunez takes low. Fastball. 1-2. Long, long inning for the Giants defense. This is the eighth hitter of the inning. The pitch. Nunez fouls this one away. A lot of pitches thrown by Brubaker, by Miller, by Smith. Had two in-inning pitching changes. Three walks. A wild pitch. Couple of hits. Another 1-2 on the way. It's in the dirt with that curveball. That was not the slider. That was a curve. Tristan Beck is warming up behind Smith. There's his 2-2 on the way. Nunez strikes out swinging. The slider got him. Well, through all of that, the Nationals get two, but the Giants, I guess, could feel like they aren't out of this game. It's 5-2 Nats, seventh inning stretch time on the Liberty Group Protect Your Assets Giants Radio Network.
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4: Willy Adames takes strike one. Brad Lord is still in this game for the Nationals after an almost endless feeling top of the seventh inning. Giants are down 5-2. 0-1 to count to Adames. Jung-Hoo Lee on deck. Here's the pitch from Lord. Adames hits a high fly ball. Really just a pop-up into left. Lyle comes in and catches one away. So Adames retired. He's 0-3. Giants down 5-2 with this part of the lineup up. There's lots of reasons why the top of this seventh inning was disappointing, but with these guys right now in a one-run game, you're feeling like you got a pretty darn good chance. Lee takes up and away ball one from Lord. I mean, Jung-Hoo is just having an all-time hot streak. Two more hits tonight. He's got a 17-game hit streak going now. A single, a two-run double. He takes this one up and away ball two. He's hitting .338 for the year now. Eldridge on deck. 2-0 the count to Lee. Lord from a windup pitches. Lee takes strike called. I think Jung-Hoo, he was kind of wondering about that one. That was definitely high. He should have challenged that one. That was a big miss. 2-1, the pitch. That one is a ball down and in. Check swing. He did not go. Giants have two challenges left. When you're down 5-2, one out, base is empty. I understand the reluctance to challenge. Maybe the leverage wasn't there, but that last one would have been ball four. 3-1 pitch is a strike. 3-2. That was a four-seam fastball. So now the count full to Lee. 3-2. Lord shakes off his catcher, still waiting for the pitch he wants, and now Lee asks for time. He got a little impatient. The clock was down to two. Lee, I don't blame Lee, but he might have helped Brad Lord out a little bit there. 3-2. Now he's got the pitch he wants. He throws. Lee rips it foul. Pulled a low liner right past Shane Robinson, the Giants' first base coach. Right now, if you try to come in on Lee, his bat is looking very quick. His double back in the fifth inning. That was his last time up. He hasn't hit since then. It was a rocket right over the bag down the first base line. 3-2. Lee hits a little dribbler. Off the mound, Lord will field and throw to first in time. So not this time for Jung Hoo. Two down. And the Nationals got a break in that at bat because Lee didn't challenge a pitch that was definitely a ball. Yeah, I think he knew it. His body language showed he knew it. And you're never certain that it would have played out exactly the same way, but it would have been 3-0, and the next pitch was a ball. Instead, Eldridge comes up with two down and nobody on. Bryce takes. I say he takes. He checked his swing but went around. Slider in the dirt, strike one. Eldridge kind of nodding his head like, okay, I'll give you that one. 5-2, Nationals, bottom seven. Here's the pitch from Lord. Eldridge takes, and that breaking ball's in for a strike. It's 0-2. A backdoor sweeper that time. He's thrown two straight sweepers, and Eldridge is behind it, a count 0-2. Eldridge having another nice game, a double and a walk. Here's Brad Lord's 0-2. Eldridge foul tips it. Stays alive. Sweeper again. Still 0-2. Eldridge, this is the team he grew up watching, the Nationals. Bryce was a Nats fan in Northern Virginia. Modeled his swing after Bryce Harper. That was his guy as a kid. 0-2. The pitch. Eldridge takes down and in. Sweeper again. That's four pitches and four sweepers. Eldridge continues to be pitched with just the ultimate respect. Bryce's on base average is up to 373. 1-2. He fouls this one back. He finally got a fastball. It was probably up. It was definitely up. It was probably up out of the strike zone. He took a wicked swing. Fouled it right back to the screen. Maybe just a fastball to give a different look to go right back to the sweeper. We'll see. Here's the 1-2 pitch. Eldridge hits this one foul. He went right back to the sweeper. Every at-bat for Eldridge these days feels like this. He is not going down quietly. Even when he's behind in the count right away. 1-2. Eldridge takes low. Slider. So that's the tighter. That one's 87. These sweepers have been like 82, 83. That was 87 and down and a good take. 2-2 to Eldridge. Here it comes. Eldridge takes ball three. Sweeper. Man, he is commanding the strike zone right now. That was the seventh pitch of the at-bat. This will be the eighth. See if he throws another sweeper. 3-2. It is ball four. That's just really, really impressive. I know it's just a walk. but this is a 21-year-old kid who's getting the kitchen sink from veteran relievers, and he's not going down without a fight. He draws his second walk of the game. Two-out base runner for the Giants. That was an 8-pitch, a 9-pitch battle for Eldridge, and he draws the walk. Chapman takes, ball one outside. From Brad Lord. And Giants are down 5-2. That's also just a very mature job by Eldridge. They need base runners. 1-0 the count. Here's the pitch. Chapman hits a little topper towards short. Charging Abrams, and he boots it. He went down to pick it up, and he didn't field it. C.J. Abrams gives the Giants a little glimmer of hope, because Chapman hit a slow topper. And that's an error against the shortstop. Giants get the tying run to home plate. It's Daniel Susak, their pitching dude, is coming out. Simon Matthews for a Habas Law mound visit. C.J. Abrams committed more errors than anybody in baseball last year, and he's been an improved defender this year. Much improved, but we've seen him make a couple errors already in this series. So the mound visit is over. Bullpen's working behind Brad Lord. You got a righty and a lefty. Lord is up to 55 pitches now. Giants are trying to find a way to get back in this game. They're only down 3. It's just the energy was sucked out of this game in the top of this 7th inning. A hit here could inject a lot of that energy right back in. Susak is 0-2. He takes a ball. That was a 94-mile-an-hour sinker. It was just a little bit low. Susak has drawn a walk. Grounded into a double play and lined out softly. 1-0 the count to Susak. Eldridge at second, Chapman at first. The pitch is lined into left field, base hit. Eldridge is going to get the stop sign. You're down 3, and you just can't take a chance. Ball was hit pretty hard out to Lyle, who got to it quickly. So that was the right decision by Gary Pettis. Bases loaded with 2 down. For Drew Gilbert, and we'll see if the Giants are going to watch the Nationals manager come out. It looks like he will. So with the left-handed hitting Gilbert, and Gilbert has just struggled, is kind of underselling it against left-handed pitching this year. Gilbert is 0-22. So I don't, if they're going to bring in a lefty, I don't know if Tony Vitello can afford to let Gilbert hit. I think he's going to have to make a counter move here. You got both. You got Barracudo. You got Buddy Kennedy. You've got Eric Haas. All those guys available, and all 3 are capable of playing in the outfield. You're down 3 runs. I would imagine the Giants are going to have a pinch hitter here. Is that Lovelady?
13: Yeah, Lovelady is just now coming through the gate. The clock is down to 1:35. He's going to have to warm up. He threw several more pitches out there after they had decided to make the move.
4: Yeah, that's really not supposed to be allowed. I guess with the clock, you can do whatever you want as long as you're ready to pitch is when the clock gets to 0, but he just now is on the mound. Maybe jogged in with a little more urgency from that bullpen.
13: I mean, they both just kept throwing out there as if neither one of the guys warming up. Ribalta was the right-hander. They just kept throwing as if they didn't even know that somebody just been called in. Weird. And the manager, Butera, is talking to the plate umpire, Jen Powell. Maybe wondering if his pitcher can get a little more time. But Lovelady says he's ready to go, and it
3: looks like the Giants will do as you suspected, Dave, and counter this move. Buddy Kennedy, the right-handed hitter, is going to pinch it here for Gilbert.
4: Well, I just think you got to. I mean, Gilbert has got to demonstrate in a lower leverage spot than this that he can handle a left-hander. So bases loaded, two down. What a chance for the Giants. They're down 5-2. First pitch is a strike. Kennedy, that was a slider right on the inside. Sort of look back at the umpire, Jen Powell. Kennedy, this is the exact spot that Tony Vitello told us he thought he would use Buddy Kennedy. Pinch hitter against a left-handed reliever. 0-1 pitch. Kennedy takes low, 1-1. Kennedy was putting up big-time numbers at AAA with Sacramento. We saw him start a game against Kyle Harrison in Milwaukee. He had very competitive at-bats against one of the best lefties in the league right now. 1-1. That is swung on and missed. He actually foul-tipped a piece of it, a sweeper from Lovelady. That got a piece, that foul tip got a piece of the catcher, Millis. So now Kennedy, he's got a fight. He's behind in the count, 1-2. Knocked the mask off of Drew Millis, the catcher. Eldridge got this started, two outs, nobody on. Drew a walk on a 9-pitch battle against Brad Lord. Then Chapman reached on the air, Susak with a base hit. Casey Schmidt is on deck. 1-2 to Kennedy. Lovelady throws. And Kennedy drives one to center field, going back on it Young, but he will square up and make the catch. Short of the warning track, out number three. Now Kennedy hit that pretty hard, but it's an out, and the Giants leave them loaded. It's been that kind of night. So many runners left on base for the Giants tonight. Through seven, it's 5-2 Nationals. 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
4: Victor Barracoto comes into play right. Jung-Hoo Lee moves to center. Tristan Beck, the pitcher. It's the eighth inning, 5-2 Nats. Here's John.
3: And there's a called strike with a slider from Beck to Drew Millis. It's been hard times for Beck since he got back to the big leagues. He's had a hard time throwing strikes. Hard ground ball to first, over to his right, to backhand it is Devers. And he'll take it to the bag himself. He gets into a foot race with Millis and beats him for the out. He started it. It looked to me like he started to slip after he fielded that ground ball, and I think he was thinking about maybe dishing it off to Beck, who was already near the bag by that time. But then when he started to slip, He said, I better just take it. And he raced over there and got his man unassisted put out. Now, Young pops one up, foul off to the right, and that will go back out of play. The eighth inning, sponsored by Mancini's Sleep World. It's the power of eight. The Giants have eight rings, and you need 8 hours of sleep plus a new mattress. Oh, 8 hours? You never told me anything about 8 hours. I mean, what if it, is it okay? Eight or more? How about that? 0-1 the count. I lost my train of thought now. There's a foul out of play by Young, and it's 0-2.
4: My watch told me I got 7 last night.
3: And you needed more than that.
4: Yeah, obviously.
3: After the all night. And you left Chicago, and you went to Phoenix, and then you came home from Phoenix and had a lot of delays, flight delays. I'm feeling for you, man. Here's the 0-2 pitch. Way outside for a ball.
4: No wonder I've sounded like this for two straight days.
3: And it's the best you've ever sounded.
4: Yeah, what? What's the count? Who is this pitching?
3: No. You sounded great. Yeah. I was thinking, man, when he's a little overtired, that's a good move for him. There's a ball outside the Young, 2-2 the count. Sponsored by Mancini, Sleep World. Power of eight. The Giants have eight rings. You need 8 hours of sleep plus a new mattress every 8 years. Here's the 2-2 pitch. 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The throw to first. Two down. And the leadoff man, James Wood, will come up. 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
4: Maybe a little apnea kicking in.
3: Wow. Yeah, that's Dave, all right. That's the Dave I know. Here's a called strike to James Wood. Wood has had 3 hits. He has scored 2 runs, and he's knocked in a run. Now the pitch, fouled off to the left, and the count is 0-2.
4: I got my appointment at the UCSF Sleep Clinic on the calendar.
3: Oh. Great.
4: Yeah.
3: Pretty good place to sleep, is it?
4: It's very cozy.
3: 0-2 pitch, way outside from Beck. 1-2.
4: I thought to myself, you know, if I can't get my 8 hours at home, how about I make an appointment at the sleep clinic and try that out?
3: This they're going to make a fortune with this thing. Here's the 1-2 pitch. Check swing and appeal. No. That's the ruling from the third base umpire, Adam Beck. Five to two, the Nationals leading the Giants. The pitch. Swing and a miss. He struck him out with a big sweeping breaking ball. Very strong inning for Tristan Beck. That's the way we remember him in the past. Very strong. We go to the last of the eighth. Schmidt, Devers, Arise, the top of the batting order coming up. The Giants trailing 5-2. Clayton Beter, a right-hander, will come in from the Nationals bullpen on the Liberty Group Protect Your Assets Giants Radio Network.
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1: There's a called strike from Clayton Beter, the right-hander in for the bullpen, to Casey Schmidt, a right-handed hitter. Now he misses way outside and high with a fastball, and the count is 1-1. Schmidt trying to get aboard for the first time tonight. He has struck out looking, popped out to short, lined hard to the shortstop. Some bad luck there. And grounded out to first his last time, 0-4. Rafi Devers on deck. 1-1 pitch. Swing and a miss. And he went after a fastball away that time that was a good 6 inches off the outside corner. He's been swinging at a lot of bad balls here lately. He looked very over-anxious. And it's his batting average has been sliding downward in that period, as you would expect. Infield playing him to pull. 1-2 pitch. Swing and a ground ball foul right past third base coach Gary Pettis. Gary Pettis was at the Dusty Baker book party today at Perry's on the Embarcadero. Perry Butler himself was there. Great to see him. Well, a longtime fixture at Candlestick. Ran the stadium club. Perry's over on Union Street, but the one down on the Embarcadero is where he was. Here's a swing and a miss at a very high pitch. It's off the glove of the catcher. He has to go chase it to the backstop. Throws over to first after Schmidt belatedly. He didn't realize the ball had gotten away from the catcher. He belatedly took off and got thrown out. He swung at a pitch that was up around his shoulders that time. So he swung at a couple more balls that were just not even that close to the strike zone, and ends up striking out him what otherwise could have been a wild pitch. But now here's Devers, 0-3 with a walk and a run scored. The Giants are trailing 5-2. Left-handed hitter pops it up, and he went after a high fastball, and shallow left is Abrams, and he's under it and has got it. So Devers is going on one pitch. Was not a strike, according to the ABS, either. And here is Luis Arraez. Arraez, 2 hits tonight, 2-for-4. Arraez had a triple with 2 down in the first inning, then had a single and scored a run in the 5th inning. And he looks at a called strike. Fastball from Beter. Beter came into the game last night in the 7th inning. Ended up pitching 1 1/3. Now the pitch. In for a called strike. And this is going to be challenged by Arraez. Another one of those high strikes.
2: The batter is challenging the called strike.
1: And Jen Powell, she has caught a lot of pitches that are well up out of the zone.
2: Has 2 challenges remaining.
1: And she has been reading as a strike. That was a full, I think, the width of the ball, and even more than that, above the top of the strike zone, according to the ABS animation. 1-1 the count to him. Now he lunges at a low slider and rolls it foul. A sharp, late-breaking slider there. And that ball likely would have bounced in the dirt had he not hit it first. So it's 1-2 now to Arraez. Willie Adames on deck. Giants need base runners. They got some after 2 were down in the 7th and left the bases loaded. They left the bases loaded twice tonight. They have stranded 13 runners in the game. Now Beter throws in the dirt. Spiked that slider, and it bounced in front of home plate. 2-2 the count to Luis Arraez. His batting average is at .327 for the year. The league's leading hitter, for batting average anyway, Otto Lopez, had a 3-hit game for Miami tonight. He's hitting .341 at the end of the day. 2-2 pitch, here it is. Swing and a chopper back to the mound. Beter to his left, gloves it, runs it toward first before flipping it underhanded to Chaparro, and the inning is over. 3 up, 3 down, out of the 9th inning. It is 5-2 Washington on the Liberty Group Protect Your Assets Giants Radio Network.
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7: Inning number 9. Tristan Beck back for his second inning of work. And the slider is a little bit low to Andres Chaparro. 5-2. The Nationals leading the Giants. Giants have more hits than the Nats. But the Giants have not had that many hits in the highest leverage spot. So they've stranded 13 runners. Now here's a called strike, and it's 1-1. They left 10 runners on base in the first 5 innings alone. Now fastball bounced back to Beck. He lunges to his left to get it, runs it toward first, and then underhands it to Devers for the out. Man, a really quick, cat-like quickness lunging for that ball to his left. And even as he was making that move to his left to get that ball, then he just kept on going toward first before he dished it off to Devers. One away. Here is Cruz, and he takes a ball down and away. Orlando Ribalta is now warming up in the bullpen for the Nats. Ribalta, a right-hander. 5-2. The Nationals are leading. There's a liner into center field. Over to his right, Jung-Hoo Lee. He's got it. Out number 2. So Cruz is retired. Did I mention Dylan Cruz was up? I probably should have, since he was up. And here is C.J. Abrams. I was just so concerned about Dave's sleep deprivation. Here's a slider, and that's in there for a called strike. And it's 0-1. Starting to feel a little tired out myself. Now the one strike pitch, and that is too high for a ball. By the way, I've had a look at the Dusty Baker's book. They had the book party today. Today's the official publication date. Steve Kettman wrote the book with Dusty. And there's a swing and a high foul off the left field line and into the seats. I know you've seen the book. You got an advanced copy of it. But today they had the party, and it was a great party at Perry's. Next time you do a book, Dave, have the book party at Perry's. Just introduce it. There's a swing, soft roller to third, charged by Chapman on the run. Here's a one-hop throw to first. It goes right under the glove of Devers and over to the defense along the side. There's no carom. Finally picked up by Susak, who was backing up the play. And over to second goes C.J. Abrams. I might give him a hit, an infield hit, plus a throwing error.
8: That's what I think if I were scoring, that's what I'd do.
7: But they're not going to do it that way. They're going to just call it an error. Like, you know, it would have been just an easy play with a very fast runner. I think that could be changed. Now, here's a high drive by Dalen Lyle out toward Death Valley, deep right center. Back goes Jung-Hoo Lee, and it goes over his head, bounces up against the wall on one hop. Coming in to score is Abrams, and going all the way around to third is Lyle with a triple. And I think that maybe Jung-Hoo wasn't quite sure where he was, that he had a lot more room. He could have gone back on that one. And he stopped on it. And the ball did not even hit on the wall. It bounced. And I don't know, maybe he just didn't have enough time to get to it, but he gave up on it. And I think he just didn't want to risk colliding with that wall. He missed the last 4 months of his first season with the Giants as he went mano a mano with the wall out there. So it's 6-2 now. So that, at this point, scored as an unearned run since they ruled it an error all the way on Matt Chapman that allowed Abrams to reach. And the triple follows. So 6-2. And there's a count of 1-1 now to Curtis Meade as he fouls one. Meade 0-2 since he came in as a pinch hitter in the sixth inning. And he takes a ball too high. 2-1. Triple and a run batted in for Lyle. That's his second run batted in of the game. He's had really radically different methods of knocking in runs. That was an RBI triple, a long shot out to the big part of the yard. His other RBI was when he drew a bases-loaded walk, forcing home a run. Now swing, and there's a high pop-up. And at third base, Matt Chapman, he's waiting for it. Now over to his left a few steps. He's got it. Now the inning is over. An unearned run, 6-2 Nationals, with Adames, Lee, and Eldridge due up last of the ninth inning on the Liberty Group Protect Your Assets Giants Radio Network.
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8: The last chance for the Giants here, and they're down four. They'll face a new pitcher. The right-hander Orlando Ribalta comes in. He is the fifth pitcher of the night for the Nats, 6-2 Washington.
7: Ribalta, tall right-hander, and he pours in a first-pitch sinker. 96 miles an hour for a called strike. Ribalta, 6 feet 7 inches tall, very long legs. Now the one strike offering, and it's way outside and off the glove of the catcher, rolling to the backstop. One ball and one strike. Adames has struck out swinging, walked, struck out looking, and flied out to shallow left. So he is 0 for 3. Jung Hoo Lee on deck. 1-1 pitch. Line drive down the left field line. Foul. One ball and two strikes. Let's pause here briefly for station identification now. 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
7: Now, timeout is asked for by Adames before the next pitch from Ribalta, Orlando Ribalta, who was born in Cuba, played college baseball in the U.S. Now the 1-2 pitch, swing and a line drive on one hop to second. Backing up for it is Nunez into the shallow outfield. And then the long throw to first is in time to retire Willie Adames. One away. Jung Hoo Lee, 2 hits tonight. Lee's batting average for the year now at .336. He has knocked in the Giants 2 runs. And he looks at a fastball in there for a called strike. 97 miles an hour from Ribalta. Jung Hoo, 2nd in the National League in batting average behind Otto Lopez of the Marlins, who is now at .341. Jung Hoo with a check swing on a ball a little bit high. One ball and one strike. Jung Hoo has grounded out to second. Then he got a single in the third. And he hit a 2-run double in the 5th inning. Hit a low liner right past first and down the right field line it went. Now he swings it a ground ball to first over to his right to backhand it is Chaparro. And he runs it to the bag. Not this time for Jung Hoo Lee. So he's 2 for 5 this evening, which for him, that's like, what? Only 2 hits and 5 at-bats? What happened? It looks like he'll likely finish the night with a .335 batting average. In the 12 games, this is his 12th game since coming back from the injured list. He now has 29 hits and 51 at-bats. So hot. Here is Bryce Eldridge and a swing and a miss on a slider. And it's 0-1. Eldridge has been on base 3 times tonight. He's hit a double, grounded out to second, and twice walked. .292, his batting average for the year. Two really tall guys head-to-head here as a changeup is low for a ball. The 6-foot-7-inch Ribalta against the 6-foot-7-inch tall Eldridge. Matt Chapman would be next, or he's out on deck. He would be if the inning continues. Here is a swinging strike 2, and it's 1-2 now. The Giants are down to their final strike. 35,493, the paid crowd tonight. Another excellent crowd. This one on a Tuesday night. 1-2 pitch. Swing, and there's a high drive. Deep center field. Going back, Young at the warning track. At the wall. Goodbye. Over the center field wall into the Giants garden. To the right of the .391 marker. And it's 5-3, Washington. Fourth time tonight that Eldridge has reached base, his 2nd hit, and his 3rd home run of the season. 6-3. I forgot the Nats had scored a run in the first half of this inning. 6-3 the score. Now here is Matt Chapman, and he takes a called strike. The Giants, who hit 17 home runs in the 10-game road trip, that's their first home run since getting home. Now the one strike pitch, Chapman pulls one foul.
8: And, I mean, Bryce Eldridge right now is just, he's just turning into a star. It's happening so fast.
7: 405 feet, the estimate on that home run. Over the center field wall, 0-2 pitch, Chapman takes low. 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He hit it at 105 miles an hour, 405 feet the distance. 1-2 pitch, swing, and there's a high pop-up, shallow center. Nunez, the second baseman, is out. He's under it, and he's got it. And that's the game. The final is Washington 6 and the Giants 3. 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The Nats end up with 6 runs on 8 hits, including a 2-run homer in the very first inning by Luis Garcia, his 8th home run of the year. But the Nationals, in addition to their 8 hits, received 5 walks from the Giants, plus a wild pitch, plus a hit batsman. So there were a lot of free base runners and free increments of 90 feet for the Nats, as they had only 2 hits in 10 at-bats with runners in scoring position altogether. But they scored a run on a wild pitch, and they scored a run on a bases-loaded walk. So it went for the Giants on this night. And their final run was an unearned run due to an error. The Nats themselves committed 1 error and left 9 runners on base. The Giants ended up with 3 runs on 9 hits, but the Giants also had their own pains offensively, as the Giants were 3-for-12 in their at-bats with runners in scoring position. And 2 of those hits did not knock anybody in. One was a 30-foot infield hit, and one was a single to left field with Bryce Eldridge, the runner at second, who he's a big guy, and it's not like he has no speed at all. But the Giants were down by 3, so they did not risk it. And it looked like he might have been out by plenty if he had tried it. So the Giants, that's just the way it went for them. They left 13 runners on base, 10 of them in just the first 5 innings of this game, twice leaving the bases loaded. The winning pitcher for the Nats, Brad Lord, and he is now 4-0. And the losing pitcher is Adrian Hauser, and he is 2-6. 3 hours and 17 minutes, the time of the game. It seemed a lot longer. 35,493, the paid crowd. Our on-site producer and engineer has been Darren Chan. Our network coordinator, Rafael Corrado. Tomorrow, one last chance for the Giants to salvage a win here at home against the Nationals. It's a 12:45 start time. The Giants will have Robbie Ray to try and be the stopper up against a left-hander, Foster Griffin, who's been very strong for the Nats so far this year. He's their big winner, 7-2. 12:45 first pitch, And the pregame will commence at 11:45 on the radio. We'll see you then. I'm John Miller for Dave Fleming. Dwayne Kuiper and Mike Kruko will join us here in the radio booth shortly on our postgame show. Stay tuned for that. And a reminder, one more time, the final score here, it was the Nationals over the Giants, 6-3. 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Going deep, way back there, still going. 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
17: As a Giants fan, my favorite spot to watch games is in center field. 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From then on, the two of us would go every Tuesday. We became the Tuesday Night Baseball Club. Our group grew from 2 to 20, and is now close to 40 people. 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
8: Okay, post-game wrap time here after the Nats make it two in a row against the Giants. Look, I know people are getting in their cars and starting to drive home and listening to us, and they're disappointed. Giants lost another tough game today. I do have to start by saying, Bryce Eldridge, I just can't remember a young guy that the Giants have had that I'm more impressed with. Not just his ability, he's obviously got massive talent level, but the aptitude and the speed at which this guy is learning the big leagues and learning how to handle at-bats against lefties, against righties, against hard throwers, against soft tossers, against side-armers, against guys who come straight. It's unbelievable. We're watching every night this guy before. And I know the bottom line is the Giants lost this game, but that home run swing in the ninth inning, woo.
0: Well, I mean, 2 for 3, double home run, 2 walks. And keep in mind, this guy's 21 years old. And they always say that the price of education appears costly, meaning you have to learn your opponents. Every time he's stepping in that batter's box, every day he's facing guys he's never faced. And you're at a tremendous disadvantage, especially late in the count. So for him to have these at-bats where he goes down 0-2 and then he works a walk against stuff that he's never seen. I mean, you get surprised with the big league breaking balls. And, you know, they'll bow lock you in a hurry, and you don't do a whole lot about them other than learn. But his at-bats are golden. And what he has done in this short period of time leads all of us to believe that this guy's a monster. He is going to be a centerpiece of this lineup for a long time, and he is going to own this league. That's what he forecasts right now. That's what we're seeing. He's got, and then his power is the opposite way. He flips it out to center field. It wasn't an overswing. It was a big fly ball to him. And that's what pure power hitters look like. They hit these big fly balls that they just go over the wall. He's going to be special.
1: Ooh. See, I don't think it's a problem at all not talking about another loss. Talk about something good.
8: Sure.
1: Look at Jung Ho Lee. I mean, we're watching really a guy that's figured it out at this level. And we all hoped that he would. And he has. So those two guys are worth coming out to watch.
8: It's a different thing with a guy of Lee's experience and age. There is a similarity in that I think this guy now has decided who he is as a big leaguer and decided, like, what kind of swing works for him. And I mean, that's been tremendous to watch.
1: And he's having fun.
8: Yeah, really having fun.
0: And he's learned the league.
8: Yeah, I think that's true.
7: And the story that he told about through his interpreter, Justin Hahn, that while he was down on the injured list, he wasn't taking swings and doing that sort of thing. He stood and watched pitches come in using this advanced machine, the Traject machine. And I thought that was pretty fascinating, using a tool that's available to him and getting good use out of it. Because I guess it's something that the machine replicates the stuff that pitchers throw, and even from the arm angle, it can even project an image of that actual pitcher. But he didn't take any swings against any of the pitches that he saw. He just stood in there in the batter's box and watched them to see what they did. And he's been a new man ever since. And he had started to hit pretty well. I think this hitting streak was about, 5 or 6 games before he got hurt. But he's hitting, 580 in the 12 games since he's gotten back, which is, it's been kind of otherworldly, though, as hot as he's been.
0: Yeah, that trajectory machine, you can see where the ball comes out of that pitcher's hand. It really is effective against guys who have a little funk in their delivery. You see where the ball's coming from.
1: I mean, can you think how disciplined you are to have to do that? I mean, 5 balls into it, I'm out. I'm bored. I mean, seriously, I can't swing?
8: Yeah. I just have to stand here and watch?
1: Yeah, so good for him. I mean, that's awesome.
0: Kives yelled to the club, hey, bring me a pack of schmags, will you?
1: I need a cigarette right now.
8: All right. In the midst of it all, those two guys have been just unbelievably impressive. We'll pick players right after this.
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8: Okay, post-game wrap part two. We're picking players. Kipe's turn to go first tonight.
1: I get to go first.
8: You get to go first. All right,
1: well, let's see. We talked about Heldridge. We talked. Well, you know, I'm going to take the second baseman again just because he's fun to watch.
8: Yeah.
1: Luis Arraez.
8: Even on quiet nights, his at-bats are...
1: Yeah, he's just fun.
8: So competitive. Good pick. Luis Arraez. He's having a great year. Well, I'll take... We didn't talk about Chapman. Chapman has totally turned things around himself. And Chapman had another good night at the plate. He took a couple walks. He had an infield hit. I mean, it wasn't as loud as some of his games recently, but those walks on another night, the Giants get those runs in early. They have a lead, and they win the game. The story of the game, in a lot of ways, was just the frustration of how many opportunities they had and how few times they came through. But Chapman was one of those guys setting the table, so he's my guy.
7: Good one. And he had one of their hits with a runner in scoring position.
8: He did. Right? It just didn't get a run home. They had three hits with a runner in scoring position.
7: Or even make it to the pitcher or... What did it go, about 30 feet from home plate?
1: So, maybe.
7: Yeah, 29, 28.
8: That was anyway. One of the highlights of the game. You guys had Logan Webb in the little double box. He was trying to get Chapman's attention to give him credit for the hit. Chapman wouldn't look at him for a while. That was
1: he
8: funny.
1: Finally conceded a little acknowledgement. Finally. But you can't leave your teammate hanging.
8: Yeah. That's my guy.
1: Good pick.
7: All right. Good one, Dave. And so... I'm just going Jung-Hoo Lee. We already talked about him, and I'm into it. And I enjoy the batting average. I know over the years that we it's been kind of discounted, that it's not an important stat. And maybe it was in the history of baseball, you go back, and it was maybe overvalued a little bit. But because there were guys that... would hit 290 and knock in 140 runs and hit 45 home runs and what. But it's like, yeah, I was a little disappointed. Mickey Mantle had to have an offer from the Yankees. They wanted to cut his salary because his batting average went down. But by the same token, I think it's still, there's not that many guys capable of doing what Arraez and what Jung-Hoo Lee's doing right now. And it's fun to watch. It's entertaining, and guys don't just move up one base on a like they might on a walk, or sometimes where maybe you don't move up at all. Other runners move up when you get a base hit. So I think it's a valuable talent to have, and it's very entertaining. So and it's kind of thrilling to see how the metamorphosis of Jung-Hoo Lee and what he's doing right now. So I'm into
8: entertaining.
7: It.
8: Me too.
1: Good pick. We've been picking him a lot, and boy, has he earned it. Okay, well, I'm taking Eldridge. An easy pick. You know, we're all excited about this guy for a good reason. So, once again, I think we're going to be picking him a whole lot.
8: Oh boy.
1: In the future. Bryce Eldridge.
8: I'm circling the times he's coming up. Like, you're just dying to watch him hit again.
1: Yeah.
8: That's really fun.
1: It's exciting.
8: What's on deck? 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He's going to be in there tomorrow. We know that. Robbie Ray's on the mound. Giants need to throw strikes, attack the strike zone, and try to get a win before the Nats leave town and before they get a much needed. Giants do need that off day on Thursday. Win the game tomorrow going into the off day.
7: Yeah.
1: Okay. I think that's an excellent plan.
7: Yeah.
8: I just came up with that.
7: Wow.
8: Can you believe that?
7: Okay. I'm with Dave on this one. Yeah.
1: Yeah. So,
8: tomorrow afternoon. Giants and the Nats. What's on deck? 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All right, highlights right after this.
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7: John Miller back here at Oracle Park. The Nationals over the Giants this evening, 6-3. And we will review the game with some of the things that happened here this evening. But right now, let's go places with the Toyota out-of-town scoreboard and some action in Las Vegas. The Athletics with a 7-5 win over the Milwaukee Brewers and five more home runs, the second game in a row. The Athletics have hit five home runs. Apparently, the ball is just jumping at Cashman Field. Last night, by the way, in this part of the with the Toyota out-of-town scoreboard, after the game, I was talking about up in Sutter Health Park in Sacramento, not realizing that they were actually playing in Las Vegas. And that, apparently, that's a really live yard, big time, and a very, very fast surface as well. So a total hitter's kind of a paradise. 7-5, the Athletics won the game over the Brewers this evening. The Angels over the Astros, 10-1, including a 5-run second inning rally. And the White Sox got two in the last of the 10th inning in Chicago and beat the Atlanta Braves 6-5, which not many have been able to do that. Atlanta, with that loss, is now 45 wins and 22 losses. But the way they won it was a guy just up from the minor leagues making his debut, Brayton Montgomery, and he got the walk-off home run. And they won it 6-5 in 10. Some other games, the Marlins got three hits from Otto Lopez, who is leading the league in batting average, now at .341, and they beat the D-backs 10-6. They had just blown a 6-3 lead in the eighth inning. The D-backs got three runs in the eighth to tie. And then in the last of the eighth, Miami got four and won it anyway. 10-6 was the final. The Dodgers were trailing 2-1 at Pittsburgh in the sixth inning and got a run to tie it. And then they came up in a 2-2 game in the seventh inning and scored 10 in the seventh and won that game ultimately by a score of 12-3, and the Mariners beat the Orioles, even though the Orioles got two runs in the bottom of the ninth at Camden Yards to tie that game, send it to extra innings, but the Mariners got two right away in the top of the 10th, and then held on to beat Baltimore 6-5 there. in San Diego. They're still going. And Cincinnati has scored twice in the 11th inning. Each team scored a run in the 10th to stay tied. And then the Reds with two in the 11th. So they're leading 5-3. That game is in the last of the 11th inning. And the Padres have their automatic runner, the placed runner, the ghost runner, in the last of the 11th. We'll see if they can get a couple to at least stay alive there. The Rockies beat the Cubs 7-3 in Denver. Goodman hit his 18th home run in that one. And the Blue Jays beat the Phillies 3-2. Not many teams have been beating the Phillies lately. The Yankees over the Guardians in Cleveland 3-2. And the Red Sox lost to the Rays 4-3 in St. Petersburg, Florida. All right, here, 6-3, the Nats over the Giants. And here are some of the highlights of the game. Right away against Adrian Hauser, he gave up a base hit to James Wood to get the game started. The next hitter, Garcia, hit a two-run homer. A shot over the right field wall onto the arcade, and just like that, it was 2-0. And the Nats would not score again against him until after he was out of the game. Meanwhile, the Giants had their own frustrations, but they had a lot of things going on, a lot of action. They got a lot of things started anyway, with two down and nobody on against the left-handed starter Andrew Alvarez. It was Luis Arraez. Now a liner into center field, and it goes by the diving Young and goes all the way out to the center field wall. Giving chase out there is Lyle. Halfway to third now is Arraez. The throw comes back, and he'll stop at third with a triple. Coming in from the center fielder came in, and that ball had an amazing hook on it, a liner, and started knuckling and just kind of curved away from his dive. He went very full tilt trying to make a great catch and never even got the glove on the ball. So the fifth triple of the year for Arraez, but the Giants were not able to get him home. And so it went in the second inning. A great night for Bryce Eldridge, got going with one out when he hit a double. Chapman walked, Susak walked, and the Giants, with the base loaded one out, came up empty. It was to be one of three times that they left the bases loaded in this game. And finally, the score is still 2-0. The Nationals added a run in the fifth inning, a one-out triple by Young. And so Hauser was taken out of the game. Henches came in from the bullpen, and the infield drew in, and then he made an excellent pitch to James Wood, the very powerful home run and RBI man, and he hit one very softly but threw the drawn-in infield to knock in a run, and it was 3-0. But in the last of the fifth, Devers led off with a walk, and then Arraez got a base hit. It was a two-hit game for Arraez, two men on with nobody out, and that was all for Alvarez, the starter, and Brad Lord came in, and with one out, it was Jung-Hoo Lee.
8: Adames at first, two down, 2-0 Nationals. Lee with the hit streak on the line tonight. And he hits one into right field base hit. That's 17 games in a row. Adames speeds around second. He'll dig for third. The throw goes to third, but Adames is safe easily. Another hit for Jung-Hoo Lee. 17 games in a row for him.
7: Yeah, I beg your pardon. That was Lee in the third inning extending that hitting streak. Then in the fifth inning, with the team now behind 3-0, and again with two men on and one man out, he did a little more than that. 3-2 pitch. There goes Arraez. The pitch is line fair. Just past the bag at first. Down the right field line, and it gets caught near the wall. Coming in to score from third is Devers, and here's Arraez, who was running with the pitch, coming all the way around to score. A two-run double for Jung-Hoo Lee, and the Giants draw to within a run. There was no carom on that ball. It hit at the bottom of that angled wall and just kind of sat there within, a foot from the wall. Jung-Hoo, what hitting. That was a wicked sinker. It started off the inside corner, came back at the knees on the inside. He still dropped the bat head down, and he just shot it and somehow kept it fair. Yeah, amazing hitting and bat control there for Jung-Hoo Lee. So the two-run double. And in his hitting streak, he's now had 34 hits in 68 at-bats. So he's hitting a cool 500 in the 17-game hitting streak and averaging two hits per game in the streak. And since coming back from the injury, he's played now 12 games since coming back off the injured list, 29 hits in 51 at-bats, hitting just under 580 in those 12 games. So it's been really exciting to see. After that double, Eldridge drew a walk. Eldridge had two hits and two walks in this game. And then Chapman got an infield hit to load the bases. But again, the Giants came up empty. That was the second time of what would end up being three times where they would leave the bases loaded. So it was still 3-2, and it stayed that way for a good long while. But then the Nats got a couple of runs in the seventh as the bullpen had some problems throwing strikes again, and it was 5-2. One of the runs scored on a wild pitch. One of the runs scored on a base-loaded walk. That's the kind of an inning it was. And the Nats added another run after an error and a triple by Lyle to make it 6-2 in the ninth inning. We'll give Jung-Hoo Lee will make him the Giants' difference maker of the game. That's sponsored by Gernick Academy, training tomorrow's healthcare heroes. 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That's GURNICK.edu. But the hit of the game, we're going to reserve that for the 21-year-old Bryce Eldridge. Not that it turned the game around, but it was one last chance to cheer and one more look at this young talent really starting to blossom right in front of our eyes. It was the fourth time that he was on base tonight, his second hit. It was Bryce Eldridge with two down in the ninth. 1-2 pitch. Swing, and there's a high drive. Deep center field, going back, Young at the warning track, at the wall, goodbye! Over the center field wall into the Giants' garden, to the right of the 391 marker. Fourth time tonight that Eldridge has reached base, his second hit, and his third home run of the season. Bryce Eldridge, I mean, it's the whole thing happening, taking walks, showing patience, getting pitches to hit and hitting them, and two extra base hits tonight. His batting, it's just 90 at-bats plus the other plate appearances, but his average is 300, and his on-base average is 385 right now, and it's just been really exciting, and it makes us anxious to get back out here as soon as possible to see what's next. And Eldridge, along with Jung-Hoo Lee, along with Luis Arraez, guys who are really lighting it up right now. Matt Chapman had two more walks and a single tonight. He's had 10 hits in his last 18 at-bats, plus those couple of walks. So the hit of the game, the home run there by Bryce Eldridge, the Giants' hit of the game, is sponsored by El Cerrito Honda. More than just a car dealership, their family. Tomorrow, Robbie Ray will try and be the stopper. It's a 12:45 first pitch, 11:45 on the radio. Stay tuned now. F.P. Santangelo, the longtime big leaguer, former Giant. He'll be on our flagship station, KNBR, with Sports Phone KNBR. And nobody breaks down a game and what's going on and what's happening on the field better than FP. So stay tuned for that here on KNBR. Thanks to Darren Chan and Rafael Corral. 12:45 game time, 11:45 the pregame tomorrow. We'll see you then. I'm John Miller for Dave Fleming, Dwayne Kuiper, and Mike Kruko saying good night. From San Francisco, once again, the final score was Washington 6, the Giants 3.
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7: 1-2 pitch, swing, and there's a high pop-up, shallow center. Nunez, the second baseman, is out. He's under it, and he's got it, and that's the game. The final is Washington 6, and the Giants 3.
16: Here's your host, F.P. 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
12: All right, it's been a while since I've done the post game after the post game after the post game. So, 808-KNBR is the number. We will take your calls, and as long as you guys call, I will stay. My phone is on 18% right now. When that dies, I'm getting on my scooter and going home. So, it might be a quick show tonight. Some good things to talk about from tonight. I know everybody's frustrated right now. The Giants go to 27-41, 14 games under 500. They were 3-for-12 with runners in scoring position. 13 left on tonight. So they're getting guys out there. They're getting traffic on the bases, just not getting the big hit. I think they were 0-for-5 with the bases loaded tonight. I mean, just a blooper, something. And we're talking about a different score, but it just didn't happen. Jonah Cox hit a triple tonight. Obviously, Bryce Eldridge hit a home run. Jung-Hoo Lee, 17-game hitting streak. The hits just keep coming. The thing I looked at with Bryce tonight, his average is at 300. He started the road trip on the interstate. I think he was at 187 or something like that. I don't know for sure. And now he's 2-for-3 with a couple of walks. His average is at 300. And he hit a monster home run, 405, straightaway center field, 105 off the bat. Jung-Hoo Lee gets a couple more hits tonight. His average is at 335. Arise with two more hits tonight. His average is at 326. Jonah Cox is at 417. I am not the manager, and I'm not going to play the manager, but they let Bryce Eldridge go, right? They let him play. Why not lead Jonah Cox off and see what he can do? Just put him in the leadoff spot for a week or so. I mean, this kid is one of the faster guys I've seen in a Giants uniform in a long time. He's hitting 417. He got pinch hit for getting a little matchup with Drew Gilbert. But I'm liking what I see a lot from Jonah Cox. I mean, the opposite field the other way over James Wood's head. James Wood's like 7'3". It's hard to hit a ball over his head. And I don't know. I'm just really liking what I'm seeing from this kid. He could ignite this team if you just kind of let him go, see what he can do. Why not? So 808-KNBR is the number. Let me see. I'm trying to think of what to talk about tonight. I'm kind of at a loss for words, but that's never been a problem with me. I could sit there and talk to the tarp for nine innings if I have to. Let's just start with the calls. Let's go to Peter in San Jose right out of the gate. Peter, you're on KNBR. What's going on?
13: Hey, FP.
12: Hey, Peter.
13: Hey, I just want to apologize to Casey Schmidt, Luis Arraez, Jung-Hoo Lee, Bryce Eldridge, and Logan Webb. sorry you have to play on such an atrocious team. Like, you go out with a 18-game hitting streak for Jung Hoo Lee.
12: 17.
13: Bryce Eldridge is playing a great rookie season, and they just have to play on one of the most atrocious teams I've ever seen in my 30, maybe 25 years of watching this team. This is on par with the 1985 Giants. Just find different ways to lose every night. It's really, really getting

your head moments. You know, there's too many walks out of the bullpen. There was a wild pitch with a runner on third tonight. There was, it's just, you know, it's not good baseball at this point. And the record bears that out. They're 14 games under 500. There's not really any way to spin this at this point. You know, if I'm being honest, you have to play consistently well. They won 4 out of 5 on the road. They started 1-4 and you're thinking, okay, maybe it clicks somewhere. And then you have all the weirdness of last night. And there was lots of weirdness last night. And then tonight, you know, Adrian Houser comes out and gives up a 2-spot in the first inning. And a lot of times as a team when you're struggling, you get the here we go again mentality. And you get your dauber down. And you're thinking, oh, we have to play from behind again. And it lifts you up so much when you play from ahead and you score first. And you're the aggressor. So the brand of baseball overall offensively lately has been what we expected. You know, Devers had a great May, but June has been rough for him. Willy Adames had a really good May, and June has been rough at times for him. He had a pretty good series in Chicago with a couple of home runs. So, yeah, it's been, trust me, it's frustrating when you're invested and you're around it every day and you know these guys and, you know, you travel with them. You're in the dugout. You're on the bus. You're in the clubhouse. And they're all such great guys. And I think the most frustrating thing is that this team could be having so much fun if they were just playing more consistent brand of baseball. But it's been a roller coaster ride this year. It's been, they turn the corner in Cincinnati with the brawl, and there's another moment where you think it clicked. And you're just, I think you're all, we're all waiting for this collective click. When, because they're just, they're too talented to be 14 games under 500. And there's just been weird stuff after weird stuff after weird stuff that you haven't seen before. And I don't know why this is. I don't know if there's things that I don't know about that are happening behind the scenes. I don't know if there's things that's just from a mentality standpoint and it's, you know, sports psychology standpoint where you're just kind of scratching your head a lot. And it's frustrating. It's kind of a mood changer for all the Giants fans that are so invested in this ball club. And when you're directly invested with the team itself, that a lot of times it affects your mood on a daily basis and you try not to let it get you down. And then each day is a new day. You come to the yard, you fill out your lineup card, you're ready for a big league ball game, and you're like, this is the day. This is where you're going to, this is where it clicks. And, you know, it's just, you look at the up and down the lineup, there's some guys having some really good offensive years. You know, I just named all those guys that are hitting really well, and I lost it on my phone right now, but Arise is hitting .326. Right up there with all the leaders in hits and average in the league. Jung-Hoo Lee's got a 17-game hitting streak. He's hitting .335. Bryce Eldridge, who we can talk about all night if you want, because I don't know that I've ever seen a 21-year-old. We could talk about the numbers and the power, but the calmness and the matureness at the plate. I think there's going to be a time here in the near future where we stop saying 21-year-old Bryce Eldridge because he's not playing like a 21-year-old. The age is a number. And he's playing like a 5-year veteran right now, making adjustments to how the league's adjusting to him, getting down in the count and spitting on 3 pitches and then drawing a walk. You make a mistake, he shoots you down the left field line, he shoots you down the right field line, he shoots you out of the ballpark. Just everything you're seeing from this kid. And, you know, I was lucky enough to meet his family in Chicago, and they're just, he just comes from a great family. He's easy to root for. And I, you know, not to get too carried away, but like, it's hard to live up to the reputation. It's hard to live up to expectation. You know, when you're the number one prospect and everyone's talking about you, and then you get called up and then you're hitting 100 and all of a sudden something clicks in your swing, and he's getting to play every day now. So it's not like he has to look over his shoulder. If I go 0-for-5, I'm on the bench. There's a certain maturity and relaxation to his game that I've been around Juan Soto. I've been around Bryce Harper that reminds me of both of those guys. And those are big names. And they both were mature beyond their years. When Bryce got called up, he was 19 and he was kind of a spaz. Like, he made base running blunders all over the place. And, you know, he would swing wildly at times. And there was often times that he looked like a 19-year-old, which is how you should look when you get called up, when you're playing against grown-ass men with, like, you know, beards and hair down to their numbers on their back, stuff you don't see in the minor leagues. You're facing men. And, you know, so there was times early in his career when he looked it, but
I don't see any of that with Bryce Eldridge. I don't see him spaz out. I don't see him do young things. I see a very

0: polished, mature, veteran-type player where I think we can stop saying 21-year-old Bryce Eldridge and just say Bryce Eldridge. I joked with him on the bench the other day that I said, were you the guy buying beer when you were 15 for everybody? And he goes, I've had a beard and I've been 6'4 since I was 15 years old. And he did not confirm nor deny that he was the guy that bought beer for everybody when he was young. I guarantee you he did. Let's go to Marco in Davis. He wants to talk about Bryce Eldridge. Marco, you're on the Sports Leader. What's going on?
1: Hey. Hey, I'm doing good. How are you?
0: I'm great. Talking to you guys. I haven't talked to you guys in a while, so I'd love to hear from you. Either way, it doesn't have to be all, you know, rainbows and unicorns. We can get into the weeds if you want. I mean, I understand that Giants fans are a little frustrated.
1: Yeah, this season has been something, but at this point, I'm not really focused on outcomes at this point because they're just depressing, honestly. But I really like to follow these storylines that are developing, especially like Bryce Eldridge and Jung Hoo Lee right now. They're amazing.
0: Yeah, they are. And it's just, you get to 5, 6, 7 because Chapman's swinging it now. He's 10 for his last 18. His average is up to 251. I would like to see those guys a little sooner, a little more often. I mean, like I said, I'm not the manager.
1: Yeah.
0: You never want to come on the radio and do that.
1: It was the top half of the order, or like the leadoff guys. They kind of let us down. It felt like whenever it was Schmidt, Devers, Adames in this game, they were just making outs.
0: Yeah, I mean, it's just, like I said, I would love to see, I said on the broadcast on the road trip that it's a matter of time before Bryce creeps into the middle of the lineup, and he's hitting six lately, but maybe you think about putting him up higher just because, not the numbers, but his approach. Like, he's seeing pitches. He's making pitchers work. Pitchers are scared of Bryce Eldridge. They're concerned. It's the one guy that they get to 0-2 and they start to nibble because they know if they make a mistake, he can do damage. So it's literally maybe the one guy in the order where, you know, other teams are starting to circle, like, this guy can't beat us. And you could see teams being careful with him and pitching to a corner and throwing 2-0 changeups and 2-1 sliders and not just laying it in there. Where with a lot of guys, and Devers is an example, when he's not going well, they just go right after him. So maybe you put that presence a little higher in the order where you start to, it affects the guys around you, the guy in front of him, the guy behind him. And I always, always love speed at the top of the lineup, always.
1: Yeah, he's super dangerous. And I have one question for you.
0: Sure.
1: Do you think the Giants should consider extending Bryce Eldridge early? It seems like a lot of MLB teams are doing this nowadays. And with what we've seen from Bryce Eldridge, like, it seems like he's going to be really great.
0: I would say that's not the worst idea in the world. I think we discussed it like off air on the road trip. But if I were the Giants, I'd probably want to see a little bigger sample size. You know,
1: sure.
0: It maybe think about this in August or September. If it's still going the way it is, which we have no reason to believe it won't.
1: Seems like the Pirates, they already extended Connor Griffin, like, before he got any playing time, pretty much. But, yeah, I think it's something to consider for the front office at the moment.
0: Well, he ain't going anywhere, and he's going to be around for a while. And I think it's kind of, I think, when young players do that, it's a win-win for both sides, right? The organization gets a little discount. The younger player gets security. And you buy out some free agencies and some arbitrations, and you just let the guy know that, hey, you're going to be a part of this for a long, long time. Take a deep breath. I think more than the statistical side of that, you go into like the makeup of the person. And is he a guy that you want to be the face of the franchise? Is he a guy that comports himself in a certain way that fans are going to come to see him? And I think Bryce Eldridge checks all those boxes. He's mature beyond his years, not just in the batter's box right now, but off the field too. He's just a really polished individual. He's easy to root for. He's easy to talk to on a daily basis. I can't wait to get to the yard and talk to him every day. So yeah, why not, right?
1: Yeah, I mean, as a fan, if he were to be locked up long term, that would just feel like such relief for the future. I mean, I feel like I've given up really caring about this current season, but like going forward, I think he needs to be at the core of it.
0: I couldn't agree with you more, and we'll see how it all works out. But he is, I can't wait for his at-bats. He's the guy that all of a sudden I see him pop out in the on-deck circle. I get excited when I'm broadcasting a game, when I'm a fan at the game here. I look forward to his four or five at-bats every single night because he's worth the price of admission right now, as is Jung-Hoo Lee, as is Luis Arraez. Like I said, and opened up the show, there's a lot of good things offensively going on with this ball club right now. Obviously, the bullpen's issue and the back end of the rotation is an issue. It really is. And I don't know how you tinker with that. I don't know how you fix it. I don't know how guys are doing in AAA. But you feel like some adjustments are coming because, you know, you can't sink any further than this. And if you do, it's getting to the point where 14 games under 500 is a lot. And that's a big hill to climb. All right, let's thanks for the call. Thanks for the call, Marco. Let's go to Lucas leaving the game. Lucas, you're on KMBR. What's going on?
2: Can you hear me?
0: I got you, Lucas. You're on the air.
2: Dude, I love calling with every time I call. You're the guy. Anyway, I just want to say one thing. I haven't heard KMBR the last couple of days because I've been working. I just want to know, obviously, it was at the game tonight. Kind of tough loss, this and that. When was the last time yesterday that we had a suicide squeeze bunt for a run as a run?
0: Well, I think it was a safety squeeze. You're talking about Jonah Cox last night.
2: Sorry. And
0: a safety squeeze is when you read the ball down and then you take off. Suicide squeeze is when the pitcher's foot hits the dirt, you take off at third. If you take off earlier than that, you tip off the squeeze, and usually a pitcher will throw it at your head or way high so you can't bunt it. So a suicide squeeze is as soon as the pitcher starts his delivery, you wait till his stride foot hits the dirt, then you break from third. You try to square around later so you don't get hit in the head with the ball. There's usually an answer from the hitter to the third base coach that you got the suicide squeeze, whether it's you get in the box with your right foot first or your left foot first, or you just pull up your pants at your belt buckle, meaning you got the sign. And what teams do, at least back in the day, to try to steal the sign was all the coaches wouldn't look at the third base coach. They'd look at the hitter for the answer. And sometimes the hitter would give it away, and then you'd pitch out because you saw the answer, whether it was just he'd put his hand on top of his helmet and pull his helmet down, or he'd pull his pants up real high. Or the answer in Montreal, Felipe put that on with me a lot of times, where I would dig in the batter's box with my front foot where my back foot was. And then I would just dig out a hole with my front foot. So then everybody knew. I'm just trying to kill time by telling you that.
2: No, you're all good. I just want to know the last time the Giants had two players bunt back to back in the same inning.
0: I don't remember that.
2: I
0: love that brand of baseball. And the brand of baseball offensively has changed over the course of the last 2 weeks, where it's more of a team approach. And you could see the guys playing for one another. And I think the last time I did this show, I said it looked like nine guys with nine different game plans. I think that might have been my podcast where I said that splash hit territory, if you want to watch it. It's really mediocre. It's not even really worth watching. But if you want to watch it, it's on YouTube. But it's more of a team brand where you can tell guys are taking their walks and getting into counts and bunting guys over. Jung-Hoo stole a couple of bases in Chicago, which is something I've been clamoring for over the last couple of years. When you watch him hit an inside the park home run against the Dodgers and fly around the bases, you're like, why isn't that guy bunting more? Why isn't he stealing more? Well, he doesn't need to bunt right now because he's the hottest hitter on the planet, and he's got his swing absolutely grooved. But I like this brand offensive baseball they're playing right now. Now, got to tighten up some things on defense, got to tighten up a lot of things in the bullpen, got to tighten up the back end of the rotation. Robbie Ray's got to be Robbie Ray. So that there are a lot of other things that could be better, that you want to be better. But right now, I like the offensive approach 1 through 9.
2: I went to the game today. Zach Littell threw my 6-year-old son. It was his first game through a baseball and batting practice to my son. And I'm super grateful for that. That's a huge thing, making a fan for life. And I just want to say I always call with you, FB. You're my guy. Today was a great day, even though the Giants lost. I just got home in the middle of nowhere out here near Grass Valley. And I always call with you on the radio, dude. You're a legend. Thank you so much. I appreciate you.
0: All right, Lucas. Hey, all the way from Grass Valley. That's a dedicated fan. That's up there past Auburn, if I'm not mistaken, on Highway 80. I think it's the home of the is it Nevada High or I'm drawing a blank. Let's go to Alex in San Mateo. Alex, you're on KMBR. My voice is going, so I'm going to break after this call. Alex, you're on the Sports Leader. What's up?
3: Hey, FD, thanks for taking my call tonight. I'm going to try to not be as negative as I can be, but man, all I can say is with this team, it's just frustrating, especially critique Buster Posey as much as you want. It's his second year here as president of baseball operations. I'm not going to take him to task on this. He's working with what he got. That's fine. My issue starts to become with the back of the rotation when it comes to Maui, when he comes back, and Hauser. Short, simple, these guys, they're not a solution. I'm sure they're great off the field, but they're not starters at this point. They give up far too many runs, and Hauser going past the last three starts, I believe, he can't get past the fifth inning. There's just no efficiency there. And when your bullpen is as vulnerable as it is, and you're having to expose it more because your starters can't go at least five innings, that's a huge issue. I mean, if Logan Webb going eight innings yesterday with one run baseball doesn't inspire you to try to better your game and try to go out and do the same thing, then I don't know what was going to fire him up. The only thing I can think of is either Trey Hauser or Maui when he gets better, or just move into the bullpen. That's the only, and call up Wisenhunt. That's what that's my takeaway is at this point is play the kids. Play Cox, keep seeing Schmidt play his game, keep seeing Lee play his game, get Aldridge in there, Eric, but give me more of the youth movement. Give me a plan here at this point. That's what I would love to see McDonald or Root struggling more through five innings. That to me is way more exciting, and that gives me life and makes me want to come back and keep watching the ball games at this point.
0: Alex, I can't disagree with anything you just said. It's all very well said. Yeah, the one thing I would say is that the teams I've been with around or on with the best staffs, to your point, all fed off each other. Like they tried to one up each other. So if you went out and threw six innings of two hit or two run ball, I'm going seven and giving up one run the next night. The next guy would go, well, I'm going to do better than you, and they all try to top each other and feed off each other. And that just hasn't happened. And they were all a close bunch, right? Okay, it's your day. Good job. Watch me go today. Tim Hudson, former Giant, when I played with him with the Athletics, would come into the dugout after he warmed up, and he'd say, one effing run. And he'd scream it. That's all I need is one effing run tonight. And it would fire us all up. I mean, this is before he took the mound. In the top of the first inning in Oakland, he'd throw the bullpen down the left field line. He'd come in screaming, one run! One run's all I effing need! Just give me one run! And we'd be just like, all right. And so that's the kind of mentality you have to have. And then Zito would go out there after him, and then Mulder would go out there and try to do better than Zito. And, you know, the staffs I was around in D.C. with Strasburg and Scherzer and, you know, Patrick Corbin at the time was at the peak of his game. Those guys all tried to one-up each other. It was kind of like a rhythm and a confidence level that they all had when they went out there that they tried to do better than the last guy. Like a competition within themselves, and competition breeds excellence. So, yeah. And if you're sitting around the night before, maybe your stuff isn't the same as Logan Webb, but your approach and your mentality can be the same as, I'm going right after these guys. I'm going to crisscross my off speed. I'm going to keep the ball down in the zone. And if I get my head kicked in, I get my head kicked in, but I'm not walking anybody. So it's more of the mental side for me when you're talking about that. So really good points, Alex. I appreciate the call. All right, 808-KMBR is the number. I'm going to catch my breath. We'll do one more segment on the other side. Your call's next on the Sports Leader.
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0: All right, Giants lose to the Nationals 6-3 tonight. They go to 27-41 on the year, 14 games under 500. They're getting guys on base. They just can't get them home the last couple of nights. So hopefully tomorrow's a new day. But like I started the show, there's a lot to like right now about certain hitters in the lineup. Bryce Aldridge is worth the price of admission. Jung-Hoo Lee's in the middle of a 17-game hitting streak. Until he gets to 18 games, you know, that's the big one, 18. That was my longest hitting streak in the big leagues, 18 games. I don't know how the hell I did it now, looking back at my career. But yeah, I had one of those once, and they're fun because you go home happy every single night because you're getting knocks. Mine was nothing like his. It wasn't like I'm hitting. I said the other day during the broadcast, he's playing softball, but his numbers, you don't even do that in softball, what he's doing right now. So he's making the game look easy. He's fun to watch. He's kind of growing into a major leaguer. He's getting it, right? The travel, the different stadiums, the pitchers. He's seen all these guys before, and it's all going in the computer. So he's fun to watch. So is Bryce. Chappie's swinging the bat well. Luis Arraez is going for another 200-hit season. So there are some fun things about the offense right now. They just didn't get the big hit tonight. My only wish is that Jonah Cox is the leadoff hitter for the rest of the season. I'm just going to throw that out there and play manager on the air. Thanks for all the calls tonight. You guys are great. I'm fighting a cold, so we're calling it quits early tonight. It's been fun talking to you guys again. And Raf, good job. You do the games. We talk in the commercial breaks, but it's always good to have you here when I do a show. All right, I'm out of here. Scootering to the apartment right now, and hopefully I'll see you guys at the yard tomorrow. And like I say on the way out every single time, swing hard in case you hit it on The Sports Leader.

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34: If Ayuk is even a shadow of himself and he shows up and he, because his buddy's there, Jaden Daniels, maybe he's back to what he was. But now you got a pretty good offense all of a sudden. So I think, I guess they're waiting for him. That seems to be an indication they're kind of waiting on him. I don't know if they can bring back Deebo Samuel still, but yeah, definitely some talent there. I think Jaden Daniels is definitely one of the top guys in the league. So that's all you really need to have a chance to make the playoffs as a top quarterback.
35: As we get ready to break for the summer here, as teams are going to wrap up their mandatory mini camps within the next week or so, is there a team that's kind of flying under the radar that you think is going to be a lot better than, you know, the national media is giving them credit for?
34: It's a good question. for some reason, this is going to sound ridiculous, but I think the Cardinals are actually not terrible.
1: What?
34: I know the division. Really, I know. I'm reaching. Wow. I'm reaching for you.
1: I did not expect. There's so many other teams I thought you would name, but the Cardinals, brother.
34: Yeah, no, I'm going for the shock. It's 2 a.m. I'm going for the shock, brother. I got to make sure people are still awake. So
1: for sure, right? Yeah.
34: The Cardinals' defense is pretty good. I think they got. Yes. You know, I like the draft picks. I mean, Jacoby Brissett holding out is a weird deal, but again, he realized they have nobody else. Why not try to get some more money out of it? And he wasn't terrible. I think he's right. Functional, you know, a makeshift guy who can get you where you need to be until you get somebody else. So I think they got talent on defense and also on offense. So I think it's a really tough division, obviously. So most of their wins have to come outside of the NFC West, but I think they're actually on the right track for the first time in a long time.
1: That was an off-the-wall answer. My AFC answer for that is the Titans. I have this weird inkling that Robert Saleh in year one, man. I don't know. Maybe I'm totally off my rocker. We'll see how Cam Ward is.
34: Yeah, my thing on Saleh is that I think he was, you know, obviously the Niners last year, and he knew he's going to get another shot. That was clearly going to be the case. So at some point, he'll get another shot. And you always say, I'll wait for the right one. I'm in no rush. You know, I got a good thing here at the 49ers. I got all these guys on a defense. I get Bosa back next year and Warner back next year. It seemed like he was going to come back this season, and he wasn't going to rush it. And then all of a sudden, the Titans offered him the job, and he rushed it. I was like, I don't think that's the right. I would have been more patient. I would have waited for something better than the Titans. But, again, maybe I'm wrong.
1: Look, simply for the fact that who the hell wants to work for Amy Adams Trunk? For that reason alone, I probably would have waited. We'll see what happens.
34: Yeah, exactly. And maybe he loves the quarterback. I'm not as high in the quarterback as other people are, so we'll see. But to me, I would have waited another year and see if I got a better team or a team that was definitely closer to being a playoff team to come back and kind of make sure you have the right chance for your – it will be his last shot at being a head coach. So
1: probably.
34: I would have waited for something a little better.
1: Vic, I appreciate you, as always, my friend, making some time for us here late night, man.
34: All right, bud. Take care.
1: We will catch up sooner, pal. Vic Tafer of The Athletic. Make sure you give him a follow at Vic Tafer, Senior National NFL Reporter for The Athletic, bringing us the latest on the National Football League. We had Game 4 of the Stanley Cup Finals earlier this evening. The Carolina Hurricanes tying up the series at 2 games apiece. Jordan Staal, 2 goals, including the game winner. That series continues on Thursday in Carolina. Later on this evening, a pivotal Game 4 in the NBA Finals from the world's most famous arena. I'll shoot my shot and predict and preview Game 4 of the finals next.
2: 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The FIFA World Cup begins Thursday with host sites across the United States. 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
15: Have you ever noticed that you mostly breathe through one nostril at a time? Even when you're not sick, even when your allergies aren't bothering you. The body actually switches the dominant nostril as frequently as every 2 hours while we're awake. That's according to Adam Taylor, an anatomy professor at Lancaster University in the UK. This alternating cycle is automatic. It's regulated subconsciously by the hypothalamus in the brain, he said. Your body does this to give each nostril a chance to rest and repair, so they don't get too dried out, which could make it easier for pathogens and inflammation to cause damage. Now, Taylor also said, studies suggest the left nostril may be more dominant, and when the right nostril is dominant, the body is in a more alert or even stressed state. Who knew? Pretty fascinating stuff. I'm Dr. Sanjay Gupta, helping you live a better life.
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at the Big Four, Scott. This is Westwood One Sports Tonight. I am Linnell Willingham, and I love this song. 310-840-9410 is the number if you want to chime in before we put this bad boy to bed here tonight. What a show it has been. Appreciate you all chiming in on the phones the way that you always do. I'm excited for the finals later on tonight, man. We get the Kang and North Kakalaki back in the saddle. I'm sure we're going to talk plenty of Carolina Hurricanes tomorrow. Mike, get ready to put that damn horn to use, my friend, because Josh is going to come on here later on tonight and is probably going to be insufferable. So excited to have him back in the saddle as we react to biggest NBA Finals game in a long, long time when you consider what is at stake. If San Antonio falls 3-1, it's over. Basically, right? It's going to be all.

0: Dave Fleming back here in San Francisco. It's the Giants and the Nationals, and first pitch just a few moments away. A few moments ago, the National Anthem, sponsored by El Camino Health, where togethering is the path toward healing.
1: Here to perform the Star-Spangled Banner, please welcome Villa Sinfonia.

0: tonight, a beautiful rendition of the national anthem on this Tuesday night in San Francisco. 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We'll start with the Nats, 34-33. Nats have definitely been one of these surprise teams in all of baseball. They're the third-place team in the National League East, 11.5 games out of first, but in the middle of the wild-card race, and just a really nice surprise story. The number one scoring offense in all of baseball, the Washington Nationals here in 2026. Anyway, the Nats have James Wood as their right fielder and leadoff hitter once again. Luis Garcia Jr., he's at first base, batting second. Jose Tena, the DH. Tena bats third. C.J. Abrams, shortstop and cleanup hitter. Dalen Lyle in left field, batting fifth. Yordi Vivas is the third baseman. He'll hit sixth tonight. Nassim Nunez, second baseman, hitting seventh. Drew Millis is the catcher for this game, batting eighth. And Jacob Young out in center field, very good defensive player who's made a lot of improvements on offense. He bats ninth. The pitcher for the Nationals, left-hander Andrew Alvarez, 1-0 with a 3.54 earned run average. Alvarez, who is making his second start and only his seventh appearance, he's pitched only 20 and a third innings so far this year. So we'll see how the Nats use him and the rest of their pitching staff tonight. But at least at the outset, it's the left-hander Alvarez pitching for the Nats. Meanwhile, the Giants, who are 27-40 after last night's very tough loss. Giants have Casey Schmidt hitting leadoff again, starting out in left field. Rafi Devers, the first baseman, bats second. Luis Arraez at second base, hitting third. Willie Adames, shortstop and cleanup hitter. Jung Hoo Lee, hottest hitter in baseball right now. Lee hitting in that five spot again, starting in right field. Bryce Eldridge, the DH, hits sixth. Matt Chapman at third base, hitting seventh. Daniel Susak behind home plate, doing the catching, hitting eighth. And Jonah Cox gets a chance to start in center field. He will bat ninth. The pitcher for the Giants is the right-hander Adrian Hauser. Hauser 2-5 with a 5.49 ERA. So I think it's fair to say it's been kind of an up-and-down start to his Giants career, coming off an outing in Milwaukee where the Giants gave him a lot of run support, and I think he was pretty frustrated. He could not get through five innings, through 82 pitches, was starting to get hit around, and so didn't qualify for the win, even though overall he pitched pretty well, just wasn't efficient enough. So Hauser on the mound to make the start tonight for the Giants. Umpires for this game, Jen Powell is behind home plate. She'll be calling balls and strikes. Jeremy Rayak at first base, Dan Asonia, the crew chief, at second, and Adam Beck, the third base umpire, as the Giants, led by their starting pitcher Hauser, take the field. 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Justice takes more than a fighter. 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This copyrighted broadcast is presented by authority of the San Francisco Giants. May not be reproduced or retransmitted in any form. The accounts and descriptions of this game may not be disseminated without the express written consent of the San Francisco Giants. Lots of action on the Toyota out-of-town scoreboard, and we'll tell you about all that as we go along in the game tonight. The Giants play in the second of a three-game series. The Arizona Diamondbacks, the team that just played the Nationals down in Phoenix, they're starting a series tonight in Miami against the Marlins. Marlins just had a big inning and went ahead 10-6 as they go to the ninth inning. The Yankees have just finished off a win in Cleveland over the Guardians. They beat Cleveland 3-2, the final score there. Extra innings in Baltimore. Mariners 6, Orioles 5. Now in the bottom of the 11th, the Orioles trying to tie that game up or maybe even win it. Some final scores from earlier. Mets got blanked by the Cardinals 7-0 at home. Phillies got walked off in Toronto. Their great closer, Duran, was on the mound, but the Blue Jays scored against him in a couple runs in the bottom of the ninth inning and won 3-2. The Rays and the Red Sox played again, and once again it was the Rays who held that Red Sox offense in check. 4-3 final. Tampa Bay got the win in that one. Some other games that are going on right now, we'll keep you posted on the full out-of-town scoreboard as we go along in this game tonight. We're ready to start on this beautiful Tuesday evening. The Giants wearing their City Connect uniforms, and you face the Thunder right away. James Wood, one of the best young hitters in the league, is the leadoff hitter as Hauser goes to work for the first pitch. Here's John Miller.
1: Dave, thank you. And here is Hauser throwing. And a sinker comes back over the inside corner up above the belt for a called strike. This is sort of a rematch of sorts between these two. One strike offering and a sinker, and that's called strike two. Another high one. When Hauser faced Wood to start the game in Washington, Wood took him deep. Now the pitch, and a curveball, a check swing on a ball in the dirt, and on appeal, no swing was the ruling. Giants played at Nationals Park back in mid-April, very early on in the year. The pitch now, way inside, kind of pulled that sinker and missed badly off the inside, right toward the front leg of Wood. Now Hauser into his windup. Here it comes. Ground ball foul. Pass first on a changeup. The leadoff batter for Washington, James Wood, sponsored by Ayala Morgan and Bizard. When you've been injured in an auto accident, you don't just need an attorney. You need a heavy hitter. Contact Ayala Morgan and Bizard. 2-2 pitch. Fastball just below the knees. That was close. And on, I think, most hitters, that would have been at the knees for a strike. But he is 6 feet, 6 inches tall. On him, a little bit too low. 3-2 pitch. Line drive, base hit, left field. Man, did he smoke that one at 108 miles per hour. Well, he had the leverage on him, a couple of quick strikes, and lost that advantage. Count got full at 3-2, and then, man, did he clobber it. So Wood is aboard, and here comes Luis Garcia. Last night, in the sixth inning, setting up the first run of the game, Wood stole second against Logan Webb. He's got 11 steals in 12 attempts for the year, and there's a ball up and away. Ball one. When Hauser pitched that game, it was April the 18th in Washington. And the Nats got a run in the first and four more in the second against him. Here's the pitch. And a sinker comes back over the inside for a called strike. And it looked for a moment like Garcia was going to challenge that call, put his hand on top of his helmet. But he told him, no, he was just adjusting the helmet. Now the pitch, and it's tapped slowly foul. Good change up there by Hauser, had him way off balance. And so the count is one ball and two strikes to Garcia. 261 average, seven homers though, and 38 runs batted in for Garcia. Wood, the runner at first, Devers on the bag with him. Now a swing, there's a drive into deep right field, way back there. And gone. He threw him a curveball, and not a good one. Crushed onto the arcade in right. 2-0, Nationals, two batters in. Now the Nationals had the eight left-handed hitters in there tonight against Hauser, and Hauser has not had much success against left-handed hitting. Man, that ball was just destroyed. Now, here is Jose Tena. Tena is a left-handed hitter, but only a .213 batting average, three home runs. Now he takes low and in. For the Nationals, that was their 87th home run this year in their 68th game. Now the swinging strike on a changeup. 1-2 the count. Adrian Hauser is like two different pitchers depending on whether he's facing a lefty or a righty. Left-handed batters against his sinker have a .390 batting average. Against right-handed hitters, the sinker has limited them to a .179 average. Now the pitch. And a changeup, high and away. In fact, when he's facing a left-handed hitter, the only pitch that they have not hit well against him is his four-seam fastball. And he throws the four-seamer and blows it right by him, a swinging strike three. That makes me think of a question right there, Dave. He's been hiding it. It worked beautifully. Here now is C.J. Abrams, and he takes a called strike. That was the curveball. That was the Ask the Announcer, sponsored by Kaiser Permanente, a better idea for healthcare. There's a liner into center. Going back is Jonah Cox, and he makes the catch. That one was hit really hard, 106 miles an hour, but a lot of topspin on it. Apparently, it faded out in the sunshine, and Cox did a pretty good job because he was battling the fierce glare of the sun.
0: It's going to be a long night for Adrian Hauser if he keeps making pitches like that. I mean, even the first pitch, get it in, curveball, was just kind of right out over the heart of the plate.
1: Now here is a swinging strike. That was a sinker to Dalen Lyle.
0: You pointed out the numbers. Like, this is not a team you get away with that against these days. Nationals are just hammering mistakes.
1: They are the highest scoring team in Major League Baseball. There's a ball missing with a sinker. And with eight left-handed hitters in their lineup tonight, Hauser, that's left-handed hitters have been his worst nightmare all year long. Now his windup, 1-1 pitch. And taken too high with a fastball. That was a four-seamer. Two nothing Nationals. Two down, nobody on. 2-1 pitch. And that hit him. It was a curveball down and way off the inside toward his back foot, and it got him. So the inning goes on after the hit batsman. And here comes Vivas. Another left-handed hitter. And he hits a drive into left center field, back and to his left, back near the warning track. And Schmidt makes the catch. And that one just kept on sailing as if the wind was pushing it. And I think the wind might be a hitter's wind going out in that direction anyway. And just when you thought maybe it was going to get over his head, with his back to the infield, he reached out and caught it as it went in over his shoulder. Inning over. 2-0 Nationals. 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
1: A called strike one to Casey Schmidt, who leads off here against the left-hander Andrew Alvarez. And Alvarez to the plate. Swing and a pop foul out of play off to the right. That was a fastball right in under the hands and off the inside corner. And the count is 0-2. Giants are trailing 2-0 as they come to bat. Rafi Devers on deck, and then Arise due up third. 0-2 pitch, and he taps it slowly foul back behind the plate. That was a curveball. Manager Tony Vitello before the game was talking about Alvarez. Here's the 0-2 pitch. And he throws another curveball, and that's in the dirt. He said a lot of guys will throw a curveball to try and steal a strike, but their slider is their put-away pitch. It's the opposite for Alvarez. The curveball is his put-away pitch. Now he's high and tight. He came back with a fastball there at 92 miles an hour. 2-2 the count. Got the great curveball. And he'll sometimes use that slider to try and steal a strike. Here's his windup. He throws. And it's dribbled foul off to the right with a slider. Let's pause here for station identification. 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Protect your assets. 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
1: 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And it was Rafi Devers. Lefty versus lefty, and Devers takes a sinker off the outside for ball one. 2-0, the Giants are trailing, last of the first. Here's the windup and the pitch. Swing and a foul tip into the glove of the catcher, Milas, and the count is 1-1. Devers' average has been tumbling downward here of late. He was... had gotten it going really well for a while. Now he lunges at a slider and missed it big time, like he used that slider like a changeup there and really had him off balance. And now it's 1-2. Devers 237 average. 8 homers, 32 batted in. 1-2 pitch. Struck him out swinging. Went right back to that slider again. He has struck out the first two Giants hitters. And now Luis Arraez. First pitch was thrown at 646, 64 degrees. The game time temperature, the time and temp, sponsored by Kalshi. Kalshi, trade on anything, even the game. Now a liner into center field, and it goes by the diving Young and goes all the way out to the center field wall. Giving chase out there is Lyle. Halfway to third now is Arraez. The throw comes back, and he'll stop at third with a triple. Coming in from the bright sunshine on that sinking liner, Jacob Young, and he made a dive for it, and I don't think the ball ever even touched his glove out there. And that had a lot of curve to it.
0: It did. He misplayed that one. This is a guy who hasn't committed an official error in a long time and is known as one of the more reliable defenders. That was one of those knuckleball liners, and you have to have a little sympathy for Young because that was a tough play.
1: So Arraez at third, and here is Willy Adames, and he takes a first pitch fastball for a strike.
0: Young just had one in Arizona where he did get scored, charged with an error, where he kind of misplayed a bounce and a ball got by and went for a triple by a Diamondbacks hitter.
1: One strike pitch, and that is low with another fastball, 1-1.
0: So for Mr. Reliable out there in center field, that's a couple on this road trip.
1: I mean, he's always been thought of as gold glove caliber center fielder, one of the premier center fielders. Now the pitch. And he threw that big curveball and a swinging strike two. 1-2. For Arraez, his fifth triple this year. Giants are down 2-0. Have a runner at third. 1-2 the count to Adames. Alvarez pitches. And he struck him out swinging with another curveball. We head to the second inning, 2-0 Washington on the Liberty Group. Protect your assets, Giants Radio Network.
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1: All right, Dave, I'm going to remember that. Here's a foul on a bunt by Nassim Nunez off to the left. And the count is 0-1. That ball ended up, he kind of ended up using the bat as a shield to keep it from hitting him right in the sternum after he squared around. One strike to count. Switch hitter, batting left-handed. Now he swings at a high fastball and doesn't get it. Four-seamer there from Hauser. 0-2. Nats 2, Giants nothing. Two-run homer by Luis Garcia. Second batter of the game. Now a swing and a high foul. That will go out of play off to the left, back into the lower deck. Here's the leaderboard update, sponsored by Bank of America. Proud sponsor of the Junior Giants, helping inspire tomorrow's leaders on and off the field. Here it comes, and Hauser is up and away with a four-seam fastball. One ball, two strikes. Millis, a switch hitter, another one is on deck. Here's the pitch, and a changeup very high, just lost that one. That was not a competitive pitch. Two balls, two strikes. And again, Hauser sends it in. Swing, line drive into right center field, and that's going to be into the gap. And hustling over to cut it off in the alleyway is the right fielder, Jung Hoo Lee. Good job by Lee. Or it would have been at least a triple, as it is a double for Nunez. Nunez has had extreme speed. Well, Hauser had gotten ahead of him. No balls, two strikes. He's had a hard time after getting to two strikes of putting hitters away here. And Nunez, who began the night with a 2.01 batting average, and he's got a double. And here is Millis, M-I-L-L-A-S, and a slider spins in at the knees for a strike. Are you saying Millis, or is it?
0: Yeah, it's Millis. Drew Millis.
1: Millis. M-I-L-L-A-S. Millis out of Missouri State University. The pitch to him. And a called strike on the outside. It took a while for Jen Powell to make that call. It's like she seemed to consider it for a moment or two.
0: But she got it right.
1: Right on the corner. 0-2 the count. Runner at second. Nobody out. 2-0 Washington. Here it comes. And that's in the dirt on the inside. Dug out by Susak. Nice save there by Susak. Well, the Giants have several players who will be in that All-Star ballot. All-Star game will be in Philadelphia this year. Here's the set. 1-2 pitch. Swing and a miss. He struck him out with a backdoor slider. Second strikeout for Hauser. So one out. Now the only right-handed hitter in the lineup, Jacob Young, will come up. You can cast your votes for the 2026 All-Star team at sfgiants.com/vote. Here is Hauser to Young, the runner going, and there's a throw to third, and he just didn't get a good grip on the ball. Huge jump there by Nunez, which, I mean, you got to keep an eye on him. He's the leading base stealer, not on the Nationals, in the whole league. Leads the National League in steals. So now he's at third, and the Giants will have to bring the infield in. His 24th steal of the year. Only been caught three times. Now here's the ball inside. 2-0 to Jacob Young. As we said, the only right-handed hitter in the Nationals lineup. Nats already ahead 2-0. James Wood on deck. Now the pitch. Swing, ground ball, third base side. Foul. In that All-Star balloting, by the way, you can vote for players up to five times each day. So if there's somebody you really want to See, make that All-Star team. There's no limit other than that. You can only do it five times in one day. Otherwise, you can vote five times every day. 2-1 the count to Young. Here it comes. And a check swing. And on appeal, no. Jeremy Rayak, the first base umpire, said no swing. That one ran down and in, a sinker off the inside. Now, this is another guy with a lot of speed. Jacob Young, 232 average. He does have 8 home runs, though. They pitch to him. That is a called strike with a sinker and a full count. Young, having used his timeout, steps back into the box. Slightly open stance, back foot on the back line, close to the plate. 3-2 pitch. He struck him out swinging. 94-mile-an-hour sinker, and he blew it by him. So since that leadoff double by Nunez, Hauser has struck out 2 in a row. But now, the big power hitter has been one of the best hitters in the league so far this year, James Wood, and he clobbered a line drive base hit to left in the first inning. Tall, strong lefty, the pitch to him. Very high and outside with a slider. Ball one. Now, if you pitch around a left-handed hitter like this, first base is open. Everybody else is batting left-handed. The guy's coming up behind him. There's a fastball low. That one in the dirt. 2-0. And the guy who's on deck right now, Luis Garcia, is not only a left-handed batter, but he blasted a line drive home run onto the arcade, his first at bat. 2 down, runner at third, and there's a ball way off the outside. 3-0. 95 mile an hour fastball. And that is in there on the outside for a called strike. 3-1. Here comes, and it's bounced foul back behind the plate. Low slider, and Wood took off after it. And Wood has gotten a huge amount of walks, but he is also a guy who strikes out a lot. 3-2 the count. Runner at third. Pitch on the way. Strike 3 call in the outside corner. Wow. He fell behind him 3-0 just when you were thinking he was pitching around him. He comes back and strikes him out. And that leadoff double by Nunez wasted by the Nats as Hauser struck out the next 3 in a row. 2-0 Washington. Jung-Hoo Lee coming up on the Liberty Group Protect.
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1: Jung-Hoo Lee bounces a foul back behind the plate. Facing the left-hander, Andrew Alvarez. Giants trailing 2-0. Jung-Hoo Lee is the hottest hitter on the planet right now. 27 hits in 11 games since coming back from the injured list. Now he grounds one toward right field. Far to his left into the outfield to get it is the second baseman Nunez. And while on the move to his left, he throws back to his right in time to retire Lee at first base. One away. ends up being a nice play by Nunez. He had to sprint far to his left and onto the outfield grass. And was throwing against the grain, but made a perfect throw. So Lee is gone. Junghoo Lee, 27 hits and 46 at-bats before tonight. Since coming back from the injured list, he was hitting .587 coming into this game, those 11 games. There is a called strike now to Bryce Eldridge. Now here's that big curveball. That's in, strike two call. Lee came into the game hitting .333. Second in batting average in the league. Two strike pitch. Check swing on a ball down and away. That was the hard slider. No swing, says Adam Beck, the third base umpire. Eldridge, for his part, .287 average. He's had 87 at bats in the big leagues this year. .364 on base average. 1-2 pitch. And he takes the curveball. That is low. Good eye there by Eldridge. That's the one. That's the put away pitch for Alvarez. .22 pitch. Hard ground ball, pass first. It's a fair ball right over the bag and down the right field line. It hits off that angled sidewall and it kind of dives right on the foul line. Over to retrieve it is Wood, and easily into second with a stand-up double is Bryce Eldridge.
0: He just continues to impress against lefties. He did a good job in the minor leagues of getting better and better at that, and it's carried over to this level. He's given the Giants some of their very best at-bats left on left.
1: And he had once again fallen behind in the count. It was an 0-2 count. That's how the at-bat started. Now here is Matt Chapman, right-handed hitter, and he takes down and in on a fastball. One ball and no strikes. But he took a couple of pitches out of the zone. And then on a slider, he ripped that one sharply right over the bag and down the right field line. 1-0 to Chapman. Now he takes too high. 2-0. Now Chapman, he's been hot himself. 9 hits in his last 15 at-bats. He got 2 more last night. Chapman hitting .600 in the last 5 games with 13 runs batted in. Now he swings, lines one, foul down the left field line. Fastball right in on the hands

0: Chapman not only has been hitting well, but he's been the guy knocking in the runs. Knocked in the run that put the Giants ahead in the, or tied the game in the sixth inning last night. The pitch to him, and that's too high. 3-1. The right-handed hitting Daniel Susak is on deck. 2-0. The Giants are trailing. Last of the second. Here's Alvarez with the high set. Looks at second. Now throws. Very high. He walked in. And I can't say I'm surprised. Once he fell behind him, I mean, he knows how hot Chapman has been. First base empty. Does set up a double play ball now. It also brings up Daniel Susak, who has overall hit well in the big leagues for the Giants this year. 297 batting average. Right-handed hitter, and he swings and misses at a first pitch slider. And it's 0-1. Here's Alvarez throwing. Swing and a miss. That was another breaking ball. And it's quickly 0-2. That one dropped way down below the strike zone. And the slider. Well, he's not able to pick up that slider spin a couple of times. Neither one of those pitches was in the strike zone or even close. Here's the pitch. In the dirt on the inside, blocked by Millis, the catcher. That keeps the runners right where they were. Eldridge at second, Chapman at first.
1: I think that's good execution by the pitcher. Why not test the limits?
0: A third straight slider, well out of the strike zone this time. Susak, who swung at the first two, laid off the pitch now. Swing, and he bounces a foul off to the left. This time his curveball. That's his number one breaking ball. Now, one thing we were impressed with early on, and of course, Susak, he started well with the bat in limited opportunities in the big leagues this year. Good two-strike hitter. The pitch to him, swing and a foul out of play off to the right. That was a high fastball, and that's the first fastball he's thrown him. But he went up and fought it off. One ball, two strikes. The entire field is now covered in the dark shadows. The hitter's backdrop still in the sunshine. Now a swing, ground ball, foul off to the left. Came right back after that high fastball with another slider. One ball and two strikes. And that one, again, ended up way down below the knees. Every pitch that he's thrown has been below the knees, except that one high fastball. And when I say that, I mean to Susak. Eldridge at second, Chapman at first. 2-0, the Giants are trailing. The pitch. And that misses. Woo! Change up. And it was held for a few extra moments by Millis. But as we see on the ABS, that was maybe 5 or 6 inches below the knees. 2-2. Now a swing, and there's a high drive foul off the right field side, up out of the shadows into the sunshine for a moment or two, and then back into the crowd.
1: I give Susak a little credit here. It's not like he's looked comfortable with many of these swings, almost none of them, but he's about to see the ninth pitch of the at-bat here.
0: And so far, 7 of the 8 breaking balls. Here it is. And there's a fastball, but off the inside, ball 3. 3-2. Jonah Cox, the rookie, on deck. Of course, Susak is also a rookie. 2 men on, 1 man out. And now Alvarez steps off the slab using one of his disengagements. Nats 2, Giants nothing. Eldridge at second, Chapman at first. The pitch. A curve, and he misses badly with it. Wow. What a battle that was from Susak, and he coaxes a walk out of him, and the way it started, it looked like it was going to be short work for for Alvarez to put him away early.
1: He turned around. I don't think I've ever seen Daniel Susak's growing into some confidence on the field. He turned around after taking ball four and looked at the Giants dugout and pumped his fist and was yelling, come on, let's go.
0: Just a great, gritty at bat, the way they teach it. Battle. And once it got to two strikes, now he'd seen a couple of those low sliders. And he quit swinging at him. And ultimately, on the 10th pitch of the battle, he got a walk. And the pitching coach out for a Habas Law mound visit, Simon Matthews. The Giants had the bases loaded. And the rookie, Jonah Cox, at the plate. One of the real big at-bats that he's had since getting to the big leagues. The pitch to him. And that is in for a called strike with a fastball. You got a fastball. I don't think you'll get a better one than that. A fastball right down the middle. Infield double play depth. He does have a lot of speed. One strike pitch. Swing and a miss. Well, another fastball, and he blew it right by him again. That one up around the belt, but in on the hands. So quickly, 0-2 to Cox. Casey Schmidt on deck. Three men on, one man out. The Giants trail, 2-0. 0-2 pitch. Swing and a miss. He struck him out on three pitches. And all fastballs. It's almost as if he watched that hole at bat take place with Susak, who saw 8 breaking balls. And was never able to catch up with any one of those fastballs. 3 in a row. Now here is Schmidt. 2 down. And he swings and pops it up. Coming in from shortstop is Abrams, and he's got it. And that was not a strike. That was well in on the hands, way off the inside corner. And so it goes for the Giants. 3 men left aboard. They had the bases loaded with 1 out and do not score. 2-0 Washington on the Liberty Group. Protect.
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look comfortable. The 0-1 pitch. He takes that one. Called strike two. Devers was a little shocked by that call, but I think it was a strike. So Devers behind in the count right away against this left-hander. Giants are trailing 2-0. Now a ball bouncing in front of home plate. So the count is 1-2. This guy, Andrew Alvarez, I mean, the Giants had put some pressure on him. They had a triple in the first inning, didn't score. They had the bases loaded, one out last inning, didn't score. The 1-2 pitch, way outside again in the dirt. So from 0-2 to 2-2. But if you add up his appearance against the Giants on April 19th when we were in D.C., it's now 6 1/3 innings against the Giants this year. No runs allowed. The pitch. Devers hits it on the ground to first, scooped up by Garcia, and he'll take it to the bag himself for the out. So Devers is 0-2. And up comes Arise. Giants annual Pride Night is on Friday. So the Giants play a day game tomorrow. Thursday's an off day, much needed for this Giants team. Then Friday night, Cubs will be in town. Ballpark will be packed. There are still some tickets available, though, with a spectacular post-game fireworks show. SFGiants.com/pride, presented by Gilead. Arise takes strike one, a 90-mile-an-hour sinker. Arise's triple was kind of a knuckling low liner to center that Jacob Young just missed. It went by him. Here's a strike on the outside, 0-2 to Arise. Arise, I don't think it cost him an inside the park home run, but Luis out of the box was not full sprinting to first base. Ended up with a triple. 0-2 pitch. Takes it down and away. The 1-2. Arise, ground ball to third. Scooped up Vivas, and he throws across in time. Two down. Two outs, nobody on for Adames. Adames came up after that Arise triple in the first inning, but he struck out, and he got all the off-speed stuff from Alvarez. We're coming to you live from the Chuck Chancey Gold Resort and Casino broadcast booth on a really beautiful night. Big crowd. The pitch. We got another breaking ball. This was the tighter slider down and in for ball one. San Francisco Bay glistening in the evening sunshine. All shadows inside the ballpark now. Here's Alvarez, and he'll... Jen Powell is going to warn him. Adames acted like he was calling time, but he wasn't calling time. He doesn't get charged with the timeout. Alvarez got warned about quick pitching. Got to wait for the hitter to engage. 1-0, up and away, ball two. Jung-Hoo Lee on deck. Big tanker ship is steaming out through the middle of San Francisco Bay as we speak. Here's the 2-0. That one's inside, 3-0 to Adames. Just a gentle breeze whipping those flags out, looking like it's blowing straight out towards center field. 3-0. Adames takes a strike, and I think really looked like he was taken all the way. Just an 89-mile-an-hour four-seamer. Just kind of a get-it-in fastball right down the middle. 3-1 pitch is swung on and foul tip. Strike two. 90-mile-an-hour four-seamer, and that one was way down. That was ball four. Three and two. The pitch. He takes ball four. Low. A slider. So through it all, Adames did ultimately draw the walk. That's the third walk drawn by the Giants. Two out base runner with Jung-Hoo Lee coming up. I think really that's what you got to do against this guy Alvarez. He relies on impatience. He doesn't have stuff that's going to blow you away. He's looking for the chase. Lee 0-1, the pitch.

0: takes a strike, and he's going to challenge. He thought that one was too high, and I think he's right about it. Jen Powell, the home plate umpire, and the challenge was correct. It's a ball. Not by much. It's as close as it gets, but it was a ball. Less than a tenth of an inch above the strike zone. 1-0. Here's the pitch. That is low. 2-0. Powell, and I don't blame her. I think she's doing a good job tonight calling balls and strikes, but she's got a slow call. 2-0 pitch. Lee takes low again. 3-0. And I think now that Millis, the catcher, is challenging this one.
1: The catcher's challenging the call ball.
0: This is a bad challenge. That was definitely low. Let's see it up on the big board. It is a ball. Not close.
1: Call is confirmed. Washington has one challenge remaining.
0: So the Nats lose a challenge. They've got one left. And it's 3-0 to Jung-Hoo Lee. But I think hitters and catchers need a little grace time with her, how deliberate she is. Lee takes a strike. It's 3-1. Because they're waiting to hear that call. Adames at first, two down. 2-0 Nationals. Lee with the hit streak on the line tonight. And he hits one into right field base hit. That's 17 games in a row. Adames speeds around second. He'll dig for third. The throw goes to third, but Adames is safe easily. Another hit for Jung-Hoo Lee. 17 games in a row for him. Longest active hit streak in all of baseball, and it's starting to get a little serious for Jung-Hoo. Just pulled one through the open hole on the right side. It gives Eldridge a chance here. Eldridge had a double his first time up. Plus, you got another hot hitter on deck in Matt Chapman. So, two outs, but an opportunity here for the Giants. Down 2-0, the first pitch. Eldridge hits a ground ball to second. Stumbling but fielding at Nunez. And he gets up and throws out Eldridge, who is retired on the very first pitch. So, for Eldridge, that was a pitch to hit. He just didn't quite square it up. And the Giants, again, threaten but don't score. We will go to the fourth inning. Two left for the Giants there. Still 2-0 Nationals on the Liberty Group. Protect your...
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0: Ball one from Hauser to Dalen Lyle. Inning number four. The Giants trail 2-0 to the Nationals. The pitch is low. 2-0. Giants have had some opportunities in this game, that's for sure. Now, a bunch of them have come with two outs. The Giants have already left six men on base in three innings. Lyle takes a strike from Hauser's 2-1. Slider on the inside. Nationals, meanwhile, have left two on base, but have scored two on a two-run first-inning home run from Luis Garcia. Now, strike two to Lyle, 2-2. Dalen Lyle, another one of these talented young Nationals hitters. We saw him as he was making his debut, brand new big leaguer last season, and made a good first impression. Now he swings here, and it's a high fly ball. Left center, Cox went back, now coming in. And he'll call off Schmidt, make the catch. One away. Up comes Vivas. Jung-Hoo crew better than ever. And the way Jung-Hoo Lee is playing, they better be. Cheer on Jung-Hoo from seats in the arcade above Triples Alley. Single game tickets available to Friday, Saturday, and Sunday games, including this weekend against the Cubs. Every ticket includes a Jung-Hoo crew foam finger. Here's a pitch in the dirt. Change up from Hauser, ball one. SFGiants.com/crew, the place to go. 17-game hit streak now. Here's the 1-0 pitch. Swing and a miss. Vivas was looking to launch there. Massive swing. Breaking ball diving down and in. Chapman off the line at third. Adames shaded up the middle. Vivas, left-handed hitter, the pitch. He hits a drive to center field. Cox going back, still going back, and he will make the catch in front of the wall. Cox went sprinting back. That's the way to do it. Get to the spine and then adjust. Vivas, it sounded good. It looked good. He's not a real big guy. He hit at 98 miles an hour. But made it all the way halfway onto the track, just to the right of 391. Ball's carrying pretty well tonight. The Giants haven't really taken advantage of that, but the ball is definitely carrying. Here's Nunez. He takes a strike, curveball. Much different day than yesterday. Yesterday was more overcast and the wind was swirling around. Today's warmer. Better day to hit, that's for sure. Here's a called strike, a slider, it's 0-2. Nunez hit a double back in the second inning. One of three Nationals hit so far. Now he asks for time and steps out. Two. The pitch. Swing and a miss. Strike three. Change up. He fooled him. Mouser, he's got more strikeout stuff going tonight. Hasn't had a lot of strikeouts this year, but he's got six of them in four innings. Now the Giants offense needs to kick it into gear. Chapman's going to lead off in the bottom of the fourth inning. 2-0 Nats on the Liberty Group.
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0: Matt Chapman stands in and takes a ball inside from Andrew Alvarez, the left-handed starter for the Nationals. It's the bottom of the fourth, and he shut out the Giants so far despite a lot of base runners. 2-0 Nats. The pitch to Chapman. He takes high. 2-0. Chapman walked his first time up. The Giants have drawn three walks tonight already. Giants still are last in the big leagues in walks drawn. 2-0 pitch. Chapman pulls it. Foul. A liner down the third base line. But a foul ball. 2-1. Chapman. Part of that more patient approach from the Giants tonight. It has not necessarily paid off in terms of the run scored. Now a backdoor slider that misses, 3-1. But Chapman's just having much better at bats overall. More power, more patience. He takes ball four, so he's walked for the second time, this time leading off an inning. But for Chapman, two at-bats and two walks drawn.
6: He's the seventh Giants base runner of the game already. We're only in the fourth inning. However, it's the first time that a guy leading off an inning has reached base for them.
0: So that's a good step in the right direction. Susak takes low ball one. Susak.
6: Exactly. It's not just about getting on base and getting a lot of guys out there. Sometimes how many outs there were when you get started play into whether you score or not.
0: It's been a big factor in this game. Throw to first, and he almost threw it away. Terrible pickoff throw. Got saved by Garcia. Giants got the triple in the first inning, but it came with two outs. They had two base runners on last inning, the third, but both of those came with two outs, a walk and a hit. In the second inning, they loaded the bases up with one out. Now a pitch that's high to Susak, 2-0. This pocket of the lineup being a little more patient. Susak, he had that terrific plate appearance in the second inning. Walked on 10 pitches. That's a strike on the outside. Susak didn't necessarily think so. Sinker.
6: He was right.
0: Yeah.
6: According to the ABS. He could have challenged.
0: I understand not challenging in that spot. 2-1. He hits a ground ball to third. This could be two. Scooped up there. Second one. Throw to first. Got him double play. So that leadoff walk is erased with the double play ground ball. Two down, base is empty.
6: It's funny, he had just taken one that was below the knees and just barely below the knees, and he was not happy with the call. This one was much further below the knees. But you wonder sometimes if that plays into a guy's thinking. Well, he's calling that a strike. I better go after
0: him. Yeah, could be. They were showing some highlights on the television side. I don't know what possibly could have prompted it, right, while you were talking about that, because it was a good point you were making. Cox, who fouled the first pitch off, now takes a strike. It's 0-2, rather. They were reminiscing about the time Matt Latos broke the sunroof on my car.
6: Is this the anniversary?
0: I don't know.
6: Let's call the body shop.
0: That was a long time ago.
6: You could look it up in their records.
0: 16 years ago. It was 2010. Here's the 1-2 pitch in the dirt. Cox now with a two-ball, two-strike count.
6: 16 years ago in 2010 when you were yourself 2010.
0: Right at the cusp of all the, that Giant success. Little did we know. 2-2 pitch. Cox drives one to right field. Well hit. Wood going back, and he will reach and not catch it. And now it caroms off the wall. Cox around second, flying towards third. And he's going to make it with a slide, but no throw. A triple for Jonah Cox right over the head of James Wood. Man, he was motoring around the bases. There was a tiny little hesitation, in fact. Around second, he was looking for Gary Pettis, the Giants' third base coach, just for affirmation, but that was an easy triple for him. And he can really run, like top end speed. And he's got some pop. So that's a good swing. Now Schmidt, Giants trying to get on the board here. Casey lines one to short, caught by Abrams. Well, he hit it hard this time, went after the first pitch for the second straight at bat. But some bad luck for Schmidt, 105-mile-an-hour line drive right into a glove. So a walk and a triple, but no runs. To the fifth we go, 2-0 Nationals on the Liberty Group. 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
0: Nats 2, Giants nothing. Top 5. Ball 1 from Hauser. Here's John Miller.
6: Millis, a switch hitter, batting left-handed. Now a curveball is too high. 2-0. Millis struck out his first time. Jacob Young, the only right-handed hitter in the Washington lineup, is on deck. Now the fastball is low. And Millis, Kaybred Ruiz is the regular catcher. Millis is the backup. And he came into this game hitting 188. 3-0 pitch. And he grooves that one for a called strike. 3-1. And I would think that Millis would be only too happy to receive a walk here. 3-1 the count. The windup, the pitch. Ground ball hits softly to second. Over to his left to get it is Arraez and throws him out at first. So he comes back and gets him. Dave, did you know that the fifth inning is sponsored by Fruity Rainbow 5-Hour Energy? Sip the fruity candy-coated chaos. The one out here is Jacob Young. Struck out swinging his first time, and he takes a sinker a little bit off the inside, apparently, at the knees, ball one.
0: Just a little sip of chaos, huh?
6: I guess so.
0: Sure.
6: 1-0 pitch, swing. There's a drive into deep right center field. Way back is Jung-Hoo Lee. That's going to sail over his head and into the seventh archway. Over to play the carom is the center fielder Cox, and racing around second, on his way to third, and getting to third with a stand-up triple is Jacob Young. I think in Washington with the ball, generally speaking, carries extremely well to right field and right center. That is going to be a home run. And that's part of the newfound power that Young has found. And it's not a home run in this ballpark, though. But it is a triple. And now the Giants, Justin, let's see. I was thinking Justin Message, but this is the manager, Tony Vitello, coming out with all those left-handed hitters. And Sam Hentges, they got six straight left-handed hitters and a couple of switch hitters coming up in a row. And he's going to bring in the left-hander, Sam Hentges, right here. With a runner at third, the Giants don't want to fall any further behind if they can help it. Already down 2-0, one out, runner at third in the fifth inning. And their big power guy, James Wood, coming up. We'll pause as Hentges makes his way in for station identification. 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
0: And we're coming to you live from the Chuck Chancey Gold Resort and Casino broadcast booth. The Giants trailing the Nationals 2-0. Nats have a runner at third with one out, and the Giants making a pitching change here in the fifth inning. So Adrian Hauser goes 4 1/3, gives up four hits. Didn't walk anybody, although there was a hit batter. And he had a little more strikeout stuff tonight. 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That's Cars for Kids with a K. Your car, running or not, can be picked up as soon as the next day. You'll get a vacation voucher and maximum tax deduction. Six strikeouts for Hauser in 4 1/3 innings, but he leaves with the Giants behind, and the Giants are going to lean on Hentges to try to get through a couple of very tough hitters here and keep this a two-run game. You can see why Tony Vitello wanted to make the move right here, right now. With James Wood coming up, Hentges, the command has been a big issue for him. 8 2/3 innings, he's issued 11 walks, but he's been tough to hit. Infield's going to come in.
6: So here's the big, powerful left-handed hitting Wood at the plate. And he takes up and away, ball one. Another lefty, Garcia, is on deck. Then they've got another lefty after that, but one that they'll almost surely pinch hit for. One out, runner at third. The pitch on the way. And called a ball. That was a slider right around the knees, right around the corner. And maybe just a little bit low. Here's the 2-0 pitch. Ground ball to third and into left field. Base hit. Nobody could get to it with the drawn-in infield. On the contact play, Young was going to come in to score anyway. Breaking on contact. Man, that was one of the weakest hits I think Wood has ever had, and he gets an RBI with it. 3-0 Nationals. Off-balance swing. Hit it right off the end of the bat and very softly, but right between Chapman and Adames. Now, they've been back in normal depth. I think one of them has a chance to get that ball and make a play, at least on the runner Wood at first. As it is, he gets his 41st RBI. And here is Garcia, and a swinging strike one. That run is charged to Adrian Hauser, who in 4 1/3 gives up 3 runs, 4 hits. No walks. He did have 6 strikeouts. Now there's a little topped bouncer behind the plate foul that got a piece of the catcher, Daniel Susak. This Sunday will be Hello Kitty Day here at Oracle Park. 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Now the stretch by Henches, the tall lefty throws, and a foul back out of play. I wonder how many times this year that James Wood has faced a pitcher who is taller than him.
0: Very few.
6: Wood is 6 feet, 6 inches tall, but Henches is 6'8" and standing on top of the pitcher's mound. On to the count, here it is. Way outside and low with a slider. Dug out of the dirt by Susak. 1-2. Bullpen activity for the Nats now. Here's the 1-2 pitch. Lunged at and popped up foul. That was a high slider. I don't think it was where Henches wanted it. That was about belt high on the outer third of the plate. And Garcia able to fight it off. Garcia homered a line drive up under the arcade in right field with a man aboard in the first inning. Flied out to right center his next time. Now Henches steps off the slab, looking Wood back to first. Wood, in addition to all that power, has a lot of speed and has 11 steals in 12 tries. Got one in a big spot last night. Now there's a fastball lifted high and foul and off the third base side into the crowd. 1-2. Henches to the plate with Wood running. And there's a swing and a miss on the ball that is off the glove of Susak. Now Susak, the runner takes off, and he's not allowed to. But he does draw the throw from Susak. So Wood gets a steal. He was running with the pitch, so he gets his 12th steal. And then the ball bounced off the glove of Susak. And fortunately, he did not throw it away. The runner is not allowed to run.
12: Batter is challenging the call of strike.
6: Now, here's a called strike to Tena, and he is challenging that call. And he's going to win that challenge.
12: Washington has 1 challenge remaining.
6: Like about a half an inch off the outside corner. So Tena left in there to bat against this left-handed pitcher. Now here's a ball too low. Well, and Henches can't throw him a strike. It's 2-0. Tena is 0-2, has struck out and popped out to second. Now the pitch. A check swing. Did he go? Yes. Adam Beck, the third base umpire, on appeal, says that was a swing. Tena, T-E-N-A, has a 210 batting average for the year. Runner at second, two down. Here it is. And a fastball. He challenged him and blew it right by him. A swinging strike. Run is in. The Nats lead the Giants 3-0. Runner in scoring position. Here it comes. And it's low and outside with a slider. Not close. And now, again, that's his slower breaking ball, the curveball. It ended up way off the outside. And here it is. Wow. He walked in. Now, you've got a guy who's been one of the best hitters in the majors this year on deck. And you're facing a guy who never even faces left-handed pitching. And he's only hitting, he came into the game hitting 210. And he walks him. That's what Dave was talking about. His control has been very poor. That was Exhibit A. Tena had had one hit this year and only six at-bats. He hardly ever even faces lefties. One for six against lefties, and now he gets the one. And there's a strike to C.J. Abrams. Second in the majors in runs batted in. Now, a ball very high. He's a left-handed hitter, though. He got the hit that tied up the game, a two-run single in the ninth inning last night. Now, he drives one down the left field line, slicing foul, and back into the crowd. Abrams coming into this game with runners in scoring position has a 381 batting average. This is the first time he's gotten up there with a runner in scoring position tonight. But he's behind in the count, 1-2. Wood at second, Tena at first. The pitch. There's a high drive into deep left center going back. Schmidt now, he squares up and almost falls over. Makes the catch. Falling down on the warning track. Wow, what happened? He caught it, and it wasn't the way they teach it. Three nothing Nationals after 4.5 on the Liberty Group Protect Your Assets Giants Radio Network.
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6: Here's ball one from Andrew Alvarez, the left-hander, to the left-handed hitting Rafael Devers, last of the fifth inning, 3-0 Washington. Now here's a curveball, and that is low, 2-0. Devers is struck out and grounded out to first. Third time up against this left-hander, Alvarez. 2-0 pitch. a ball. Looked like a little bit of a umpire's block there. The Jen Powell thought about raising her right arm and then thought, no, I don't think so. Now, here's a called strike. Fastball at the knees. 3-1. Another left-handed hitter. Arise is on deck. Giants have 4 hits. They've left 7 runners on base. Now there is ball 4. That is the 5th walk allowed by Alvarez. But here is Luis Arise. Giants, Arise got a triple with 2 down in the first inning and was stranded at 3rd. Here's the pitch to him. Low, ball 1. Arise grounded out to 3rd in the 3rd inning. He's 1-for-2. 325 average for the year. Began the night with the 4th best batting average in the National League. Willy Adames on deck. The 1-0 pitch. Outside, 2-0. And there is action in the Nationals bullpen. Brad Lord, who had gotten up in the 4th inning, is up again here in the 5th inning. Nats 3, Giants nothing. Devers the runner at first. 2-0 pitch. Look out, high and tight. Tried the slider, missed badly with it. 3-0. Pitch number 86 of the game thrown by Alvarez. Shortstop, Young well over toward the middle. And Arise taking all away as that fastball is in for a strike. 89-mile-an-hour fastball there. Now the set. 3-1 offering. And that is right in there. Strike 2 as Arise, he thought it was ball 4 and tossed his bat away. It was right down around the knees, one of those borderline knee-high pitches. Now Arise uses his timeout. He had to go retrieve his bat. So the count is full, 3-2. First baseman Garcia on the bag with Devers, and there's a swing and a drive foul off the left field line. On the Toyota out-of-town scoreboard, the Rockies lead the Cubs in Denver 7-3. Last of the 8th inning. Yankees beat the Guardians 3-2 in Cleveland. 3-2 pitch. Ground ball, diving at first and off the glove of Garcia into shallow right field. Devers around second, digging for third. He slides safely ahead of the throw by the second baseman Nunez, who raced out into shallow right to retrieve that ball. Ground ball, and Arise able to take advantage of Garcia being on the bag with the runner when the pitch was thrown. And it could be, I think, that had Garcia not touched that ball at all, it would have been handled by the second baseman. Nunez was way over into the hole to begin with.
0: Yeah, could be. That might end up being a big break for the Giants. And I give Devers credit there. He had to hustle all the way. That was good base running by Rafi Devers to make it to third.
6: So with first and third and nobody out, Adames coming up, and the Nationals manager Blake Butera out to make a pitching change. And the right-hander, Brad Lord, is going to come in. We mentioned on the Toyota out-of-town scoreboard, Cardinals beat the Mets 7-0. Cardinals are having a pretty good year. And the Dodgers beat the Pirates 12-3. Klein got the win over Dotel. And it looked like a blowout all the way. The Dodgers were behind 2-1 in the 6th, and it was 2-2 in the 7th. And then in the 7th, they got 10. That's the Toyota out-of-town scoreboard. Toyota, let's go places. And Dave, on this date, 11 years ago, a memorable game in Giants history, the catcher was Buster Posey, who had a 3-hit game, and the pitcher was Chris Heston. And he got it to the 9th inning with a no-hitter and needed one out more. And Ruben Tejeda was at the plate.
17: He's into his stretch. Now the pitch. Strike 3 called. He has done it. Chris
18: Chris Heston has pitched a no-hitter. The 17th no-hitter in the history of the Giants. And it is Chris Heston who pitches it in his rookie season. The Giants come pouring out of their dugout on the third base side to the mound to congratulate Chris Heston. And he was outstanding from the first inning onward. This was one of those nights where how he looked in the first inning was a precursor of things to come.
6: Indeed, a night to remember. No hitter for Chris Heston in New York, no less. Now here tonight, Brad Long in for the bullpen for the Nationals. And he throws ball one inside. A fastball at 93 for the right-handed hitting Willy Adames. Devers, the runner at third. Arise over at first. First baseman Garcia on the bag with him. Now the sack. And here it is. And that fastball is too high. 2-0. Second baseman, Nunez, way over toward the middle. First baseman, Garcia, on the bag with Arise. Here's Lord throwing. And that is in for a called strike. 93-mile-an-hour sinker. 2-1 the count. Adames struck out in the first inning and walked in the third. Nobody out. Runners at first and third. 3-0. The Nationals lead the Giants. The pitch, swing and a miss. And his swing just broke down right in the middle. That was a slider. And as he started to swing, he thought, what am I doing? I should not swing at that. It ended up way down below the knees. And it's 2-2. Jung-Hoo Lee is on deck. Now Lord. To the plate. Lone went outside, came back with another slider. No swing this time from Adames. That was way off the outside and low again. Full count. 3-2. Giants have had a lot of traffic tonight, but have not scored yet. Trailing 3-0. 2 on, nobody out. 3-2 pitch. Strike 3 call. And that was the fastball that he seemed to think a couple of those sliders were. That was a sinker right above the knees, right down the middle.
0: It is amazing. You talked about traffic. Alvarez, 4-plus innings, 7 hits and 5 walks. And yet the Giants don't have a run yet. I said 7 hits, 5 hits and 5 walks. I was exaggerating. Well,
6: feels like a lot more. Here's Jung-Hoo Lee now. Here's the pitch. Low ball one. They've had so many opportunities. They've not been able to get anybody home. No hits, 6 at-bats. As a team with runners in scoring position. Jung-Hoo Lee, though, is the hottest hitter on the planet. He has 1 hit tonight. Now he takes high and away, ball 2. But then again, he did fall behind Willy Adames 2-0. He came back to strike him out looking. 2-0 the count. Devers, the runner at third, Arise at first. 2-0 pitch. Swing, and there's a high drive foul off the left field line and twisting back out of play. 2-1 now to Jung-Hoo Lee. Lee, with his hit in the third inning, extended his hitting streak to 18 games in a row. He's had 33 hits and 65 at-bats during that hitting streak. The pitch to him. On the outside corner for a called strike two. 2-2 the count. That was not just on the outside corner, but it was at the knees. Not a good pitch to hit. It's a good pitch maybe to hit on the ground. He doesn't really want to do that right now. 2-2 the count. And again, Lord delivers very high. 96-mile-an-hour fastball, the hardest one he's thrown. And maybe he was guilty of a little bit of an overthrow there. Bryce Eldridge is on deck. Now Lee uses his timeout. Three balls and two strikes to count to him. Since he came back from the injured list at the start of this last road trip, Lee has had 28 hits and 48 at-bats, hitting better than .580. 3-2 pitch. There goes Arise. The pitch is line fair. Just past the bag at first. Down the right field line, and it gets caught near the wall. Coming in to score from third is Devers, and here's Arise, who was running with the pitch, coming all the way around to score a two-run double for Jung-Hoo Lee, and the Giants draw to within a run. There was no carom on that ball. It hit at the bottom of that angled wall and just kind of sat there within, what, a foot from the wall. Jung-Hoo, what hitting. That was a wicked sinker that started off the inside corner, came back at the knees on the inside. He still dropped the bat head down, and he's just shot it and somehow kept it fair. Now, Bryce Eldridge, and he takes a slider for ball one.
0: There have been a lot of remarkable things about this hit streak, but that's one of the most remarkable, what you're talking about. Down, up, in, out. He's hitting soft. He's hitting hard.
6: Now Lord throws, and it's off the outside to Eldridge.
0: It's almost, right now, it doesn't matter how you pitch Jung-Hoo Lee. He's getting the barrel to the ball.
6: And that was it. He barreled it. He shot it. The lone liner hit the dirt and skipped right on by the bag just after Garcia, who had been holding against the runner, left the bag. 2-0 pitch. Swing and a miss. That was a fastball. Eldridge, who has hit a double tonight and has also grounded out to second. 1-for-2. He's got a .292 batting average for the year. His first go round after his brief sojourn last year. Now he swings and fouls one back to the screen. And it's 2-2. 94-mile-an-hour fastball. Right around the outside. Not a fat one, right? Not down the middle. 2-2 the count. He's been a very strong two-strike hitter, though, for the Giants, especially lately. Jung-Hoo Lee, the possible tying run at second, one out here in the fifth. Pitch on the way. Swing and a foul back to the screen. Man, he had a rip at that high sinker. Fouled it straight back.
0: I thought Hunter did a good job on this last road trip going into a little detail about Eldridge's two-strike approach. He doesn't have much of a stride anyway, but with two strikes, it's almost like a no stride. Almost just keeps that front foot planted right in place.
6: 2-2 the count to Eldridge. Again, Lord throws, and he tries to fool him with a backdoor breaking ball, but misses with it up and away. Full count. And he missed by plenty. Matt Chapman is on deck. One out of the inning, two runs in. And here's Lord. He throws. Way outside, not close with that one. In the end, he ended up looking like a guy who wanted nothing to do with Eldridge. He missed badly with the last three pitches in a row.
0: It's pretty amazing, and he's not the only one. Bryce is 21 years old, and opposing pitchers are pitching him more carefully than anybody else in the Giants lineup.
6: Well, that kind of says it all. We don't have to say anything. Opposing pitchers, opposing teams are saying it for us.
0: They tell you, and it's so true at this level so often. Whether you're talking about a pitcher and how's his stuff working, hitters tell you with the way they're swinging, the way they're reacting, the way they're taking pitches. And pitchers tell you with the way they're approaching hitters. And Bryce Eldridge is getting the ultimate respect right now.
6: A Habas Law mound visit by the Nationals. Their pitching coach, Simon Matthews, out to the mound. And Matt Chapman, he's had 9 hits in his last 15 at-bats, and tonight he has drawn 2 walks. He's had 13 RBIs in the previous 5 games. 2 men on, 1 man out. The pitch. Chapman takes a called strike. 0-1 the count. Nationals 3, Giants 2. Chung-Hoo Lee, a 2-run double to get the Giants on the board here. He's at second, Eldridge at first. The pitch on the way. Chapman tops one very slowly. Third base side, Lloyd over to field it right next to the foul line and does not make a throw. Everybody's safe. Matt Chapman got a, what, a 30-foot single? When you're hot, you're hot. His 10th hit in his last 16 at-bats.
0: He's got the highest batting average with runners in scoring position of anybody in the National League, Matt Chapman. And he just added to it, but he didn't get a run.
6: How come Lee did not score on that base hit with a runner? He was in scoring position. So now the bases are loaded. And here is Daniel Susak, who has walked and grounded into a double play. Right-hander against right-hander. Here's Lord from the stretch. He throws. Swing and a bloop. Out into shallow right goes Nunez, the second baseman, and he makes the catch. A broken bat, little flare on a sinker. And that's one of those sinkers. It comes in like it's going right down the middle of the plate, and then it runs right into the hands. And I'm sure that when he decided to swing, that ball looked like a much fatter pitch than it ended up being. He broke his bat. And first, and the ball popped in the air, you wondered if maybe it would make it into the outfield, but that was going nowhere. Easy catch for Nunez, and he did not have to go out very far for it either. And the Nationals have another Habas Law mound visit as the Giants send up a pinch hitter for Cox, the left-handed batting, Drew Gilbert. By the way, he had 1-for-2 tonight. He had a triple over the head of James Wood in right field back in the fourth inning. So now here is Gilbert. 2 runs in. The Giants, though, only 2 hits in 9 at-bats, and one of those was that 30-foot single by Chapman in this inning. Bases loaded, 2 down. And the pitch to Gilbert. Swing and a ground ball that hits the mound goes right out to the shortstop and went right to him. That's right where he was playing. Swinging at a first pitch slider, and the inning is over. So it goes. The Giants get the 2, and we're poised with only 1 out and the bases loaded. But they could not get anybody else home. 3-2 Washington as we move to the 6th inning on the Liberty Group.
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6: There's ball one from Sam Henches to Dalen Lyle. Lyle leading it off of the Nationals 6th inning. Nats, in spite of it all, still leading this game. There's a swing and a miss. And Dave, what was the Giants' totals in that 5th inning? They got 2 and left 3 on base, but it was how those guys got on base. Here's the ball low and outside with a slider. 2-1 the count.
0: I mean, there were some sequencing issues, obviously, but they drew two walks, had two singles and a double, and scored two runs.
6: 2-1 pitch, and that's in the dirt outside. 3-1.
0: Been that kind of night. What have they left, 10 men on base already in five innings?
6: Sad to say. And two hits in 10 at-bats with runners in scoring position. No sac flies. No outs to knock in a run. Here's a swing and a miss, and it's 3-2.
0: It's actually been one thing they've been really good at lately. The Giants have done a really nice job of those sac flies, finding a way to get a run home without a hit. Just not tonight.
6: 3-2, the count to Lyle. And Hentges throws. And he walks him. Fastball off the outside.
0: Hentges is going to have to find a way to throw more strikes. I mean, he's tough to hit, but it's just not sustainable. He's pitched a total of 9 1/3 innings, and he's issued 13 walks.
6: Now a pinch hitter comes up, and that is Curtis Mead for Vivas, and with the right-handed hitter in the game, with a couple of switch hitters to follow. Tony Vitello, the manager, comes out with the hook for Hentges. So Hentges ended up facing five hitters. He gave up a base hit through a drawn-in infield. That was the hit that Wood got that knocked in the third Nats run. That's the run by which they're leading now. And he also want to. So of the five hitters that he faced, three of them reached against him. He had a strikeout and a deep fly ball to left by Abrams as well. One hit, three at bats, plus two walks. And every single hitter that he faced was a left-handed hitter. So the Giants to the bullpen. As Brubaker comes in with a runner at first and nobody out. 3-2. The Nats are leading the Giants.
0: On the Toyota out-of-town scoreboard, the A's are playing in Vegas this week against the Milwaukee Brewers. Sort of like a preview series. They plan to do this a few times over the next couple of years as they await their new ballpark in Las Vegas. They lead 6-3 in the bottom of the fifth. They're playing at the home of the AAA team there. Wow, they had a crazy offensive explosion yesterday. Both teams did in the first game of that series. Brewers ended up winning in extra innings. A ton of home runs. Tonight it's 6-3 A's, bottom five. Reds and Padres tied at 2. They're now in the bottom of the sixth in San Diego. And the Tigers are playing better finally. They lead the Twins 10-4, top 9 in Detroit. So JT Brubaker for the 23rd time. Walks have been an issue for him. He's issued 17 walks in 33 innings. But overall, he's been pretty solid. A 3.00 earned run average for Brubaker.
6: And he's been at his best here lately. And he misses low with ball one to Mead. Right-hander against right-hander. Mead was in the starting lineup last night and went 0-3. Only a .242 average, but with a lot of power, he's hit 9 home runs. Runner at first, nobody out. Now there's a called strike with a sinker. 1-1 the count. Giants bullpen in general has been really in a bad way for a while. The numbers are not pretty. There's a throw to first, and diving back to the bag is Lyle. Giants bullpen in the last 14 games with a 7.71 earned run average. 1-1 pitch. And that is a called strike on the outside. And it's 1-2. And I put it that way, the last 14 games, because last night,

0: really like about Casey Schmitt, I mean, he's still learning out there, very inexperienced outfielder. He does not waste any time. When he catches, he is ready to get the ball and fire it back into the infield. Just doesn't take anything for granted. It's a good way to do it.
1: And I think that's the way it's taught, but not always the way it's done. Now here's a swing by Nunez and a foul out of play off to the left. And it's 0-1. Nationals 3, Giants 2 in the sixth inning. Nunez has hit a double and stolen a base, and he has also struck out. Here it is. Swings and lifts a high foul off the third base side, and that goes back out of play. We'll make this weekend extra tasty with the Coca-Cola Weekend 4-Pack. 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Now a turn and throw to first. And I think that does not count as one of the disengagements because the batter, Nunez, had just requested and been granted timeout. So the plate umpire, Jen Powell, was waving her arms and signaling that the batter had already called timeout. 0-2 pitch. High and tight. That bends him back. 1-2 the count now. Nationals 3, Giants 2. Middle infield, double play depth. Throw to first, diving safely back. Once again is Lyle. Lyle has 5 steals for the year. He's attempted to steal 8 times, though. He's got some speed. Now Brubaker throws. There goes Lyle. The ball is swung on and popped up foul and out of play. Off to the left. So sure enough, right after he had thrown over there, then Lyle, who had a stutter step and then took off, but there was, I think Brubaker was not aware of that. He did not check him. Here's the 1-2 pitch. And a slider in the dirt, knocked down by Susak. It rolled off his glove just about 5 feet to his right. He quickly pounced on it and then came up ready to throw, but Lyle was not taking liberties. Shortstop, Adames way over toward the middle. Devers on the bag at first with the runner. And Brubaker throws. Swing and another foul coming right back to our left into the second deck. Brubaker, we mentioned he's been throwing really well here of late. In his 9 previous games, he has a 1.76 earned run average. Throw to first, and again, Lyle dives back to the back. Well, he's had his 2 disengagements over there now, or 2, in this case, 2 throws. So let's see if that's an invitation for Lyle to take off here with a 2-2 count. The set, he's not running. The pitch, there's a drive along the left field line, a long run for Schmitt, and into foul ground, right where the angled wall comes out next to the foul line, and he can't get to it. Foul ball, though. 2 balls, 2 strikes. Once you've had the 2 disengagements with a batter up there, the same batter up there, if you make another throw to first, if you don't pick the runner off, it's a balk. Now the stretch. He's not running. The pitch. Swing and a miss. He struck him out with a changeup. Quite a battle given by Nunez there. And finally, Brubaker prevails. Good changeup. It was the 8th pitch of that at bat. So 2 down. Here is Drew Millis. Switch hitter batting left-handed. He's 0 for 2. And he takes a little bit high for ball 1. Nationals got two runs in the first on a Garcia homer. They added a run in the

0: fifth on a single to left by Wood for a 3-0 lead. The Giants got two in the last of the fifth on a 2-run double by Jung-Hoo Lee. Here is a called strike with a sinker from Brubaker to Millis. Jacob Young is out on deck. Nationals 3 runs on 5 hits. The Giants have 2 runs on 7 hits and have left 10 runners on base. There's a throw to first, and back to the bag safely is Lyle. Brubaker delivers. Low and inside. He missed by plenty on that changeup. Way away from the glove of the catcher Susak, both down and in, and where he had to lunge to his right to backhand the ball well below the knees. 2-1 the count. Here it comes. That's a called strike. 2-2 the count with that sinker. That was right at the knees on the outside. Framed very nicely by Daniel Susak.
1: Susak's getting some excellent frame numbers, by the way. The advanced metrics are grading him very highly in that regard.
0: Well, and we could, a good example of it right there. 2-2 the count to Millis. 2 down, runner at first. Giants down by a run. The pitch. And he lunges at that slider and just gets a piece of it, fouling it down off his left foot or left leg. I'm not sure if it hit the leg first and then rolled away, or if it hit the ground and then hit the foot or the leg. Either way, kind of shaking that leg around, trying to shake off the pain. And the umpire's going to give him a little extra time now to recover. 2-2 the count. Jen Powell, the home plate umpire. Nationals 3, Giants 2, 6 innings. Brubaker, again, on top. Pitch on the way. Strike 3 called. A high sinker. He inherited a runner from Hentges and then retired 3 in a row. Top of the order, Schmidt, Devers, and a rise coming up. The Giants are trailing 3-2 on the Liberty Group. Protect your...
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0: Here's Casey Schmidt to lead off for the Giants, last of the 6th inning. Right-handed hitter against the right-handed thrower. And Lord throws him a slider in there for a called strike. Schmidt is struck out looking, popped out to short, and lined out hard right to the shortstop. Nice swing, and it's a ground ball softly to the right side. Way over to his right is the first baseman, Garcia. He makes an underhanded feed to Lord covering for the out. So Schmidt is 0-4. We are coming to you live from the Chuck Chansey Gold Resort and Casino broadcast booth here at Oracle Park. I'm John Miller with Dave Fleming, your Giants broadcasters. And here comes Rafael Devers. On the road trip, the 10-game road trip, the Giants hit 17 home runs. Averaged almost 7 runs a game in the trip. Now Devers takes a called strike. And he's looking at the plate up. umpire, but he does not challenge. And it was a little bit too high. Would have been a ball had he challenged. Now the one strike offering. And that is off the outside. Devers is struck out swinging, grounded out to first. But in the fifth inning, he led off with a walk, and that started a two-run rally. Arise on deck. 3-2, the Giants are down. Now there's a ball, too high, 2-1. Brad Lord in relief of Andrew Alvarez. Lord is in his 20th game. Tough to hit. Before tonight, 40 in the third innings, only 30 hits allowed. Now he pitches, and there's a changeup over the outside corner for a called strike. And it's 2-2. That was right on the edge, right on the black. Almost at the knees, like a perfect pitcher's placement there. Not a good pitch to hit at all. 2-2 pitch. Swing and a foul back to the screen. Man, that was after the changeup. That was a fastball on the outside corner again, but it was belt high. And a murderous cut there by Devers and a foul straight back. Devers asks for time. Saturday, Devers hit a home run against the wind at Wrigley Field in Chicago to get the Giants a run when runs were hard to come by. 2-2 pitch. Swing, and he dribbles it out toward the mound. Pouncing down is Lord to get it, and he falls over and makes a sidearm throw, falling over, and he got him at first. Just barely. The Giants are checking with the video room. I don't know how he did that, because he was falling over, and now he's a little slow getting up, and the Nationals have their trainer come out. The head trainer is Dale Gilbert. And we're looking at the replay. The Giants do not challenge, and we can see why. The throw just beat him to the bag, and his foot was in the air and still maybe, 10, 12 inches away from hitting the bag. Lord kind of, I think he fell over fielding that ball because his right ankle gave way. I think he twisted his right ankle. And he's working it. The manager, Blake Butera, is out there along with the trainer, Dale Gilbert. But it was an amazing throw and display of athleticism, even as he had probably just was in the process of spraining his right ankle, or at least straining it. Well, they hand him a ball now. I think they're going to have him throw a pitch or two to see if he's able, to see how it looks. That's the right ankle. That's the right leg, the one with which he pushes off. And he throws one. Under the watchful eye of the trainer and the manager, and a couple of his teammates out there. Now the pitching coach comes out. Simon Matthews, he throws another one. And then he signals himself, says, I'd like one more. And he throws that one. And I guess he says, I'm never been better.
1: Just get a full bullpen session in. Just keep throwing practice. Why not? As many as you want, Brad. That's kind of funny.
0: And we're happy he's okay. Here is Luis Arraez now with two down and nobody on. Arraez has had a triple and a single in three at-bats. And he takes a fastball right through there for a called strike. Arraez has lifted his batting average to .328 now. Jung-Hoo Lee has had two more hits tonight and has knocked in the Giants two runs. Here's the one strike offering. Slashed, foul, just barely fouled. It hit the dirt right near the feet of the third base umpire, Adam Beck. And shot down the left field line. But nobody had a better look than Adam Beck at the fact that was a foul ball. So it's 0-2 now. to Arise. Arise began the night fourth in the National League in batting average. Jung-Hoo Lee second. Lee with two more hits tonight. He's hitting .338 for the year. Now there's a swing and a foul off to the left. At the beginning of the day, Otto Lopez of Miami was leading the league in batting average at .336. Here's the windup. 0-2 pitch. A hard ground ball right to short. Fielded cleanly by Abrams, and he throws him out. Well, that's a 3-up, 3-down inning for the Giants. And that's the only time tonight that that has happened. They've had base runners in every inning of the game until now. We go to the seventh inning. It is 3-2, Washington on the Liberty Group.
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0: It's the seventh inning, 3-2 Washington. Let's go back to Dave Fleming.
1: Thank you, John. Strike one from Brubaker to Jacob Young, ninth place hitter. And Young takes a sinker off the inside. One ball, one strike, the count. Well, the game full of scoring chances for the Giants, but they're down by a run. So this is critical for Brubaker. Here's a swing and a miss by Young. He got him to chase the slider. 1-2 with the top of the order and the big hitters lined up next. Trying to keep the Giants close here. After this half inning, seventh inning stretch sponsored by Supercuts Real Smart Hair. 1-2. Brubaker pitches way outside. He went with that slider again, and this time Young, after seeing it once, he chased it the first time. This time made it look like an easy take. He didn't flinch. Giants have Eric Miller, the left-hander, up in the bullpen. Brubaker's 2-2. That is grounded into right field, base hit. Coming over to scoop it up is Jung-Hoo Lee, but that is a good recipe for the Nationals. It's part of the reason why he's batting ninth, because he's almost been like a second leadoff hitter for them. And with that, Tony Vitello's coming out. You got Miller ready, and he's going to bring in the left-hander to face James Wood, who has two hits, a run scored, and an RBI in tonight's game. So Vitello takes the ball from Brubaker, who gives up the hit to the right-handed hitter, and now the lefty comes in. And Miller has to inherit a runner and a very fast runner. So the pitching change for the Giants while Miller jogs in for the Giants bullpen. Let's pause for station identification. 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
1: 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Dave Fleming, John Miller, Darren Chan, our producer engineer. Giants baseball on the radio tonight from San Francisco. Giants, who lost a game in the ninth inning last night, trying to bounce back tonight. And even this series, with the series finale tomorrow afternoon, the Giants will play the Nationals before an off day on Thursday. Giants tomorrow have Robbie Ray, the left-hander, up against a left-hander who's pitched real well for the Nats. Foster Griffin, he's got 7 wins already this year. So Griffin against Ray tomorrow. Giants are down 3-2 here. And not do or die time, but for a Giants offense that has struggled to capitalize on scoring chances tonight, and even to some degree going back to last night. Giants are already down by a run. This is a big spot in this game. So Eric Miller is going to be the guy to take over. Miller has been a little less consistent since coming off the injured list. He's showing better and better stuff, I think, the more he pitches. Came off the injured list about 3 weeks ago, missed a couple of weeks. And he's another one of these Giants pitchers where the command just is not been what it needs to be. 19 and a third innings, 15 walks issued. A lot of strikeouts for Miller. He's got the best strikeout stuff of anybody in the Giants bullpen. So James Wood, the hitter, against Miller. The pitch outside, ball one. The other complicating factor here is you got Jacob Young, the base runner at first, and Miller's got to pay attention to him. Young has 5 steals and 6 chances. The pitch outside, 2-0. Wood is just almost never going to help you out. Does not chase a whole lot. He will swing and miss, but he's not going to chase much. Now Miller steps off. A right-handed hitter is now in the on-deck circle. That's Andres Chaparro. Miller throws, and Wood lines one into center field, base hit. Speeding around second, but stopping there as Gilbert gets to the ball quickly and throws it toward third. 112 miles an hour off the bat of James Wood. He's got his 3rd hit of the game. Wood just, that pitch was right down the middle, and he just blistered it. It's a problem. You fall behind in the count and then have to come in, and in that location against that guy, you're asking for it. Now, a Habislaw mound visit, Susak. A quick chat to talk about this pinch hitter, the right-handed hitting Chaparro, hitting for Garcia. Chaparro's kind of a stocky, strong-looking hitter. He's appeared in just 15 games, hasn't hit a home run, is only hitting 174, has drawn a lot of walks, though. 2 on, nobody out. And a ball high from Miller. Three-two Nationals. The pitch. Down and in, 2-0. He's fallen behind both hitters, 2-0. So a hard way to survive. Young's dancing off second base like he's thinking about going. You do have, it's the left-handed pitcher. It's easier for that runner to get a longer lead. Now Miller steps off. You also have a right-handed hitter, makes it a little tougher for the catcher to make a clean throw to third. We'll see. 2-0, the pitch. That is in for a strike, a slider, 2-1. Dylan Cruz has come into the on-deck circle, so it looks like the Nationals are going to use another pinch hitter. Giants don't have anybody else warming up in the bullpen, so this is Eric Miller's spot. 2-1 is fouled back. A big-time challenge there through the sinker, and that was right into the sort of middle end zone for Chaparro, but he just hit it foul. Two and two. Here's the set. And the pitch. Slider taken. 3-2. Pretty good take. I think that's how Miller wanted to throw that pitch, and Chaparro read that. I mean, he took that like as comfortable as you can look in a 2-strike count. 3-2 is ball 4. He misses inside with a slider. He was not going to get him to chase with that pitch. So now the bases are loaded with nobody out. And for the Giants bullpen, it's just sort of hard to avoid the here-we-go-again feeling. Justin Message, the pitching coach, is coming out. A Habas Law mound visit. And I think part of this is to buy a little time for another reliever to start warming up. The Giants bullpen woes right now are becoming more and more acute. Giants injuries have piled up in the bullpen. There's no Matt Gage. There's no Joel Piguero. Jason Foley, they were hoping to get back. He's had a setback. Dylan Smith is the guy who's warming up with a lot of urgency now. Bases loaded, nobody out. Dylan Cruz, the hitter, has a pinch hitter. Miller's first one is fouled off to the right. Backdoor slider. Be a strikeout kind of spot, and Miller's got those good strikeout numbers, but we're seeing no swing and miss yet from him. 0-1 pitch. That one goes to the backstop. Susak flips, Miller tags, and safe at home plate. Young speeding home. The ball took a hard carom off the backstop. Susak fielded, flipped to Miller coming home to cover. Miller trying to get the tag down on Young. The Giants are asking for a minute. And we haven't seen any indication for the Giants. They're not going to challenge. It's a run on a wild pitch. I mean, that pitch was way inside. The other two runners, of course, advance as well. Now a ball in the dirt. 2-1. So it's 4-2. On the wild pitch that scores the extra run, the Nationals are set up for more. Second and third, no outs. 2-1. That's a ball. 3-1. Infield in for the Giants because of the fact that the bases are no longer loaded. Second and third, 3-1 pitch is high, ball four. He walked another one. It's just not good enough from the Giants relievers right now in terms of throwing strikes. You're going to struggle in this game. Pitchers, just like hitters, they have hot streaks, they have cold streaks, but for a bullpen to have this much trouble throwing strikes is become just a massive problem.
0: Well, he's thrown 14 pitches, four strikes since he came in.
1: And he's coming out. Eric Miller never gets anybody out. Gives up a hit, then back-to-back walks in the middle of it all through a wild pitch. So Dylan Smith is coming in. Eric Miller's the guy with the best pure stuff. I think most outside observers would probably say the best pure stuff of anybody in the Giants bullpen, and now he's struggling. Giants just right now have to be feeling like they don't really have anywhere to turn. It's not a good feeling. And now Smith will take over. Bases loaded, no outs. Nationals 4, Giants 2. The call of the game sponsored by Ring Central, voice of your business. Jung-Hoo Lee had a two-run double in the fifth inning. Giants scored twice in that inning to cut the lead that was 3-0 to 3-2. Giants have had a game full of scoring chances. The Nationals haven't had as many opportunities, but they've cashed in a few more of those, and they have a very good opportunity here. They've already scored once to take a 4-2 lead. Still no outs here in the inning. The third pitcher of the inning. Brubaker gave up a hit. Miller came in. Hit, walk, walk. And now Dylan Smith takes over. Three other games still going on the Toyota Out of Town scoreboard. A's 7, Brewers 5, top 7 in Vegas. The Angels have a 7-1 lead over Houston in the top of the 8th down in Anaheim. And the Reds and the Padres still tied at 2, 8th inning in San Diego. Not Dylan Smith made a good impression. Four appearances, three innings total. Hasn't given up a run. Three strikeouts and one walk. It's just not a very comfortable spot here. One of the top RBI men in baseball so far this year, C.J. Abrams, in a bases-loaded situation with no outs. That's what Smith inherits. His first pitch is swung on and missed strike one.
0: Well, and Abrams, when does this happen? As great a year as he's having, that they bring in a right-hander to face him with a left-hander, the guy that gets pulled.
1: That's a good point. Here's a ball hammered foul down the right field line. But I have a hard time blaming Tony Vitello.
0: I don't think anybody would blame him in any way.
1: You're right. It kind of shows you how screwed up the whole situation has gotten. 0-2 to Abrams. The pitch is popped up on the infield. Arise underneath it. They'll call the infield fly rule, and Arise makes a catch. So that's a huge first out. Still got to get two more, but nice job by Smith. I think the Giants manager has just run out of patience with the walks. And maybe he's going to start to have a little firmer response to those walks. Here's Dalen Lyle. Good contact hitter from the left side. The pitch. He takes a little bit high. Ball one. Lyle has been hit by a pitch, and he's drawn a walk. 1-0 the count. Bases loaded, one down. The pitch is swung on and missed. Fastball 96 miles an hour.
0: Tony Vitello said, wait a minute, we're right in this game. And this guy, he can't throw a strike. He doesn't know where the ball is going. He's already given away a run with a wild pitch. We got to get somebody in here who's got a chance to keep us alive.
1: 1-1, fouled away. It's the old baseball adage, and it's a cliche because it's true. You can't defend against a walk. And now 1-2 to Lyle. Curtis Meade on deck. Infield still pulled in for the Giants. Outfield normal depth. Here's the 1-2. Lyle takes high, trying to get him to chase a 97-mile-an-hour fastball. Dylan Smith, a guy who's had a hard time staying healthy. He's got good stuff, though. 2-2. Here's the pitch. Lyle takes a ball. That was a good slider and a good take by Lyle. Well, now, with a full count, nowhere to put him. Bases loaded. Three balls, two strikes a count. Smith, ready. Here's his pitch. Lyle takes high, ball four. It was 1-2. He ends up walking him. And that last pitch, that was not close at all. So that scores another run. Wood comes in. It's 5-2. The third walk of the inning from Giants relievers. Base is still loaded. Curtis Meade, the hitter. Giants are down three now. The pitch. Meade takes ball one. Fastball up. And Smith got Abrams. Couldn't get Lyle despite getting ahead of the count. Now he's falling behind Meade. The 1-0 pitch. That's a slider for a strike. Kind of a high strike. Here's the 1-1. He takes strike two, and he's going to challenge that one. He thought that was too high. I think he was right on that one.
9: Challenging to call a strike.
1: Yeah, that was high. So instead of 1-2, it's
9: Washington has one challenge remaining.
1: 2-1. Those high pitches, I think those are the ones that are hardest for everybody, umpires and players who are thinking about a challenge. 2-1. Just missing. 3-1. Fastball toward the outside. Well, this has to be a strike. Otherwise, it's going to be another Bases loaded, walk. 3-1 to Meade. The pitch is swung on and missed. Fastball, 3-2. Meade will use his timeout. Even with all the, struggles of the Giants pitchers here in this inning, Giants are only down 5-2. 3-2 pitch is popped up, foul behind home plate. That one's going to make it back into the seats. And Meade will live to see another pitch. Giants have 9 outs of life left on offense. It just doesn't feel like it right now because of the way this bullpen is struggling. Still only 1 out here in this inning. Another 3-2 on the way. Meade fouls this one back. Got another fastball. Eighth pitch of the at-bat coming up here for Smith. 3-2 is line to third. Caught by Chapman. Kind of a soft liner, and he sprinted over toward the foul line and snagged it. Tried to circle in and double off Chaparro, the runner at third, but he got back. So two down. Bases still loaded. And here's Nassim at Nunez. Now, Nunez, kind of like David Hamilton, we just saw him in Milwaukee of the Brewers. Even with this situation, you have to at least protect against the bunt. He starts and went around. Strike one swinging. Nunez has been the king of the bunt for the Nationals. Chapman in at the cut of the grass. Smith throws. Nunez hits it foul. Got jammed there. It's 0-2. Two runs are in here in the inning, but for the Giants, maybe a strike away from at least feeling like they're still in this game. 0-2. Chaparro at third. Cruz, the runner at second. And Lyle at first. Two-strike pitch. Nunez takes low. Fastball. 1-2. Long, long inning for the Giants defense. This is the eighth hitter of the inning. The pitch. Nunez fouls this one away. A lot of pitches thrown by Brubaker, by Miller, by Smith. Had two in-inning pitching changes. 3 walks. A wild pitch. Couple of hits. Another 1-2 on the way. It's in the dirt with that curveball. That was not the slider. That was a curve. Tristan Beck is warming up behind Smith. Here's his 2-2 on the way. Nunez strikes out swinging. The slider got him. Well, through all of that, the Nationals get 2, but the Giants, I guess, could feel like they aren't out of this game. It's 5-2 Nats, 7th inning stretch time on the Liberty Group. Protect your assets, Giants Radio Network.

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2: Willy Adames takes strike one. Brad Lord is still in this game for the Nationals after an almost endless feeling top of the seventh inning. Giants are down 5-2. 0-1 the count to Adames. Jung-Hoo Lee on deck. Here's the pitch from Lord. Adames hits a high fly ball. Really just a pop-up into left. Lyle comes in and catches one away. So Adames retired. He's 0-3. Giants down 5-2 with this part of the lineup up. And there's lots of reasons why the top of this seventh inning was disappointing, but with these guys right now in a one-run game, you're feeling like you got a pretty darn good chance. Lee takes up and away ball one from Lord. I mean, Jung-Hoo is just having an all-time hot streak. Two more hits tonight. He's got a 17-game hit streak going now. A single, a two-run double. He takes this one up and away. Ball two. He's hitting .338 for the year now. Eldridge on deck. 2-0 the count to Lee. Lord from a windup pitches. Lee takes strike called. I think Jung-Hoo, he was kind of wondering about that one. That was definitely high. He should have challenged that one. That was a big miss. 2-1, the pitch. That one is a ball down and in. Check swing. He did not go. Giants have two challenges left. When you're down 5-2, one out, base is empty. I understand the reluctance to challenge. Maybe the leverage wasn't there, but that last one would have been ball four. 3-1 pitch is a strike. 3-2. That was a four-seam fastball. So now the count full to Lee. 3-2. Lord shakes off his catcher, still waiting for the pitch he wants. And now Lee asks for time. He got a little impatient. The clock was down to two. Lee, I don't blame Lee, but he might have helped Brad Lord out a little bit there. 3-2. Now he's got the pitch he wants. He throws. Lee rips it foul. Pulled a low liner right past Shane Robinson, the Giants' first base coach. Right now, if you try to come in on Lee, his bat is looking very quick. His double back in the fifth inning. This is his last time up. He hasn't hit since then. It was a rocket right over the bag down the first base line. 3-2. Lee hits a little dribbler. Off the mound, Lord will field and throw to first in time. So not this time for Jung-Hoo. Two down. And the Nationals got a break in that at bat because Lee didn't challenge a pitch that was definitely a ball. Yeah, I think he knew it. His body language showed he knew it. Never certain that it would have played out exactly the same way, but it would have been 3-0, and the next pitch was a ball. Instead, Eldridge comes up with two down and nobody on. Bryce takes. I say he takes. He checked his swing but went around. Slider in the dirt. Strike one. Eldridge kind of nodding his head like, okay, I'll give you that one. 5-2 Nationals, bottom seven. Here's the pitch from Lord. Eldridge takes, and that breaking ball's in for a strike. It's 0-2. A backdoor sweeper that time. He's thrown two straight sweepers, and Eldridge is behind it, a count 0-2. Eldridge having another nice game, a double and a walk. Here's Brad Lord's 0-2. Eldridge foul tips it, stays alive. Sweeper again. Still 0-2. Aldridge, this is the team he grew up watching, the Nationals. Bryce was a Nats fan in Northern Virginia, modeled his swing after Bryce Harper. That was his guy as a kid. 0-2. The pitch. Aldridge takes down and in. Sweeper again. That's four pitches and four sweepers. Aldridge continues to be pitched with just the ultimate respect. Bryce's on base average is up to 373. 1-2. He fouls this one back. He finally got a fastball. It was probably up. I mean, it was definitely up. It was probably up out of the strike zone. He took a wicked swing. Fouled it right back to the screen. Maybe just a fastball to give a different look to go right back to the sweeper. We'll see. Here's the 1-2 pitch. Aldridge hits this one foul. He went right back to the sweeper. Every at bat for Aldridge these days feels like this. He is not going down quietly. Even when he's behind in the count right away. 1-2. Aldridge takes low. Slider. So that's the tighter. That one's 87. These sweepers have been like 82, 83. That was 87 and down and a good take. 2-2 to Aldridge. Here it comes. Aldridge takes ball three. Sweeper. Man, he is commanding the strike zone right now. That was the seventh pitch of the at-bat. This will be the eighth. See if he throws another sweeper. 3-2. It is ball four. That's just really, really impressive. I know it's just a walk, but this is a 21-year-old kid who's getting the kitchen sink from veteran relievers, and he's not going down without a fight. He draws his second walk of the game. Two-out base runner for the Giants. That was an eight-pitch, a nine-pitch battle for Aldridge, and he draws the walk. Chapman takes ball one outside. From Brad Lord. And Giants are down 5-2. That's also just a very mature job by Aldridge. They need base runners. 1-0 the count. Here's the pitch. Chapman hits a little topper towards short. Charging Abrams, and he boots it. He went down to pick it up, and he didn't field it. C.J. Abrams gives the Giants a little glimmer of hope because Chapman hit a slow topper. And that's an error against the shortstop. Giants get the tying run to home plate. It's Daniel Susak, their pitching dude, who's coming out. Simon Matthews for a Habas Law mound visit. C.J. Abrams committed more errors than anybody in baseball last year, and he's been an improved defender this year. Much improved, but we've seen him make a couple errors already in this series. So the mound visit is over. Bullpen's working behind Brad Lord. You got a righty and a lefty. Lord is up to 55 pitches now. Giants are trying to find a way to get back in this game. They're only down three. It's just the energy was sucked out of this game in the top of this seventh inning. A hit here could inject a lot of that energy right back in. Susak is 0-2. He takes a ball. That was a 94-mile-an-hour sinker. It was just a little bit low. Susak has drawn a walk, grounded into a double play, and lined out softly. 1-0 the count to Susak. Aldridge at second, Chapman at first. The pitch is lined into left field, base hit. Aldridge is going to get the stop sign. You're down three, and you just can't take a chance. Ball was hit pretty hard out to Lyle, who got to it quickly. So that was the right decision by Gary Pettis. Bases loaded with two down. for Drew Gilbert. And we'll see if the Giants are going to watch the Nationals manager come out. It looks like he will. So with a left-handed hitting Gilbert, and Gilbert has just struggled, is kind of underselling it against left-handed pitching this year. Gilbert is 0-for-22. So I don't, if they're going to bring in a lefty, I don't know if Tony Vitello can afford to let Gilbert hit. I think he's going to have to make a counter move here. Well, you got both. You got Barracudo, you got Buddy Kennedy, you've got Eric Haas, all those guys available, and all three are capable of playing in the outfield. You're down three runs. I would imagine the Giants are going to have a pinch hitter here. Is that Lovelady?
3: Yeah, Lovelady is just now coming through the gate. The clock is down to a minute 35 seconds. He's going to have to warm up. He threw several more pitches out there after they had decided to make the move.
2: Yeah, that's really not supposed to be allowed. I guess with the clock, you can do whatever you want as long as you're ready to pitch is when the clock gets to zero, but he just now is on the mound. Maybe jogged in with a little more urgency from that bullpen.
3: I mean, they both just kept throwing out there as if neither one of the guys warming up. Ribalta was the right-hander. They just kept throwing as if they didn't even know that somebody just been called in. Weird. And the manager, Butera, is talking to the plate umpire, Jen Powell, maybe wondering if his pitcher can get a little more time. But Lovelady says he's ready to go, and it looks like the Giants will do as you suspected, Dave, and counter this move. Buddy Kennedy, the right-handed hitter, is going to pinch it here for Gilbert.
2: Well, I just think you got to. I mean, Gilbert has got to demonstrate in a lower leverage spot than this that he can handle a left-hander. So bases loaded, two down. What a chance for the Giants. They're down 5-2. First pitch is a strike. Kennedy, that was a slider right on the inside. Sort of look back at the umpire, Jen Powell. Kennedy, this is the exact spot that Tony Vitello told us he thought he would use Buddy Kennedy. Pinch hitter against a left-handed reliever. 0-1 pitch. Kennedy takes low, 1-1. Kennedy was putting up big-time numbers at AAA with Sacramento. We saw him start a game against Kyle Harrison in Milwaukee. He had very competitive at-bats against one of the best lefties in the league right now. 1-1. That is swung on and missed. He actually foul-tipped a piece of it, a sweeper from Lovelady. That foul tip got a piece of the catcher, Millis. So now Kennedy, he's got a fight. He's behind in the count, 1-2. Knocked the mask off of Drew Millis, the catcher. Eldridge got this started. Two outs, nobody on. Drew a walk on a 9-pitch battle against Brad Lord. Then Chapman reached on the air. Susak with a base hit. Casey Schmidt is on deck. 1-2 to Kennedy. Lovelady throws. And Kennedy drives one to center field, going back on it Young, but he will square up and make the catch. Short of the warning track, out number three. Now Kennedy hit that pretty hard. But it's an out, and the Giants leave them loaded. It's been that kind of night. So many runners left on base for the Giants tonight. Through seven, it's 5-2 Nationals on the Liberty Group. Protect your...
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2: Victor Barracoto comes into play right. Jung-Hoo Lee moves to center. Tristan Beck, the pitcher. It's the eighth inning, 5-2 Nats. Here's John.
3: And there's a called strike with a slider from Beck to Drew Millis. It's been hard times for Beck since he got back to the big leagues. He's had a hard time throwing strikes. Hard ground ball to first, over to his right, to backhand it is Devers, and he'll take it to the bag himself. He gets into a foot race with Millis and beats him for the out. He started it. It looked to me like he started to slip after he fielded that ground ball, and I think he was thinking about maybe dishing it off to Beck, who was already near the bag by that time. But then when he started to slip, he said, I better just take it. And he raced over there and got his man unassisted put out. Now, Young pops one up, foul off to the right, and that will go back out of play. The eighth inning, sponsored by Mancini's Sleep World. It's the power of eight. The Giants have eight rings, and you need 8 hours of sleep plus a new mattress. Oh, 8 hours? You never told me anything about 8 hours. I mean, what if it, is it okay? Eight or more? How about that? 0-1 the count. I lost my train of thought now. There's a foul out of play by Young, and it's 0-2.
2: My watch told me I got 7 last night.
3: And you needed more than that.
2: Yeah, obviously.
3: After the all night. And you left Chicago, and you went to Phoenix, and then you came home from Phoenix and had a lot of delays, flight delays. I'm feeling for you, man. Here's the 0-2 pitch, way outside for a ball.
2: No wonder I've sounded like this for two straight days.
3: And it's the best you've ever sounded.
2: Yeah, what's the count? Who is this pitching?
3: No, you sounded great. Yeah, I'm thinking, man, when he's a little overtired, that's a good move for him. There's a ball outside to Young, 2-2 the count. Sponsored by Mancini's Sleep World. Power of eight. The Giants have eight rings. You need 8 hours of sleep plus a new mattress every 8 years. Here's the 2-2 pitch. 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The throw to first. Two down. And the leadoff man, James Wood, will come up. 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
2: Maybe a little apnea kicking in.
3: Wow. Yeah, that's Dave, all right. That's the Dave I know. Here's a called strike to James Wood. Wood has had 3 hits. He has scored 2 runs, and he's knocked in a run. Now the pitch. Fouled off to the left. And the count is 0-2.
2: I got my appointment at the UCSF Sleep Clinic on the calendar.
3: Oh. Great.
2: Yeah.
3: Pretty good place to sleep, is it?
2: It's very cozy.
3: 0-2 pitch. Way outside from Beck. 1-2.
2: I thought to myself, you know, if I can't get my 8 hours at home, how about I make an appointment at the sleep clinic and try that out?
3: This they're going to make a fortune with this thing. Here's the 1-2 pitch. Check swing and appeal. No. That's the ruling from the third base umpire, Adam Beck. Five to two, the Nationals leading the Giants. The pitch. Swing and a miss. He struck him out with a big sweeping breaking ball. Very strong inning for Tristan Beck. That's the way we remember him in the past. Very strong. We go to the last of the eight. Schmidt, Devers, Arise, the top of the batting order coming up. The Giants trailing 5-2. Clayton Beter, a right-hander, will come in from the Nationals bullpen on the Liberty Group Protector
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3: There's a called strike from Clayton Beater, the right-hander in for the bullpen, to Casey Schmidt, a right-handed hitter. Now he misses way outside and high with a fastball, and the count is 1-1.

0: 1-2 pitch. Swing and a ground ball foul right past third base coach Gary Pettis. Gary Pettis was at the Dusty Baker book party today at Perry's on the Embarcadero. Perry Butler himself was there. Great to see him. A longtime fixture at Candlestick. Ran the stadium club. Perry's over on Union Street, but the one down on the Embarcadero is where he was. Here's a swing and a miss on a very high pitch. It's off the glove of the catcher. He has to go chase it to the backstop. Throws over to first after Schmidt belatedly. He didn't realize the ball had gotten away from the catcher. He belatedly took off and got thrown out. He swung at a pitch that was up around his shoulders that time. So he swung at a couple more balls that were just not even that close to the strike zone. And ends up striking out him. What otherwise could have been a wild pitch. But now here's Devers. 0-for-3 with a walk and a run scored. The Giants are trailing 5-2. Left-handed hitter pops it up. And he went after a high fastball. And shallow left is Abrams. And he's under it and has got it. So Devers is going on one pitch. And that was not a strike, according to the ABS, either. And here is Luis Arraez. Arraez, 2 hits tonight, 2-for-4. Arraez had a triple with 2 down in the first inning, then had a single and scored a run in the 5th inning. And he looks at a called strike. Fastball from Beter. Beter came into the game last night in the 7th inning. Ended up pitching 1 1/3. Now the pitch. In for a called strike. And this is going to be challenged by Arraez. Another one of those high strikes.
1: The batter is challenging the called strike.
0: And Jen Powell, she has caught a lot of pitches that are well up out of the zone.
1: Has 2 challenges remaining.
0: And she has been reading as a strike. That was a full... I think the width of the ball, and even more than that, above the top of the strike zone, according to the ABS animation. 1-1 the count to him. Now he lunges at a low slider and rolls it foul. A sharp, late-breaking slider there. And that ball likely would have bounced in the dirt had he not hit it first. So it's 1-2 now to Arraez. Willie Adames on deck. Giants need base runners. They got some after 2 were down in the 7th and left the bases loaded. They left the bases loaded twice tonight. They have stranded 13 runners in the game. Now Beter throws in the dirt. Spiked that slider, and it bounced in front of home plate. 2-2 the count to Luis Arraez. His batting average is at .327 for the year. The league's leading hitter for batting average anyway, Otto Lopez, had a 3-hit game for Miami tonight. He's hitting .341 at the end of the day. 2-2 pitch. Here it is. Swing and a chopper back to the mound. Beter to his left, gloves it, runs it toward first before flipping it underhanded to Chaparro, and the inning is over. 3 up, 3 down, out of the 9th inning. It is 5-2 Washington on the Liberty Group. 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
0: Inning number 9, Tristan Beck back for his 2nd inning of work, and the slider is a little bit low to Andres Chaparro. 5-2, the Nationals leading the Giants. Giants have more hits than the Nats, but the Giants have not had that many hits in the highest leverage spots. They've stranded 13 runners.

0: Now, here's a called strike, and it's 1-1. They left 10 runners on base in the first five innings alone. Now, a fastball bounced back to Beck. He lunges to his left to get it, runs it toward first, and then underhands it to Devers for the out. Man, a really quick, cat-like quickness, lunging for that ball to his left. And even as he was making that move to his left to get that ball, then he just kept on going toward first before he dished it off to Devers. One away, here is Cruz, and he takes a ball down and away. Orlando Ribalta is now warming up in the bullpen for the Nats. Ribalta, a right-hander. 5-2, the Nationals are leading. There's a liner into center field. Over to his right, Jung-Hoo Lee. He's got it, out number two. So Cruz is retired. Did I mention Dylan Cruz was up? I probably should have, since he was up. And here is C.J. Abrams. I was just so concerned about Dave's sleep deprivation. Here's a slider, and that's in there for a called strike. And it's 0-1. Starting to feel a little tired out myself. Now the one strike pitch, and that is too high for a ball. By the way, I've had a look at the Dusty Baker's book. Had the book party today. Today's the official publication date. Steve Kettman wrote the book with Dusty. And there's a swing and a high foul off the left field line and into the seats. I know you've seen the book. You got an advanced copy of it. But today they had the party, and it was a great party at Perry's. Next time you do a book, Dave, have the book party at Perry's. Introduce it. There's a swing, soft roller to third, charged by Chapman on the run. Here's a one-hop throw to first. It goes right under the glove of Devers and over to the defense along the side. There's no carom. Finally picked up by Susak, who was backing up the play. And over to second goes C.J. Abrams. I might give him a hit, an infield hit, plus a throwing error.
1: That's what I think if I were scoring, that's what I'd do.
0: But they're not going to do it that way. They're going to just call it an error. Like, you know, it would have been just an easy play with a very fast runner. I think that could be changed. Now, here's a high drive by Dalen Lyle out toward Death Valley, deep right center. Back goes Jung-Hoo Lee, and it goes over his head, bounces up against the wall on one hop. Coming in to score is Abrams, and going all the way around to third is Lyle with a triple. And I think that maybe Jung-Hoo wasn't quite sure where he was, that he had a lot more room. He could have gone back on that one. And he stopped on it. And the ball did not even hit on the wall. It bounced. And I don't know, maybe he just didn't have enough time to get to it, but he gave up on it. And I think he just didn't want to risk colliding with that wall. He missed the last 4 months of his first season with the Giants as he went mano a mano with the wall out there. So it's 6-2 now. So that, at this point, scored as an unearned run since they ruled it an error all the way on Matt Chapman that allowed Abrams to reach. Then the triple follows. So 6-2. And there's a count of 1-1 now to Curtis Meade as he fouls one. Meade 0-2 since he came in as a pinch hitter in the sixth inning. And he takes a ball too high. 2-1. Triple and a run batted in for Lyle. That's his second run batted in of the game. He's had really radically different methods of knocking in runs. That was an RBI triple, a long shot out to the big part of the yard. His other RBI was when he drew a bases-loaded walk, forcing home a run. Now swing, and there's a high pop-up. And at third base, Matt Chapman, he's waiting for it. Now over to his left a few steps. He's got it. Now the inning is over. An unearned run, 6-2 Nationals, with Adames, Lee, and Eldridge due up. Last of the ninth inning on the Liberty Group Protect Your Ass.
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1: Now the last chance for the Giants here, and they're down four. They'll face a new pitcher. The right-hander Orlando Ribalta comes in. He is the fifth pitcher of the night for the Nats, 6-2 Washington.
0: Ribalta, tall right-hander, and he pours in a first-pitch sinker at 96 miles an hour for a called strike. Ribalta, 6 feet, 7 inches tall, very long legs. Now the one strike offering, and it's way outside and off the glove of the catcher, rolling to the backstop. One ball and one strike. Adames has struck out swinging, walked, struck out looking, and flied out to shallow left. So he is 0 for 3. Jung-Hoo Lee on deck. 1-1 pitch. Line drive down the left field line. Foul. One ball and two strikes. Let's pause here briefly for station identification now. 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
0: Now, timeout is asked for by Adames before the next pitch from Ribalta, Orlando Ribalta, who was born in Cuba, played college baseball in the U.S. Now, the 1-2 pitch, swing, and a line drive on one hop to second. Backing up for it is Nunez into the shallow outfield. And then the long throw to first is in time to retire Willy Adames. One away. Jung-Hoo Lee, two hits tonight. Lee's batting average for the year now at .336. He has knocked in the Giants two runs. And he looks at a fastball in there for a called strike. 97 miles an hour from Ribalta. Jung-Hoo second in the National League in batting average behind Otto Lopez of the Marlins, who is now at .341. Jung-Hoo with a check swing on a ball a little bit high. One ball and one strike. Jung-Hoo has grounded out to second. Then he got a single in the third. And he hit a two-run double in the fifth inning. Hit a low liner right past first and down the right field line it went. Now he swings it a ground ball to first. Over to his right to backhand it is Chaparro. And he runs it to the bag. Not this time for Jung-Hoo Lee. So he's 2 for 5 this evening, which for him, that's like, what? Only two hits and five at-bats? What happened? It looks like he'll likely finish the night with a .335 batting average. In the 12 games, this is his 12th game since coming back from the injured list. He now has 29 hits and 51 at-bats. So hot. Here is Bryce Eldridge, and a swing and a miss on a slider. And it's 0-1. Eldridge has been on base three times tonight. He's hit a double, grounded out to second, and twice walked. 292, his batting average for the year. Two really tall guys head-to-head here as a changeup is low for a ball. The 6 foot 7 inch Ribalta against the 6 foot 7 inch tall Eldridge. Matt Chapman would be next, or he's out on deck. He would be if the inning continues. Here is a swinging strike two, and it's 1-2 now. The Giants are down to their final strike. 35,493, the paid crowd tonight. Another excellent crowd. This one on a Tuesday night. 1-2 pitch. Swing, and there's a high drive. Deep center field going back. Young at the warning track, at the wall, goodbye! Over the center field wall into the Giants' garden to the right of the 391 marker. And it's 5-3, Washington. Fourth time tonight that Eldridge has reached base, his second hit. And his third home run of the season. Six to three. I forgot the Nats had scored a run in the first half of this inning. 6-3 the score. Now here is Matt Chapman, and he takes a called strike. The Giants, who hit 17 home runs in the 10-game road trip, that's their first home run since getting home. Now the one strike pitch, Chapman pulls one foul.
1: And, I mean, Bryce Eldridge right now is just, he's just turning into a star. It's happening so fast.
0: 405 feet, the estimate on that home run. Over the center field wall, 0-2 pitch, Chapman takes a low. 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He hit it at 105 miles an hour, 405 feet the distance. 1-2 pitch, swing, and there's a high pop-up. Shallow center. Nunez, the second baseman, is out. He's under it, and he's got it. And that's the game. The final is Washington 6 and the Giants 3. 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The Nats end up with 6 runs on 8 hits, including a 2-run homer in the very first inning by Luis Garcia, his 8th home run of the year. But the Nationals, in addition to their 8 hits, received 5 walks from the Giants, plus a wild pitch, plus a hit batsman. So there were a lot of free base runners and free increments of 90 feet for the Nats. As they had only 2 hits in 10 at-bats with runners in scoring position altogether, but they scored a run on a wild pitch, and they scored a run on a bases-loaded walk. So it went for the Giants on this night, and their final run was an unearned run due to an error. The Nats themselves committed 1 error and left 9 runners on base. The Giants ended up with 3 runs on 9 hits. But the Giants also had their own pains offensively, as the Giants were 3-for-12 in their at-bats with runners in scoring position. And 2 of those hits did not knock anybody in. One was a 30-foot infield hit, and one was a single to left field with Bryce Eldridge, the runner at second, who just, he's a big guy. And it's not like he has no speed at all, but the Giants were down by 3, so they did not risk it. And it looked like he might have been out by plenty if he had tried it. So the Giants, that's just the way it went for them. They left 13 runners on base, 10 of them in just the first five innings of this game, twice leaving the bases loaded. The winning pitcher for the Nats, Brad Lord, and he is now 4-0. And the losing pitcher is Adrian Hauser, and he is 2-6. 3 hours and 17 minutes, the time of the game. It seemed a lot longer. 35,493, the paid crowd. Our on-site producer and engineer has been Darren Chan. Our network coordinator, Rafael Corrado. Tomorrow, one last chance for the Giants to salvage a win here at home against the Nationals. It's a 12:45 start time. The Giants will have Robbie Ray to try and be the stopper up against a left-hander, Foster Griffin, who's been very strong for the Nats so far this year. He's their big winner, 7-2. 12:45 first pitch, and the pregame will commence at 11:45 on the radio. We'll see you then. I'm John Miller for Dave Fleming. Dwayne Kuiper and Mike Kruko will join us here in the radio booth shortly on our postgame show. Stay tuned for that. And a reminder, one more time, the final score here, it was the Nationals over the Giants, 6-3. And you've been listening to Giants Baseball on the Liberty Group. 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Bryce Eldridge leads off of the Giants and hits a high fly ball to right field. Going deep, way back there, still going. Adios!
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0: Ramos has been on base twice, and he hits a soft bouncer past the mound. Off the third base side, Jackson, he barehands it and throws it away at first.
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0: Now Ramos around second, heading for third to throw. 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
14: Okay, post-game wrap time here after the Nats make it two in a row against the Giants. Look, I know people are getting in their cars and starting to drive home and listening to us, and they're disappointed. Giants lost another tough game today. I do have to start by saying, Bryce Eldridge, I just can't remember a young guy that the Giants have had that I'm more impressed with. Not just his ability, he's obviously got massive talent level, but the aptitude and the speed at which this guy is learning the big leagues and learning how to handle at-bats against lefties, against righties, against hard throwers, against soft tossers, against side armors, against guys who come straight. It's unbelievable. We're watching every night this guy before, and I know the bottom line is the Giants lost this game, but that home run swing in the ninth inning, woo.
15: Well, I mean, 2 for 3, double home run, 2 walks. And keep in mind, this guy's 21 years old. And they always say that the price of education up here is costly, meaning you have to learn your opponents. Every time he's stepping in that batter's box, every day he's facing guys he's never faced. And you're at a tremendous disadvantage, especially late in the count. So for him to have these at-bats where he goes down 0-2 and then he works a walk against stuff that he's never seen. I mean, you get surprised with the big league breaking balls. And, you know, they'll bow lock you in a hurry, and you don't do a whole lot about them other than learn. But his at-bats are golden. And what he has done in this short period of time leads all of us to believe that this guy's a monster. He is going to be a centerpiece to this lineup for a long time, and he is going to own this league. That's what he forecasts right now. That's what we're seeing. He's at, and in his power is the opposite way. He flips it out to center field. It wasn't an overswing. It was a big fly ball to him. And that's what pure power hitters look like. They hit these big fly balls that they just go over the wall. He's going to be special.
16: Ooh. See, I don't think it's a problem at all not talking about another loss. Talk about something good.
14: Sure.
16: Look at Jung Ho Lee. I mean, we're watching really a guy that's figured it out at this level. And we all hoped that he would. And he has. So those two guys are worth coming out to watch.
14: It's a different thing with a guy of Lee's experience and age. But there is a similarity in that I think this guy now has decided who he is as a big leaguer and decided, like, what kind of swing works for him. And I mean, that's been tremendous to watch.
16: And he's having fun.
14: Yeah, really having fun.
15: And he's learned the league.
14: Yeah, I think that's true.
17: And the story that he told about through his interpreter, Justin Hahn, that while he was down on the injured list, he wasn't taking swings and doing that sort of thing. He stood and watched pitches come in using this advanced machine, the Traject machine, and And I thought that was pretty fascinating, using a tool that's available to him and getting good use out of it. Because I guess it's something that the machine replicates the stuff that pitchers throw, and even from the arm angle, it can even project an image of that actual pitcher. But he didn't take any swings against any of the pitches that he saw. He just stood in there in the batter's box and watched them to see what they did. And he's been a new man ever since. And he had started to hit pretty well. I think this hitting streak is about, five or six games before he got hurt. But he's hitting, 580 in the 12 games since he's gotten back, which is, it's been kind of otherworldly, though, as hot as he's been.
15: Yeah, that trajectory machine, you can see where the ball comes out of that pitcher's hand. It really is effective against guys who have a little funk in their delivery. You see where the ball's coming from.
16: I mean, can you think how disciplined you are to have to do that? I mean, five balls into it, I'm out. I'm bored. I mean, seriously, I can't swing?
14: Yeah. I didn't have to stand here and watch.
16: Yeah, so good for him. I mean, that's awesome.
15: Kipes yelling to the club, hey, bring me a pack of Schmags, will you?
16: I need a cigarette right now.
14: All right. In the midst of it all, those two guys have been just unbelievably impressive. We'll pick players right after this.
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14: Okay, post-game wrap, part two. We're picking players. Kipes' turn to go first tonight.
16: I get to go first.
14: You get to go first. All right,
16: well, let's see. We talked about Heldridge. We talked. Well, you know, I'm going to take the second baseman again just because he's fun to watch.
14: Yeah.
16: Luis Arraez.
14: Even on quiet nights, his at-bats are...
16: Yeah, he's just fun.
14: So competitive. Good pick. Luis Arraez. He's having a great year. We didn't talk about Chapman. Chapman has totally turned things around himself, and Chapman had another good night at the plate. He took a couple walks. He had an infield hit. It wasn't as loud as some of his games recently, but those walks on another night, the Giants get those runs in early. They have a lead, and they win the game. The story of the game in a lot of ways was just the frustration of how many opportunities they had and how few times they came through. But Chapman was one of those guys setting the table, so he's my guy.
17: Good one. And he had one of their hits with a runner in scoring position.
14: He did. Yeah. It just didn't get a run home. They had three hits with a runner in scoring position.
17: Or even make it to the pitcher. Or what did it go, about 30 feet from home plate?
15: Maybe.
17: Yeah, 29, 28.
14: That was one of the highlights of the game. You guys had Logan Webb in the little double box. He was trying to get Chapman's attention to give him credit for the hit. Chapman wouldn't look at him for a while. That was
15: he
14: funny.
15: Finally conceded a little acknowledgement. Finally. That you can't leave your teammate hanging.
14: Yeah. That's my guy.
15: Good pick.
17: All right. Good one, Dave. And so, I'm just going Jung-Hoo Lee. We already talked about him, and I'm into it. And I enjoy the batting average. I know over the years that it's been kind of discounted that it's not an important stat, and maybe it was in the history of baseball, you go back, and it was maybe overvalued a little bit, but because there were guys that would hit 290 and knock in 140 runs, and they hit 45 home runs and what, but it's like, yeah, I was a little disappointed. My Mickey Mantle got an offer from the Yankees. They wanted to cut his salary because his batting average went down. But by the same token, I think it's still, there's not that many guys capable of doing what Arise and what Jung-Hoo Lee's doing right now. And it's fun to watch. It's entertaining. And guys don't just move up one base on a like they might on a walk, or sometimes where you, maybe you don't move up at all. Other runners move up when you get a base hit. So I think it's a valuable talent to have, and it's very entertaining. So, and it's kind of thrilling to see the how the metamorphosis of Jung-Hoo Lee and what he's doing right now. So I'm into
14: entertaining.
17: It.
14: Me too.
15: Good pick. We've been picking him a lot, yeah. And boy, has he earned it. Okay, yeah. Well, I'm taking Eldridge. An easy pick. You know, we're all excited about this guy for a good reason. So, once again, I think we're going to be picking him a whole lot.
14: Ooh, boy.
15: In the future. Bryce Eldridge.
14: I'm circling the times he's coming up. Like, you're just dying to watch him hit again.
15: Yeah.
14: That's really fun.
15: It's exciting.
14: What's on deck? 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He's going to be in there tomorrow. We know that. Robbie Ray's on the mound. Giants need to throw strikes, attack the strike zone, and try to get a win before the Nats leave town and before they get a much needed. Giants do need that off day on Thursday. Win the game tomorrow going into the off day.
15: Yeah. Okay. I think that's an excellent plan.
17: Yeah.
14: I just came up with that.
17: Wow.
14: Can you believe that?
17: Okay. I'm with Dave on this one. Yeah.
15: Yeah.
14: Tomorrow nice afternoon, Giants and the Nats. What's on deck? 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All right, highlights right after this.
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17: John Miller back here at Oracle Park. The Nationals over the Giants this evening, 6-3. And we will review the game with some of the things that happened here this evening. But right now, let's go places with the Toyota out-of-town scoreboard and some action in Las Vegas. The Athletics with a 7-5 win over the Milwaukee Brewers, and 5 more home runs, the second game in a row. The Athletics have hit 5 home runs. Apparently, the ball is just jumping at Cashman Field. Last night, by the way, in this part of the with the Toyota out-of-town scoreboard, after the game, I was talking about up in Sutter Health Park in Sacramento, realizing that they were actually playing in Las Vegas, and that, apparently that's a really live yard, big time, and a very, very fast surface as well, so a total hitter's kind of a paradise. 7-5, the Athletics won the game over the Brewers this evening. The Angels over the Astros, 10
0: to one, including a five-run second-inning rally. And the White Sox got two in the last of the 10th inning in Chicago and beat the Atlanta Braves 6-5, which not many have been able to do that. Atlanta, with that loss, is now 45 wins and 22 losses. But the way they won it was a guy just up from the minor leagues making his debut, Brayton Montgomery, and he got the walk-off home run. And they won it 6-5 in 10. Some other games, the Marlins got three hits from Otto Lopez, who is leading the league in batting average, now at 341, and they beat the D-backs 10-6. They had just blown a 6-3 lead in the eighth inning. The D-backs got three runs in the eighth to tie, and then in the last of the eighth, Miami got four and won it anyway. 10-6 was the final. The Dodgers were trailing 2-1 at Pittsburgh in the sixth inning and got a run to tie it. And then they came up in a 2-2 game in the seventh inning and scored 10 in the seventh and won that game ultimately by a score of 12-3. And the Mariners beat the Orioles, even though the Orioles got two runs in the bottom of the ninth at Camden Yards to tie that game, sent it to extra innings, but the Mariners got two right away in the top of the 10th, and then held on to beat Baltimore 6-5 there. In San Diego, they're still going, and Cincinnati has scored twice in the 11th inning. Each team scored a run in the 10th to stay tied, and then the Reds with two in the 11th, so they're leading 5-3. That game is in the last of the 11th inning, and the Padres have their automatic runner, the placed runner, the ghost runner, in the last of the 11th. We'll see if they can get a couple to at least stay alive there. The Rockies beat the Cubs 7-3 in Denver. Goodman hit his 18th home run in that one. And the Blue Jays beat the Phillies 3-2. Not many teams have been beating the Phillies lately. The Yankees over the Guardians in Cleveland 3-2. And the Red Sox lost to the Rays 4-3 in St. Petersburg, Florida. All right, here, 6-3, the Nats over the Giants, and here are some of the highlights of the game. Right away against Adrian Hauser, he gave up a base hit to James Wood to get the game started. The next hitter, Garcia, hit a two-run homer, a shot over the right field wall onto the arcade, and just like that, it was 2-0, and the Nats would not score again against him until after he was out of the game. Meanwhile, the Giants had their own frustrations, but they had a lot of things going on, a lot of action. They got a lot of things started anyway, with two down and nobody on against the left-handed starter Andrew Alvarez. It was Luis Arraez. Now a liner into center field, and it goes by the diving Young and goes all the way out to the center field wall. Giving chase out there is Lyle. Halfway to third now is Arraez. The throw comes back, and he'll stop at third with a triple. Coming in from the center fielder came in, and that ball had an amazing hook on it, a liner, and started knuckling and just kind of curved away from his dive. He went very full tilt trying to make a great catch and never even got the glove on the ball. So the fifth triple of the year for Arraez, but the Giants were not able to get him home. And so it went in the second inning. A great night for Bryce Eldridge, got going with one out when he hit a double. Chapman walked, Susak walked, and the Giants, with the base loaded one out, came up empty. It was to be one of three times that they left the bases loaded in this game. And finally, the score still 2-0. The Nationals added a run in the fifth inning, a one-out triple by Young. And so Hauser was taken out of the game. Henches came in from the bullpen, and the infield drew in, and then he made an excellent pitch to James Wood, the very powerful home run and RBI man, and he hit one very softly but threw the drawn-in infield to knock in a run, and it was 3-0. But in the last of the fifth, Devers led off with a walk, and then Arraez got a base hit. It was a two-hit game for Arraez, two men on with nobody out, and that was all for Alvarez, the starter, and Brad Lord came in, and with one out, It was Jung Hoo Lee.
14: Adames at first, two down, 2-0 Nationals. Lee with the hit streak on the line tonight. And he hits one into right field base hit. At 17 games in a row, Adames speeds around second. He'll dig for third. The throw goes to third, but Adames is safe easily. Another hit for Jung Hoo Lee. 17 games in a row for him.
0: Yeah, and I beg your pardon. That was Lee in the third inning extending that hitting streak. Then in the fifth inning, with the team now behind 3-0, and again with two men on and one man out, he did a little more than that. 3-2 pitch. There goes Arise. The pitch is line fair. Just past the bag at first. Down the right field line, and it gets caught near the wall. Coming in to score from third is Devers, and here's Arise, who was running with a pitch, coming all the way around to score. A two-run double for Jung Hoo Lee, and the Giants draw to within a run. There was no carom on that ball. It hit at the bottom of that angled wall and just kind of sat there within, what, a foot from the wall. Jung Hoo, what hitting. That was a wicked sinker that started off the inside corner, came back at the knees on the inside. He still dropped the bat head down, and he's just shot it and somehow kept it fair. Yeah, amazing hitting and bat control there for Jung Hoo Lee. So the two-run double, and in his hitting streak, he's now had 34 hits in 68 at-bats. So he's hitting a cool 500 in the 17-game hitting streak and averaging two hits per game in the streak. And since coming back from the injury, he's played now 12 games since coming back off the injured list, 29 hits in 51 at-bats, hitting just under 580 in those 12 games. So it's been really exciting to see. After that double, Eldridge drew a walk. Eldridge had two hits and two walks in this game. And then Chapman got an infield hit to load the bases. But again, the Giants came up empty. That was the second time of what would end up being three times where they would leave the bases loaded. So it was still 3-2, and it stayed that way for a good long while. But then the Nats got a couple of runs in the seventh, as the bullpen had some problems throwing strikes again, and it was 5-2. One of the runs scored on a wild pitch, one of the runs scored on a base loaded walk. That's the kind of an inning it was. And the Nats added another run after an error and a triple by Lyle to make it 6-2 in the ninth inning. We'll give Jung Hoo Lee, will make him the Giants' difference maker of the game. That's sponsored by Gernick Academy, training tomorrow's healthcare heroes. 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That's gurnick.edu. But the hit of the game, we're going to reserve that for the 21-year-old Bryce Eldridge. Not that it turned the game around, but it was one last chance to cheer and one more look at this young talent really starting to blossom right in front of our eyes. It was the fourth time that he was on base tonight, his second hit. It was Bryce Eldridge with two down in the ninth. 1-2 pitch. Swing, and there's a high drive deep center field going back. Young at the warning track, at the wall, goodbye! Over the center field wall into the Giants' garden, to the right of the 391 marker. Fourth time tonight that Eldridge has reached base, his second hit, and his third home run of the season. Bryce Eldridge, I mean, it's the whole thing happening, taking walks, showing patience, getting pitches to hit and hitting them, and two extra base hits tonight. His batting, it's just 90 at-bats plus the other plate appearances, but his average is 300, and his on-base average is 385 right now, and it's just been really exciting, and it makes us anxious to get back out here as soon as possible to see what's next. And Eldridge, along with Jung-Hoo Lee, along with Luis Arraez, guys who are really lighting it up right now. Matt Chapman had two more walks and a single tonight. He's had 10 hits in his last 18 at-bats, plus couple of walks. So the hit of the game, the home run there by Bryce Eldridge. The Giants' hit of the game is sponsored by El Cerrito Honda. More than just a car dealership, their family. Tomorrow, Robbie Ray will try and be the stopper. It's a 12:45 first pitch, 11:45 on the radio. 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F.P. Santangelo, the longtime big leaguer, former Giant. He'll be on our flagship station, KNBR, with Sports Phone KNBR. And nobody breaks down a game and what's going on and what's happening on the field better than FP. So stay tuned for that here on KNBR. Thanks to Darren Chan and Rafael Corral. 12:45 game time, 11:45 the pregame tomorrow. We'll see you then. I'm John Miller for Dave Fleming, Dwayne Kuiper, and Mike Kruko saying good night. From San Francisco, once again, the final score was Washington 6, the Giants 3.
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25: Kind of a disadvantage because, like, they're not going to yell and scream and disrespect. In fact, Ben Stiller came out because I'm sure people, we can get into this a little bit later on in the show, but, like, there was big fights after the game between Knicks and Spurs fans.
26: Always,
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25: came out. And Ben Stiller, I'm paraphrasing Ben Stiller, but he essentially says, can't we all just get along, essentially. he goes Rodney King and goes, can't we all, you know, can't we all just get along? And so, you know, they're not all, I thought, you know, if I'm San Antonio and I see Ben Stiller over there, after a minute, it's like, that's cool. But it's not like he's screaming profanities at me. He can't. Like, he's a public figure. He's not going to yell at me. So it's not all that intimidating, the people they have courtside. Like, if you went back in the days, like in Oakland, they had, like, the Violator and, the, you know, all these different weirdos, these freaky people throwing beer on you. Like, that's kind of intimidating. Knicks, really, it's not intimidating. Are you getting some fur from the cat right now? For
5: That's Michael my roommate's cat. I don't know if that's worth as much as Big Sen fur.
25: No, there's no way it is. Anyway, give us your thoughts. You can always hit me up at John Lund Radio, 24/7, 365. How do you want the officiating in this series? I think it's been fine. I think that every time a team loses, they just hit the low-hanging fruit, and we'll see how the game is officiated tonight. All right, one of the big stories, and this is unbelievable. I guess in college athletics now, you can pretty much get away with anything. We'll talk about it next. It's the Drake Toll Show, John Lund, Addie Curtis, the whole crew here on Westwood One Sports and the Westwood One Sports app.
6: The Stanley Cup Finals is knotted up at two apiece. Let's now play a best-of-three series, shall we? The Hurricanes are back home. Can the Golden Knights steal one on the road? Game 5 is tomorrow night. Westwood One Sports.
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3: Well, that would be February of 2027, which is after the football season. Like, honestly, this is somehow, like, to me, this is like a movie. Like, there are not very many rules. Like, because winning is so important, both in college and professional sports, there are very few actual rules. And I'm not, maybe it's not number one. You guys can tell me if it's not. But right up there is you can't gamble. And not only can you not gamble, you can't gamble on your own team. And the reason why, for those going, why not? Because maybe there are those people out there. It just cuts at the fabric of the sport. So if you're going to say everybody can gamble, and certainly you can gamble on your team like Brendan Sorsby did, and lots of times he did it. And oh, by the way, he did the under and all. So you've got insider trading going on because you have information. But the biggest problem is that it rips the credibility away from your sport. Are they gambling? Are they not? We had a caller call up earlier. It was a tremendous call from Michael, who's basically a conspiracy theorist going, I got the list of the NBA champions through 2030. Do you want to hear who they are? You know, like, so maybe it's WWE wrestling and I'm stupid because I am a conspiracy theorist to a point, but I believe this stuff's on the up and up. But one of the rules within the top couple is you cannot gamble, and you cannot gamble on your own team. Pete Rose was banned for life. Kids in the NCAA, like, we've had kids suspended constantly for point shaving. So I guess if you can't suspend a kid for this, like, I we've all made these jokes in the NIL, and it's the Wild West, and I've told this story before. I have a friend who's an agent who thinks this is the greatest thing ever, that it's added to his business. Like, he's a professional sports agent, but he gets kids right out of high school, and there's no contracts. It's the Wild West, and he's told me it's not going to last forever, but for right now, he's making a ton of money off it, and he's kind of laughing at the whole thing because there's really no jurisdiction at all. And so essentially Brandon Sorsby's team finds a judge in Lubbock, Texas, where Texas Tech is, a Texas Tech alum, as all these judges are at this, wherever this place is. And he says, yep, you can play. And not only can you play, oh yeah, NCAA is going to appeal this. We'll hear that in February, where it doesn't even matter because the guy's a senior. Like, you honestly can't make this stuff up. I'm almost at a loss of words because now it seems like to me, like, there's guys making jokes who are like, hey, I left college early. I think Honey Badger did this yesterday. He was like, hey, I left LSU early. I played, you know, X amount of years, and can I come back? Like, I'm waiting for that day in which, like, LeBron James, who never played college basketball, decides I'm retiring from the NBA and I'm going to North Carolina. Like, who could stop him? I'm honest. I'm only kind of half joking when I say that. Like, if you can make this kid eligible after $90,000 worth of bets, admitting to thousands and thousands of bets, admitting to betting on his own team, and, oh, by the way, the federal crime of sending money across state lines because there's no betting. There's betting is illegal. Sports betting in Texas is illegal. And so he sent money to people, friends and family in states where sports betting is legal to place bets for him. And you can't suspend or

0: kick him out of college football because his feelings might get hurt or what? Make it make sense. Like, this is the most insane thing of all. And I don't think I'm going over the top here. And then I'll stop. This might be the most insane thing I've ever seen in sports. The most crooked thing I've ever seen. And I don't think I'm being a prisoner of the moment. Like, it's crazy. Okay, I'm done.
1: So it's now. That, like, at the, like, flat out, that's where it was. It was corrupt yesterday. It's corrupt today. It's going to be corrupt in the future because of this stuff. If you don't like something, just go to court and you will get it your way. We're talking about earlier this year, we're talking about Chambliss. Hey, you had a couple migraines and stuff like that. I get it. You know what? You need an extra year. I get it. And I keep telling people, guys, there is life after college. Please graduate. At a certain point, it gets a little pathetic. But this kind of deal, I don't think I was flabbergasted. I don't think I was shocked by it because this is just the nature of college sports now. This is where we're at. It does not matter what you do. You can blame something else, even though it's your fault, and you can still play. You can still play. But what the thing is, what should happen is Texas Tech should say, hey, we're actually not going to play him. We are not going to play him. You should sit. People have been sat for less, and you should just sit him. I understand your backups are not great. I understand he's a five-star transfer. I get it. I get it. Trust me. I get it. You want to try to make the playoffs, and you're a little Big 12 division that's not as strong as some of these other divisions like the SEC and Big 10. But my whole thing is, it's just they're not going to do that because why would they? Why would they? He is allowed to play, so it doesn't matter if other people are mad. I'm sure if Georgia – they were saying, like, hey, we're not going to play him. Yeah, I'm sure if this was a Georgia quarterback, I'm sure they would be doing the same thing. Like, oh, okay, well. You know, like, just if you didn't want to get in trouble, you should have been reckless driving. You should have gotten the DWI or something like that. You should have been doing all that. You shouldn't have been gambling. But at the same time, part of me feels bad for the kid in the sense of, yeah, you did all this thing. But we're going to dangle. Here you go. Here's Sorsby 20 for $20 towards your next bet on college football. Like, exactly. That's just the whole thing is that He's a kid. These are the most impressionable ages are in your late teens and young 20s, and he's doing all these things that people are putting right in front of his face. Like, hey, don't gamble, but here you go. You're giving him all this money. Right,
0: and here's the other thing, too. So if I'm a kid right now, and I'm not into, like, the role – I'm not talking about role models and things like that, but let's say I'm a kid – and this is, I think, the most dangerous part because he's going to miss the first two games, apparently. I think this thing's going to be appealed, and I don't think he plays. But for right now, he's eligible. The thing that blows my mind is if I'm a kid right now, and let's say I'm not a quarterback. Let's say I'm an offensive lineman, and I don't have any money. Like, I'm not the NIL. I'm not getting NIL money. Well, that guy just gambled a bunch of money. Well, why can't I gamble? Like, every kid now in college sports is like, okay, there's a precedence.
1: Yeah.
0: I can gamble now. I'm not getting the NIL money. I'm the safety. I'm the linebacker. I'm the offensive lineman. I'm just going to gamble because it was just proven that I can gamble and still play. You think they're going to throw games? They're going to, like, what's going to happen to me? Nothing happened to that guy, and he gambled thousands of times. Anyway, we can get you into this conversation as well, and we will reset the NBA Finals and do all those things at the top of the hour. John Lund in for Drake Toll today on a Wednesday edition of the program. Drake will be back tomorrow. And Friday, Addy and Curtis as well will continue the conversation. And maybe Curtis will pick up the phone. I'm not sure. The Drake Toll Show, only here on Westwood One Sports and the Westwood One Sports app.
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7: 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Add it all up, and it looks like the U.S. owes more than $130 trillion it doesn't have. 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
2: It's amazing the way that he talks now. I don't know. Maybe I'm wrong in that.
3: It's actually his cadence kind of also reminds me sometimes with Stephen A. Smith when he does these pauses and he has this accent. And I think it's more likely than not. Like, that's what I was like. When I heard this yesterday,
2: it's amazing.
3: I was like,
2: amazing. That's wild. He's becoming like almost like the Frank Caliendo version of himself. Anyway, I digress. So, and I don't know how Aaron not as good he's going to be, but he's only 35. He keeps himself in amazing shape. Where I will agree with Schefter is that he's not going to come in for training camp. He's not going to do any of that stuff. He's not going to play, I don't think, full-time. Maybe he can. But even if Aaron Donald, one of the greatest defensive players ever, is like 30 to 35 snaps a game next to Myles Garrett, and in the back of my mind, I think everybody tries to put super teams together, so maybe this won't work, maybe it will. But I start thinking to myself, well, offensively, if you have Matthew Stafford and he's healthy, and you got Sean McVay calling plays, they're going to be fine offensively. And then defensively, you add this to what was really a good defense last year, outside of maybe playing the Seahawks. It's a pretty good in Carolina, I guess. But this is a really good defense. Like, this is going to be scary. Aaron Donald next to Myles Garrett. And I don't think I'm wrong when I say this. Probably two of the top five defensive players of all time. And you're putting them next to each other. And I'm not a Rams fan, but this is weird to say. I almost want to see it just because it could be so insanely good.
3: You do think that, like, coming out of retirement now, like, how old is he, 35?
2: He's 35. Yeah.
3: There was a study that came out. I know this is not football related, but it was about baseball, how once you hit 35, like, look at all these numbers, look how much you regress. And I get it because age happens, okay? Father time gets you. You think that when he comes back, do you think he could even be a fraction of what he was in the past? I know you don't just lose it. Yeah. I know you don't. If you don't use it, you lose it. I don't know. I know you don't just, that doesn't happen immediately, but.
2: Sorry. Oh, there's no bonk there. There's no.
3: I know. I told you.
2: He's absolutely boycotting.
3: Curtis is mad.
2: Curtis is absolutely boycotting.
3: If you want to know how to make Curtis mad, you go, Curtis, why aren't you answering the phone? Be straight up with me.
2: He's so mad at you right now. He's so mad at you.
3: This is why when Drake says Addie's the producer of the show, I was like, sometimes. Sometimes.
2: Sometimes. Yeah, he was so good. So I don't know. I mean, this is another great experiment to see how good he is. If I'm the Rams, and I could be wrong, I'd probably play him 30 to 35 snaps. Just to put that into context for people, there might be 60 defensive snaps in a game or more. So maybe he's a part-time player, whatever, and I don't know if he'd come back for that. Or I don't know, just because he's in great shape and was so good, how he would come back. I'm not a Rams fan. In fact, I'm not a super team fan. As a fan, I kind of go against the super team, like anybody but the super team, but I'm so intrigued by it that I want to see it just to see, like, it's not a sociology experiment or anything, but I just want to see, like, the dynamic of it, and to see, like, how good could this guy be who was so good coming back after a few years. I still think he'd be really good. Like, you couldn't single Aaron Donald. He'd just crush you.
3: Mm-hmm.
2: So, I don't know. I mean, he's got enough money. He doesn't need to do it. It's interesting. Most people will go against the super team. And I tend to think, to be honest, that because when you put together super teams, it doesn't always work, that there's going to be an injury or something weird to happen to the Rams. Everybody's jumping on the Rams bandwagon. I don't think they're going to win it. But I do want to weirdly see Aaron Donald come back.
3: No, I would agree with you. It would be fun to watch. Is he going to be the same person that he was, you know, 5-7 years ago? I don't think so. Once you're out of it, I feel like it does take a little bit to get.

0: back into that mentality, to get into that mindset, get into that training. Because I know damn well that he wasn't training like he was 5-7 years ago. I know that. I mean, he posted videos. He did post videos. Now he's back in the gym. He's back at it. I'm like, what are you hinting at here? What are you hinting at here? Yeah. And it would be fun to watch. It would be fun, especially towards the end of Matthew Stafford's career.
1: All right. Do we have time for the Brandon Ayuk or not? Curtis, are we going to run too much against this? How long is that Brandon Ayuk thing? Okay, let's just play that. Okay, so just let me play this, and then I'll give you the background. I covered the Niners for a lot of years, and I know Brandon Ayuk pretty well. I don't know what's going on, like this weird thing. So essentially what happened was he gets signed to a big long-term contract. And he was at training camp. I was covering training camp that year, and it was really weird. He was on the field, and he was talking to players, but then he wasn't. And he was talking to the team, then he wasn't. Just lots of weird stuff. And then in the offseason, if people remember, he went on a podcast with Jaden Daniels, played with Jaden Daniels at Arizona State before Daniels went to LSU. Like, all this weird stuff was happening. And at the end of everything, they were trying to trade him to Cleveland. He said no. They tried to trade him to Pittsburgh. He said no. Tried to trade him to New England. Remember when New England was really bad, needed receivers. He said no. So the 49ers are frustrated. John Lynch was going to make a trade on a morning late in training camp that year, 2024, before he gets injured. He was going to send him. And Kyle Shanahan literally ran up the stairs and said, don't trade him to Pittsburgh. So with that as kind of the background, just a really weird situation with Brandon Ayuk. This was him on social media yesterday because the Niners still will not release him. Here is Brandon Ayuk on his Instagram.
2: And another thing. You want to know why they really mad, though? They mad because they stupid. They dumb. They mad that they paid me $50 million in 8 months. And they avoided my guarantees for 2027. And I'm about to be on a new team in 2027. They mad at they sales for real. Niggas acting like they mad at me, but they stupid ass mad at they self.
1: And he had a good relationship with Kyle Shanahan. Kyle Shanahan's really cool. Lots of players like him. This is so confusing to me. I've interviewed him a million times. He's a super nice guy. By the way, if I paid a guy $50 million for 8 months of work and then he ghosted me, which is what happened, they voided the contract because he stopped showing up for work. It's crazy. We'll get more into this because we're going to run out of time here. We'll kick off the next hour with this conversation and finish it. But we got to get to the NBA Finals as well. Game 4, it's absolutely pivotal at Madison Square Garden. What is the atmosphere going to be like? What kind of changes? And really, a big story is, what are the officials going to allow the Spurs to get away with because they were really physical in game number 3? Let's get to all of it as we get to the final hour of the show. Drake Toll Show, John Lund in for Drake, only here on Westwood One Sports and the Westwood One Sports app.
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0: I don't think anybody was. I don't think anybody thought that was a bad line. That was an amazing line. Cardi E's instead of Cardi B's. And finally, we've been talking about it all morning long, so we might as well finish up on this one. Game four tonight. No president. It's going to be crazy. I think this is going to be what game three could have been, should have been. I don't think the president, and again, this is non-political, should have been there in game three. I think it threw off everything. So who wins tonight? And if, look, the Knicks win up 3-1, I think they win the series, obviously, or the Spurs 2-2. This is the pivotal game of the series. Who wins tonight? What do you think?
1: Give me the Knicks. I'm like screaming from the towers here, the 12th floor over here in D.C. I just think it's going to be the Knicks. And I think after that, once you go 3 up in a series, a 3-1, I feel like kind of just starting to put nails in the coffin. Start hammering a little bit. Just a little bit. Give me the Knicks on this one. Curtis?
0: What do you got, Curtis?
2: Absolutely not the Knicks. I want to hear everyone else cry about it later.
0: You know, I get it. I think San Antonio's going to, I don't know why. I just think that maybe I'm a conspiracy theorist. They tie it at 2 and it gets all, part of me wants the Knicks to win because, you know, it's been so long. But then the other part of me is like, God, they're going to be so obnoxious if they win this thing.
1: Of course,
0: we will never hear the end of it. The bandwagon is going to be so full. MSG holds like 20 grand. A million people are going to say they were there. Like, it's just everyone's going to be a Knicks fan.
1: Of course, it's New York. This is anytime any like New York, LA, Chicago team wins. This is what you're going to get.
0: Right.
1: Unfortunately, that's just major markets in sports.
0: It is. It's going to be crazy, but it's going to be fun. I think that it's going to be crazy. How can if San Antonio can withstand it? But they've done it. They've had good starts. And one of the things we've been talking about as well is, will Mike Brown complaining, the Knicks complaining, this getting national? The New York Post just put a headline together. It's being written about all morning, this morning in New York. How will the officials officiate this game? And I think that's going to be a big part of it. All right. Drake back tomorrow. Drake back Friday. Curtis, as always, my pleasure. Addie, very nice. I'm sorry about your car and the $1,200. Hopefully somebody can help you. It's been the Drake Toll Show on Westwood One Sports and the Westwood One Sports app.
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23: There will be no win package. 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I'm thinking of Caddyshack when Bill Murray caddied for the Dalai Lama, and he said, there'll be no money. 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I don't even know if we're going to get eternal consciousness out of it either. 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There will be no consciousness. There's only a long, dull summer ahead of you. So good morning, everybody. Happy Wednesday, June 10, 2026. World Cup. 808 KNBR. 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Bang the number. Can we get it done Friday at SoFi? 6 p.m. Not kickoff. First drop. What do we call it? Kick. I guess it's a kickoff, right? They kick the damn ball. Marcus! What are we going to do? Good morning.
24: Murph, we are going to talk about the World Cup. Hell, we can talk about essentially anything else other than the Giants because we've seen this story. We've done this song and dance. Another Giants game last night. where there's a disappointing outing by the starting pitcher. There's a disappointing outing by the Giants bullpen, walking fools left and right. And the Giants, once again, found a way to out-hit a team, but still lose the damn ball game.
0: Other than that, have a nice drive home safely. And thank you for coming. We'll be here tomorrow at 6 a.m.
24: Yes, we will.
0: Curley and his incredible knack for the New York Post headlines. I didn't know how much talent the guy had. I woke up this morning and turned on the bathroom light, looked at my phone, and he had it. Stranding room only. Pretty good. Mm-hmm. Stranding room only. I liked it. 13 left on base.
24: They will strand a guy.
0: 13 left on base, and if you care, in a 9-inning game, it is the most they have stranded in a 9-inning game, eclipsing 12 stranded runners Monday night against the Nationals.
24: Ah, great.
0: That's 25 in two games.
24: Breaking records.
0: So, Marcus, remember the old phrase, get them on, get them over, get them in? How about get them on, leave them on, go to the dugout.
24: Yeah.
0: How's that for
24: a don't let him in.
0: There used to be a let him in was Paul Simon and, pardon me, Paul McCartney and Wings. Let him in. Open the door and let him in. No. There'll be no letting in, my friend. It's like knocking on a door and, did you ever go, trick-or-treating and the door that didn't answer?
24: Yeah.
0: I mean, what about the creeps who didn't answer?
24: That's it. The front porch light is off. That's the Giants lineup right now.
0: There's no trick-or-treating. There's no candies. No bite-sized Snickers.
24: They're not even having a bowl hanging outside
0: no
24: the door.
0: No bowl outside.
24: Come on. You can't even put a bowl
0: out? Well, you know what the bowl outside was? Eldridge hit a homer in the ninth.
24: Yes, exactly.
0: That was the bowl outside.
24: That was my bowl of candy that made me stick around until the bottom of the ninth last night.
0: Confession, raise my hand. For some reason, why was that game so slow last night?
24: It was moving at a snail's pace.
0: Because it was now it was time to go to bed, and it was 6-2, and I'm like, yeah, that's it. I'm giving up on these guys. What? I wake up, I see it was 6-3. Bryce Eldridge hit a home run in front of you and like 12 other people.
24: Yeah, me and the boys in center field that were still going strong with the tarps off movement in the ninth inning.
0: Were you tarped off?
24: I was not tarped off. Right. I told you, dude, I'm not going tarps off until the Giants are out here winning ball games. It feels like every time I see the tarps off, it's Giants fans waving the white flag.
0: It is a loss. It's like a sign of a loss, right?
24: I don't know if the Giants have won a game this year where fans have gone tarps off.
0: Yeah, they did it that Friday night, that White Sox game that I was at when Trevor McDonald imploded and I had some beef with the White Sox guy next to me. They got hammered in that game and they went tarps off. So wait a minute. So last night there were tarps off in the ninth inning?
24: Yeah, tarps off in the ninth inning. Some of the only people still left in the building by the time that game concluded last night. Definitely had a slow pace after Adrian Hauser was pulled from the game after 4 1/3. But shout out to the boys out in the bleachers. They're moving all over the ballpark. Like they're up on the third deck going tarps off. And then seventh, eighth inning, they migrated out to center field and went tarps off.
0: Glad the boys are having some fun.
24: Yeah, someone's got to do
0: it. Glad the boys are having
24: some fun. Someone's got to be having fun.
0: I mean, it's summertime in America. You're supposed to be having fun.
24: And Murph, it was a City Connect Tuesday.
0: Dude,
24: I don't know if you've noticed the vibes this morning, dude. Murph. I walked in and Dirty Work traditionally has the background hair purple at the Sports Leader. Well, I didn't know. I was messing around with the lights. I changed one of the lights to orange. So now we actually have a City Connect studio, orange and purple lights inside the studio just for your vibe, Murph.
0: So you know what, dude? I mean, you know, they talk about like biorhythms or like feng shui or mood rings, all these things like determine. You just guaranteed that my biorhythms and feng shui and mood ring are going to suck today. There's times, and I know old man beats the drum, get over it. I like the unis. They're for young people. I'm telling you, Adrian Hauser's getting pulled from the game in the fifth inning. He's walking off the mound, and he kind of drops his head a little bit to the grass, revealing a bill of a hat that looks like a freaking, like a freaking lava lamp oil spill.
24: Yeah, lava lamp.
0: And I'm like, you know, the team sucks and I got to look at this. What the blank are we doing?
24: I would say.
0: What are we doing?
24: The Bills of the
0: hats. This is the San Francisco Giants.
24: Are easily the worst part of those jerseys.
0: This is not the Spiders. The San Francisco. You know what? The San Francisco Spiders can wear that S. There was an ABL team, the Lasers. There was a women's basketball team called the Lasers. And then let the Lasers wear that S.
24: Freaking laser beams.
0: These are the San Francisco Giants, formerly the New York Giants. You know, I just read in the freaking game story this morning that Jung Hoo Lee,
23: who is absolutely nuclear right now, dude.
1: Stud.
23: Wasting it on this team. Just wasting it on this team. But I read that he had, what was the stat? Well, I mean, there's a number of stats for him, but this is the one here.
1: Yeah, what do you want? 29 hits over the last 12 games?
23: That's the one.
1: Yeah, I
23: Thank
1: know
23: you. Because he's one of three Giants to achieve the feat. And the first Giant since Bill Terry
1: wow.
23: in 1932. So when I was a kid growing up, I had the this game called Status Pro, and you had these cards of great players throughout history. That's how I learned about Honus Wagner and Tris Speaker. I wouldn't have known about these guys. George Keller. I wouldn't have known about these guys except for when I was a kid playing a dice game. They had cards. And one of the cards was Bill Terry. I'm like, okay, cool. Who's Bill Terry? And then the Giants, you know, wind up retiring. So I know Bill Terry, this is like hallowed ground. Here's the point. Bill Terry didn't wear these frickin' purple oil slick bills on his hat.
1: You're telling me Bill Terry didn't have the purple undersleeves? Oh, looking like Barney?
23: Where would Bill Terry wore? My God. So anyway, ball game today.
1: Yeah.
23: 12:45.
1: Another opportunity, Murph.
23: Oh, man. They stranded 13. Do you want to go through some of this right now? Just for I'm going to set the table for you here.
1: Sure. Why not?
23: Oh, wait. Did I say set the table? Because that's all they did. Mm-hmm. First inning, Luis Arraez triple with two outs. That's awesome. Willy Adames struck out. All right. Two out hits. First inning. Second inning, Bryce Eldridge double. Speaking of nuclear, bro, should we talk about this? 21-year-old kid, ready for this? On brace streak of 16 games, Walt, 16 games. Over those 16 games, he's batting .407 with an 1159 OPS, ranking second and third in the major leagues over that span since May 15th.
1: That boy's on fire.
23: Bro, Bryce Eldridge and Jung-Hoo Lee are wasting this stuff. So
1: they
23: anyways.
1: Are literally the only reason why I stuck around until the ninth inning last night, because I saw Jung-Hoo Lee and Bryce Eldridge were due up, and thank God Bryce gave me a home run so that I went to bed happy last night. But outside of that, not too much to cheer about.
23: Your instincts were on point, buddy. So second, so we went over the first inning. Arraez triples with two outs. We got a man on third. Adames strikes out. All right, it happens. Second inning. Bryce Eldridge double. Matt Chapman walk. Andrew Susak walk. And he was fired up, too. I know you were the...
1: Daniel Susak. Hyped up.
23: God, thank you so
1: much. I got
23: much.
1: You. I got you,
23: Correct
1: brother.
23: Correct me all summer long. Mm-hmm. Thank you. Daniel Susak walks and was fired up. He's like yelling at the dugout, let's go. Jonah Cox, strikeout. Casey Schmidt, pop up to short. Okay, now you're like... Now you're starting to grind a little bit. You're like, okay, first inning was fine. Second inning, bases loaded, one out. You got nothing. All right, let's go to the third inning. Willy Adames drew a walk. Jung-Hoo Lee singled him to third. Bryce Eldridge grounded out. All right, so two out. Fourth inning, two outs. Jonah Cox triples. Casey Schmidt lines out to short. And now for fun. Fifth inning, Rafael Devers draws a walk. Luis Arraez singles. Now, Willy Adames goes down looking, which sucked. But then Jung-Hoo Lee doubles, and two runs score. It's a 3-2 ball game. And then Bryce walks, and then Chappie gets an infield single. Bases loaded, and here's my kid, and he's cooling off. Danny Susak, first pitch, broken back, pop up to second. Then Drew Gilbert pinch hitting for Jonah Cox, grounds out to short.
1: I believe also on the first pitch of the at-bat.
23: And from that point on, Marcus, we can kind of shut it down, unless you want to go to the seventh inning when now it's a 5-2 game and you're defeated and dispirited. But the bases are loaded, and they send up Buddy Kennedy. Buddy Kennedy. Buddy Kennedy. As a pinch hitter, he lines out to center. He remains hitless as a Giant. So that's 13 stranded runners, my friend.
1: Yes.
23: 13 stranded runners. Each one of those, was any one of those innings the most telling or instructive or poignant or hurtful?
1: You know, really the Buddy Kennedy situation where it's like, all right, now we're going to go to the bench. We're going to use a bat. And it's a guy that doesn't have a hit this year at the big league level. Like, that's me kind of summed up the entire Giants season. Like, we're talking about a team that can't hit with runners in scoring position, and they're pinch hitting with a guy that doesn't have a single hit all year long.
23: So, you said
1: a career 150 batter.
23: You use the word pinch hit, right?
1: Yeah, oh, yeah,
23: So, it's pinch hit.
1: Yeah.
23: The word's hit.
1: We're missing the hitting part.
23: Missing the
1: hit. No, that's the thing, Murph. They out-hit the Nationals yesterday.
23: Well.
1: And that became the 10th
24: game of the year this season that the Giants have out-hit their opponent and still lost, tied for the most in Major League Baseball.
23: And Marcus, you could be in your car right now yelling or watching us on YouTube yelling, saying, that's not the point. The bullpen sucks.
24: A lot of walks.
23: We could have done the whole opening segment on the bullpen.
24: Yeah, that too.
23: But we went standing room only. We can get to the bullpen later on a Wednesday. Hey, man, at least the weather's good. See a heat wave coming in?
24: Ooh, do we have a heat wave coming?
23: A San Francisco heat wave.
24: Wow, I did not see that. I think
23: a San Francisco heat wave's coming in. Yeah, so check it out, man.
24: I got my sunscreen ready to go.
23: All right. Well, listen, we'd love to start your day on a brighter note. Look outside the window, though. It's beautiful.
24: Yeah, the sun is up already.
23: And Walt needs to know this is when I go back to my old line. You can get your Copes chuckle out. My Woody Allen, standby, said, I'd love to leave you with a positive message, but I don't have one. Would you take two negative messages instead? All right.
24: Yeah.
23: There you go.
24: I got two negative pinch hitters for you, Drew Gilbert and Buddy Kennedy.
23: All right. Listen, tell you what, John Joe Curley is not slumping. He stacked the guest list today. He stacked it like the Giants stacking runners on the bags. But we will bring these guests home, and you'll hear all about them next on The Sports Leader. And they send up Buddy Kennedy. Buddy Kennedy. Buddy Kennedy.
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15: Wood, the runner at first. Devers on the bag with him. Now swinging. There's a drive into deep right field, way back there, and gone. He threw him a curveball, and not a good one. Crushed onto the arcade in right. 2-0, Nationals, two batters in.
0: So that's how our evenings started last night. So if you take in the tragedy of the ninth inning on Monday night, when they coughed up three, and then take the first two batters of the Tuesday night game. Giants pitchers had a pretty tough go there in back-to-back innings. Ninth inning Monday night, first inning on Tuesday. You have to laugh so you're not crying. Hauser did settle down, I'll say that. He has trouble with lefties, right? That's the numbers, is that he just can't get lefties out, and they just greeted him soundly. He was lucky to really get through 4 1/3. So I don't know what you're going to do with the back end of the rotation going forward. You know, Carson Wisenhunt's pitching well down there.
1: Yes, he is.
0: You know, maybe, you know, why, you know, why, the, you know, Adrian Hauser and we talked about Tyler Mahle recently.
23: He's on a 1 year deal. He goes tonight, right? Tyler Mallie today. This is how disgruntled and disappointed I am.
24: Think it's Robbie Ray today.
23: It is Robbie Ray. My bad.
24: Tyler Mallie's not off the IL, is he?
23: Thank you.
24: Yes.
23: Thank you.
24: Very suspicious IL stink. Ever since the Giants wanted to see another Trevor McDonald start. But I'm just throwing out conspiracies.
23: Robbie Ray, lefty today against a lefty for the Nats, Foster Griffin, a 30-year-old who was a former first-round draft pick of the Royals in 2014. Mm. He's 7-2 with a 3.63. You know, it's funny, the Giants are kind of vulnerable to lefties all of a sudden with the everyday emergence of Bryce. And so you're going Devers and Arise, and then you go Jung-Hoo, and then you go Bryce, and they've been playing Drew Gilbert a lot out in center field. We can talk about that. That's five lefties in your nine-man lineup. So lefties are opposing teams are wise to start lefties.
24: Yeah, and we were just talking about the lineup construction off air and Casey Schmidt still being a leadoff hitter, which I'm not a huge fan of.
23: We were just talking about that.
24: Problem is, it's like they don't really have a righty to break up a lot of these lefties in the lineup. Like me personally, I'd love to see Jung-Ho Lee with the way he's swinging it in the leadoff spot, bump Casey down to number two, Luis Arraez and Rafael Devers. Two guys that don't really struggle as much on the lefty-lefty matchups, hit them back-to-back. Then you throw in your Adamases, your Eldridge, your Chapman, stack up the lineup like that. But I think you should bump Casey Schmidt out of the leadoff spot just so you get maybe some of those lefty earlier opportunities, because right now your left-handed bats are your best bats in the lineup.
23: Yeah, Casey Schmidt, by the way, quietly cooling off a little bit. It happens in baseball. I mean, I'm not killing the guy at all. I'm just saying he has been so hot. Yeah. But in his last, let's see here, little Casey Schmidt here, a little last recent games. I'm doing a little in June, 44 at bats, 9 hits. What is that? What's 9 for 44? What's that? Basically 1 for 5. It's like around 200, something like that. So he's cooled down a little bit, but it happens. I mean, listen, the guy's having a great season. I'm not killing Casey Schmidt.
24: No, not at all.
23: But it is just something to talk about, the leadoff spot, all that, the stranding of runners, which is insane.
24: Yeah, and I think maybe it might be connected too. It's like when you look at this Giants team that is still, I believe, first in Major League Baseball in hits, but they just struggle to score runs. Like, to me, maybe that's a sign that you should shuffle up the lineup, because the spot that you have guys in right now, they're not performing and coming up with those clutch hits when there are runners in scoring position.
23: Yeah.
24: So maybe you need to move up Jungle Lee, or maybe you need to move up Bryce Eldridge, so that maybe you get some of these hits in these clutch times where there's actually guys on base.
23: Yep. As soon as today, we'll see what Tony V does with the lineup. I don't know. What doesn't matter? We're rearranging deck chairs on the Titanic right now. By the way, can we talk about the Dusty Baker book signing instead?
24: Please tell me, what do you got? What do you got?
23: Now, listen, man. First of all, Dusty, what are you going to say? I mean, Dusty Baker, right? And so he has a book out called Crossroads. We had Steve Kettman, the author, on a couple weeks ago, right? A few weeks ago. Mm-hmm. We're endeavoring to get Dusty. We'll see. But, if anybody's going to write a life memoir, it's got to be Dusty Baker. The guy has crossed paths with more interesting people in music, sports, politics, history, you name it. The guy just knows everybody.
24: He's the Forrest Gump of baseball.
23: He really is.
24: Anytime there's like a legendary story, you can trace it back to Dusty.
23: I told you, there's just a picture of him with Kareem Abdul-Jabbar, Bill Russell, Hank Aaron, and Ann Myers Drysdale, and Matt Kemp. For some reason, Matt Kemp's hanging out.
24: All right, man. I mean,
23: that's just a Tuesday for Dusty. That's like a Tuesday. So anyway, we had a book launch party at Perry's. Kettman was nice enough to invite me and some other old media heads and some athletes. And so he asked me to, quote unquote, like, MC. And I was like, MC? He goes, no, just welcome everybody in 30 seconds. So I just kind of like did the knife on the glass thing, everybody, thanks for coming. Here's the books. We all love Dusty. My only comment just to say was, hey, listen, we're all here for the same reason, Dusty Baker. And I said, I'll be honest, when 1984 he joined the Giants, there was suspicion we had a Dodger in our midst, you know? Mm-hmm. I said, what did it turn out to be? Really, honestly, one of the great San Francisco sports figures in the history of our sports town. So how fortunate we were. Now, I said, now buy a damn book, right? You know? And so we went on with the party. But I wanted to post something about it on Instagram and social. And I was like, what do I say? And it just dawned on me. I was like, what do I say is, how many freaking people were there for Dusty? So I just listed it in my Insta caption here. I just wrote, the launch of Dusty Baker's memoir, Crossroads, at Perry's. And by the way, shout out Perry's forever. Shout out Perry Butler forever. Everybody go down and see him on the Embarcadero on Union Street. So I said, the launch of Dusty Baker's memoir, Crossroads at Perry's, drew the likes of Ron Washington, John Miller, cover photog Mike Zagaris, nice, Gary Pettis, Ron Wotus, Keena Turner, Eric Wright, musician Elvin Bishop, fooled around and fell in love, Scott Osler, great sports writer, Tommy Bonk, Robin Carr, the legendary Giants PR lady, Monty Poole, Sean Estes, Vern Glenn, Bonte, our buddy, Brad Mangin, Larry Bear, Russ Stanley, sports writer Dan Brown, John Shea, Alex Pavlovich, Giants exec Shane Adom, Perry Butler. And I said, and I don't even have room for more.
24: Wow.
23: I mean, dude, it was everybody who was anybody just poured in there to kiss, to just say, Dusty, you're cool. You know,
24: I mean, he is. I mean, that's such a cool list. I was just waiting for you to say Young Tony stopped by the party.
23: That's
24: also.
23: Right. Where was TV Tony?
24: Yeah,
23: where TV was TV Tony? And Dusty was awesome. And it was like a great vibe. And you kind of miss those vibes, you know. Talk to Woe a little bit, you know, talk to Woe. I said, Woe, you looked sexy out there. He goes, did I, Murph? I go, yeah. He goes, yeah, maybe I did. He goes, I felt good out there, Murph. I felt good.
24: Looked good.
23: I said, man, hey, I said, you got some wins. He goes, I did. He goes, I got a couple. He goes, I think I was 500. I'm like, hey, these days we'll go for that, you know?
24: Yeah, he's got the best winning percentage as a third base coach this year.
23: I introduced myself to Gary Pettis, and he had a wave home last night on a good, on the Jung Hoo Lee double.
24: Yes, he did.
23: He waved home Luis Arraez.
24: Mm-hmm. Held up Bryce Eldridge at third, which I thought was the right move to make also. Bryce would have been hosed out at home, so nicely done, Gary Pettis.
23: At least our third base coaching situation has improved.
24: Yeah.
23: Right.
24: And still, I can't believe I saw a dude in Wrigleyville wearing a Hector Boer jersey. I still can't believe that.
23: Again, was that, you know, the fantasy football punishment thing, you know?
24: The blackout rage guy.
23: All right, let's go. Guest list, because it's packed on a Wednesday, June 10, 2026. The guest list is indeed sponsored by El Cerrito Honda. More than just a car dealership, we are family. And every day, this guy, Walt, becomes more and more a family member. Walt, there will be no win package, buddy. You're no win package, Walt.
4: Yeah, no, it's like it doesn't exist for like half of the week. Yeah.
23: Are you okay with that being your nickname, no win package, Walt?
4: I mean, until proven otherwise.
23: It's very fitting. It's very wordy.
24: Yeah.
23: You're supposed to nickname a guy like, you know, Biff or something. Well, you know, Murph.
24: Well, maybe because the Giants can't get a W, maybe we just take the W out of Walter and just start calling him Alt.
23: That's pretty good.
24: Hey, what's up, Alter?
23: That's pretty good.
24: Yeah, huh? No W's around here.
23: Yeah. I'd rather he'd be Water, take the L out, but instead we got to keep the L in and call him Alter.
4: Giants are so bad, you guys are just changing my name.
24: Yeah, exactly. I love it. Yeah. I'm changing your identity.
23: Remember,
24: Walt,
23: you said to me, Walt, about 2 weeks ago or a week ago, I forget, because it's all blurring, one big 13 games under 500 or 14 games under 500 situation. You said it's not good for my mental health, Murph. So where's your mental health right now?
4: I mean, you know, it's teetering. It's teetering. It's back and forth. Yeah.
23: Well, at least you have baby Christian to hearten you. 27-41. 27-41.
24: Unbelievable.
23: All right. Well, that doesn't stop John Joe Curley. He's a total pro. He stacked the guest list like a freaking, like in the winter in the cabin when they stack cordwood for the fires, you know? He's just stacking guests. What do we got?
4: I mean, this guest list, it's a core four of guest lists. We really want them in the Giants bullpen. So we're going to kick things off. Coming up, 650, the lefty specialist, Javier Lopez.
23: Now, this is awesome. With Javi, you always come away just feeling better about the world in general. So good. Oh. Javi Lopez, 650.
24: Oh, we talk about how cool Dusty Baker is. Javi is one cool dude.
23: We'll get his memoir, I Met Dusty at the Crossroads. That'll be his DECA memoir. Yes, all right.
4: All right, then I'll whip you guys into shape. 7:15, Walt's whip around.
23: Yes, let's go.
24: Whip
23: you know
24: it
23: what,
24: out, Walter?
23: So little respect for you that he didn't put it on the guest list.
24: Wow, not even on the guest list.
23: Come on, Curls.
4: Uh-huh. I had to write that one in. All right,
23: who made this guest list? You or Curly?
4: Curly. Yeah.
23: Come on, Curls.
24: Oh, come on.
23: Damn.
24: He's too busy writing headlines for the YouTube stream.
23: Yeah, stranding room only. Mm. There you go. Shout out to John Travolta in Grease singing Stranded at the Drive-In, Branded a Fool.
24: Oh, yeah.
23: What will they say Monday at school?
24: Yeah, what will they say?
23: Yeah, yeah.
24: They're going to say you're a fool.
23: Sandy. Go ahead, bud.
4: All right. 7:30, Mike Kruko.
23: Hey, Kruk. Let's go.
4: And then we go Fear the Beard, Brian Wilson at 8:15.
23: What?
24: Wheezy. 8:15.
23: That's awesome booking.
24: Nice.
23: He's always interesting. Mm. He's always got something interesting to say.
24: Oh, and there's a lot to talk about with this bullpen.
23: Just in general, too. Just get him going on something. He'll go.
24: Life.
23: Yeah, yeah, yeah.
4: Cooler content at 8:30.
23: All right.
4: Mm-hmm. And Rob Nen, Smoke on the Water, 8:30.
23: What?
4: Oh. Yeah.
23: Wait, Javi Lopez, Brian Wilson, and Rob Nen? Dude, show me what happens when all the guest requests answer on the same day.
24: Yeah, I will say, this is a pretty cost-effective guest list we got going on this morning.
23: cost-benefit analysis.
0: Yeah.
23: Hey, Curls, take like a nice butter. Couldn't you spread these out over 3 days? There?
0: Oh, we got them all today.
23: All right.
0: Yeah.
23: What do you got tomorrow, buddy? What do you got tomorrow? You got Jack for tomorrow,
0: yeah,
23: buddy.
0: Stay tuned.
4: You got a bunch of replays tomorrow. Yeah.
0: You got Jack Loader tomorrow. That's what you got.
23: All right. Well, that's awesome. The Wednesday crowd's in good luck. Good luck. All right.
4: And then we wrap things up at 9:30. Jared Shawley, San Jose Earthquakes team president, going to talk about FIFA World Cup watch party.
23: I can't wait. I told you this morning at 6:02. Bang the number. Are we going to beat Paraguay Friday? Bang the 808 KMBR. All right. Javi Lopez at 6:50. Listen, is there anything to say about last night? Bryce Eldridge had some thoughts. Tony V had some thoughts. And then Javi Lopez at 6:50 on The Sports Leader.
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33: Colleague of mine was telling me the other day about how their Instagram feed is filled with videos, most of them kind of funny, about how grandparents and friends tend to bulldoze new parents out of the way to get to see their baby. Now, as a dad of three daughters, I know how life really does become all about them the moment those kids are born. But I also know parents are still people, too, who need their own attention beyond being mom or dad. And moms, in particular in those early years, can feel especially invisible in the eyes of other people. So what can you do to stop contributing to what is known as maternal invisibility? Women we spoke to said these two things were the most helpful. When people stopped to ask how they could best support them, number one, or when they took the initiative to handle certain tasks that obviously needed to be done. I'm Dr. Sanjay Gupta, helping you live a better life.
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15: 1-2 pitch. Swing, and there's a high pop-up. shallow center. Nunez, the second baseman, is out. He's under it. And he's got it. And that's the game. The final is Washington 6 and the Giants 3.
23: Oh, the sweet sounds of John Miller. What a great set of pipes he's got calling us through this. And he was at the Dusty book launch yesterday. He was very, very cool. So thank you, Walt, so much, because we have these quotes lined up. And the first one says, Vitello, what went wrong? And my brain, triggers things because I'm ADD and all that. And everything. Like, what went wrong? Well, that made me think of the great and legendary L.A. Punk ska pop band, The Untouchables, from the 80s. Mm. And their track, turn it up, buddy. What's gone wrong? What's gone wrong? Yeah. Listen. There it is, buddy. You can add this to your cookout playlist, by the way.
1: Sounds good, Murph.
23: Yeah, these guys. Remember they...
1: I like this.
23: Hey, UT, get up off your feet. Shout out the mid-80s, everybody. But yeah, I keep asking myself. There it is, buddy.
1: I can tell you what's gone wrong.
23: Well,
1: the Giants bullpen, yeah. The Giants starting rotation, yeah. The Giants trying to score with runners in scoring position.
23: 408 says, can today's guest list get out and suit up in the bullpen today?
1: No joke.
23: Javier Lopez, Brian Wilson, Robin Ben.
1: I'd take all three of these guys today right now in the Giants bullpen.
23: 310 said, Jesus, that guest list is awesome and nostalgically depressing given the current state of our Giants.
1: Damn. So
23: there you go, man. And you just don't care. So you hear him singing. What's gone wrong? All right. Well, Tony Vitello was asked, what's gone wrong with the pitching? And here was his answer, Walt.
3: Yeah, I mean, one thing that's in common with a lot of them, in specific tonight, it's with two outs, so you're going to need a two-out knock. Limits the opportunities you would have if you don't get the base hit that you need. But nonetheless, those guys are out there, and, I wish there was a... I know Augie had a big rant on two-out hitting in his little YouTube clip that went viral, but... I think all you can do is get a little more specific on the pitch you're looking for. Low line drives always do magic work with two outs, but that's kind of been the theme of the last two nights is we've had guys there. We just haven't pushed them across as often as we'd like. It's come in different scenarios too, not just two outs. So we'd be in a better position if we could do it.
23: Yeah, so that was about hitting. Mm. I apologize. It was a little mix up on the cut sheet. What went wrong with hitting? He was talking about two out knocks. And we went through earlier in the show. I took you through the first, second, third, fourth, fifth, and seventh. 1, 2, 3, 4, 5, 6 different innings.
1: That's a lot of opportunities.
23: Where they had major opportunities, and the only time they came through was the Jung-Hoo Lee hit. Yeah. So, I mean, listen, could you boil baseball down to two words? Timely hitting?
1: Yep.
23: Is that? I mean, that's like the 2010 Giants in a nutshell, right?
1: Pitching and timely hitting. And the Giants don't have a whole lot of either right now.
23: And is there a skill to a timely hitter? Is it when seasons are going well? Is it when a hitter has a different mindset? I mean, we could just drive ourselves insane because you have this stat that the Giants lead Major League Baseball in hits. I'm going to say that again. You're mm-hmm. sure about this?
1: Yeah, I double-checked. I have the website right ahead of me.
23: Lead Major League Baseball.
1: 608 hits this year. They're the only team in Major League Baseball that has more than 600 hits. The LA Dodgers, 594 on the season.
23: We have more hits than the Dodgers.
1: More hits than the Dodgers. Boy. Mm-hmm. You want me to keep going? Sure. They're number one in doubles this year with 136. They're number two in triples this year. Was 16 on the season. Shout out Oracle Park and Triples Alley. But they're a team that's getting hits. They're just not getting them at the right moments. Yeah.
23: Can I do a whole show where I just go? mm-hmm. All right. Now, here's the one on the pitching. So let's go over, before I cue up this soundbite, let's go over last night. Adrian Hauser gives up the two-run bomb, gets you into the fifth, keeps it at two, whatever. I mean, I guess, right? Now, here comes Henches.
1: Mm, well, let me stop you real quick on Adrian Hauser, because now that's four straight outings for Adrian Hauser where he has yet to complete five innings.
23: Okay, that's a situation.
1: That's a problem right
23: now.
1: That's an issue. Yeah. And you mentioned Carson Wisenhunt earlier in the show. He was just a PCL pitcher of the month in Sacramento, just had an outing about a week ago where he had 10 strikeouts. I would much rather see guys like Carson Wisenhunt and Trevor McDonald get these opportunity over Adrian Hauser and Tyler Mallon.
23: I'm with you, buddy. I'm with you. And meanwhile, I said two. No, Hench just came in and scored one of Hauser's left base runners. So four and a third, three Ernies. But Hentges comes in, ready for this? Walks two and gives up a hit in two-thirds of an inning. Okay, so Hentges is a problem. Okay, they bring in Brubaker, who, by the way, his stuff looked pretty good last night, I thought, actually. Although he did give up one hit and one run. Okay, one hit and one run. Here comes Eric Miller. We got problems. One hit and two walks doesn't retire a hitter. Also uncorks a wild pitch. Now, would you like to see Susak get it? Susak seems to be losing a little confidence back there. He's letting balls get past him, but it was scored a wild pitch. Then they bring in the guy, and maybe the only guy who can get it done, Dylan Smith. Now, somebody wrote, did you see he's got a caboose on him? I did not check out his caboose.
1: Hey, now.
23: But I will next time.
1: Yeah,
23: he did walk one guy with the bases loaded, but he was given a bases loaded, no out situation and only allowed one run. He got out of a jam and kept it at 5-2. And then Tristan Beck came in and pitched the last two and gave up a run in the ninth inning. So I'm going to say that last night, Hauser, Hentges, and Miller were the particularly egregious guys. And Hentges and Miller are two lefties out of the pen you're supposed to count on.
1: Yeah.
23: They can't throw strikes.
1: And it's a terrible situation when you have Eric Miller in the game. He's walking fools, and you have to take him out when there's two lefties coming up to the plate.
23: Yeah.
1: Like, that's when you want him in the game. But ever since his back injury that he dealt with, since he's came off the IL, he just simply cannot throw strikes.
23: Wow. So here's Tony V on the pitching.
3: A couple different meetings, just about attacking in general. You come in and the fire's a little hot. You know, you come in a tough situation, whether it's bases loaded or you got to get hot quicker than we had planned in a pregame scenario. It is challenging, but that's kind of the name of the game. This whole damn thing's pretty challenging. So you got to have an attack lifestyle or approach to you. So we've talked about it a few different times, but all we can do is find the guys that want to throw strikes and throw those guys the most. Haven't ever had a situation where guys, are bad mouth for giving up hits or a ball getting driven off them. It's kind of the name of the game when you're seeing good lineups. This one's younger than most, but it's as talented as all the other ones at the very, very least. So guys can drive the ball.
23: Wow. A couple things in there. One, this whole damn thing is pretty challenging. And two, you just got to find the guys who throw strikes and pitch them the most.
1: Yeah.
23: I mean, that's where they're, well, if they're looking to find guys who throw strikes, I mean, listen, they're not going to get rid of Miller and Hentges. These guys, they need these guys. They can't toss these guys aside, DFA them, send them down, whatever. No, they need these guys. They just got to fix the mindset, the mechanics. Mike Kruko always talks mechanics. Those guys look to be mechanically lost, the way the ball's coming out of their hand and missing the strike zone so badly.
1: It's not just them, though, Murph. As a team, as an entire staff, bullpen, starting rotation, Giants are fourth in Major League Baseball when it comes to giving away free 90s.
23: There's three worse?
1: There's three teams actually worse, believe it or not. The Houston Astros have the most walks in baseball.
23: Yeah.
1: The L.A. Angels of Anaheim.
23: Having a bad season.
1: And the Cincinnati Reds.
23: The Reds are right now at, they're two games under.
1: Mm.
23: So every team you mentioned has a losing record.
1: Mm-hmm.
23: There you go.
1: That's what happens when you give away free 90s.
23: What does Marcus the Waterboy Boucher say?
1: No free 90s. I'm going to get it tatted on my chest at this point.
23: Would you rather give up a bomb than a walk?
1: Yeah, I would. Like a solo shot to me, like walks are rally starters. You give a guy a free 90, next thing you know, he's still on second base. Yeah. Then they start piecing hits together. Mm-hmm. I can deal with a solo shot because at least you're competitive in the strike zone. At least you're throwing strikes. Walks are rally starters. It feels like every single time there's a leadoff walk, the other team scores.
23: Oh, my God. Hey, how about this text, 831. Bro, there was a point around the fourth inning. They had four walks, two triples, a double, a single, and it scored zero runs.
1: Wow.
23: That's insane.
1: The math ain't mathin'.
23: That's insane. That's because two triples, Cox and Arise. Yeah, the double, a single, and four. Anyway, that's a great stat. All right, listen. We talked about pitching, and we loaded up on pitching guests. Javi Lopez will join us at 6:50, and he just starts a parade. Brian Wilson at 8:15. And Rob Nen at 8:50.
1: Wow.
23: And I think you're a businessman here,
1: well,
23: buddy.
1: That's yes, right, because the Murph and Marcus bullpen is sponsored by Redwood Credit Union for you, for community, for 75 years. 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
3: 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Are going back to Miami.
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13: A Better Life with Dr. Sanjay Gupta.
14: Breast cancer is the most common cancer among women in the world. And according to a new study out of the University of Washington School of Medicine, an estimated 3.5 million cases a year are expected by 2050. Now, the good news is we've gotten so much better at screening, earlier detection, and cutting-edge treatments in many countries, including here in the United States. But even here in America, Black women have a death rate from breast cancer that is 40% higher than white women, a disparity that exists despite our world-class treatment infrastructure. 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And remember this, you should start getting mammograms. 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

0: baseball with one of our all-time favorites, the World Series champ himself, friend of the program, and now working with the Giants, the great Javier Lopez. Javi, we always like talking to you. It's just a good conversation. We're looking forward to catching up. How you doing, Javi?
1: Hey, what's up, Javi?
2: Hey, guys. Well, I mean, I could be better, I suppose, if the Giants are winning a couple ball games. But all in all, you know, I'm upright, I'm breathing, and things are good so far. So, yeah, right. Doing okay.
0: Well, you know, there's a lot of things to talk about with this team. The thing we were just talking to you about prior to you coming on is something you know very well, which is relieving in Major League Baseball games. And right now the Giants are having a problem with walks. So I know it's a very broad question, and I know it's like, you know, the thing that bedevils any pitcher since the beginning of time. But if you are on a staff that's having trouble throwing strikes, in your history in baseball, what's the best way out of that as a staff and as like a coaching staff and as a bullpen?
2: Well, I do think I've been part of staffs just like that. I mean, I know I had a nice run in San Francisco, but I was awful bad if you check the scorecards. And I had those moments where I just physically could not find the strike zone. And I think ultimately what it came down to was pitching in much lower leverage situations, going out there, getting being able to repeat a delivery, and more than anything, working on the side, just to go ahead and not working on any specific pitch other than just finding the strike zone with the fastball. I do feel like when you find that release point, everything else kind of falls into place. But again, it's hard to do that at a big league level. So you've really got to try to do that on your own and do it kind of, on a day-to-day basis. But I do think as a squad, this is when you need to start huddling around each other and trying to find some time to hang out with each other and kind of figuring everything out because, you know, you don't get a break. You gotta go get in the fight, this afternoon for the Giants. And it's for those reasons, it's time to figure it out because nobody's going to quit on you. You know, those fans are coming, the bullpen's coming, or, you know, bullpen changes will be coming and things like that. So you've got to go out there and fight for your job. And ultimately that's what's going to have to happen.
1: Javi, it seems like recently Giants relievers have been being used a lot. We look at the road trip in Chicago and even before that in Milwaukee and Colorado, and it seems like we're seeing guys almost on a daily basis. Keaton Wynn 3 days in a row, Dylan Smith 3 days in a row. Do you feel like the workload is maybe contributing to some of these wild pitches and some of these walks that we're seeing from the Giants bullpen?
2: I do think there's a little bit to that. Again, when everything is so scripted now and so much information has been it'd be at everyone's fingertips now, whether it be 3 days in a row, whether it be however many ups they get in the bullpen. I do think a lot of those things factor in. I think the travel schedule as well, but you can't make the excuses, right? That's part of being in the big leagues. You're still traveling in first class style. You're still living in nice places. So those things will take part. I do think that they have been worked a lot, and I do think that does contribute to the walks ultimately, but I think what you're trying to get these guys back into is that you have to sell them in the fact that they work, they're firemen, they work in the fire, they're comfortable in the heat. And you got to get that philosophy back into that bullpen that's shown it at moments this year. But, you know, when you look at they've had the lead in 10 of the last 17 losses, you know, it's tough to look at that and realize that you're holding up your end and it's time to figure out how you're going to do that.
0: Javi Lopez, who's kind enough to join us, four-time World Series champ, once with the Red Sox, three with the Giants, and he's now an advisor to the Giants baseball operations. And like he said, he's not stoked with what he's seeing, but kind enough to hop on and talk to us about throwing strikes, working on the side, you know, having a different mentality. You mentioned closer, so let's go there. You know, we've been talking on the radio, and fans have been talking about the lack of a closer. I guess, you know, I know you're not going to blow up anybody on the roster or call anybody, but you can talk about the philosophy of needing a closer or finding a closer. In your history in baseball, Javi, what's the process? If you don't have a defined closer, how big of a problem is that for a clubhouse? And how easy or hard is it to find somebody to emerge to grab it?
2: Well, I think ultimately you would love to have a closer. I think you always, those last three outs, I don't care. I know the people will tell you that those aren't the hardest outs. Sometimes it's a seven, sometimes it's a six. But I will always contend that the last three outs of a ball game are the hardest outs to get. And when you have a reliable arm to do that, I think it's the best way to go about to win a ball game. But ultimately, the Giants had that opportunity in a sense with Randy Rodriguez. Unfortunately, gets hurt. But that was your guy that was establishing himself in that moment. And you know, they felt like he had some answers inside the bullpen itself. And when you're in that spot, I know that I've been parts of bullpens that have not had a closer. And that's where you got to kind of piece it together with being really excellent at what you do. Now, for me, I focus on trying to be a lefty flush guy. Like, I try to go out there and make sure that I would dominate lefties. Doesn't mean I was punching a lot of tickets, but I was getting outs and I was attacking the strike zone when I was good. With the Giants, I mean, again, before Romo or Casilla established themselves at the end there, and even Affeldt, like, we'd come in and split some saves for like a month or so till somebody decided to step up and take it. And ultimately, that was both Casilla and Romo being able to step up into those roles. And that's ideally what you want down in that bullpen. You want guys that kind of control the situation, being able to slow that heartbeat down and pick each other up and challenge each other too. Like, you know, if you throw the ball well, and Marcus, you throw the ball well, I want to do it. You know, I want to get out there and do the same. So it's one of those things where you healthy competition is never a bad thing. And I think that's ultimately probably what Jesse Chavez's message is down there, is kind of like, hey boys, let's go. Like, somebody take the ball and roll, and that'll get everybody else going, as opposed to kind of looking around to see who really gets the call. Just expect it and anticipate it. And ultimately, I think that's when things start going in the right direction.
0: Javier Lopez, the voice you hear, of course, 7 years as a Giant, 3 championships with the Giants. 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I am looking at 2012. You had 7 saves that year. That was easily an outlier year for you. Everything else was either 1 or 2 in your 14 save career. So what about those 7 saves? Can you remember 2012 and getting into a different mentality? You talked about those last 3 outs, and you got it 7 times that year. What was different that year?
2: Well, that was exactly kind of the year I was talking about. You lose Wilson there at the beginning of the year, closing a game out in Colorado, and the Giants weren't going to add another arm. They believed in the 4 of us, and Affeldt, Casilla, and Romo, and myself. So we were out there just trying to piece it together, and we were on the same page with Bochy. That's one thing that was great about being with Bochy, is that you could kind of think along. And again, we had a great starting staff as well. So you kind of knew if the game's going the way it's going to go, how it would line up. You play the box score, you play the matchup, and you kind of see who's coming up. And it was, my 7 saves were predominantly lefty batters that I was facing, for sure. And I think that's one of the things that we were able to do. It's just had that communication with the manager, with the pitching coach, like, hey, if it's left, right, left, left, right, Javi, you got it. If it's right, right, left, whatever, Romo or Casilla, you got it. Like, we were all pulling on the same rope and kind of understood exactly what we were doing. But again, we were more established, more veteran bullpen than what you're seeing right now with the Giants. These guys are trying to learn on the fly.
1: Javi, on Monday night, Logan Webb and Tony Vitello had the opportunity to give the Giants the bullpen the night off. Now, they had a discussion during the 8th inning, and when Logan Webb was asked if he was good to go, he told Tony Vitello, it's your decision to make. He went with the decision to put Keaton Wynn in the 9th, and we all saw how that ended. Now, me personally, I was a bit surprised that Logan Webb didn't put up a bigger fight and maybe a bigger argument to get the ball in the 9th inning, but what was your reaction after seeing Logan Webb go 99 pitches, 8 inning strongs, and not go out there for the 9th inning on Monday?
2: Yeah, I instantly was thinking he was on a pitch count of some sort. Again, he's been coming back off of injury, and he's thrown the ball extremely well. I think when you take the lead the way the Giants did, I think it was one of those deals where, like, all right, well, maybe I get it. He's reached close to 100 pitches, and challenge or two away. He could have shaved off a few of those, but that's not a big deal, right? You can't armchair quarterback that. But when you go into that bullpen, that should be the moment that you actually do want to pitch. And I understand Keaton Wynn was a guy, again, we've talked about going 3 days in a row. He didn't look very sharp. But that being said, he had 1 out on 1 pitch. So you're feeling pretty good about what's going on. And then it just kind of snowballed from there. But again, I would think Logan Webb, if he could do it again, would want to throw that 9th inning. I do like the way he's continuing to throw the baseball. And I think ultimately that's kind of what I think it was, is more of a pitch count kind of situation for him. Get him feeling right. And if that opportunity presents himself next time, I expect him to toe the rubber.
0: Yeah, Javi, you were talking about somebody competes at a level that inspires the rest of the bullpen, you know, that's the way to go. And right now, and I know it's a very small sample size, but this is kind of what we do in our job, you know, day to day. It's, to me, it's Dylan Smith. And he did it again last night. He came into a bases loaded, no out situation. Yeah, he issued one walk, but I mean, it was a very, he was throwing the ball well. And he got out of a situation only allowing one run. He also got out of the Sunday night situation in Chicago. There just seems to be a presence. Kind of when you were describing a guy grabbing it, and again, I know it's a small sample size, but he's kind of grabbing it right now. Do you have any thoughts on that and his role as a possible climbing up the ladder guy?
2: Well, I think all those statements are true. Can be true. I think he sees the opportunities there. He's been able to come up and has the opportunity again to be in the big leagues and pitch, and that's an exciting moment in itself. And you're right, it's been limited amount of innings, but what you go out there and you see from him is that he's got a little four-pitch mix, and he's not afraid to throw any pitch in any count. And the jam that he came into last night, exactly like you said, like he looked a little fatigued to me, and he was still throwing the ball extremely hard, and he had some pretty good bite on the off-speed stuff. So, you know, it's another one that threw 3 days in a row. So even if you want to go to that guy, you got to give him today off. Who knows if they're going to try to give these guys a couple days off, just kind of reset their bodies. But that's ultimately what it comes down to, is who wants the moment, who wants to be on the stage, and who's going to attack the hitters. Because you can deal with hits. You can deal with homers, anything. But the walks are what just drives me nuts, and many of the fans, I'm sure, in the front office and the players themselves. Like, you can't defend a walk. It's just so hard to do, especially when you're facing a team that is super athletic in the Nationals, that they're able to kind of go out and do some things. I mean, Nassim Nunez is maybe hitting around 200, but I think he got his 24 stolen base last night. Like, they have speed up and down that lineup. And I think when you walk a guy and you continue to do that, you're just putting your defense in bad spots.
1: Javi, switching over to the Giants' offense, that has been one of the few positive takeaways over the last couple weeks. Had a great road trip for guys like Jung-Hoo Lee and Bryce Eldridge. Jung-Hoo Lee's on a 17-game hit streak. Bryce Eldridge went deep last night. He's been on base 16 straight times. And Murph and I were talking about the stat that the Giants are number one in Major League Baseball when it comes to hitting the ball. Does that make you feel more optimistic that this is closer to the lineup that we all thought we would see before the season started?
2: I do. I think, Jung-Hoo Lee's out of his mind. I think he's got 29 hits or so in like his last 10, 11, 12 games, something like that. He's on fire. Eldridge is throwing up good at bats. And I think you can, you know, I'm not saying you're going to turn around and all of a sudden win 20 in a row, but you can kind of feel the energy in that lineup. They're able to get there. Last night, last two nights, really, it's what's tough to swallow is the sense that, I think they went 3-for-12 with runners in scoring position. And really it was the two hits because of the last one, Gary Pettis didn't jam in Eldridge, which was the right call. But, you know, you get bases loaded in the second, the fifth, and the seventh, I believe it was. And you can't come up with that big knock. You need a two-out RBI to get the boys going and kind of get them excited. But I do think the lineup is starting to show a little bit more balance. We'll see how it looks to get today. I think they're facing a lefty today. So, you know, you do have the Devers and Arise and Lee and Eldridge. So how they decide to spread that lineup out will be an interesting thing. But I do think you're starting to get some better at-bats up and down that roster.
0: Javi, before I let you go, you're an advisor to baseball ops now, and I'd love to hear just your thoughts on Tony Vitello's adjustment to the big leagues. Now, I think I preface this by saying we should all understand this is his first year going from college to a big league dugout, which has never been done. And I think we're seeing some of the, you know, the speed. He said last night in post game, one of his comments was, this whole damn thing has been challenging. And I'm just kind of wondering what you're seeing in his evolution, perhaps, what you're seeing where you'd say as an advisor, what he could do to tighten things up or what he could do to smooth the process. Again, I don't know. It's like, I don't know. I guess I'm asking for a parent teacher conference where we all, how's my child doing in school? I'm not likening Tony Vitello to a child, but what I'm saying is let's have an HR evaluation. What's going well? What can he improve?
2: I would say that Tony is actually, for me, I think he's doing a great job with what he has. I think I would probably ask him if I had that opportunity, which I will in a few weeks, I'll see him. But, you know, when you're at a university, you have your roster and that's what you have. And at a big league level, you've already seen it, the amount of call-ups and the amount of different moves and the bench changing. And I think that's when he's talking about the whole thing has kind of been a lot. In my sense, I feel like just watching it, that's probably one of the bigger adjustments he's had to make is that all of a sudden it's not just a 26-man roster. It is a full 40-man roster. And how do you try to keep guys happy? How do you try to keep them balanced? How do you try to win ball games through all of that? And I think that's where you lean on the guys that have formerly managed, whether it was Ron Washington, whether it's Jace Tingler, whether you reach Bochy or Dusty. Like, those are the conversations that they can answer. I can't judge a manager since I was just a player. I just know that when you have to try to manage a lot of personalities, sometimes that gets a little bit difficult. And I think he's done a good job with what he's had. And, you know, we can nitpick anything, right? We can pick apart all the things once we know the outcomes. So I think he's doing a tremendous job. He's held his head up high. He's answered every question. And I think ultimately that's what you want out of a manager, taking responsibilities.
0: Javi, you said you're going to see him. They're coming to Atlanta next week. Is that what you're talking about?
2: Yes.
0: Yeah,
2: that's correct.
0: All right. Well, good. It's always good to see you around. Are you going to be in the booth at all or no?
2: That's when I start next week.
0: Okay. Listen, it's great hearing your voice.
2: Yeah.
0: Always feel.
2: Thank you.
0: Always feel like it's a civilized conversation with Javi Lopez. So we'll look forward to you being in the booth next week. It's always good to have you on the show and appreciate you, man. Talk down the road.
1: Yeah. Thanks, Javi.
2: Sounds great, fellas. I appreciate you.
0: Yeah. Javi Lopez, civilized conversation. There was a lot of good stuff in there.
1: I feel better now.
0: Delivered in a calm adult manner. I liked it. I liked it.
1: That's what I need. I need that calm presence, not only on the air, but on the mound also.
0: There you go, buddy. And no, we're far away from 602, me asking, World Cup, 808 KNBR, bang the number. All right. Walt's going to whip it out?
1: Yeah, he is.
0: The wide world of Walt?
1: Hey, now.
0: Next. On the Sports Leader.
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19: 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Grab a mug and tea proudly. It's time for Walter's Wednesday Whip Around, where producer Walter Acalbaceta uses a serious and objective scoring system to uncover the biggest wonders in sports.
20: Yeah.
0: And the crowd goes mild for Walt's Wednesday whip around. We're still looking to trademark a new name. We can't steal the midday name from it. Always baffled again by that little Disney Irish jig that starts the whole thing. But hey, it signifies that it's Wednesday at 7:17, which means I always say it's the start of the tilt towards the weekend.
12: Hump day.
0: We're getting halfway through hump day. Here we go, buddy. And then your boy's off for 2 weeks.
1: Wow.
0: It's like I'm saying to Curly and Walt and you, this baseball team, that's your problem.
1: Yeah.
0: I'll see you guys late June, buddy. We got big family stuff coming up for the Murphys. Excited. But it is time to turn the stage to the man, Walter E. Cabalstetta. Spell that, everybody. Walt, good morning.
1: Good morning, guys. How you guys doing today?
0: Well,
1: how's your mental, Smurf? Yeah.
0: That's my answer.
1: Yeah.
0: There you go.
1: I'll say this. My mentals were a lot better when I was drinking Old Styles out at Wrigley this past weekend.
0: My mentals were better watching you drink Old Style.
1: Yeah,
0: right. So go ahead. What do you got, Wolf?
1: All right. So let's get this thing kicked off. We all know the rules. I'm going to read a question, and you guys answer, and I award a point. We'll see who wins at the end of it. So let's go ahead and get into it.
0: It's heated.
1: The talk is Giants. They lose again. Shocker. What is the most surprising aspect of this 2026 Giants team?
0: What is the most surprising aspect of this 2026 Giants team? My immediate answer is the three dudes, Chapman, Adamas, and Devers. Listen, and you can point to any little microcosm where each guy got hot for like a half a minute. But in general, these guys' failure to kind of carry the team. You know, we can talk about pitching, but I think we all knew it was going to be bad coming in. We can talk about Tony V pressing the wrong buttons, but we kind of knew coming in that he was not going to press all the right buttons. So I'm going to go with the nucleus of boys. I mean, I love Devers. I wanted him to succeed so badly. We're coming up on the year anniversary. Bro, it just ain't happening. So there's my answer, Walt. My nucleus has not nucleused. How's that?
1: Now, I'm going to go off the road a little bit and say my biggest surprise of this season was actually the offseason. The fact that Buster Posey and Zach Manassian did not add a legit closer to this bullpen. The fact that they went out and brought in Tyler Mahle and Adrian Hauser as their two veteran pickups for this rotation. Buster Posey, we just got done talking to Javi Lopez. We're going to talk to Brian Wilson. We're going to talk to Rob Nen. We talked to Sergio Romo about that Cholo mentality. We know that in San Francisco, in this ballpark, you got to have pitching. You got to have a rotation. You got to have a bullpen. So I'll take it all the way back to the winter meetings. My biggest surprise was the fact that Buster, Zach, and this entire Giants organization did not take pitching serious enough during this offseason, and now they're dealing with the consequences of their own actions.
0: Walt?
1: Point awarded to Marcus. I am equally as surprised that they didn't do that.
0: So here's where the lawyer says, objection, Your Honor. You asked about the season, not the offseason.
1: Yes,
0: so I was answering the question accurately, starting with the season.
1: Yeah. Season, offseason, the word season is in there. So
12: It's the way it works.
1: It's the season of the fits. I'll take the point.
0: If you had asked me the all-encompassing era of Buster Posey, my answer would have been different. But you asked me about the season. I'm out here answering questions.
1: Yeah,
0: that's all I know.
1: I'm going last calendar year, and I'll take the point. Let's keep it moving.
0: All right. I'm off to a tough start.
1: Next question. Start. Here we go. Keep it with the Giants. I'm going to have you guys play GM, okay? It's a rough season so far.
0: Am I playing GM in the off season season?
1: The season. Okay, moving forward.
0: Right.
1: Moving
0: all
1: forward.
0: The above. All right.
1: You're running the show for
0: Giants. Wait, GM or POBO?
1: Both. Okay. Both. You're running the show.
0: Okay.
1: How do you approach the rest of the season?
0: I'll go
1: first. I'll talk about this season and the offseason because it feels like we're getting closer and closer to trade season. There's going to be moves, and the Giants are going to be sellers. So that means Robbie Ray, I'm looking to move him at this year's trade deadline with his expiring contract. We've talked about this topic before. I love Luis Arraez, but if you're not going to sign him to a contract extension, you have to trade him as well. I'll take a bag of peanuts right now for Tyler Mahle and Adrian Hauser just to get them out of rotation. I want T-Mac, Trevor McDonald in the rotation the rest of the year. And I mentioned it earlier. Give me Carson Wisenhunt, the Wiz Kid, PCL Pitcher of the Month in Sacramento. Just had a 10 strikeout performance. He's been in AAA for damn near 3 years now. Put him in the starting rotation. Let the young kids play. Keep Bryce Eldridge in the lineup. up every single day, continue to develop these players. That's my plan for the rest of this season.
0: I wish I had a overturn the apple cart answer that would disrupt Marcus's momentum after scoring that point there. But I think we're on the same page here. You have to sell. It's simple as that. You have to sell. This is, it's over. As the great soundbite from the old Pauly Mac soundboard used to say, De Niro eating the tuna sandwich in that movie. Was that Copland? Was that it? I'm so sorry to have awakened you from your slumber, but it's over. So you do trade Arise. You do trade Ray. You mentioned Mally and Hauser. Here's the only thing I would add is a twist, a little twist for your martini. I'm going to try to move one of the big three. I'm going to try to move Adamas, Chapman, or Devers. And if that means eating money, and it's going to have to mean eating money, you're going to eat money. Which of the big three would I trade? Probably Devers. I would probably trade Devers. He's blocking Eldridge right now. I gave him a full year. It ain't happening. Some team will see that bat, and if they know they can get half off on his contract, they would do it. I love Rafi. I like the tobacco. He's playing well at the first base bag, but it's time to move on. It's been a year. It's been a failure. So that would be the only twist on my rebuild.
18: I like that twist, but I like both answers, so both of you guys get a point on that one.
0: What is this, soccer?
18: We can both get a point. Shout out FIFA World Cup.
0: Canada-Bosnia, Herzegovina, 1-1 tie?
18: Will we get a draw today?
0: My Devers trade didn't get me a point?
18: If you would have said Webby. If you would have said Webby now.
20: Oh, that's right.
0: Why would we trade our best starting pitcher when we have no pitching? Why would we do this?
18: Would have got you a point.
0: Oh, my God.
1: For the point. That's why you
0: for
1: do it.
0: For the point. What is this, the social media team?
1: Yeah, exactly.
0: Looking for clicks?
1: We're playing for clicks. We're playing for points.
0: Are we looking
1: here
0: for negative takes only?
1: That's exactly what we're doing.
0: Team players only. Happy to have Duke. Go on. On you go. On you go.
18: All right. Next question here. Knicks and Spurs. Game four tonight.
0: Big ball.
18: Something
0: different than
18: Hatt.
0: The Giants.
18: Yeah. Let's get away from it. All right. MSG was rocking. You guys all saw that on game three on Monday. What sporting event have you attended that could equally rival what MSG was on Monday?
0: Oh, my God. You're talking about just atmosphere. Okay, man. Well, top of your face. I mean, easy. The low-hanging fruit is what October was like at Oracle Park in 2010, 12, and 14. You think about college basketball where it gets a little raucous. I'm going to go ahead and say just because I'm going to start flexing seniority on all y'all and go back to when I think you guys were either born or filling diapers. But I went in June of 1994, I went to the Italy-Ireland World Cup match in New York City, the East Rutherford, New Jersey match. Ireland 1, Italy 0. Ray Houghton goal in the 8th minute. I don't think I've ever been in a bigger doggy pile in my life there. Speaking of doggy piles, 1989, Monday night, Joe Montana to John Taylor twice, Anaheim, I was there. I'm going to go Italy-Ireland, 94 World Cup soccer. It doesn't get much more epic than that. Marcus.
1: Well, I want to go back to Wrigley this past weekend because that was a great environment, but a regular season game in June, not at the top of my list, although it was one of my favorite ballpark experiences. But my number one experience at a sporting event at a ballpark has to be game four of the 2024 World Series with my pops, with my brother, celebrating the one win that the Yankees got over the Dodgers in that series. And yes, they did not win the World Series, but for one night and one night only. We party like we were World Series champions outside of Billy's and Stan's Sports Bar. And I'll say this, Yankee fans were not ripping the jerseys off the backs of Dodger fans.
0: Dude.
1: Knicks fans, get your act together, dude.
0: Oh,
1: we need to figure this out.
0: Yeah.
1: You can't be jumping dudes outside of Madison Square Garden. Win with some class, lose with some class.
0: Dude,
1: that's unacceptable. Those are not real Knicks fans, in my
0: opinion. Something out of like the Middle Ages. That's like something medieval. Like something out of like 300 BC or AD or what? I don't know what's the Middle Ages. 800, 900. Looked like just a savage freaking behavior by human beings with no governor on their brain.
1: That
0: was
1: the
0: insane.
1: Worst of herd mentality Knicks fans who I don't even know if they want to claim to be fans.
0: Dude.
1: They don't remember the last time the Knicks were good. They're out there live streaming and looking for
0: Knicks. It's hard to, because I'm enjoying the Knicks. It makes me hard to enjoy the Knicks.
1: You asked me a couple weeks ago when the Knicks were kind of the underdog story. You said, are the Knicks fans going to be the reason why people turn on the Knicks? And I said yes back then, dude.
0: Damn it.
1: They're a bunch of lunatics. I love the passion, but you can't be jumping dudes.
0: That was like,
1: jerseys.
0: That was medieval.
1: That's not even passion.
0: By the way, we digressed. Well, who got the point?
1: Go ahead.
18: Press the wrong button. I got to go Murph there.
0: Come on.
18: Yeah, soccer? Come on, man. Marcus, I don't know if you've been to a soccer game, international soccer. Dude, that is incredible.
0: And the singing at this place, so they make up the songs on the spot, too. So Ray Houghton scored the goal in the 8th minute, and the whole rest of the game, who put

0: They're singing that the rest of the game.
1: For full 90 minutes
0: of that. Making
1: that
0: up on the spot.
1: Yeah.
0: On the spot.
1: That's incredible.
0: Doggy piles and everything. It was really hot and humid, though. And then the beer, after, like, you had all your beer, and then the game ended, and then you started to come down because the beer was stopped selling, and then it's hot and humid, and there was, like, a two-hour bus line. The come down was real, dude. It was like in the parking lot with a headache. Oh. That was really fun, but man, I'm hungover. Yeah,
2: I'm feeling it today.
0: I mean, it was like 90 and humid, you know, you're sweating. I digress.
1: Yes.
0: What else you got, buddy?
3: 2-2, yeah, right. Make this quick. We got to get the crew.
0: Got to get the crew. 1-1-1, something like that.
3: Yeah.
0: 1-0-1.
3: Yeah.
0: I think it's
2: nil-nil. Anyway.
0: 30
2: know.
0: Seconds only. Let's go.
1: Here we go. Brandon Ayuk is back at it again. Oh. What athlete irritates the hell out of you? Go.
0: Marcus, you go first. It's your turn.
2: Me first. Yeah. Well, you know, I've never liked a few people, a.k.a. Tom Brady, LeBron James, Ronda Rousey, who I told you was also on my Mount Hatemore list. I'll throw that into the conversation as well. All three of them annoy me. As good as they are, as much respect as they get from other fans, I'm not a fan of either of those three. I'll take LeBron James because I'm hating all these rumors I'm hearing about him potentially joining the Warriors this offseason.
0: God, LeBron, man, one of the greatest of all time.
2: He just annoys me.
0: You know my answer. You know where I'm going. I spent money that you don't even know how much money I spent on an oil painting of this guy walking off of a field in the snow looking dejected. You guys just don't understand how much smarter I am than all of you and better than I am than all of you. And if I showed any joy in life, it's because you're just not as smart as me. Aaron Rodgers. Remember I said his Netflix thing was going to be called Aaron Rodgers in Douche.
1: Mm.
0: Now on Netflix.
1: Yeah, still waiting for that one.
0: There's my answer.
1: All right, I got to go with Marcus. I got to go with LeBron James. I got to go LeBron.
0: Yeah. LeBron James. LeBron. You guys don't like LeBron James?
1: No, I really don't.
2: I really don't.
1: Yeah,
2: damn.
1: I don't. Never have, never
0: what
1: will.
0: What if he's wearing the blue and gold?
1: I still don't like that. That's a
0: good
1: crossroad
0: job,
1: I
0: good
1: will
0: job,
1: cross.
0: You got people involved.
1: Nicely done.
0: I'll surrender the L. Whatever. Whatever. Don't mean nothing. Hey. Brushing it off my shoulder.
1: Have a good vacation, Murph.
0: That's right. I won't get to do it. I have to hold this L for 3 weeks.
1: That's tough.
0: All right. I'll be in Ireland, like, looking around going, damn, I lost. Who do we get? Mike Kruko, next on the Sports Leader.
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0: All right, tough one last night. Washington 6, San Francisco 3, Nats 6, Giants 3. Giants fall to 27-41. The Monday night sting kind of felt like it carried over into Tuesday. Giants leave 13 runners on base. A little trouble with the bullpen throwing strikes. Lots to talk about. Wednesday day game today, Robbie Ray going for the Giants at 12:45. Nats answering with a lefty of their own. Mike, it is a Wednesday morning. It is Murph and Marcus. Good morning. How are you?
2: Hey, morning, Mike.
18: Yeah, good. Looking forward to today's ball game, Robbie Ray. And hopefully, you know, they can get a couple of money hits, a couple more money hits today. It was really a frustrating night the last couple nights for a lot of reasons. But I think the biggest reason was they set the table beautifully. They left 12 runners on the first game, left 13 on last night. And, you know, a lot of what they did was, you know, set it up with two outs. And they just couldn't get that one hit to push them over the top. So it winds up being another loss and another frustrating loss. And the other thing, aside from not being able to get the money hit, is open walks. It just passes.
0: Oh, Mike, you dropped out for just a second. I'm sorry, you said bullpen and then you fell out. You're back.
18: Bullpen walks have to stop.
0: Yeah, yeah. There were five last night from the bullpen. And
18: yeah, in the later part of the game. That's crazy.
0: I mean, we've talked to you about this a number of times on the show, and it's like, I know it must be frustrating for you to kind of repeat the same stuff. So we asked Javi Lopez. We had him on. He was great. And, you know, is it mechanics? Is it mentality? He was talking about, yeah, all the above, and he was talking about the group themselves have to sort of get together and challenge each other to compete at a higher level. Is that, I mean, does any of that resonate with you?
18: Yeah. Yeah, absolutely. I mean, you got to look around the bullpen and say, well, you know, we need to turn this around. They're going through a rough 2 weeks. I think they're now 5-10 in their last 15 games. Their ERA collectively is in the sevens. Well, they're not that bad. But they're in a slump right now, and it takes one guy to step out and kind of, you know, get everybody back on track. And you know, that leader would be the guy that would wind up pitching the ninth inning for the most of the times. I think it's still going to be a work in progress as they go forth. I just don't see a dominant closer coming out of the group, but I do think that they have guys that can get the job done. And it starts with, number one, believing with your stuff. That you have to have. And that just hasn't been a claim that they can make right now. And because of that, you're sensing there's too much of a nibble. Mechanically, I do think that there are a few guys out of whack. Eric Miller in particular, I don't think he has been the same since he went on the IL. You know, I never worried about him being able to throw strikes. I mean, when he first came up with those great three pitches he has, you know, his fastball, changeup, and his curveball. I mean, he was a nibbler with the fastball. Here's a lefty throwing in the high 90s and he's nibbling. But a player has to, you know, he has to get past that. He has to believe that his stuff plays up here. I thought when he had a save earlier in the game in Cincinnati and he was striking guys out and he was woofing towards the bullpen or the bench of the Reds when the game ended, I thought, okay, yeehaw, daddy, here we go. We got our guy. And then all of a sudden, you know, he started having some pain, throwing around the pain, got into some bad habits mechanically, and so he still has to correct those. But, you know, they have to get better from within. They have a track record of being better than where they are right now. They certainly are a group that is a 7-plus ERA group. So, you know, hopefully this dry spell is over after 15 games, and they can get back on track today.
2: Mike, you mentioned the Giants' offense going 3-for-12 with runners in scoring position last night, left 13 guys on base, and it was actually their 10th game of the year where they've out-hit the other team but have still lost the game. And Murph and I were trying to make the connection this morning because we're looking at the overall offensive team stats, and the Giants are number one in baseball when it comes to hits, but they've been struggling with timely hitting. So what do you think the disconnect is? Is it the approach when there's runners in scoring position? Is it the lineup construction? Or where do you see the disconnect when it comes from this team having a lot of success hitting the ball but not hitting with runners in scoring position?
18: Well, if you take a look at what the Washington Nationals have done, it's pretty amazing. You know, they have almost 80 more runs scored in the same amount of games than the Giants do. 80. We're talking 67 games. And yet they've scored 80 or 68 games, whatever. Anyway, they've scored 80 more or so runs more than the Giants. It's absurd. I think when the Giants got off to such a poor start offensively, and you had a lot of their big RBI guys just coming up cold night after night, it really put pressure on that hitting with runners in scoring position at bat. And I think it just sort of snowballed from there. I never sensed early on that they were comfortable with the at bat. They were pressing too hard because they felt like they had to come up with a big at bat and they just couldn't do it. And then it just kind of got bigger and bigger and bigger the more that they couldn't get it done. Nothing frustrates a team more than not being able to get a big hit. You know, it's what stutters an offense, and it is really, I think, has been what has kept this team from being who they thought they were going to be offensively at the start of the year. So they can get better. And again, you know, it starts with the obvious, and that is setting the table, and they're doing that. I mean, think about it. Early in the year, they weren't even doing that. So, you know, they've made a step in the right direction, but they just need to come up with some more money hits.
0: We were talking about the lineup, you know, and, you know, is there a way to shuffle it around? And, you know, Casey Schmidt's cooled off a little bit. He's having a great season. He's just going through a little bit of a cool stretch. Is there a way to get Jung-Hoo Lee? And you had mentioned Bryce Eldridge in the two-hole earlier. I don't know. Do you, Jung-Hoo Lee at leadoff? I think he's got the best on-base percentage on the team. Arise as the second best. What do you think? Shake it up a little bit? Lead a leadoff?
18: Yeah, I think that's a good suggestion. I would like to see Casey Schmidt down the lineup a little more to where when he hits his home runs, there's more people on base. And, you know, again, I think when you have a guy like Devers, who's always been, you know, a mainstay in the lineup, hitting in the third, fourth, or fifth spot, a total RBI guy, I don't think it's a bad thing to move him down the lineup to where he can breathe a little bit. Put a hot hand in the money spot right now. And right now, the hot hand and some of the best bats in the team are coming from Eldridge. I would have no problems, you know, seeing that type of flip. And the same thing with Adames. Right now, Chapman's on fire. Move him up. Move Adames back. Let him relax a little bit. And, you know, just to say it's a change that's going to be, you know, forever, but, you know, move things around. That's what I would like to see.
2: Mike, just to follow up on Jung-Hoo Lee, he's got 29 hits in his last 12 games. He's one of the hottest hitters on the planet right now. Now, we saw some of these flashes of his bat-to-ball skills during his rookie year before he got hurt, but nothing like we're seeing right now. Do you think what we're seeing from Jung-Hoo Lee is sustainable moving forward?
18: I do. I believe that. I think what he's done, you think back his first year, he got 70 games in, and then he was hurt. And then he comes in last year, and it was the very first time he's ever tried to play a whole season healthy, and you know, kind of ran out of gas in the last month of the season. And not only that, but he was learning his opponents. And you know, it takes time to establish a database where you don't get surprised in at bat, especially in a two-strike situation. And think about the stuff they see now. I mean, it's not like they're hitting off the same guy four times in a game. That never happens. But you're seeing, you know, the starter for two at bats, and then you see two big arms coming out of the bullpen, and it's I think because of that it's never been tougher in Major League history to be able to hit for a high average. Well, I think that for a large part of Jung-Hoo Lee's success, you can explain it that, you know, he was learning the opposition. Now that he has, he's also stronger than he's ever been. And, you know, he's done his homework to get in position to succeed, and now he's succeeding. He's getting pitches to hit. He's not missing them. He's using the whole field. His eye is incredible. We marvel about a pitch that he challenged last night in the ABS, and it was like 1/100th of an inch that it was from the strike zone. And it was like, well, there you go. There you're seeing why he's got such great success going right now, because he's seeing the ball great. So I think it's all of those things collectively, and I do think it's sustainable. And I think he may not be a guy that's going to hit around 340 his career, but I do believe he's going to be a guy that can flirt with 300.
0: Guys hitting 335 right now on June 10th, pretty awesome. Last couple ones, Mike, sort of non-ball game last night. One was there was this woman umpire, Jen Powell, I think her last name is, P-A-W-O-L. I don't know, she did it last summer, was the first time ever. She maybe wasn't perfect last night. There were a couple of ABS, but I don't know. Just as a guy who's been around the game all your life, is it still kind of amazing to see a trailblazer like that behind the plate?
18: Well, yes, only because they've only had a couple attempts at it, and both times it failed. But I thought last night she did a really great job. And I think it's, you know, when you're blazing a trail and you're the only woman umpire in all of baseball, there's going to be a lot of eyes on you. And I think because of that, there's a lot more pressure on her than any other umpire. And but I think she's handling it well. I've seen her a couple times on TV, and I was curious as to what kind of strike zone she had. She takes her time. She's in control of her rhythm. And I thought she called a good game last night. You know, it's great because the ABS, we see, obviously, the ABS that everybody sees. But then as we progress into the game, we'll see the result of pitches that are not even challenged. And last night, I mean, she was really, really accurate. I thought she, and she was consistent. You know, if she had any gift, it was up around the belt. She didn't give a whole lot down around the knees, but that's fine. You know, but what she gave early in the game, she gave late in the game. So I thought she was very consistent. And I think she's an inspiration to a lot of women that want to get into baseball. And here's an opportunity for them to do that. And I hope we do see more women in the game.
0: Yeah, brave of her, because you're right. There's way more eyes on her every pitch than any old guy behind the plate. So it is an extra scrutiny for sure. She actually had a pretty good hop out of the way on a play at the plate, too. It was pretty athletic. Mike, last one is I got the chance to go to Perry's yesterday. Always good to see Perry Butler at Perry's and Embarcadero. Dusty Baker and Steve Kevin had their book launch party for Dusty's memoir, Crossroads, in which, of course, Dusty, who's led one of the great, most interesting American sports lives of the 20th and 21st century. But, Mike, just for you, I mean, we've talked about Dusty over the years with you any number of times. It's a chance to do it. But, I mean, we go back to this guy was a Dodger, you know, and you came into the league in, what, 76, 77? He was a Dodger. And I remember you told me, like, there was, like, you guys had a little, you know, back and forth. Then he became a Giant in 84. And, Mike, he's now, like, so beloved here in the Bay Area, right? Could you have imagined in 1978 me telling you that Dusty Baker would be one of those beloved San Francisco figures? And I just I don't know. You've known the guy forever. Just any thoughts as he publishes his memoir?
18: Well, first of all, we've read the book, and it's spectacular. It's, you know, he didn't pull any punches, and there's a lot of just great stories. And I think that's one thing about Dusty. If anybody has ever heard Dusty Baker speak in front of a group, he's one of the truly gifted speakers. Mm-hmm. And, you know, he ad-libs everything. And his recall to a story is total. And it's it impacts the point that he's trying to make during his speech. It's just beautiful how he does it. I was a big Dusty Baker fan when I was not in professional baseball. And then when I got a chance to play against him, you know, you feel Dusty. I mean, there was always a chance that if you went in there inside of him, you know, and you hit him, he was coming out, he was going to fight. And with Dusty, I mean, I've been in fights with Dusty. You know, he ain't afraid. You know, if you're going to fight with Dusty Baker, you be ready to go, because it's going to go. And but I had nothing but respect for his game. And when I got a chance to play with him, I mean, he was exactly how I thought he would be. Extremely knowledgeable and incredibly intense and passionate about the game. And truly one of the great people I've ever met. I mean, he's just as good with everybody. You know, he speaks fluent Spanish. He engages.

0: In a bit.
1: Mike Kruko every Monday, Wednesday, and Friday. Yeah, man, Dusty, he came to the Giants in 84. And, you know, so I'm at that point 16 going on 17, and I'm like, no, Dusty Baker, freaking Dodger, man.
2: Be honest with us. Did you heckle Dusty?
1: What, mean when he was a Dodger?
2: Yeah.
1: Almost certainly.
2: Uh-huh.
1: I just have such bad memories of those Dodger teams dominating the Giants. Dude, Garvey, Say, Lopes, Russell, Dusty Baker, Rick Monday, Bert Hooten, Jerry Rice, frickin' Mike Socia. The mug of a Mike Socia. Frickin' Joe Ferguson, the backup kid. Dude, and yeah. Oof. Now I'm getting in my dark memory phase here.
2: But be positive, bro. Now you're hanging out at Perry's with Dusty.
1: Yeah, and you know what?
2: Life has changed.
1: The ageless Perry Butler.
2: Perry's is great.
1: Perry's unbelievable. I got a big Cobb salad at the lunch. It just sat there. I felt like a civilized San Franciscan.
2: Nice.
1: And then in came Dusty with the crew and everybody. You know, I told you, I read you guys the list. Everybody was there. Everybody was there for Dusty. Crossroads. And of course, he's a great music fan, so I put the Robert Johnson Crossroads track on my Insta post there, buddy.
2: Nice.
1: All right, well, that. We ended with that, not talking Giants, or not talking 2026 Giants. Well, he's part of the squad. I mean, he's there if Tony needs him.
2: He is a special advisor.
1: Maybe he should go into the dugout and hang out on the rail and say, hey, Tony, man.
2: Yeah.
1: Why don't we try this?
2: Yeah, bring Bochy with you while you're at it, too.
1: Listen, Tony was calling for those bunts Monday night in the eighth inning. Life was good. They were up 3-1.
2: Yeah, then we got
1: ever
2: to the
1: since
2: ninth.
1: Then, ever
2: yeah.
1: since then, everything's gone to hell. That's the big hit, everybody. Stranding room only. How did leaving 13 runners on base make you feel? How's this bullpen making you feel? And maybe Walt threw out the question of the day. What's the game plan? You're the president of baseball ops. You're Buster Posey. What's the game plan going forward? 808-KMBR is the phone number on the Sports Leader.
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2: Well, the Giants lost again last night, but you can always win prizes, tickets, and gift cards right here on the Murph and Marcus Show. All week long, we are giving away a $100 gift card to Smokin' D's Barbecue, my favorite barbecue spot in the Sunset out in San Francisco. I heard the Sunset Night Market is back this Friday. 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
11: 1-2 pitch. Swing, and there's a high pop-up. Shallow center. Nunez, the second baseman, is out. He's under it. And he's got it. And that's the game. The final is Washington 6 and the Giants 3.
12: Oh, John Miller, you could hear this, the sort of forlorn nature. National 6, Giants 3. I confess I didn't even make it to the end last night, Marcus. That one tapped out at 6-2. Missed Bryce Eldridge's homer in the ninth inning. That's pretty cool. But no win package for Walt. No win package for the Giants, and ever since Monday night in the ninth inning, things have gone awry down at third and King. We'll see what happens today, 12:45, when they're just trying to get one freaking win from the Washington Nationals. How about our guy? Remember we had Paul Toboni, the president of baseball ops for the St. Ignatius Wildcat? Everything was cool. I would say, hey, Toboni. Take it easy.
13: Yeah.
12: Take it easy.
13: Throw us a bone, Toboni.
12: Can we get a bone from Toboni?
13: Can you throw us a Toboni?
12: I mean, listen, that Nationals team is kind of, they're doing the rebuild that the Giants just won't do. That's why when Walt asked us what's the path forward, my answer was you have to break up the big three, that nucleus of contracts that's underperforming this year. I would try to move one of those. And to be honest, Devers would be the one. I would not call, this isn't like, Let me make this clear before they aggregate and clip on social here. I didn't wake up this morning and say, hey, man, I'm going to go and light it up and trade Dever. But we're talking, and when we talk, things come out and we converse, and Walt asks provocative questions and all that. And I'm not demanding it. Listen, if Dever stays and hits 40 bombs, I'm the happiest guy in town. But I was just saying, you know, like, I guess what I'm getting at here in a very poorly worded and convoluted way here is that we're looking at the path forward. And the path forward to me is closer to what the Nationals are doing to what the Giants are doing with their roster. And, you know, whether it's, obviously Bryce Eldridge or Jonah, I don't know, is Jonah Cox part of that? I'm not sure. Is Drew Gilbert part of that? I'm not sure. Is Carson Wisenhunt part of that? I hope. Is Carson Seymour part of that? I hope. Who's the guy? Joe Whitman? Is that his name down there doing his thing? I don't know. I'm sort of bereft right now because they're 27 and 41. The path forward is not great. The you know, every night they have to kind of try to turn the corner. They've been denied the last two nights after winning the series in Chicago. So I don't know, Marcus, what is the path forward?
14: Well, let me give you a response to your plan, or should I say your questions about the big three moving forward and how you just brought up the Washington Nationals team in general and how they went through the rebuild. Now, they have scored more runs this year than anybody else in Major League Baseball. We were just talking about how the Giants have more hits than anybody else in baseball. But the big difference is they have dudes that can leave the ballpark. I'm talking C.J. Abrams. I'm talking James Wood. The Washington Nationals are tied for fifth in Major League Baseball when it comes to home runs. Now, you look at this Giants lineup. We've been talking the last 20 years about how they have not had a 30 home run guy until Willie Adames last year. Rafael Devers did hit more than 30 home runs last season, not all with the Giants, so it doesn't count. And we're looking at Bryce Eldridge. Even though he has not flashed a ton of power so far, he is swinging the bat phenomenally and went deep in the ninth inning last night when I was still out there with the tarps off boys. So, like, you're looking at those three guys as potentially having power. And that's why I want to build my lineup around those three guys. And so I would actually go in the other direction if I had to move one of the big three between Devers, Adames, and Chapman. To me, the easy answer is Chapman. The problem is it's not that easy with his no trade clause, because I think if you move Matt Chapman, as much as I love him defensively over at third base, it opens up Casey Schmidt's natural position. And I'm more optimistic about the future and the next couple of years with offensive production, as crazy as it sounds, with Rafael Devers than I am with Matt Chapman. So if we're looking at the plan for those big three, if you can move on from any of those guys, I would still try to move on from Matt Chapman and get a team like the Boston Red Sox to come out and eat that contract.
12: Well, I'm not blocking you from that move, but the pushback on that would be that, first of all, I do think we take the defense for granted. I know he had a throwing error last night in the ninth inning. It was over. He had a couple of plays in the Chicago series. I was like, well, this is the kind of stuff we take for granted, man.
14: No question.
12: And I would say that, yes, Casey Schmidt could play third, but the easier fix is to trade Luis Arraez and put Casey Schmidt at second.
14: That is also true.
12: And you keep Chapman's defense then. So.
14: And I think that's the most realistic option, because Luis Arraez is on an expiring contract, and if you're not going to sign him to a contract extension, then you have to get something for him instead of letting him walk away this offseason.
12: I mean, it's kind of tough because Arraez is one of the gives some of the most spirited at-bats on the team. But listen, let's be honest, man. We're 27 and 41 right now, and I had, you know, we'd thrown out various, are they out? I mean, is it over? We asked this question 3 weeks ago. Are they cooked? Here we are 3 weeks later, Marcus. They're 14 under. If I was asking you 2 weeks ago, are they cooked? And 2 weeks later, they've gotten worse. Then they're cooked.
14: Yeah.
12: Bro. They're cooked.
14: And the crazy part is their offense has been so much better the last 2 to 3 weeks. And they're still 14 games under because they're still blowing games with the bullpen.
12: Well, right now, I mean, it's like the shift. It's like when you have a bad season. You know, bad seasons are just, you know, when bad seasons when you see them. Things happen. Things go wrong in bad seasons. And the offense for the first 6 weeks was atrocious.
14: It was the worst in baseball.
12: And we were like, what is going on? That's why they traded Pat Bailey.
14: Exactly.
12: Is to get offense into the lineup. Now, Dan Susak cooled off a little bit. He's won for his last 11. Had a big at bat last night with the bases loaded and one out and popped out on a broken bat on the first pitch. Now, it's baseball, I know. But, you know, he's going to have to hit to make that trade work. But the point is that when you have a bad season, everything goes wrong. So the offense sucks for 6 weeks. Then when the offense turns it around, the pitching goes in the toilet. And that's what you should call losing. Now, the old line from The Natural, that losing is a disease as contagious as the bubonic plague. And you are listening to KNBR AM and KNBR FM San Francisco, the sports leader, a Cumulus Media station. So here's part of the problem. You talk about the bullpen. We just talked to Mike Kruko, five walks from the bullpen. And we are now, John Curley's answer, John Joe Curley, Jean Joe from Paris, is to stack up the greatest relievers in Giants history. We had Javi Lopez on at 6:50 this morning. And in about 10 minutes, B-Weezy, Brian Wilson, Fear the Beard, is going to join us at 8:15.
14: 808 KMBR, should John Joe Curley be the president of baseball operations for the Giants?
12: All right. What are you guys saying out there on the Golden State Lumber and Showroom text line? Here's what you guys are saying. 209 just says, it was over week one. Come on, man. That's not accurate. 831 says, don't get rid of Devers, Adames, or Chapman, at least not yet. They're all streak hitters, so move them down in the order or platoon them when they are cold. Well, I'll stop you right there. Devers will never take a day.
14: No, he just won't take a day. No. And you don't want Devers on the bench.
12: Well, I think he needs a day. I would sit him today because tomorrow's an off day. He needs a day. He looks like he's getting a little tired right now.
14: How about half a day? How about Bryce plays first, he plays DH?
12: I just give him a day.
14: Full day.
12: Just give him a day.
14: I don't know, dude. The Giants need all the help they can get right now.
12: Hey, listen, you've worked with me for a while. Aren't there days when you're like, you're saying to Walt and Curly, you're like, Murph needs a day.
14: Yeah, huh?
12: Murph needs a day.
14: Murph needs 2 weeks worth of days. That's why he's taking off the last 2 weeks of June.
12: No, but I mean, there's times like, I get that Rafi played 163 last year. That was cool. But I think, listen, all Cal Ripken, dude, the streak was cool and all, but I think at the end of the streak, people in Baltimore were like, bro, this guy needs a day because he was tailing off. So anyway, the season's not going to turn if Devers sits for a day, but I was just responding to that texter here. A lot of people say, here's 510, said, guys, Flag Day is almost here.
14: Oh, no.
12: Flag Day is almost here. By the way, it's Sunday. And it's the day of your big UFC match.
14: Yeah, I'm still
12: on the White House lawn. Do you think DJT will say on that day, it's my birthday, we got a UFC, and I got bad news, the Giants are not at 500.
14: that's exactly how he's going to start his opening statement on Sunday.
12: And 510 says, Devers does not adjust his swing in situations. He does swing for the fence every time.
14: Yes, he does.
12: He does. He says he can't hit a four-seam fastball here. 530 says, if you bench Chapman and let Schmidt play, Chapman will waive the no-trade clause. I don't think it works like that. 707 says, I don't understand why we get rid of players that are doing well for us. We need to keep our second baseman where he is and sign him to a longer deal. Would you? Would you sign Rise to a longer deal?
14: I want him to sign a 3-4-year deal this offseason when everybody hated the Luis Rise signing. But now he's going to cost you even more because now he is playing phenomenal defense and there's going to be a much bigger market. And I don't know if the Giants view Luis Rise as a cost-effective move because they have Casey Schmidt and they have so many middle infield prospects in the system who, really, those are the next guys up. So I don't know what the long-term plan is for a guy like Luis Rise. And if he's going to leave and if you're not going to sign him, that's why you have to trade him. Nobody wants to trade him. If the Giants were 14 games above 500, we're not having this conversation.
12: No. Yeah,
14: but this is the reason. Yeah. Mm-hmm. This is the reality you're living in now.
12: 408 says, I love Rise, but they have to trade him and get something in return. This team is beyond cooked. They're burnt like a marshmallow at a campfire. Was that a little preview of Brian Wilson coming on? Is that what that was, buddy?
14: Get it going, Walt. What a tease.
12: 916 says, Marcus, what's going to happen if Devers doesn't play? Are the Giants going to lose? LMA.
14: Yeah. Oh. They're losing. Whatever, I guess.
12: Oh, man. 408 says, I went, give
14: me more Buddy Kennedy, I guess, huh? That's what we want.
12: By the way, Platsy's checking in said, guys, while you're down and out, don't check Wade Meckler's stats down in Anaheim.
14: I refuse to look at Wade Meckler's stats.
12: I haven't checked. I guess he's...
14: He's
12: playing well.
14: Everybody plays better when they leave.
12: Oh, boy.
14: What's going on?
12: 510 says, you're right. Losing is an attitude and it's contagious. Maybe the player's problem is that they're listening to you guys.
14: That's it. We're the problem. That's it. It's lash out season. Now people are lashing out at us. We're the reason why the Giants stink.
12: 209 says, getting rid of our good players. Who are we? The Sacramento Kings of Major League Baseball?
14: Oh, yeah.
12: Oh, man. Oh, man. 210-209 says, move Chappie, switch Devers back to third and Eldridge at first. Devers to third. How about that? I've seen that before. So you trade Chapman, Devers goes to third, and Bryce goes to first.
14: I mean, theoretically, that could be a solution, but I think it's more likely if you trade Chapman, you just give Casey Schmidt everyday opportunities at third base, unless second base does open if you trade Luis Rice.
12: Well, guys, listen, this will be a big hit that we return to a number of times throughout the summer. As you know, we're coming up on the 1 year anniversary of the Devers trade. It is on Monday, and they are now 24 games under 500 since that trade. And make it make sense, as the kids say. So there you go, guys. Big hit. Sorry. It's depressing. It's a beautiful day. World Cup's starting soon. We're going to beat Paraguay?
15: USA!
12: We're going to beat Paraguay? Let's beat Paraguay. Put a couple in the net. Put a couple in the net against Paraguay, right? Give me a W Friday night at SoFi, by the way.
14: I'll take whatever I can get.
12: You know what we could talk about other than the Giants later in the show? Adam Schefter's report on Aaron Donald.
14: What did I open
12: the show with last week?
14: Aaron Donald is going to make his return.
12: Did you see the latest?
14: No,
12: Schefter
14: I did
12: said,
14: not.
12: Quote,
14: I don't
12: more
14: see it.
12: Likely than not, see, unquote.
14: Those are two things I don't need in my life. Aaron Donald updates and Wade Meckler updates.
12: Southern California updates I don't need.
15: Yeah, I don't need them.
12: Aaron Donald, Wade Meckler. Sentences I never thought I'd say. All right, Brian Wilson, B-Weezy, Fear the Beard. Next on The Sports Leader.
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4: All right. Through the years, every now and again, we place a call to one of the greats. And every now and then he's like, yeah, I'll hop on. He is the man. You know the music. Fear the beard. Brian Wilson, number 38, B-Weezy, 2010, November 1st, Arlington, Texas, lives forever. Here we are, June of 2026, still sounds good. So,
12: Brian Wilson, welcome back to KMBR in the morning. Your boy, Brian Murphy, Marcus Boucher, Murph, and Marcus. How you doing, B-Weezy? How you doing, man?
5: Hey, what's up, Brian?
6: Gentlemen, thank you for having me. I'm doing excellent. Appreciate you giving me a call this morning.
12: Good to hear your voice, man. What's you up to these days? I know you're always up to something interesting.
6: Well, getting the golf game dialed in, guys. Really practicing hard right now.
12: All right. How's the short game? You making the putts?
6: Oh, I'm actually a pretty phenomenal putter. I can read greens. It's sometimes daddy can be a little errant off the tee.
12: Long and wrong, they call you? Long and wrong?
6: I don't know if they call me that, but I appreciate it.
12: All right. Well, listen, we know you're not like following the 2026 Giants pitch by pitch, but they're having a lot of trouble in their bullpen. They don't have a defined closer. So we called you, Rob Nen, Javi Lopez, just to talk about the art of what it's like. So, Brian, take us back like to when you get drafted by the Giants. You're coming out of LSU. I don't know. Did you think of yourself as a closer even then? Or was it something that developed as you moved through the Giants farm system?
6: I was first introduced to closer my sophomore year of college. But because we weren't getting very many opportunities, I immediately went back into the rotation. Was drafted as a starter with Tommy John. So as I was making my rehab stints, I would only throw 3 and 4 innings at a time. And I didn't like that. I wanted control of the game. I wanted guaranteed 7-8 innings. And just to protect my arm, I just kind of moved to the bullpen and stayed from there. I guess the Giants really liked that position for me.
12: So you said you didn't like it. Tell us about the mental transition of, hey man, I got drafted as a starter. Why are you moving me to the bullpen? Was there a mental transition for you?
6: No, I actually moved myself to the bullpen because I didn't want to do the bucket the next day when starters have to, during batting practice, collect all the baseballs and bring it into who's ever throwing BP. That was lame and boring and I didn't like it. And I knew that relievers didn't have to do that job. So I just moved myself to the bullpen. I don't think it was too much of a transition because I felt like whether I was starting a game or relieving, it was all the same. It was just a different inning. But all the innings to me were the same.
5: Now, that's interesting because we've talked to a lot of closers and a lot of relievers, and we've talked about the fact that the last three outs are the hardest outs to get in the game. So how did you approach that differently between starting the game in the first inning versus coming into the game in the ninth inning, Brian?
6: Yeah, some people might say the first three outs are pretty difficult too, you know, the umpire's new zone, the crowd, the adrenaline. So I think every inning, if we're being real in the big leagues, is a little bit of a heart palpitation. I mean, there's no easy inning in my book. I think the perception of it being the hardest three outs could play a role in one's mindset for sure.
12: Well, that's like a unique, maybe that's part of what made you you, is this whole, everybody says the last three outs are the hardest, and you're like, no, not necessarily. Is that accurate?
6: I think it's a high leverage situation, but my goodness, some of the hardest innings I ever had to come into was the eighth inning when guys are on and they're not my runners. I always thought that that was the most pivotal point in the game. I thought that's what a closer was. I think they used to be a stopper, stop the other team from scoring runs in the most high leverage situation. So that could be the sixth or the seventh inning. I think there's a lot of glory given in the ninth inning, even though the first eight innings were defined by the starting pitcher, the setup guys, timely hits. So, yeah, there's a lot of glory at the end because it's exciting, I guess.
5: Yeah, there's more pressure and there's more intensity at the end also. So I'm curious about how that affects your mentality because, in my opinion, you kind of do need to kind of have a screw loose a little bit to be a closer in the ninth inning. Do you think having an FU mentality maybe prepares you more to be able to close out games?
6: So, I don't think so. I think pitching in the ninth inning was just a culmination of thousands of hours of playing catch, doing what you do best, and simplifying it. It can get out of hand. I do think being a professional athlete takes a different mindset of problem solving. And I think that's what a closer's role is. Whether you have it or not that night, you've got to problem solve with the best of them. So it can create a pretty big high adrenaline kind of moment where you'll see a lot of guys have sort of an act or these yelling aggressive type moments because, yeah, your heart is racing at 165 beats per minute.
12: Good stuff, man. Talking to three-time All-Star Brian Wilson, the man who closed out the 2010 World Series and will live forever in Giants lore, of course. And B. Wheezy, I'm looking at 2010, and I got your stats here, 48 saves that year, 74 and two-thirds innings. You only issued 26 walks. Okay, right now, like I said, I know you're not following every pitch of the Giants, but they're having a problem with walks. Their bullpen tends to walk a lot of guys, and they walked five last night, and a couple came around to score. So let's address this issue now, like pounding the strike zone versus falling prey to losing the strike zone. In your experience as a reliever, you get this short little window. You can't really work through it as a starter. What is the mentality? Is it mechanics? Is it mental? Is it pitching coach? Is it bullpen coach? Is it your catcher? To you, what is it like to lose the strike zone and then reclaim the strike zone? How does that happen?
6: Well, first and foremost, strike one is probably the most important. So if you've got a guy that swings the first pitch, you've got to be alert of that. So you might want to throw something that's close to the strike zone but not as tasty. If they don't swing, all right, you're down 1-0. This is now the most important pitch because if you go down 2-0, you might as well just give up a jack at that point. So the second pitch and first pitch are very crucial in establishing tempo. If you're just a guy out there and there's been many nights as a closer where your control is not on, you have to find another way because A, you're getting paid to do that. So your job is to do well that evening. And if you mechanically are off, maybe you don't feel well, that's too bad, Buttercup. You got to suck it up and you got to figure it out because there's no one behind you. The closer is the end. Now, of course, technically, there are other relievers, but they've set up their best pitchers throughout the game to end with the stopper, and you've got to have the mentality that no one else is coming in behind me. This game's either over for the other team or over for us, and I have to figure it out.
5: Brian, we've been talking about the topic of bullpen pitchers pitching on back-to-back days or even some cases pitching 3 days in a row and if those fatigue issues have led to some of the walk issues that we're seeing. So for you, what was that like on your body pitching 2 to 3 days in a row? Did it change your approach and your routine going into those games?
6: So you have to be prepared every day. When we were playing in the early 2000s, in the mid-2000s, we weren't scoring many runs, but we were keeping the game very close. So I could pitch 2 days in a row, 3 days in a row. I didn't really have any built-in days off, so I would come to the park ready. And sometimes it would be an if-necessary night. Like, yeah, you pitch 3 days in a row. We want to give you a night off. But if the game's close and we need you, you're going to pitch. So there were stretches where I may not have pitched in the game, but I got hot like 95% of each month. And it does take a toll on you, but again, if you're a professional athlete, you're the elite of the elite. You have to figure out how to get it done.
12: Well,
6: each person's different.
12: There's the mentality for sure. Talking to Brian Wilson, it's great to catch up with him, man. And we're just talking about the art of closing and bullpens and mentalities and strikes and pitching. Another thing that's come up with this new regime of the Giants is a little bit more of the 4-5 out save, or at least asking for it. You did that. Especially early in your closing career, I think of you in 2009, 2010, an old Boach would ask for like a 4 or 5 out save. Can you explain that to us, the difference between having to, they call it, it's funny, Brian, you know, I'm an old guy now. I've been around baseball a long time. And now lately they're talking about up downs or getting up and down. I'm like, wait a minute, up and down. Like Rich Gossage and Randy Moffitt, these guys used to play 3-4 inning saves. Like what's going on here? So is it, getting up and down from the eighth and the ninth, is that a problem? Does that take a certain kind of pitcher? And tell us about the 4 and 5 out save versus a 3 out save.
6: It just requires more focus. So let's say you come in the eighth inning and you get that last out. Now you're going to go in and your team, let's say they explode for like 4 runs and it's 35 minutes. You still have to be able to maintain focus for those 30 minutes and then go back out and get the job done. after high leverage situations like that, more often than not, when a pitcher sits down and comes back out, he will give up runs. The manager is going to have to obviously understand who he's dealing with. But that's why when you get the outs in the eighth inning, don't show too much emotion, because guess what? You got to come back out for the ninth.
5: Brian, last question for me, just on the Giants bullpen. They've been using the closer by committee approach pretty much all season long. There's been a lot of shuffling in the ninth inning. Do you feel like a bullpen needs to have defined roles to be successful?
6: I personally enjoyed defined roles because it wasn't a hierarchy. It was everybody understood their role in the team. And one thing to consider is, I've mentioned this before, but our bullpen was very good, not just because Bruce Bochy was an incredible manager and not because there was a lot of talent. There was a team chemistry where we didn't have a bullpen where the bullpen guys would be segregated from the hitters. We were all in the dugout. And the last year that happened, I think, was 2014. So just saying, maybe we get rid of the bullpens and have a whole team in the dugout.
12: Just go hang out in the dugout with the gum and the seeds and all that stuff, man. Hey, just for fun, we're going to have Rob Nen on at 850. He's one of the greats. I loved Rod Beck. We all loved you, of course. Not even Giants, but for you, Brian Wilson, who's your favorite closer to watch? And again, it doesn't have to be a Giant. And I'm talking like mentality, act, stuff. Who was the guy who you like, oh, yeah, that's my guy?
6: Mariano Rivera. The guy's motion was flawless. He landed in the same position each time. He got the job done. He didn't celebrate. He was a class act, and he'll be forever remembered as, in my opinion, the greatest closer ever.
12: And he only had, one pitch, Brian? Is that right? Just the cutter?
6: There was a few years where he was throwing a two-seamer and was still nasty. But, yeah, he had the one pitch, the cutter.
12: So he embodies everything you're talking about, which is the mentality. I'm a professional. They're asking me to do this over and over again. Therefore, I will come out and deliver because I am an elite professional athlete.
6: Yeah, I was a little bit more excitable in my body, and I just really appreciated the class act that he was on and off the field.
5: Now, Mariano was also a guy that was drafted as a starting pitcher by the Yankees organization and then turned into the greatest closer of all time. So, Brian, what do you think is the biggest key for development? Can a guy develop into a closer at the major league level, or do they need to have experience closing in the minor leagues, or what do you think is the best path for development for closers?
6: Though a man thinketh in his heart, so is he. If you believe that you're a closer, you'll be a closer. Every pitcher should have the same mentality. I'm a pro athlete. The manager has given me the ball to get outs. I'm going to do just that. Doesn't matter what your role is.
12: Be Weezy, you're the best, man. Give me one memory. November 1, 2010, anything from that night. The last pitch, the first pitch, something before the game, after the game. November 1, 2010, Arlington, Texas, first thought.
6: Kruk and Kipe in the morning at Starbucks, getting a coffee, just talking with them, telling them that tonight's the night. We're going to win it all.
12: That's it. Drop the mic. Go pound the fairways. Fairways and greens, my friend. We'll catch up down the road.
7: Thanks, guys.
12: Brian Wilson, the inimitable.
5: Be Weezy
12: on the Sports Leader.
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13: Am I be honest, son?
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12: All right, that was really fun. Everybody enjoyed hearing Brian Wilson. He's so... unique nature of a Brian Wilson.
5: There's
12: bit.
5: Only one B Wheezy.
12: How about seeing Kook and Kipe at Starbucks telling them tonight's the night? 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World class care, closer than you think. Do I go here now? Do we go here, buddy? Do we go here? We've studiously ignored it for 2.5 hours.
5: It feels like we're about to go there.
12: Number 11.
5: 11.
12: Oh, boy. Brandon Ayuk has chosen now to drop his second social media post in the last 3 days.
5: Now I did not get your breakdown in your translation of the first social media.
12: In fact, some listeners were upset that we played the audio and didn't have me read the transcript.
5: See, I need you reading every single quote that comes out of the mouth of Brandon Ayuk.
12: This poor guy. I say poor guy, but not really. No. I don't really feel sympathy for him.
5: Not at all.
12: Well, here's the latest. I want you all to listen to Cut C here, Walt, and tell me what you think of Brandon Ayuk's social media post from yesterday.
14: And another thing, you want to know why they really mad though? They mad because they stupid, they dumb. They mad that they pay me $50 million in 8 months and they avoided my guarantees for 2027. And I'm about to be on a new team in 2027. They mad at they sales for real. Acting like they mad at me, but they stupid ass mad at they self.
12: Okay, that's the entire thing, huh?
5: That's it, huh?
12: That's the entire post. Well, first of all, he got his years wrong. He meant 2026. Mm. So we'll clean that up a little bit for him. But he's just trying, as the great Jim Harbaugh might say, I think he's just trying to provoke.
5: Yeah.
12: He's trying to get some kind of reaction.
5: Looking for a reaction. He's looking for a release. He wants to be free from the 49ers so that he can go play in Washington with his boy, Jaden Daniels.
12: You do know the Giants, the Niners have no obligation to do anything.
5: Nope.
12: Because he's on this reserve non-injured list.
5: Mm-hmm.
12: And so they don't have to do anything. The only thing would be if he shows up and takes a physical and passes a physical and then has to ask for like a letter. Did you see this theory that maybe the stupidest thing I heard all over, that Kyle canceled this week's minicamps to avoid Brandon Ayuk?
5: Yeah, that's one of the dumbest conspiracies I've heard in a minute. Brandon Ayuk wasn't going to show up regardless.
12: Dude, we talked about this with Krug on Monday, and we were talking about if indeed he does eventually get to the Washington Commanders. First of all, Adam Peters, he runs that show over there, and he's like a big Niner guy, Niner culture guy. Does he want this in his building, number one? If he does, number two, what kind of player will BA be? Kruger and I were talking on Monday saying, bro, this guy hasn't played football since 2024.
5: No.
12: I don't know if he's going to be the explosive pro bowler that he thinks he is.
5: He's not going to be the $30 million wide receiver that the 49ers made him. And I say that for multiple reasons because I agree. I don't know if he's going to be the same after that knee injury, but I also don't think there's going to be another team that's going to pay him anything close to what the 49ers paid him a couple years ago. So maybe that's the one thing I agree with Brandon Ayuk when he's saying the 49ers are stupid. Yeah, in hindsight, they were stupid to give this guy the contract because it's been a nightmare ever since, Murph. We sat here for summers at a time complaining about Brandon Ayuk, the holdout situation, him finally getting paid after Kyle Shanahan ran up to John Lynch's office and stopped the trade. Next thing you know, he's at the practice field with his pants on the ground, showing up with the wrong color pants. This guy's been a headache. Then he gets hurt. Then he doesn't show up to do his rehab. Then they void his contract. I'm just so damn tired of talking in circles about Brandon Ayuk. I want the nightmare to end, but I also understand that the 49ers are in no rush to wake me up from this nightmare.
12: Yeah, he's on the reserve left squad list, which means they do not have to pay him while he remains on that list, and he does not count against their roster. According to Matt Barrows, to come off that list, Ayuk would need to submit a letter to the NFL and the team requesting reinstatement, and I don't even think they have to do it then. So this thing continues into eternity. Good times.
5: Yeah.
12: Good times.
14: They mad because they stupid. Oh.
5: We'll always have the ladybug catch.
12: Do you want to go from, we talked about that. Do you want to go from that to like the exact opposite? Paul Skeens, Pittsburgh Pirate. Future Yankee.
5: Oh, yeah. Give me some good vibes.
12: By the way, I want him to be a Yankee, not a Dodger.
5: Yeah, I think most people do.
12: So he and
5: I don't think anybody wants to see him on a Dodgers.
12: He's driving through Pittsburgh and he sees kids it's summertime in America, y'all. He sees kids at a little league field and pulls over to play catch. This is the exact opposite of Ayuk here. So do we have video here, Walt?
5: Yeah. Brandon Ayuk's too busy driving 100 miles per hour past little league parks.
12: Here is video of Paul Skeens stopping by a Pittsburgh area little league field on YouTube, Twitch, and Twitter. Check it out.
13: When a man in shorts and flip-flops wandered into this Pittsburgh-area park last night, 11-year-old Ryan Dubis did a double take.
16: I told my dad that Paul Skeens was over there, and then, he didn't believe me. And then I told a bunch of other kids, and then they didn't believe me.
13: Why would they? Paul Skeens, after all, is a local hero and one of the best pitchers in all of baseball. He of the unhittable pitch called a splinker. And yet, there he was, spending more than 2 hours signing autographs, taking pictures, and playing catch. What did he tell you drew him?
17: He told me it was an off night, and he was driving and saw the baseball lights. And he said, I remember back to whenever I played Little League Baseball with some of the greatest moments of my life.
13: And right there on the receiving end, that's 13-year-old Evan getting his chance to toss a ball with a legend.
17: The fact that he got a chance to play catch with maybe one of the generational pitchers of his time for 30 seconds on his own Little League baseball field is just a memory that he'll probably have for the rest of his life.
13: And all this the night before taking the mound against the Dodgers. Today, did you have those pinch me type moments where like, I can't believe that just happened?
16: Yeah.
13: And their dad says what amazes him most is that Skeens came to their park, just sat on a bench, not for publicity, but for the love of the game.
12: Oh, man. Somebody cue up the Field of Dreams music, right? By the way, that was on CBS Evening News. We stole that video from. Thank you, CBS Evening News. All right, now here's the super hardcore cynical take. He was doing it just to get on social media, just for likes.
5: Oh,
12: just for likes.
5: See?
12: I don't, come on. Okay. I'm just saying that. Yeah. I'm not going there.
5: No,
12: I'm not
5: going.
12: Absolutely, but this is the world we live in.
5: See?
12: I didn't read any comments. Did anybody rip him for this?
5: I'm sure there was one Bucko fan, Alan Pittsburgh, saying, he should have been game playing for the Dodgers because they lost 12-3 last night.
12: It's like what's the word I'm looking for? Engagement farming or something?
5: Aura farming.
12: Can we take this at face value that this is just a pure moment?
5: I definitely can.
12: Okay.
5: Because I don't see Paul Skeens out there with the camera crew.
12: He's not one of those guys.
5: I think he was legitimately driving through, saw the lights on, and I was already a huge Paul Skeens fan. This makes me an even bigger fan.
12: Yeah, he didn't bring the camera. The kids whipped out the cameras. You know what I mean?
5: Yeah, exactly. Yeah. The dude's out here in flip-flops
12: he didn't have a social media team in tow.
5: No, dude. He didn't even bring Livy Dunn.
12: Do you believe that a guy like him is driving, and he sees the lights on, he goes, I'm pulling over?
5: Dude.
12: Okay.
5: I do. I'm buying it.
12: I love it.
5: What say you? You buy it?
12: Yeah, I'm buying it.
5: Walter, you're a romantic.
12: Dad. I'm a romantic.
5: You'll be coaching Little League in a couple years. Do you buy that this was authentic from Paul Skeens?
18: I do. I think he's that kind of guy, yeah.
12: Look 100%. At us. We're all suckers.
5: Yeah,
12: we're all suckers.
5: Yeah, I know.
12: Well, if you
5: want
12: to stay on this warm and fuzzy tip, Rob Nen going to join us at 8:50, by the way. So the World Cup starts tomorrow, I think, right? Is the first match. USA plays Friday.
5: That's right.
12: And all these teams are scattered across the country. There's that hilarious thing about the Spanish national team has arrived in downtown Chattanooga, and people are like, strangest sentence ever, right? But how about the Algeria, North Africa country? Algeria are choosing Lawrence, Kansas, which is the home of the University of Kansas. You can't get any more heartland than Lawrence, Kansas. And now there's video going around of the locals in Lawrence, Kansas embracing Team Algeria. This is, I think, we're bringing the world together, everybody. So here's a couple of old people in Lawrence, Kansas saying that they're digging Team Algeria. This is supposed to make you feel warm and fuzzy here.
0: Algeria. And what's the idea you have about Algeria?
19: So I want to say thank you to Team Algeria for choosing our hometown, Lawrence, Kansas, to come here. And so welcome. Welcome to United States. Welcome to Kansas.
0: Okay. What do you know about Algeria? And what's the thing make you to come to support Algeria?
19: So I came mainly because I was so happy that they chose our town for their base camp. And we just know Algeria is on the Mediterranean Sea, and then the south part is in the Sahara Desert. But and we know that you gained independence from France kind of around the time I was born. So we don't know too much, but we want to welcome you here.
0: What about you?
12: Here's his wife.
0: What do you want to say about Algeria and what do you have about idea about Algeria?
20: Well, yeah, the only idea I have is so far everybody here has been very friendly and very welcoming, and I'm really glad Algeria is going to be here. And 1, 2, 3, vive l'Algérie.
12: This is the most unlikely alliance of all time.
21: Yeah.
12: Lawrence, Kansas plus Algeria equals global harmony and peace.
21: Who would have thought?
12: Oh, man.
21: Who would have thought?
12: I got one Algerian story. In 1992, I got to go to the Barcelona Olympics, and it was one of the great experiences of my life. God, I should have put that down, Walt, on your question. Yeah. And they had a woman named, I had to Google her name to make sure I got it right, Hasiba Bolmerka. Man, I am talking to the 0.00001% who remember the women's distance runners from 1992. All time, Lawrence, Kansas plus Algeria equals global harmony and peace.
21: Who would have thought?
12: Oh, man.
21: Who would have thought?
12: I got one Algerian story. In 1992, I got to go to the Barcelona Olympics, and it was one of the great experiences of my life. God, I should have put that down, Walt, on your question. Man. And they had a woman named, I had to Google her name to make sure I got it right, Hasiba Bolmerka. Man, I am talking to the 0.00001% who remember the women's distance runners from 1992. But she was legendary. And at the time, I think Algeria's female thing, it was like females in Algerian government and tradition. It wasn't a real thing in terms of freedom and all. She won the gold. And I remember when she crossed the finish line, the boom mics picked, she was screaming, Algeria! Algeria! It was like freaking goosebumps, man. It was an incredible moment. She was an amazing runner. She won the 1500. Go check it out. Hasiba, she was the first African and Arab woman to ever win a gold medal. It was awesome.
21: Wow.
12: So, Hasiba Bolmerka.
21: Yeah.
12: My tribute.
19: Welcome to United States. Welcome to Kansas.
12: Oh, man. Very cool.
21: That's
12: very
21: awesome. Cool. And it's been a really cool storyline on social media. One of the positive storylines on social media of all these international fans coming to America and like enjoying fast food and like barbecue and Waffle House for the first time. And them just being like amazed by like the taste of ranch dressing.
12: So I'm following that German guy, Freddy. He's going to like the Buckos or the Buckies.
21: Yeah, Buckies.
12: Yeah, all those places.
21: Yeah, the barbecue gas station. Yeah, welcome to
12: America.
21: What'd
12: you say? Brisket on the board.
21: Yo, brisket on the board.
12: And here it is. 415, great Paul Skeens story. That's why we love baseball. 4831, because of this, I will never throw shade at Skeens again. And then here it is, 707. Skeens knows his girlfriend posts everything. Pretty sure she planned all that PR.
21: Wow, I didn't see her at the baseball field.
12: It must
21: field.
12: Be so sad to go through life like that, isn't it? All right, how about us starting the cooler with Ayuk and ending with Skeens at a Little League field and the Lawrence, Kansas, Algeria
21: That's
12: stuff.
21: The cooler.
12: That's the cooler. There it is. Rob Nen, smoke on the water. As we continue our deep academic exploration with Javier Lopez, Brian Wilson, and Rob Nen of how to fix your bullpen. Next on the Sports Leader.
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0: faithful. Since 2005, game days have been heard on these airwaves with moments like this.
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3: 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Are going back to Miami.
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14: All right, you know that music, baby. See, that's the thing is right now, there's no... No giant with that music. That's gonna. We already played House of Pain, Jump Around.
15: Yeah,
14: and then we played Smoke on the Water by Deep Purple. But there's no. Maybe Dylan Smith can come up with something good. That's my guy. Now he did. He pitched well again last night.
15: Last night he came in with a little Sheck West Mo Bamba. That was his walk-in song last night when he came in the game.
14: That one that got real popular with all the kids and all that.
15: Because I got. Bros calling.
14: Okay, that's what it is.
15: A young brother's phone.
14: He came in with that?
15: Yeah, he came in with that last night.
14: Well, all I know is he came in last night with the bases loaded, nobody out. He did allow one run on a walk, but he was still around the strike zone and got out of it pretty well. Now he's pitched 3 days in a row. I can't imagine. Dude, I don't even know what they're going to do for a bullpen today. Can Robbie Ray go nine? And he's a guy that leaves generally... His pitch count has been a problem this year.
15: Yes, and recently it's definitely been a problem.
14: Curls, Walt, yes, no, maybe so.
15: Mm.
14: No? No connection with Rob? Okay. Well, we had Rob Nen dialed up, but we don't have him yet, so we can just kind of, while we wait and stall out, and we'll see if he comes on. We can talk about the fact that we had Javi Lopez on and Brian Wilson earlier today. A lot of reaction.

0: to Brian Wilson. I would recommend you check out the Javi Lopez, too. These are two very cerebral dudes who gave very, you know, they're not crushing individual giants. They're talking about what it takes for a bullpen to come together. A lot of it was mental. A lot of it was cohesiveness. A lot of it was knowing your roles. You asked that question about Brian Wilson. Do you have a hierarchy? He said, I prefer a hierarchy because it doesn't mean you're better than anybody. It means you're all part of this team with a defined role, knowing your role on a team. So
1: And even Javier Lopez earlier this morning, he said, look, Marcus, if you're pitching better, I want to pitch better. It's some of that competition, but it's also being together as a bullpen, knowing that if I get you through the seventh, I'm going to have Sergio in the eighth. I'm going to have Brian Wilson in the ninth. It's building that ladder. But right now, the ladder has been broken all season long in this Giants bullpen.
0: We do have the question to Brian Wilson is, do you prefer roles in a bullpen?
2: I personally enjoyed defined roles because it wasn't a hierarchy. It was everybody understood their role in the team. And one thing to consider is, I've mentioned this before, but our bullpen was very good, not just because Bruce Bochy was an incredible manager and not because there was a lot of talent. There was a team chemistry where we didn't have a bullpen where the bullpen guys would be segregated from the hitters. We were all in the dugout. And the last year that happened, I think, was 2014. So just saying, maybe we get rid of the bullpens and have a whole team in the dugout.
0: Isn't that wild? Because I guess he's right. Because remember, they didn't have the center field bullpen. No, they were down the line. Yeah. And so, yeah.
1: Guys would just hang out in the dugout.
0: He's like, he's literally saying, like, that's why we're not winning World Series.
1: 808 KMBR, blow up the bullpens at Oracle Park.
0: 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All right, well, listen, if we don't get Rob, we'll circle back with him in just a little bit. We've been talking Giants all morning long, but there is other stuff out there, too. Knicks, Spurs tonight, just quickly. We can get it back to some of the cooler stuff that we didn't get to that has some sound. First of all, the spread is, again, curious, only 2.5. When you were gone on Monday, Larry Kruger and I were in, and we were like, huh, that's a small spread. And they're like, what does Vegas know? And they knew because the Spurs won the game.
1: Yeah, well, maybe they knew about that whistle that the NBA refs like to blow a little bit more when a team's down and they're trying to extend a series. But sorry, I'm going full conspiracy.
0: Are we at that point now? The NBA, quote-unquote, wants a longer series?
1: Well, I mean, come on. Wemby's out here shoving Jalen Brunson down to the ground. And even yesterday when they reviewed it after the game, they did not upgrade it to a flagrant foul.
0: So, listen, the national guys are all talking about the physicality and Wemby and that foul and was it a flagrant foul and all that. And this actually was a pretty good debate. The national, I'll steal it from the national guys coming in. And that is, do you like, because it's funny, I'm of a certain age, right? Duh. As are you.
1: Yes.
0: And it's, you're shaped by what you grew up with,
1: no
0: right?
1: Doubt.
0: And hey, shout out 80s Fridays in the fall. But I heard Jay Williams of ESPN coming in going, no, man, bring me this physicality. He goes, that's 90s basketball. That's early 00s basketball. That's what I want. And I'm in my car talking to my windshield going, dude, are you kidding me? Because I came of age in the 80s, and it was Showtime Lakers. Even though I hated him, it was a beautiful brand of basketball. And the Celtics, Larry Bird and the ball movement of the Celtics. And that's the basketball I loved, right? And then I remember having an active thought that Pat Riley's Knicks ruined basketball. Like, I want to say, go back and look at some of the scores from the Eastern Conference playoffs and the NBA Finals in the 90s. I want to say there was a game in the 70s, something like that. I can go back and find the exact score for you. But anyway, the point is I do enjoy physicality, but I also enjoy a free-flowing basketball game. I don't know. I'm asking you, do you want to see a knockdown, drag-out fight on a basketball court?
1: Yeah, I like seeing teams be physical. I'd rather see a physical game than a flopping game because that's what the NBA has turned into now. Guys are flopping all over the court. So that's interesting hearing what you heard this morning because I heard Michael Wilbon talking about the same thing. He goes, look, everybody's complaining about Wemby and Cat being physical. This was not physical compared to the 90s. And I'd say I'd even want the Knicks to be more physical tonight with Victor Wembanyama. Get a little bit of a get back for Jalen Brunson. Hell, get Charles Oakley to suit up, mend his relationship with the Knicks, and get him out on the court to maybe go get a nice hard foul on Wemby. Now, again, I'm not calling for cheap shots, but I like it when we get a physical brand of football, baseball, basketball. Murph, I'm a combat sports fan. I want to see dudes get physical.
0: I do like that, but it doesn't mean games have to turn into wrestling matches. Like, I get like Kurt Rambis and Kevin McHale, man. I mean, clotheslines to the head. Bill Laimbeer. I mean, these guys were physical, yeah, but it also there was also an artistry to the game. I don't want to see the game just go down into the mud like it did in the 90s. I found in 1990, and this is when it started to fade, the Bad Boy Pistons. Pistons Bulls 86-77. There was a game in that. I got another one here that the Bulls held the Jazz to 54 points in one of these games. I mean, it got really ugly. But that said, I'm okay with the physicality of Wemby and Karl Anthony Towns and all the wrestling going on as long as we continue the free flowing game. I don't want it to turn into this freaking Pat Riley 79-78 finals.
1: But that's interesting because also you look at the different eras of basketball, the overall philosophy, and when it comes to scoring. And of course, we have to mention Steph Curry changing the game. Like, teams are shooting three-pointers at an all-time high mark. So would you prefer this style of basketball where it's nothing but three-pointers and flops versus 90s physical basketball?
0: Now, see, now when you bring three-pointers in, that's a whole other thing.
1: Uh-huh.
0: Here's the paradox. Biggest paradox in my life as a sports fan is that Steph Curry is one of the most enjoyable athletes in the history of my life. He is one of just, he's absolutely spectacular in every way. On and off the court, and yet he ushered in a brand of basketball that I don't totally love, dude. I can't marry the two. I mean, when he wins championships for my team, I'm thrilled to death. When guys come down and just fan out around the 3-point line and start chucking it, I'm like, come on, man, what are we doing?
1: Yeah, when you're now coaching 12-year-olds in your city youth basketball league and they're chucking up 30-footers, it doesn't make you that happy.
0: I know, and then it just becomes, again, literally, how'd the Warriors do last night? I don't know, how'd they shoot from three? Mm-hmm. And you can ask that about any team now. Any team, they make their threes or not. Like in game three, I think, didn't the Knicks shoot poorly from three?
1: They did.
0: Yeah, and it's like, okay, the Knicks made some threes. So anyway, so that's going on tonight. We have some sound from, you had something?
1: Yeah, I was just going to ask you your thoughts on the series. Did your opinion change at all after seeing the Spurs bounce back in game three?
0: Yeah, because I said Friday night, it's over. It's over.
1: And I think most people had that same take.
0: I still think it is. I think the Knicks will win tonight.
1: Okay.
0: I do.
1: And then do they close it out in five,
0: I'm going six?
1: Yeah.
0: I'm going six.
1: I think that makes more sense. Knicks win tonight at Madison Square Garden. Don't have to deal with the off-the-court distractions. Get back in action. Fly down to San Antonio, lose game five, and then come back and win at MSG game six.
0: Now, that said, you know, my guy Wemby, and I brought this up on Monday. I think you were gone. But my problem Friday night in game two, it wasn't that he missed the shot that would have won the game. It was that previously, 30 seconds ago, he took another outside shot, and it's symptomatic. Listen, if he made the shot, I get it. He's a hero, right? But my general problem with Wemby is he's way too outside, way too outside. And I understand he's thin, and he's not Shaq, but he's got an amazing reach. And in game three, we brought this up with Amick yesterday, he was much more aggressive to the rim. Take it to the rack, young man. And I know the Knicks will clog the key, and they'll try to make it traffic-y for him, and they'll knock the ball out of his hands and stuff like that. I get it. It's not going to always work. But if he establishes more of a down-low, take-it-to-the-rack, attack-the-rim game, then the Knicks might have some problems.
1: Yeah.
0: Because an aggressive Wemby, to me, is different than the floating-outside Wemby. The first two games, I didn't think he was nearly aggressive enough.
1: I agree, and we saw a different style of play. Look, Wemby is an all-around player. We know that he can stretch the floor and pull it from the logo damn near like Steph Curry, like he did just a couple rounds ago against OKC. But the difference is, you're not playing Chet. Chet's skinny as hell. Chet might be skinnier than Wemby. Now you got to go against Cat. Now you got to go against Mitchell Robinson, which makes it a lot tougher to have success down in the key. But to your point, one thing they did great in game three was pick and rolls, get him to the basket, alley-oop.
0: Yeah.
1: Let him just toss it up and jump into a stratosphere that nobody else can reach. Yeah. That was one of their big adjustments, and I expect to see more of that moving
0: forward. That would be a problem for the Knicks, obviously. They're going to have to answer it somehow, some way. All right, some of the stuff we didn't get to then, if Nen's not answering, that's fine. We'll try to get him later in the show. Our guy De'Aaron Fox talked about, so everybody's talking about Wemby as a villain now for what he did to Brunson.
1: Well, it's not just Brunson. Earlier in the playoffs, he had that spinning back fist against Naz Reid too. Like, there have been a few dirty plays that Wemby has had throughout this entire playoff run.
0: Here's De'Aaron Fox saying, it's not a villain, it's life. Check it out. Cut H, Walt.
3: I don't think it's a villain role. If you get hit, you hit back. That's life, you know? If life hits you, you need to figure out a way to get on your feet and hit it back. Vic's, every time he rolls, he gets tagged. He gets hit. If he's trying to go set a screen, if he's trying to box out, whatever it may be, he's getting grabbed, he's getting held. It would be crazy for him to think that he's going to get open by not hitting somebody. But that's basketball. It's going to be physical. No one expects anyone to come out here and not have bumps and bruises or injuries or all these things. I don't think it's trying to be a villain. But you know that teams are going to be physical with you, so you go out there and you try to hit first.
0: I'll buy that. And again, you know, I know one of our listeners' favorite thing is when I compare great sporting events to my pathetic athletic career. But in high school, I used to get my ass beat by Mike Hanley. Shout out Mike Hanley. I was a, quote, post player, Marcus, and he used to beat the S out of me. And this was the life lesson that changed me forever. I was like, oh, what are you doing, man? He grabbed me by the jersey at practice one day at Gus Gym and said, hey, you could either cry about it or you could fight back, and shoved me. And I was like, okay, I guess that's life. So that's exactly what Darren Fierro Fox is saying. I got no problem with Wemby being physical. Again, I don't want to see the Knicks of the 90s tackling 68 to 67 games, but I'm okay with Wemby fighting back.
1: Yeah, see, I don't want to see dirty plays, but I don't mind hard fouls. And there's been a lot of contact in this series, but throughout Wemby's career, I mean, we're talking about this guy being an alien, being built in a lab. Like, he's literally a 2K created player, 7'4", can dribble, can shoot, can do everything. So how do you slow him down? You got to get physical, and you've got to try to get into his head as well. Like, we talked about this throughout the regular season with Draymond Green having some of his best defensive performances all season, matching up against Wemby, giving up some of that size, but also talking a lot of S and getting inside of his head and trying to make him feel uncomfortable. Now, did you see this sound that I sent over this morning of Draymond Green talking about the Wemby Jalen Brunson situation in game one? Here was Draymond Green earlier this week, just yesterday, talking about what would have happened if he was on the court and how he was surprised other Knicks players didn't stand up for Jalen Brunson.
4: Don't not for one second think he pushed him down and none of the guys on the Knicks team did anything. Don't not for one second think that didn't matter. Oh, that mattered.
5: Jalen Brunson stood up for himself there, but nobody else really did.
4: I wish Steph Curry would stand up for himself right there and not just watch Victor Wembanyama take his hand in the back of Steph Curry's head.
5: What would Draymond Green have done right there?
4: I'm probably going to get thrown out right there. And it may cost us game three. But game four.
5: You would have done, what was the thing you said to that Hana Hoops account? I'm going to crush those two.
4: Oh, yeah.
5: That's what you would have done.
4: Absolutely. By the way, you're not pushing Steph Curry by the back of the head down to the ground. And I'm seeing Josh Hart was like, yo, no, you get right in there and you make something happen. Because guess what? I may get thrown out of game three because you're not doing that. But when I come back for game four, you got to deal with me. And you know, you got to deal with me.
0: Ooh, Draymond going to Draymond, right? Well, he's right. I mean, it is true. I mean, it's interesting to see how the Knicks respond to it.
1: Yeah, I mean, I'm with Draymond. I'm surprised there wasn't a Mitchell Robinson hard foul after that play. It's like, funny. I'm surprised nobody stood up for Jalen Brunson besides Jalen Brunson in that situation.
0: Funny how the media and days off can make narratives, because that play happened in the first half, and the game went on. Mm-hmm. And then it was after the game, people start parsing through highlights, and then something gets a little momentum, and then it gets shown, and then people start dropping takes. Uh-huh. And all of a sudden tonight, that play is looming large, even though they played an entire game after that play.
1: But no, that play is now bulletin board material because of what happened to the face of the Knicks, Jalen Brunson, who, by the way, is only 6'2". Like, this guy is Steph Curry size, and he's one of the best basketball players on the planet, and he's getting mushed to the ground by a 7'4" Frenchman.
0: All right, FanDuel TV was Lou Williams and DeMarcus Cousins talking about the Spurs maybe being tougher than we had thought.
6: Credit where it's due. When you starting to do a lot of dirt.
7: Yeah. Guess what?
8: I'd rather him do this than the flopping and the flopping.
6: I like some good be afraid. I love some good playoff basketball.
9: Get them off you, man. Get them off. They've been fouling the young fella, hanging on them all series. Hey, get them out the way, bro.
7: Got muscles now. No,
6: that
7: look
6: ain't,
7: out.
6: That
7: people.
6: Ain't it.
7: I think it's
6: that ain't it. But it's also.
9: If he did this to OG, do we feel a little? Is it because it's Brunson? It's a short guy. If he does it to OG or Cat, do we feel?
7: Did anybody talk to Rick Brunson? Is he okay?
6: Anybody in that position that gets shoved with two hands in the back of their head going down like
8: it's
6: that.
8: Also care, guy
6: OG.
7: But by the way, Josh Hart also kicked somebody, and that was...
8: This is the same guy that also elbowed Naz Reid directly in the face. Yeah. I don't think he's
7: you know
8: targeting
7: why?
8: Little guys.
7: Because he'd had it.
9: That's what I'm saying.
7: Why.
9: Hey, we talk about them being soft. He's showing us otherwise.
0: There it is. I mean, they were all yelling at each other at one point there, but
1: was that Michelle Beadle in there?
0: Was it?
1: I think that was Beads. Yeah, she's a big Spurs fan.
0: The key was DeMarcus at the end. We talked about them being soft, and they're showing us otherwise. So all of this drama tonight, man. What do we got, 5:30 tip tonight?
1: Mm-hmm.
0: That'd be pretty good, man.
1: Yeah, hey, I mean, they're right, because that has been the narrative of not just Wemby, but a lot of international players, that they are softer and you can get inside their head, just like we've seen with Draymond Green against a lot of these guys.
0: Well, then we'll end it on this. The softness of Wemby on Sunday was filmed in Central Park doing a sketch of like a statue or a bird or something. I don't even know. So
1: at least it wasn't tanning shirtless in Central Park like A-Rod.
0: Oh, bro.
1: Poor A-Rod.
0: Oh, man, what a mess. Brandon Ayuk taking advice from A-Rod. So Carter Bryant of the Spurs saying, yeah, Vic, he likes to do extracurricular. This is cut F. Walt, here you go.
10: Yeah, Vic loves to do, you know, extracurricular activities. So he shoots me a call, shoot me a text. Usually me, him, and HB, he'll shoot us a call or a text and be like, you guys want to go do something? And, you know, depending on the day, we're like, yeah, let's go do it.
11: What is the wildest thing that you guys did? Like, you know, nothing crazy, of course, but, you know, like, that was, I didn't expect to be called for that.
10: We've done game days, like playing board games and stuff of that nature. Went to the world's quietest room. We've done a bunch of dope stuff.
0: Dude, so now we're back to calling the Spurs soft.
1: Yeah, dude.
0: What if I called you, Marcus? Hey, Marcus, you want to go paint?
1: Yeah.
0: Want to go paint?
1: Yeah, you want to go to the world's quietest
0: room? What is the world's quietest room?
1: Is it just a room with nobody in it?
0: What is it?
1: I have no idea. Sounds crazy, though.
12: Darkness retreat? What are we doing?
1: Yeah, an Aaron Rodgers darkness retreat.
0: World's quiet. I'm going to look it up here. Huh. World's quietest room. World's quietest rooms are anechoic chambers that absorb 99.9% of the sound with background noise levels. The silence is so absolute that visitors report hearing their own heartbeat. Okay.
1: That does not sound like a fun team activity. You can't talk to anybody.
12: Sounds like anxiety.
1: Yeah. Yeah.
0: There's one in Minneapolis. So I guess they did it when they were playing the
1: team. People pay money to go to these things?
0: Silence is a reputation for being restorative. Orfield Laboratories in Minneapolis, a place so stripped of sound, Guinness named it the quietest room on the planet. Walk inside and the silence stops feeling like a wellness feature and starts ending into a mental nightmare.
1: See, now I'm back to calling the Spurs soft.
0: It says the room sits at minus 24.9 decibels. When it's quiet, your ears will adapt. The quieter the room, the more things you hear. Inside the chamber, you become the sound.
1: Dude! You become the sound.
0: I'm kind of tripped out. I'm kind of intrigued.
1: Yeah, I don't know.
0: Can you imagine me, the biggest loudmouth of all time, in the world's quietest room?
1: Dude,
0: I'd be like, I don't hear anything.
1: Yeah,
0: people are like, shut up.
1: Uh-huh. Why is nobody talking? What's going on? I can't see you guys.
0: I'd be like, Walt, you played the wrong sound.
1: Uh-huh. Dude, when a reporter asks, what's the craziest thing you've done, and your answer is, we went to the world's quietest room, we went painting, and we played board games. That doesn't sound like the funnest squad to hang out with.
0: I'm intrigued by the world's quietest room. I read about this in the Wall Street Journal recently, this movie Backrooms that's getting a lot of traction. You guys seen this thriller that's out right now?
1: No, I have not.
0: I know movies are out, I know, but I have kids that still try to maybe go to a movie every now and then. Overnight Dave goes to movies a lot.
1: Big movie guy.
0: Go look this up. There's a movie called Backrooms that's really popular with what they're calling Gen Z, and it's about... Dude, you ready? This, like, apparently these are kids younger than you, Marcus, and younger than you, Walt. Mm. We need young Tony. But they're tripped out by what they call liminal spaces, which are empty rooms in abandoned buildings. And like they're becoming memes and stuff on TikTok and they're just tripping out. It's like becoming and now this movie, there's a horror movie based on those empty rooms. Like things are happening in those empty rooms, and Gen Z is fascinated by it.
1: Huh.
0: So maybe this is the same kind of thing.
1: What are they? They're fascinated by empty rooms.
0: They're called liminal spaces. I don't know what the word liminal means, but nobody's down with that, Curly?
1: No.
0: Liminal spaces?
1: Not at all.
0: We're too old.
1: Yeah.
0: If it's too old, there's the old joke, if it's too loud, you're too old. I guess if it's too quiet, you're too old.
1: Yeah.
0: I guess.
1: And I don't know which generation exactly I blame for the downfalls of like malls in America, but now you go to a strip mall and it's all empty rooms.
0: Well,
1: so maybe that's why Gen Z is so fascinated with these empty rooms.
0: Dude, 650 says the kid who directed Backrooms is a 20-year-old kid from Petaluma.
1: Wow.
0: Yeah.
1: All right.
0: Here's 707. The creator of Backrooms is from Sonoma County. Dude, somebody says we should do a show from the world's quietest room. So soundproof, you can hear your own heartbeat. 415 says, some people get anxiety.
1: Yeah, I don't want to.
0: 408 says Backrooms takes place in San Jose.
13: For real?
0: 669 says, back in those days, we called those empty rooms raves.
13: Hey, now. Right. Uh-huh. Let's throw a rager.
0: 415 says, Japan was way ahead of us in this area. They encourage a lot of quiet time in their society.
13: Oh, very quiet society.
0: And then 707 says, Brandon Ayuk's done irreparable damage to his career. He's completely immature.
13: Yeah, someone needs to put that guy in a quiet room.
0: That's a guy who needs to go to the world's quietest room. Yeah. Well, this is what happens when Rob Nen doesn't answer his phone. We go to the world's quietest room and liminal spaces in back rooms.
13: Hell of a segment.
0: All right. Okay, we got some good stuff from Javi Lopez and Brian Wilson. We'll play that for you guys on the other side. What they have to say about this Giants bullpen next on the Sports Leader.
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13: No smoke on the water, but we do have some Smokin' D's barbecue to give away today. 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The Smokin' D's barbecue right here in the Sunset District in San Francisco. 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
20: 20 years ago, the average attention span was about 2.5 minutes. Today, it's just 47 seconds. Pretty disconcerting. That's according to new research out of UC Irvine. But really, this isn't our fault, at least not entirely. We can blame technology and the world around us. Attention, it turns out, is not an unlimited resource. You only have so much of it to give. Start paying more attention to what times of the day you seem to be at your mental peak. Try to knock out the more complicated stuff during that time. It's also important to take breaks every so often so you can more easily lock in when you're trying to concentrate. One expert said, even trying to visualize where you want to end your day with everything all wrapped up or with tons left to do, that can act as a real motivator. I'm Dr. Sanjay Gupta, helping you live a better life.
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0: All right, it's been a fun day. Listen, Giants lost an ordinary whipping last night, 6-3. We've talked about stranding 13 runners. Curley went with the stranded. What do you go with? Stranding room only. Mm. I like that. Stranding room only. And then, of course, the bullpen came in, walked five. And listen, buddy, they're 27-41.
1: Yeah.
0: You going today?
1: I'll be out there.
0: I had intentions to go. Declan graduates Thursday. Rory graduates Friday. We have graduation gatherings, to-do lists. I just can't do it. I just can't. I got too much going on.
1: Yeah.
0: I got to squeeze in a jock blog before I leave on vacation, too.
1: Ooh.
0: Amari just cracking the whip, dude. Unbelievable.
1: There's a lot going on in your life.
0: So I got to do that, and then so I can't. And I texted Sherry with my personal text file here.
1: Oh, please do.
0: So you guys should know about my personal text. Uh-huh,
1: please do, Murph. Please do.
26: Shoot me a text.
0: Don't look too hard.
1: Hey, now. Right,
0: but Paul Toboni, we had on the president of baseball ops from St. Ignatius, who's put together a nice little squad there in Washington.
1: Yeah, the highest scoring team in baseball.
0: We wanted to see each other and hang out and chop it up at Old City Trivia, but I had to send my regrets. And he said, cool, but he's glad to be back and still hearing us and listening to us and all that good stuff. So, damn, Paul, take it easy on us. Take it easy on
1: us. Throw us a bone to Boney.
0: So I'm sorry to miss you guys out there today, but I'll be back out at the yard later this summer. You got something.
1: I do. I got something for you, Murph, because you're a busy man. You got graduations coming up. You got Father's Day right around the corner. So why not take something off your plate and replace it with some barbecue? Because right now, the cue to call is here. We are giving away a $100 gift card to Smokin' D's Barbecue. 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
0: I'll take that. As a Father's Day gift. Are you kidding me?
1: Oh, who would not want to get some of those brisket bows for Father's Day?
0: Sounds pretty darn good there. By the way, in the middle of all the stuff I have to do, Danny Dunn, this is what happens when the This Date in Giants History producer, it's like a naturally adversarial relationship because, you know, I got a lot going on, man. I got stuff to do. And then it used to be this way with Holler, and he just pop his head in, you're recording today. I'm like, bro, I can't. I got no time. I can't do this, S. Mm-hmm. Why doesn't Danny do one?
1: Who?
0: Now, the only thing I'll say is that Danny's doing a great job with This Date in Giants History.
1: He is.
0: He's doing a great job. You hear me, Holler? No freaking Dustin Moore, Shea Hillenbrand. Listen, all due respect to those guys, but I don't think Giants fans, like, you know, live and die with the Dustin Moore, Shea Hillenbrand highlights.
1: Tell that to Mike Holler.
0: Holler would just go for the easiest highlight. He's like, oh, I found one from 2017 involving Evan Longoria. I'm like, really? Because then Danny Dunn will be like, hey, man, I found one from 71. Chris Spire hit a walk-off granny. Oh, Lon Simmons, you know.
1: Oh, yeah.
0: Russ Hodges. Hank Greenwald. That's Danny Dunn.
1: Oh, Danny will go deep.
0: Yeah. The only problem is that on a day in a week where I'm super slammed and I'm like, I got to get out of here, Danny Dunn just texted me.
6: Don't forget This Date recording.
0: But that's a stress ore in my life. That's an anxiety producer in my life.
1: Sounds like today you and Danny Dunn will be hanging out together in the world's quietest room.
0: So now I'm like, I got a little stress in my neck. God darn it.
1: Yeah.
0: All right.
1: You and Adrian Hauser from turning around and watching first inning home runs.
0: Let's do the show. Let's do the radio show. Let's talk about Javier Lopez joining us this morning. And he was awesome. He's just such a gentleman. He always gives us a good connection, too.
1: Javi's the man.
0: So, Javi, we asked, you know, he's now advisor, president of baseball ops. He's Buster's advisor. But you don't have a closer. What kind of effect does that have on a clubhouse and bullpen?
7: Well, I think ultimately you would love to have a closer. I think you always, those last three outs, I don't care. I know the people will tell you that those aren't the hardest outs. Sometimes it's a seven. Sometimes it's a six. But I will always contend that the last three outs of a ball game are the hardest outs to get. And when you have a reliable arm to do that, I think it's the best way to go about to win a ball game. But ultimately the Giants had that opportunity in a sense with Randy Rodriguez. Unfortunately, he gets hurt. But that was your guy that was establishing himself in that moment. And, you know, they felt like he had some answers inside the bullpen itself. And when you're in that spot, I know that I've been parts of bullpens that have not had a closer, and that's where you got to kind of piece it together with being really excellent at what you do. Now, for me, I focus on trying to be a lefty flush guy. Like, I try to go out there and make sure that I would dominate lefties. Doesn't mean I was punching a lot of tickets, but I was getting outs and I was attacking the strike zone when I was good. With the Giants, I mean, again, before Romo or Casilla established themselves at the end there, and even AFL, like, we'd come in and split some saves for like a month or so till somebody decided to step up and take it. And ultimately that was both Casilla and Romo being able to step up into those roles. And that's ideally what you want down in that bullpen. You want guys that kind of control the situation, being able to slow that heartbeat down and pick each other up and challenge each other too. Like, you know, if you throw the ball well and Marcus, you throw the ball well, I want to do it. You know, I want to get out there and do the same. So it's one of those things where healthy competition is never a bad thing. And I think that's ultimately probably what Jesse Chavez's message is down there. It's kind of like, hey, boys, let's go. Like, somebody take the ball and roll, and that'll get everybody else going, as opposed to kind of looking around to see who really gets the call. Just expect it and anticipate it. And ultimately, I think that's when things start going in the right direction.
0: Okay, another great answer from Javi. I think that was a long way of saying, Marcus, Dylan Smith. Yeah. That was a long way of telling Dylan Smith's my guy. Like,
1: I think it's a long way of saying someone needs to step up and take this role.
0: Dylan Smith.
1: Because we've seen Caleb Killian the ninth. We've seen Keaton Wynn. We've seen Eric Miller. We've seen so many different tries, but nobody's actually doing it. Nobody's actually closing out ball games.
0: Jason Foley was signed as a guy who had 28 saves for the Tigers, and they were trying to get a little lightning in the bottle, come off and get the surgery, you know, and if it works out, you know, like Matthew Boyd, remember with Farhan and all that, and sure enough, he's retired, or they pushed him aside because of shoulder fatigue. I mean, Sam Hentges was a guy who had a track record in the big leagues, and he hasn't found his stuff. No. Guys coming off of injuries, man. It's a thing. No, but you're trying to capture something. And
1: yeah.
0: So right now, I mean, honestly, I know I've been just, it's Sunday night in Chicago, but Dylan Smith looks to me the only guy controlling the strike zone when you need him. I mean, I haven't given up on Wynn and Killian to develop. Maybe by next year or something like that. Maybe that's the rest of this summer, is for those guys to develop that thick skin and that mentality. Strike one, yeah. What Brian Wilson talked to us about. Strike one.
1: It's the most important pitch out there.
0: Can I tell you, when I was a kid, there was a reliever. I'm trying to find this online. I can't find it. I didn't dream this. I didn't make this up. Sports Illustrated used to have a quote. The start of Sports Illustrated is called They Said It. And they asked a reliever, why did you name your dog Strike One? He said, because the two most important things to me in my life are my dog and Strike One.
1: He's right.
0: So he named his dog Strike One.
1: It is. It's the most important pitch in baseball.
0: And so
1: Strike One.
0: Dylan Smith, Keaton Wynn, Caleb Killian. I don't know.
1: I mean, especially when you're coming out of the bullpen, you cannot give away free 90s as a reliever. It's the death sentence. It's the one cardinal sin that you cannot do.
0: If you follow me on social, you've seen I've sent out a couple of all caps tweets of late. Stop walking fools.
1: It feels like I'm watching a walkathon.
0: And Sam Hentges walked the leadoff guy last night, got the hook right away. At least Tony's given the hook now on the walk.
1: Yeah.
0: But then he goes to another guy who starts walking fools. Mm. Eric Miller's not right since he came back from the injury.
1: Not at all.
0: No.
1: Not at all. He cannot find the strike zone.
0: He seems it's like ragged. It's kind of ragged when he's out there. So other than that, have a great Wednesday, everybody.
1: Yeah, I'll see you guys at 12:45. I'll see you there.
0: $23 for a beer.
1: That's it, dude. Yeah.
0: Yeah.
1: Shout out Bryce Eldridge. Last night, I won the KMBR dong pool, so I racked up 30 big ones. Murph, that almost covered the cost of a beer and a cup of clam chowder.
0: I like that you got a cup of clam chowder.
1: Not even a full bread bowl. A cup of clam chowder and a beer ran me $35.
0: Did you put some crackers in the clam chowder?
1: Yeah, two packs of crackers.
0: I like that.
1: I'm a two-pack guy.
0: To get those little round kind of ones?
1: Dude, I turn it into a cracker soup.
0: All right, good man, good man.
1: Hey, now.
0: Shout out the...
1: I saw your face, Walter.
0: Shout out the Marx Brothers duck soup. All right, guys. Hey, here's the deal. Jared Shawley of the Quakes is going to talk to us about viewing parties of the World Cup. They brought us cookies. I think I might get into one. Mm.
1: Get into it.
0: Let's talk World Cup next on the Sports Leader.
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2: All right, World Cup, man. This is pretty darn fun. I love it. I love the World Cup, man. I'm excited. USA Paraguay Friday. Let's talk about it. Let's have Jared Shawley on. He's the Earthquake, San Jose Earthquakes president, MIDI high school kid from San Jose. The Quakes are playing great, obviously, but taking a break, obviously, for the World Cup. And Jared, we're happy to have you on the Murph and Marcus show. Brian Murphy, Marcus Boucher on the UMA guest line. How you doing, Jared?
3: Hey, morning, Jared.
4: I'm doing great. You can't wipe the smile off my face. We're sitting here finally 24 hours out from the start of this World Cup we've been preparing for almost a decade, and I'm just so excited to get it going.
2: And we're getting it going tomorrow, right? Tomorrow at noon. Is this right? Help me out. Mexico, South Africa, and you guys are having a viewing party?
4: Yeah, so, you know, I know everyone knows we've got the games at Levi's, and I think those are going to be amazing to see, but we at the Quakes, we partnered with the Bay Area Host Committee and the city of San Jose, and we're actually going to have every game, 104 games of the World Cup, on big screens downtown San Jose. We're shutting down a whole street in San Jose, and we're kicking it off tomorrow. So I think we've got almost 20,000 RSVPs already for the Mexico game tomorrow. So, you know, it's going to be a party all summer long in downtown San Jose.
3: Now, Jared, tell us more about the actual location. I'm seeing it's in San Pedro Square, but you said you guys are shutting down a whole street. I know we've hosted Giants Fan Fest events down in San Pedro Square. So what can you tell us about where you guys will actually be displaying these games?
4: So there's two big screens set up in San Pedro Square, which is now designated an entertainment zone for the rest of this World Cup. And then we're going to shut down as you turn around on Sharks Way and you wrap San Pedro Square. We're going to set up a bunch of inflatables, face painting for kids. We'll have Quakes players out signing autographs. And then all those bars and restaurants that kind of intermix through San Pedro Square and onto West Santa Clara Street will all be part of this entertainment zone. So you can go in, you can get a beer, get a wristband, and you can actually walk around outside with your drinks and check out the games on the big screen.
2: Damn near European style, right?
4: Like, that's right.
2: Sounds like this is awesome. And I imagine Team USA games will be pretty darn popular, right? Saturday, 6 o'clock. So that'll still be, it'll be beautiful. Like, it'll be a nice evening, nice summer evening down there. Are you guys anticipating that one to really pack the house?
4: Yeah, so it's Friday at 6 will be the USA game against Paraguay to kick off. I think that one we're at 15,000 RSVPs right now. So if anybody is looking for a place to, you know, check out Team USA, paint your face red, white, and blue, come down to San Pedro Square and check us out this weekend.
2: Oh, man. I mean, you know, sounded pretty good. Grab a brew, cruise around, watch Team USA. Oh, man, we're talking to Jared Shawley, who is a local kid from San Jose, went to MIDI. I mean, for you guys, the earthquake season, we'll ask about that in just a little bit, but more on this, RSVP, do you have to RSVP to go?
4: We would strongly encourage you to RSVP. It just helps us with headcount. It's on the Earthquakes website, simple form to fill out. You don't have to, it is a totally free event, open walk around area, but the RSVPs do help us, you know, with the planning and everything else.
3: Now, Jared, I just got to ask you on a personal note, growing up in San Jose, going to MIDI High School, now working for the San Jose Earthquakes, what does this all mean for you to have the World Cup right here in your backyard in the Bay Area?
4: Oh, my God. This is a dream come true. So, I grew up in Los Gatos, and when the 94 World Cup came out, I'll age myself, but I was 12 years old. Brazil took over the town of Los Gatos. Yeah. So, as a 12-year-old, that changed my life. I was like, this is the greatest sport I've ever seen. Like, this tournament is just unbelievable. There were Brazilians partying in the street every night. So now here I am, you know, worked for the Quakes for 19 years. And we get to bring the World Cup back and try and hopefully inspire this next generation of kids living in the Bay Area. Like, this is just a dream come true.
2: So once again, we're talking to Jared Shawley, president of the San Jose Earthquakes. We're having a great season. And just to reset, you guys are going to have this viewing party in San Jose. And you go to the Quakes website for details. What SJEarthquakes.com, right? Yeah.
4: SJEarthquakes.com. You can't miss it if you go to the site and sign up for the RSVP.
2: And so people will know where to go. And just want to make this clear, Jared, you're talking about every day during the World Cup.
4: 39 days, 104 games. It's going to be like noon to midnight every day. So like this is, I'm like, San Jose has never seen something like this. and I appreciate Mayor Mahan's support on this initiative because
2: my God, local businesses
4: is going to be an unbelievable. Yeah. Yes, 6 weeks for these local businesses.
3: Yeah, exactly. Jared, what do you think an experience like this can do for the sport of soccer, or should I say football, in the Bay Area? Because San Jose Earthquakes are one of the best tickets in town, going out and hanging out and drinking at one of the biggest bars in all of America at a sports complex. What do you think this can do for the overall game of soccer in the Bay Area?
4: Yeah, we just want to turn people's eyes toward the sport. Obviously, you know, you mentioned it. We're having just an unbelievable season. I like to say we're America's soccer's best story in U.S. soccer's biggest year of its history. The Quakes have the best start in MLS history this year. We're doing with Coach Bruce Arena, the national team legend. We've got these young kids, many from the Bay Area, who are leading us. So our goal with this is let's expose everybody to the sport this summer, get them hooked, and really teach what the sport of soccer is all about. And then when we come back after the World Cup, come back and watch the Quakes. We'll be pushing for a championship this year, and the second half of the season should be unbelievable to watch.
2: Well, that's great. We've had, every time we have Bruce on, he's fantastic, and it's great for you guys, and just, I love it. You're right. Having a great season in the middle of a World Cup in the U.S. is pretty tremendous. So, well, that's awesome. That's going to be a big old honking party down there. It should be. You guys get that great summer weather. Not like us freezing up here in Daly City here in the summer. You guys are going to be shorts and T-shirts weather to watch USA against Paraguay tomorrow night at 6 o'clock with Entertainment Zone cruising around with a cold one and chanting for USA. So, Jared, that's awesome. Congrats. Everybody go to sjearthquakes.com and register, get their RSVP. They need a head count for organizational purposes. Don't be that guy who doesn't RSVP. Don't be that guy. RSVP and go have fun. Man, I love the World Cup. Every match is awesome, and it starts tomorrow with Mexico, South Africa at noon, but the real one is Friday night, USA playing. So congrats, Jared, on all the success, and hopefully we'll catch up down the road.
3: Yeah, thanks, Jared.
4: Awesome, guys. Thank you, guys. Enjoy.
2: Yeah, sounds great, man. So if I live closer, yeah. Cool. I need one near me. Well, I need a viewing party near me.
3: Well, if you need a couch to sleep on, my brother lives around the corner from San Pedro Square.
2: Do you think Mike would go down and check that out?
3: Oh, 100%. I'm going to go down and check it
2: Honestly.
3: Out. Oh, dude, for sure. San Pedro Square is literally my favorite neighborhood to drink in San Jose.
2: Isn't that where you do Fan Fest?
3: Yeah, that's where we've had Giants Fan Fest before as well.
2: It's back where you used to talk to guys like Kyle Harrison.
3: Yeah, I just posted that photo the other day. Me and Kyle, Casey Schmidt, and Copes hanging out in San Pedro Square.
2: Oh, man. Oh,
3: better times, better
2: now,
3: times.
2: Walt, where are we? Where are you now, revving with the World Cup here, buddy?
0: Oh, dude, I'm so hyped.
2: You are?
0: Oh, yeah, for sure.
2: Okay, USA. We're beating Paraguay, right?
0: Yeah.
2: We're beating Paraguay?
3: Now, are you boys all in on USA, or who you guys riding with?
2: I mean,
3: well, you got to ride
2: with
3: America.
2: You know, it's really
3: funny.
2: I have to confess. America, yeah. Okay, I have to confess. So, like, we're like, you kind of go in knowing we're not going to win it. Right? We're not going to win it. So I automatically do kind of push the USA a little bit to the side. Not because I don't freaking love us, and I do. It's just that I'm looking at, like, more realistic options, you know? Mm. So Italy, right? I, my mom,
3: yes.
2: Italian, all my cousins, everybody, the De Benedetti, the whole deal. So they got a shot to win it. They freaking win it. So I'm like, I got a horse in this race, right? Guess what? Italy didn't freaking qualify for the World Cup.
3: Oh, you're saying we're not talking Italians.
5: Whoa, you talking Italians?
2: They freaking didn't. Dude, this is like the Yankee. I don't know what's the analogy in U.S. sports. Like Duke or Kentucky. Duke not making the tournament. Huh. Duke not making March Madness. You know, I guess that would be it. If like Duke missed March Madness, you'd be like, what? Duke missed March Madness?
3: Mm.
2: Well, yeah. So now I'm kind of like, so then the other one is Ireland. And that one is close to my heart because obviously we're going there next week. And we've been there a million times. And they have so much freaking fun that you can't resist being part of the Irish Army, right? They didn't make the World Cup this year. So guess who's number one for your boy here?
3: U.S.
6: I like America.
2: I'll tell you, fun stuff. Yeah, we do too. Nice. Well, I'm proud to be an American. Well, at least I know I'm free. And I proudly stand with Lee Greenwood, buddy.
3: Yeah, keep saying.
2: Well, now's the perfect time to announce. Like, I put it on social media, but we haven't talked about it a lot because I've just been kind of fingers crossed until we got all the appointments. But our son, Candace's baby, Declan Murphy, is entering the United States Naval Academy. And, you know, we've been kind of like, it's been like a no-hitter because you've had to clear so many hurdles to get there. And we honestly, until he got this, I'm getting goosebumps right now, the certificate from the superintendent just last week, officially saying we're off, you know, he had it was like, yes, yes, yes. But there's like, but you got to do this. You got to do this. You got to do that. You got to do this. You got to do this. So we were like, well, yeah, we think it. But, dude, we could not. We like hearts bursting with pride. It's an amazing place. We're starting this incredible journey. We're so proud to walk in these footsteps, you know, of these great Americans and this great tradition that we have. Not to mention the education he's going to get, and then serving something bigger than himself, bigger than all of us, and for the country, you know. And he's, it says a lot about him, the young man, that he made this choice. It's not the easy choice.
6: No,
2: it's not the easy choice. Mm-hmm. And Plebe Summer starts in 2 weeks, and that's where we're going after Ireland, is to drop him off at Annapolis. And I'm going to get emotional talking about this, but. So do you think I'm going to root for the USA in this?
6: Absolutely, dude. You and Declan are going to be getting those face paintings on San Pedro Square this Friday.
2: You know what I've always liked about the USA soccer fans is the ones who dress like various characters in American history.
6: They show up like George Washington or Abe Lincoln.
2: Like that's a fun one. Like, I've always thought, who would you do to like be like do the most fun one? You know which one I keep falling back on? Jerry Garcia.
6: Wow.
2: Because, you know, you got to think about like American culture beyond Lincoln and Washington, you know? Like, we have so much cool S.
6: Willie Mays. I've seen guys dress up as Hulk Hogan before.
2: Okay, Hulk Hogan.
6: Chuck Norris,
2: You dress as Nate Diaz. I don't know.
6: I'm not surprised, MFers.
2: But I think it'd be fun to do, like, Jerry, to put a little, wear the t-shirt, put a pillow in there, and get the gray beard, and they'd be like, and it's just like, let's go, deadheads,
6: that
2: man.
6: Would,
2: they're American,
6: funny.
2: Right?
6: Yeah, absolutely.
2: I mean, come as Willie Mays.
6: Yeah, why the hell
2: come
6: not?
2: Come as freaking Ted Williams.
6: Show up as
2: Elvis.
6: Elvis.
2: Uh-huh. Would you go 50s sexy Elvis or 70s fat Elvis?
6: I want to see heavy Elvis. I want to see big boy Elvis.
2: I think
6: there.
2: Elvis would be incredible, actually.
6: Yeah, no, that's a good
2: deal with the rhinestones and give me a little
6: that's
2: one.
6: A really good
2: so
6: pool.
2: Walt's going as Elvis?
6: Yeah.
2: Oh, yeah. You know it. Yeah. And you're going as who? Who's your, just for fun? You got to go dress.
6: I'll go Babe Ruth. I once dressed up for an eighth grade history report. I did a whole book report on Babe Ruth. I showed up with a Yankee jersey, a pillow underneath my jersey, a hot dog, and a root beer from 7-Eleven.
2: Did you ever see Matt Williams do Babe Ruth?
6: No.
2: Go look it up on YouTube.
6: I'll have to check
2: he
6: that
2: did
6: out.
2: A savage Babe Ruth impression, too. Who would Curly go as? Just anybody from American history, politics, culture, music? What does he got?
0: He's this going, guy right here.
7: I like America.
2: I'll tell you, fun. Sure. Yeah, we do too.
6: He's going as me?
2: Yeah. Oh, Patrick Bailey.
6: I need one of those Patrick Bailey headbands this weekend.
2: Who else could you do? You could do any number of like.
0: I think Curly would be a good Joey Chestnut.
6: I like that.
2: Just show up shoving hot dogs down your face.
6: The Glizzy Gladiator.
2: You know the one that got popular when they were just starting to do it, like in the 90s? The popular one was Teddy Roosevelt. Because that's a look, right? Yeah. There's a look with the mustache and the glasses and all that stuff. And you know, the Rough Riders and all that. I think, isn't that, aren't they called the Rough Riders?
0: Yeah, I believe
2: They, maybe they named themselves after Teddy Roosevelt. So, so anyway, big doings in the Murphy family. And that's why we'll be gone for 2 weeks. And we'll be rooting for the United States of America.
6: Hell yeah.
2: Let's go.
6: Hell yeah.

0: not a cliche.
1: No, like, no.
0: So now
1: no,
0: you know,
1: no.
0: I was following Eli Heidenreich in Navy football, yeah, uh-huh, and Landon Robinson.
2: I was curious why you kept on wearing that Navy football hat.
0: Well, again, I didn't want to talk about it like a no hitter. Yeah. It wasn't like we were keeping it a secret. It's just like, there's another thing he has to do.
2: Yeah, you don't
0: another
2: want to
0: test
2: jinx
0: he's got to
2: it.
0: Take yeah. another medical pass. He's got to because you got to do these medical tests mm-hmm. and all this stuff, man. And so, actually, Candace says she's not going to believe it until he walks into the hall on June 25th. She's like, until that day, because they keep throwing something at you. Yeah, well, this form, you didn't fill it out correctly. Like, Jesus H, man. So anyway, big weeks ahead for us, and we're looking forward. You guys have been very supportive. Thank you, guys. Been very supportive all along. And he's going to play water polo. That's how the whole thing started, water
1: That's
0: polo.
1: Awesome, man.
0: It all started because of
1: That's
0: water polo.
1: Awesome. Yeah.
0: He got recruited. And it's mm-hmm. funny, the coach is a Bay Area guy. He's from, he went to Bellarmine. Sorry. I know. But he's a huge Bay Area sports fan. He's a really great guy, Coach Louis Nicolau. And he keeps saying, I need to call your show. He goes, I'd be the best caller you ever had. He goes, I have takes.
1: Mm.
0: He actually hits me on text and texts me. He's like, why didn't they trade Steph Curry 3 years ago? Should have blown the whole thing up.
1: Yeah.
0: They missed their opportunity.
2: And just real quick, give me a reminder. Which football team does he root for?
0: He's a huge Raiders fan.
1: You're damn
0: huge
1: right.
0: Huge Raiders fan, uh-huh. dude. So.
2: The greatness of America is in the silver
0: dude,
2: and black.
0: I have to deal. I'm going to Annapolis Naval Academy. I walk in. The guy's a freaking Raiders fan.
2: What do you expect? He's committed to excellence.
0: Oh, man. So good. So good. Anyway, so that's all because we'll be rooting. Got to beat Paraguay.
1: Yeah.
0: Got to beat Paraguay.
2: Bring it on, Paraguay.
0: On Friday. All right. Crazy day today, huh? Wild day.
2: Nutty.
0: Let's learn something on the other side. On the Sports
1: let's
0: Leader.
1: Let's do it.
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3: A better life with Dr. Sanjay Gupta.
4: How often do you stop to wonder whether you should share something that's revealing, maybe even embarrassing, with a partner, a friend, or even your boss? In her new book called Revealing, The Underrated Power of Oversharing, behavioral scientist Leslie John says doing just that can help you deepen relationships that are vital to your life. We need people to trust us in order to get things like love, friendship, and career success. That's what she told us. When you make yourself vulnerable by revealing something sensitive, it does make other people trust you. In turn, when you ask someone to reveal something about themselves, showing that interest will generally lead someone to like you more. Why? Because people like to be asked about themselves, she says. It also signals that they are discriminating and choosy, but in a good way. I'm Dr. Sanjay Gupta, helping you live a better life.
1: Jewelry and timepieces.
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6: All right, Marcus, put on that lab coat. The doctor is in, my friend.
7: That's right. 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We've got an update for you today on Tyler Mahle. The pitcher's name is Tyler Mahle. He's been dealing with a left hamstring strain. He's been on the IL since May 27th. Now, the latest update is he threw a simulated game on June 9th and could be sent on a minor league rehab assignment soon. Another sim game still is possible, but that's your update on Tyler Mahle in today's Stanford Healthcare Health Report, sponsored by Stanford Healthcare.
6: All right. Wild day, fun day. Javi Lopez, Brian Wilson, those were great. World Cup cookies from the Earthquakes. That was pretty darn good. But let's finish it. Marcus learned, and we all learned here. Let's go. Yeah.
5: The ladies want to know.
8: 40 minutes and a ham sandwich. Can I get an amen?
9: Amen.
5: What did Waterboy learn today?
10: Yo, what's going on, man? Is this Murph?
6: All right. Sponsored by Bigelow Tea. Grab a mug and tea proudly before today game. Well, we ended it on the last segment. We were talking about rooting for teams in the nations in the World Cup. We were talking about where you put the USA because we know they don't have a chance to win, but you're always rooting for them. And then I was like, well, we got extra rooting interest because big Declan Murphy, graduating high school senior, will be entering the Naval Academy in Annapolis, Maryland, 2 weeks from tomorrow. Marcus, that was what you learned today.
7: Well, you already knew. Yeah, I knew, but I had to keep it a secret. But congrats to the kid. Congrats on graduating. Congrats to everybody graduating. But really, Declan Murphy doing something special, going on to the Naval Academy.
6: Do you hear this? This is the alma mater they play. You've been there. Navy win the last game you went to?
7: I have, and they did end up winning that Army-Navy game.
6: Sing second, yeah. They say it. And this is the Navy blue and gold. And Army's is cool, too. But this is, you got to stand, and they both stand at attention for each other. It's an amazing experience if you can get to an Army-Navy game.
7: Oh, yeah.
6: I'll be there this December, and there it is. And they go, oh, but proudly wear, I got to memorize all the lyrics. Proudly wear the right to proudly wear the Navy blue and gold is how it ends. The Navy blue and gold. So there it is. We're singing second on the show today is what we are.
7: Yes, we are, because we like America.
6: And now a little, you got a little Anchors Away dialed up there for a little peppy finish here for us here as they take that. I had to go to a game last September in Annapolis, and they took on VMI and the March of the Brigade onto the field and all that. By the way, they smoked VMI. There you go. And listen, this kid, Eli Heidenreich for the Steelers, He's a good little player. I wanted the Niners to get him.
8: Badly.
6: Yeah.
8: You talked about him a lot.
6: So Kalon Black better be good.
8: Mm. And now it makes sense why you had such a scouting report on Eli.
6: Yeah. And Landon Robinson for the Bengals, too. Good player. Good D tackle. Niners could have used him. All right. Thank you guys for your support. And everybody who texted in, I appreciate you. We didn't have time to do it, to answer to you guys, but I do appreciate you guys. Okay. Giants. Yeah. Let's go win a game.
8: Yeah.
6: Let's go win a game.
8: Go do it for America.
6: Yeah, yeah. Have some fun out there, Marcus. And we'll be back tomorrow. Papa and Silver next. 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
6: And they send up Buddy Kennedy. Buddy Kennedy. Buddy Kennedy.
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13: This is Papa and Silver on The Sports Leader. Now swing. There's a drive into deep right field way back there and gone. He threw him a curveball. And not a good one. Crushed onto the arcade in right. 2-0 Nationals, two batters in. 0-1 pitch. That one goes to the backstop. Susak flips, Miller tags, and safe at home plate. Young speeding home. The ball took a hard carom off the backstop. Susak fielded, flipped to Miller coming home to cover. It's a run on a wild pitch.
21: Now here's a high drive by Dalen Lyle out toward Death Valley, deep right center. Back goes Jung-Hoo Lee, and it goes over his head, bounces up against the wall on one hop. Coming in to score is Abrams, and going all the way around to third is Lyle with a triple.
22: Hey, it's never a dull day here at the Sports Leader. That's right, baby. We are live at 58 Social. Greg Silver, John Dickinson, and it's rare that I ever toot my own horn, but if you ever thought I did just two jobs here, hosting, producing, we're going camera technician here on segment number one. Just kidding. We got Josh to do the real work here. That's the dirty work, and dirty work will take it after the day game to see if the Giants can avoid getting swept, but we're picking it up right here as the Giants... Just another tough loss. Adrian Hauser, I thought, by the season he's had, was overall fine. It wasn't an amazing performance. It wasn't anything all that spectacular. But the real issue with this one is that they were able to set the table. They were able to get hits. They were drawing walks. We'll get to Bryce Aldridge and his ability to do all that coming up in the next hour 45. They just couldn't get the runners home. 13 runners stranded. Bases loaded. Kept biting them. And overall, in this series, JD, over two games, runners in scoring position, 5-for-24. Might I tell you, by the way, that one of those five was an infield single that did not drive a run home. So,
23: yeah, effectively, it's 4-for-24. Matt Chapman's runners in scoring position average, but it did not actually lead to a run. And, yeah, it's tough when you get down quick also, especially, unfortunately, for the Giants playing at home. We talked about it a couple days ago. This team's got to start playing better at home if they are going to turn this season around, even in a small way, and they just have not been able to do it. I'm sick of coming out here to the patio, and the vibes are great, and people are excited and loving Giants baseball, and I feel like every time we come out here, it's can they avoid the sweep? Or and again, we find ourselves in this position, just as we were a couple of weeks ago with the Diamondbacks here and the Giants trying to find a way to get a win to avoid what would equal their low point of the season, despite the fact that really for the last week they had been playing better baseball, but unfortunately they start to fix one problem and then an old problem pops back up. And again, playing from behind from the jump, I don't feel like is ever a good thing. And yeah, I think Hauser was pretty solid overall. And man, Tony Vitello the last week has had the bullpen ready. He's had guys ready in every inning over the last week after what happened with Landon Root there in Milwaukee. But going to the pen isn't always the best thing for the Giants at this point. But, yeah, the story of the first two games of this series really is they probably should have put more runs on the board and maybe they would have won, definitely would have won the game on Monday night. Obviously, that's one where it's the closer. And I got some numbers on the Giants and the blown saves and just how the blown saves have impacted this team that we can get into. Yes, there's the games you lose, but what happens in the games after those gut punch devastating losses? And that hasn't been pretty for the Giants either.
0: 808-KMBR, 415-808-5627. Yeah, we still have the Golden State Lumber and Showroom text line. We can still even take some calls, and it's our Wednesday usual. John Shea of the SF Standard will stop by here at the end of the hour. We got our Bloody Marys. We got some coffee. We got a whole team on hands making this all happen today. And look, last time we were out at the patio, the energy was great. It filled up pretty quickly in an hour and 45, and the fans continue to be so devoted to this team. It's just not been something that's been able to deliver, particularly at home. The way they were able to finish that road trip with a 5-5 record, all things considered, and losing the series in Colorado, the way you lost those first two, I thought going, 5-3 the rest of the way with the Brewers and the Cubs mixed in there was overall fairly impressive. But you also got to do the math part of it. And I heard Andy Baggerly say this with Murph and Marcus. It was kind of a net negative, right? Because you don't lose anything, but you don't gain anything, and you also shave an extra week and a half off the calendar in the process of that. So to come home and to not play better baseball, or I guess I'll backpedal on that, right? Because I do believe they are playing better baseball. We are seeing a better output of offense. For it to not translate into wins, though, it's all going to look the same at the end of the day, and it feels like we're right back to where we were just a couple of weeks ago.
23: And in the short term, right back to where we were a few days ago and a week or so ago when the Giants did start. They have been feistier. They have been setting the table. They have been hanging in games. They have been playing, I think, with that energy over the last week that I think they wanted to be a part of just defining who they are as a team. But again, you dig such a dramatic hole, and you almost have to be perfect for a lengthy stretch. And the Giants have still been far from perfect, even though they've been able to win some games when they haven't hit here in the last week as well. And they've had the games that the pile-on wins, as I say, the games where you score 12 and you score 18 that Friday in Chicago. But the offense really has not been there in the same way now for four consecutive games. And yeah, they get a bunch of hits last night. They have a bunch of runners on base, but not cashing in enough. Obviously, the blown save was the story of Monday, but there were some missed opportunities in that game. But last night, the story was the Nationals didn't really have great pitching. It was just kind of mediocre, get out of jams. The Giants were just a big hit away. It felt like three or four different times from winning that one and wiping the bad taste of Monday night out of their mouth, and then having an opportunity for today to lead toward an extension of the weekend. Because I look at it a little differently than Bags as far as the trip goes. Considering how bad it started, you almost can't look at the first half of the trip as like that's part of the 15 under part, right?
0: The
23: back half of the trip is, hey, maybe you bottomed out and then you started to play better baseball in a number of different ways. And the pitching had been there in enough of the games to where that was the part that I was the most optimistic about was, hey, Logan Webb actually looks like Logan Webb here for a couple of starts now in a row. You're able to win some games when you're not maybe hitting at the level that you'd think you'd need to. But the one thing that just continues to destroy, as we talked about yesterday, all momentum is the blown save losses. And I had this number. I'll give it to you now. I was looking at it, and we ran through together. I had a bunch of them, but didn't have all of them. All of the blown saves for the Giants this year. So they've had the eight blown save losses. They actually blew a save in Washington in April, and they ended up winning that game in extra innings. So you look at the eight blown save games, seven blown save losses. But then I added the Cubs game, which wasn't technically a blown save because Keaton Wynn had pitched the inning prior before he gave up the home run to Pete Crow Armstrong. So there's basically, if you count the Cubs game, there's been eight of those gut punch losses.
0: Yeah.
23: The Giants are 2-6 in the game that follows that loss. So a lot of these only twice have they won when they've had one of the devastating losses in the following game. So it's basically turned into a 2-14 16-game stretch. You got the games
0: right,
23: you
0: the
23: lost.
0: The old cliche of turning one loss into two.
23: Exactly, and I think that's been the case. They lose to the Mets in that game early in the year, Easter Sunday.
0: Yeah, when Miller and Wynn kicked it away.
23: And that was the eighth inning, but still went down as a blown save. They lose to the Phillies the next night. And then they go to Philly and lose one, and then lose the next one, and then lose the whole series in Tampa. They get another blown save in Tampa. That was one of the times they actually won. One of the two times they've won after one of those devastating losses. The Trevor McDonald against the Padres game here back on May 4th when they shuffled the deck and brought Bryce Eldridge
0: right,
23: up.
0: That was right when they did the whole shakeup.
23: Okay. They won the one but then lost that series to the Padres by dropping the final two. And then you look at Arizona, Ketel Marte goes deep, mm-hmm. and then they lose that one and then lose the following day to get swept. And then they obviously lose last night after losing the game on Monday. So you've got the eight gut punch losses, and then you've got the 2-6 in the day after the gut punch losses. So it really has been a major, major, major thing here that's really ruined. It's ruined the momentum, but it's also left a bad taste in the mouth to where this team really hasn't been able to recover in the immediate term from that loss by getting back on track in the next day.
0: That's really interesting because the one that's going to stick to my mind at the top of the list, partially because of recency bias and partially because of just how brutal it was and your opponent, was the two in Colorado. How bad that blown save was with Caleb Killian going out there in the ninth and then effectively looking lifeless the next day. What was it, 8-3 in the end? But they were down 8-0, and I was like, they're going to get shut out of Coors Field. But to think of it in the sense of, yeah, that might have been the worst one and the most memorable one, at least to me personally. For the most part, though, you're talking about 2-6 following that. That's tough, certainly, where you don't want to turn one loss into two, but it's kind of worked out with that way. And, you know, something that I wanted to bring up as well, I was kind of prepping the diamond notes. I like to do a little bit of that the night before to the degree I can, just so I'm not scrambling when we're getting ready for pregame.
23: Got to do it.
0: Got to do a little diamond note prep. And so I was thinking about the defense for both these teams, and I went back to look at my crap pack of stats and what the Giants' record was when they don't commit an error versus when they do. As I'm in the middle of digging out those numbers and writing it out, we had the Matt Chapman error to Rafael Devers. That was the first of the night. And so they're a slightly above 500 team when they do not commit an error. When they do commit just one, they're 8-23, and it's not like Washington is an elite defensive team either. They got more errors than anybody in baseball, and C.J. Abrams is tied with Adames at 11. I think only Zach Neto's above them.
23: It just
2: why
23: goes to show,
2: would you have that stat?
23: Yes, thank you, Manny Machado. It just goes to the point of when it hasn't been the games where they've just ridiculously hit, right? When it hasn't been the games where they've scored 12 runs or 18 runs or 19 runs, when it hasn't been those games, they've basically had to play almost perfect, clean baseball to win, right? They've had to pitch well, get enough big hits, if not hit the ball out of the ballpark.
0: I was going to say, at the very least, have a timely hit.
23: Add on to the point where you're not making it a game that becomes a lot like the games that they've blown with the blown save, right? They've had to almost create a three-run margin or so to be able to hang on to the bulk of those games as well. So it just goes to show that the margin for error in a lot of these is just not built for this team to be able to sustain that momentum because, frankly, they just haven't proved themselves to be good enough or consistent enough.
0: 808-KMBR, that's your number. And we got the camera up and running. Shout out to Josh and Tim making it all well happen done. Back in the studio. We got some loud vehicles coming by, so I know that's going to be like the drill from Logan Webb in the locker room a couple of nights ago. We got a lot to get into. We will talk to John Shea at 10:50 or so whenever Tony Vitello is done with his media availability.
23: Bloodies.
0: And, of course,
23: ode
0: Bloodies.
23: Ode to Papa. That's right.
0: I got two words for you. Bloody Mary. John Shea. Maybe I'll come up with a better two when we come on back on the Sports Leader.
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3: 1-2 pitch, swing, and there's a high pop-up, shallow center. Nunez, the second baseman, is out. He's under it, and he's got it, and that's the game. The final is Washington 6 and the Giants 3.
0: Yeah, he almost set 2, but Bryce Eldridge getting that late home run to make it 6-3. That is your final score. It is Papa and Silver with JD. We are live at the patio at 58 Social. Great to be here, as always, even if the Giants are reeling on this homestand to start. 0-2, chance to avoid the sweep today. And we do have, just breaking a few minutes ago, JD's favorite. The lineup is out. So let's go through it. Leading off at shortstop, Casey Schmidt.
3: Aw.
0: Ooh. Luis Arraez hitting second, playing second base. Matt Chapman hitting third. At third base, Rafael Devers, cleanup. At first base, Jung-Hoo Lee, the hottest hitter in baseball right now, is hitting fifth. He'll be in right field. Bryce Eldridge continues to play against the lefty. Love it. He is the DH at six. Daniel Susak behind the plate again. He will be hitting seventh. Victor Barracoto getting the start in left field because Casey Schmidt is shortstop. And then Jonah Cox, who had a triple last night, is going to be in center field hitting ninth. Of course, we got a lefty-on-lefty matchup as well. Foster Griffin for the Nationals, one of the great stories in Major League Baseball this year, and Robbie Ray for the Giants.
23: And the big note there, obviously, with the Giants going up against the lefty, they do give Adames a day off. Adames, since the 18-3 game in Chicago, 0-17 over the last four games with 9 strikeouts. So Adames gets that day off, and Casey Schmidt to play shortstop, and then, of course, going up against another left-handed pitcher. Jonah Cox is going to be in there. They use the opportunity to get Barracoto in the lineup as somebody that they like to have in there against left-handed pitching if they can, but they move Schmidt to shortstop to do it, and that means Adames finally gets that day off that I think we were talking about, what, a month ago, 6 weeks ago, that they're going to start shuffling it around. He had been performing at a higher level up until these last four games and obviously helping him win, but it feels like a good day to get him a little bit of a breather, no game tomorrow, and then back in there likely against the Cubs coming up on Friday night.
0: Yes, you said 0-17 since the 18-run outburst when he had the pair of home runs.
23: Nine strikeouts.
0: Okay, yeah. So, I mean, look, it's a good thing. I'm not going to clamor about who's in, who's out in the sense that, yeah, obviously, Lee's going to play, Schmidt's going to play, Eldridge is going to play. You got all the guys that should be in there.
23: And you can play some platoons. Barracoto, get him in there. Cox over Gilbert against a lefty. That makes sense.
0: Yeah, maybe Adames comes in. You move Casey Schmidt back to left field. It's kind of the beauty of having a guy that plays just about every position, although, as we learned yesterday, he's not going to be playing catcher from Kylan Mills. He's very adamant about that one. But, yeah, just kind of the general theme of the day. And the two words is, I guess I said Bloody Mary and John Shea. I'll come up with a better one by the end of the segment. But it's really what you brought to the table, which is the Giants have had these gut punch losses. And it's not just those losses individual where you look at it and say, hey, if you had just flipped those or they'd been able to close half of them, they'd certainly be in a better position than when they're at right now.
23: They still wouldn't be a good team.
0: Exactly. They still wouldn't. It's really the carryover effect. And you look at the 8 gut punch losses and the games that happen after that, 2-6 in said games.
23: No doubt. And in some of these stretches, it's led to lengthier even losing streaks. You look at the game in Philly, the doubleheader in Philly. They end up getting swept in St. Petersburg there. They lose the game in Arizona where it looks like they're going to win the second game of that series. They lose the next day, and then they lose the series opener to the White Sox at that point. So a couple of these have turned into even little mini losing streaks. So we'll see if they can get off the mat today and salvage the finale and going into an off day. I know the schedule with all the travel and playing a lot of games here consecutively has been something that maybe has taken a toll toward the back end. And I think, you know, the one other thought that I did have, just generally speaking, coming off of the Cubs series was just how hard

0: Hey, everybody, it's Brian Murphy here. And did you know the Junior Giants program helps more than 28,000 kids each year to be Giants on and off the field? 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
14: All right, let's talk baseball with one of our all-time favorites, the World Series champ himself, friend of the program, and now working with the Giants, the great Javier Lopez. Javi, we always like talking to you. It's just a good conversation. We're looking forward to catching up. How you doing, Javi?
15: Hey, what's up, Javi?
16: Hey, guys. I could be better, I suppose, if the Giants are winning a couple ball games. But all in all, you know, I'm upright, I'm breathing, and things are good so far. So, yeah, right. Doing okay.
14: Well, you know, there's a lot of things to talk about with this team. The thing we were just talking to you about prior to you coming on is something you know very well, which is relieving in Major League Baseball games. And right now the Giants are having a problem with walks. So I know it's a very broad question, and I know it's like, you know, the thing that bedevils any pitcher since the beginning of time. But if you are on a staff that's having trouble throwing strikes, in your history in baseball, what's the best way out of that as a staff and as like a coaching staff and as a bullpen?
16: Well, I do think I've been part of staffs just like that. I mean, I know I had a nice run in San Francisco, but I was awful bad if you check the scorecards. And I had those moments where I just physically could not find the strike zone. And I think ultimately what it came down to was pitching in much lower leverage situations, going out there, getting being able to repeat a delivery, and more than anything, working on the side, just to go ahead and not working on any specific pitch other than just finding the strike zone with the fastball. I do feel like when you find that release point, everything else kind of falls into place. But again, it's hard to do that at a big league level. So you've really got to try to do that on your own and do it kind of, on a day-to-day basis. But I do think as a squad, this is when you need to start huddling around each other and trying to find some time to hang out with each other and kind of figuring everything out because, you don't get a break. You gotta go get in the fight, this afternoon for the Giants. And for those reasons, it's time to figure it out because nobody's going to quit on you. You know, those fans are coming, the bullpen's coming, or, you know, bullpen changes will be coming and things like that. So you've got to go out there and fight for your job. And ultimately that's what's going to have to happen.
17: Javi, it seems like recently Giants relievers have been being used a lot. We look at the road trip in Chicago and even before that in Milwaukee and Colorado, and it seems like we're seeing guys almost on a daily basis. Keaton Winn 3 days in a row, Dylan Smith 3 days in a row. Do you feel like the workload is maybe contributing to some of these wild pitches and some of these walks that we're seeing from the Giants bullpen?
16: I do think there's a little bit to that. Again, when everything is so scripted now and so much information has been it'd be at everyone's fingertips now, whether it be 3 days in a row, whether it be however many ups they get in the bullpen. I do think a lot of those things factor in. I think the travel schedule as well, but you can't make the excuses, right? That's part of being in the big leagues. You're still traveling in first class style. You're still living in nice places. So those things will take part. I do think that they have been worked a lot, and I do think that does contribute to the walks ultimately, but I think what you're trying to get these guys back into is that you have to sell them in the fact that they work, they're firemen, they work in the fire, they're comfortable in the heat. And you got to get that philosophy back into that bullpen that's shown it at moments this year. But, you know, when you look at they've had the lead in 10 of the last 17 losses, you know, it's tough to look at that and realize that you're holding up your end and it's time to figure out how you're going to do that.
14: Javi Lopez, who's kind enough to join us, four-time World Series champ, once with the Red Sox, three with the Giants, and he's now an advisor to the Giants baseball operations. And like he said, he's not stoked with what he's seeing, but kind enough to hop on and talk to us about throwing strikes, working on the side, you know, having a different mentality. You mentioned closer, so let's go there. You know, we've been talking on the radio, and fans have been talking about the lack of a closer. I guess, you know, I know you're not going to blow up anybody on the roster or call anybody, but you can talk about the philosophy of needing a closer or finding a closer. In your history in baseball, Javi, what's the process? If you don't have a defined closer, how big of a problem is that for a clubhouse? And how easy or hard is it to find somebody to emerge to grab it?
16: Well, I think ultimately you would love to have a closer. I think you always, those last three outs, I don't care. I know the people will tell you that those aren't the hardest outs. Sometimes it's a seven, sometimes it's a sixth. But I will always contend that the last three outs of a ball game are the hardest outs to get. And when you have a reliable arm to do that, I think it's the best way to go about to win a ball game. But ultimately, the Giants had that opportunity in a sense with Randy Rodriguez. Unfortunately, gets hurt. But that was your guy that was establishing himself in that moment. And you know, they felt like he had some answers inside the bullpen itself. And when you're in that spot, I know that I've been parts of bullpens that have not had a closer. And that's where you got to kind of piece it together with being really excellent at what you do. Now, for me, I focus on trying to be a lefty flush guy. Like, I try to go out there and make sure that I would dominate lefties. Doesn't mean I was punching a lot of tickets, but I was getting outs and I was attacking the strike zone when I was good. With the Giants, I mean, again, before Romo or Casilla established themselves at the end there, and even AFL, like, we'd come in and split some saves for like a month or so till somebody decided to step up and take it. And ultimately, that was both Casilla and Romo being able to step up into those roles. And that's ideally what you want down in that bullpen. You want guys that kind of control the situation, being able to slow that heartbeat down and pick each other up and challenge each other too. Like, you know, if you throw the ball well, and Marcus, you throw the ball well, I want to do it. You know, I want to get out there and do the same. So it's one of those things where you, healthy competition is never a bad thing. And I think that's ultimately probably what Jesse Chavez's message is down there, is kind of like, hey boys, let's go. Like, somebody take the ball and roll, and that'll get everybody else going, as opposed to kind of looking around to see who really gets the call. Just expect it and anticipate it. And ultimately, I think that's when things start going in the right direction.
15: All right. Thanks, Murph, Marcus, and Javi Lopez from the morning for keeping us afloat here. Sorry about the technical difficulties. Let's start it again. We are live at 58 Social. Yeah. Giants Nationals Day Baseball. Let's get the people coming in. There were a lot of jokes going on about the replay leader. They're like, dude, they got pregame at 11:45. We're replaying an interview. What are we doing here?
18: It was a good interview.
15: Yeah, hey, I'd take Javi Lopez over myself any day now. Yeah. But I don't know how much of us you lost in the discussion we were having
18: Vitello.
15: At the patio.
18: Tony Vitello would take Javi Lopez right now over a few people.
15: No question. And that goes back to something I had brought up, which may or may not have made it on the air. So apologies if I'm repeating myself. But the two words I selected, and it wasn't Bloody Mary, it was free 90s, the Marcus Boucher special. Too many walks, especially from this bullpen. It was 2 2/3 innings. That was the span in which the Giants had 5 walks last night. And I mentioned someone like Eric Miller. Since he came off the IL, just has not looked like himself for whatever reason. And I'm singling him out in particular because at the beginning of the season and the early phases, you would have thought of him as one of the more trusted arms in this bullpen. And when you have a bullpen that resembles that of a more rebuilding kind of team where you're testing out roles, seeing where guys certain fit, well, if those with the track record aren't performing up to their standards and everybody else is working through the bumps in the road, oh, and on top of that, doesn't matter who you trot out there, no one can really seem to consistently grasp the ninth inning, then it's a problem.
18: It is, and for the Giants to be the best version of themselves, the guys that have been here that had a track record, even a small one, of success, were going to have to be awesome. And Eric Miller was part of that, and Ryan Walker was part of that. And, you know, they, both of those guys have been just completely disappointing. And I think it's fair to look now at the fact that Buster Posey and the Giants front office put too much on those guys. They put way too much on those guys to hold up, you know, while the rest of the guys were learning and developing. And look, you can't wild pitch in a run and you can't walk in a run. And you know, Dylan Smith was the flavor of the day yesterday, and he comes in and he actually did an admirable job. He's actually kind of tough to hit. Yeah. I found him to be a little bit more intriguing there, but he walks in a run. And honestly, a couple of the Nats swung at balls. Otherwise, he would have walked in 2 runs in that situation. And so, you know, not to put it on him, because obviously he's a guy who's been in the minors and he's coming up because they're in this emergency type situation. But regardless of who's out there pitching for you, you can't walk in runs and you can't wild pitch in runs in close games, especially when you're struggling to get the big hit, as the Giants have really been struggling to do here over the course of, for the most part, the last 2 nights. Bryce Eldridge had a big one on Monday night that the bullpen couldn't allow to stand up.
15: Yeah, and look, I don't believe that the Giants playing better baseball and a lot of the discussion that we brought to the table on Monday, I don't think that's entirely out the window because they've lost the last two games. But the problem is when you're already 12 games under 500, when you're coming into the week and then you lose a couple of more, it's just like you have to get ridiculously hot in a way that we haven't seen this season before the tone of the conversation is really going to change. That doesn't change the fact that guys like Jung-Hoo Lee or Bryce Eldridge have continued to really make the most of their reps. The Giants were doing a good job getting hits, but when you're not cashing in on them, when you have issues closing leads, when you haven't won a game, when you're trailing after the eighth inning, the tone of it and looking at the big picture, none of that's really going to change, even if in certain parts you are playing a better product of baseball than when you were at your worst at the start of this last road trip.
18: No bad baseball team is bad at every single spot, right? I mean, every bad team's got three or four guys where you go, he's having a good year. He's a really good player. And you can look at the guys from Casey Schmidt to Jung-Hoo Lee to Arise. Bryce Eldridge is continuing to come on. I saw a little bit of some online social media conversation about, is he starting to put himself in the rookie of the year conversation? Probably a little bit too early for that, but who cares? He's been performing at a really high level here for the last couple of weeks, and he's been somebody that's helped to lengthen out this Giants lineup. But the truth is they're just not good enough at anything. To the point that you made a couple of days ago, they haven't proven themselves to be good enough at anything to think that they're going to be able to get on a streak. And when you start to think maybe they do have the hitting that can get them on a streak, maybe they do have the starting pitching that can get them onto a streak, they blow a game in the ninth inning, and then that turns into two losses, and then you're right back where you started.
15: You know, it's interesting, right? Because you look at the stats, and just looking up at the end of last night after Eldridge hit the homer, I was like, whoa. Quietly, he's just gotten to 300 on the year, and he started cold. And if you just take this last 16-game on-base streak and that span alone, I think he's hitting 407 with like an 1159 OPS. Like, it is just damn impressive all around.
18: He's been good.
15: Jung-Hoo Lee, obviously the hottest hitter in baseball right now. Over his 17-game hitting streak, he's hitting freaking 500. The last guy that had 29 hits over a 12-game span was Bill Terry in, wait for it, I think only Marty Lurie remembers this one, 1932, and obviously much love to Marty. But no, that's more about his memory than anything else. But the point is, like, there are instances, and you kind of ask yourself, okay, how much of this matters? I guess I would say as a more positive, in the case of Lee or Eldridge, it actually does matter that it's those guys. Like, I used the term empty calories yesterday, and probably unfairly so, when we were talking about something as it related to the Giants. Everyone was kind of laughing when Eldridge hit that homer last night. They're like, oh, that was a Chris Paul kind of homer, right? Like, didn't change the outcome of the game. It helped the stats. And I think, yeah, but you know what? If it's that guy, the 21-year-old that you want to be a dude on your next good Giants team, then it's not really in the empty categories category, empty calories category. If it's Jung-Hoo Lee, who's showing that maybe he can be a kind of dude that we have never seen for an extended stretch like this, during his time with the San Francisco Giants, that's certainly not nothing. So in that sense, I do take it as a positive. But the larger picture of does it really matter in this season? Probably not, because they're just not consistent and or good enough in all these other areas where you have me believe that they're going to go on a streak of 8 to 10 wins in a row. And Sean Estes said as much on postgame yesterday.
18: Well, you look at it, I mean, Jung-Hoo Lee is changing the conversation as to whether he might actually be a building block player, which I think nobody would have really said. I mean, that was the plan when he was signed coming into 2024, but he hadn't done anything and really didn't have the opportunity because of the injury 2 years ago to do it. But he, from the standpoint of building block player, had been a disappointment coming into this season. Like, that's just reality, injury and performance. Now I think maybe that conversation is changing a little bit with him having three more years on his contract after this one and still being a relatively young player at this point at what, 27 years old. So I think that is important because he is still young and he is under contract. And if he's going to hit like this, it isn't really necessarily a bad contract anymore, right? Like, we thought, wow, this is a bad contract. Now he's making 22.8. but and he's making 22.8 next year, and it goes down a little bit in 28 and 29. So, yeah, I think, I mean, you look at it, and he is sort of changing the conversation about do you need to move off of him, which I think was something that was definitely on the table in April, to, well, maybe you want to keep that guy because he's young and he's productive and he's club controlled, even if it is at north of 20 million here for the next 3 years. So that in some ways might wind up being one less problem that Buster Posey and Zach Manassian have to deal with.
15: Well, and like we discussed yesterday too, right? If you end up trading Luis Arraez, then does Jung Hoo Lee's skill set become all the more important in your lineup? And when John Shea joins us shortly, we were talking a little bit earlier, just off the air, and he was saying he had a conversation with Jung Hoo Lee about the influence of Luis Arraez. That's certainly something I want to get into when he joins us shortly out at the patio. Poppin' Silver at 58 Social. 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Hey, come on. You got to have fun with it, right? Like, sometimes, here's the thing. We've all been calling it lash out season on and off the air, where we've had interviews or callers or social clips or whatever, and people are just mad, man. Like, one of our listeners who's awesome out here says he's going to lose a little bit, a handful of money, because he bet on the Giants not to win the World Series or win the division, to get to 500, and that's not feeling so good right now. So it's lash out season, all right? Sometimes you just got to take a step back. The theme of the show, take a breath and have fun with
18: I'm mad for our guy. That's infuriating. 500? Are you kidding me?
15: Let's get mad with John Shea and some Surfsides next on the Sports Leader.
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22: 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The body actually switches the dominant nostril as frequently as every 2 hours while we're awake. That's according to Adam Taylor.

0: faithful. Since 2005, game days have been heard on these airwaves with moments like this.
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0: And this.
3: 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Are going back to Miami.
0: We have been honored to be the home of 49ers football, and we are proud to announce a multi-year contract extension that will keep the 49ers on the sports leader 107.7 The Bone and 810 AM KSFO for years to come.
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7: Good to be with you at the patio. 58 Social 1145 is your pregame for Giants baseball against the Washington Nationals. Greg Silver, John Dickinson with you. We got DJ Webb making it all happen and sorting through crises back in the studio. All love to Tim here on this Wednesday. We will talk to John Shea of the SF Standard when he does join us at the patio. And I got to say, for it to be June 10th and this to be the first time where Tony Vitello's media availability either went long or started late, so we're delayed, John Shea. I got to say, like, this is a win. We've had Shea waiting more often than not to where I feel kind of bad about it. But, hey, no, good on Tony V. He might have a lot to say.
8: I was going to say, have you talked to the beat writers? Because it's not the first time. It might be the first time it's impacted us. But
7: oh, yeah.
8: I don't think it's the first time he's gone long or been late. I don't want to out anybody on that. But
7: No. Strictly Wednesday or Thursday is at the patio. So. We will get him shortly. And speaking of Tony Vitello, I do want to hear from him last night. Here's what he had to say about the hitting. It wasn't getting hits that were the issue for the Giants, but getting the big one. Jung-Hoo Lee got a 2-RBI double. Outside of that, it was a late Bryce Eldridge homer, and not a lot when it really counted. Here's what he had to say.
9: Yeah, I mean, one thing that's in common with a lot of them, in specific tonight, it's with two outs, so you're going to need a two-out knock. You know, limits the opportunities you would have if you don't get the base hit that you need. But nonetheless, those guys are out there. And, you know, I wish there was I know Augie had a big rant on two out hitting in his little YouTube clip that went viral. But I think all you can do is get a little more specific on the pitch you're looking for. Low line drives always do magic work with two outs, but that's kind of been the theme of the last two nights is we've had guys there. We just haven't pushed them across as often as we'd like. It's come in different scenarios too, not just two outs. So we'd be in a better position if we could do it.
7: Yeah, so it was a lot of two outs where they couldn't get it. They had the bases loaded, and ultimately it was a pop-up or a ground out or a strikeout or insert anything that didn't drive in a run, right? 707 on the Golden State Lumber and Showroom text line says, I think you could argue that on offense and defense, the sole problem is walks. Don't draw any and we give up too many. 13 runners stranded last night. A big part of that is that the Giants finally were able to draw walks. They had 7 of them, and Bryce Eldridge, in addition to all the hitting numbers I could throw your way, has done a really good job of working counts. Even he had an 0-2 that turned into a walk. So they've been doing a better job of getting on base consistently, but now you look at your Casey Schmitz, your Rafael Devers, your Willy Adamases, who have gone a little bit colder to start June after the 18-inning barrage at Wrigley Field. Small sample size, but even those guys in the heart of your lineup have been up in these key situations, just haven't been able to deliver to where it counts on the scoreboard.
8: And his presence, I think, has led to more walks team-wide, which I think has been impressive as he continues to vault his way higher in the batting order. And I think that's the thing that we're going to start to see a little bit more of. But, yeah, just not taking advantage. And, again, it has not been a great offense when they haven't hit the long ball. That's just been the reality. And I know they've padded in some of the games where they have hit well a lot. We touched on that a little bit yesterday.

0: Like, I'm less inclined to look at an 18 or a 19 run game in Colorado or in Wrigley on a Friday when the wind's blowing out and think that that changes much on the day to day as to what type of offensive team you have if totally. You're not coming through more consistently in some of the other conversations. And so I get it, and especially, you know, this team just hasn't done it enough with the bats to where I'm going to say that I believe that that is what this team is because of those games individually. Like, they've had some explosive games, but I don't think the explosive games have been a true indicator overall of the offensive output that they've had.
1: Well, I mean, go back to the road trip, right? They scored 19 at Coors. They had 18 at Wrigley. They had 12 in Milwaukee, and those were great, but it goes back to they're all one out of 162, right? They all count for the same. And so when you talk about the gut punch losses and say one turning into two, that's going to do more damage on your record and your standings than having one incredible outburst of offense. So I hear what you're saying as far as all that goes. Looking at Eldridge, and you talked about the way he's been able to draw walks and instill some fear in pitchers impacting the lineup. I mean, look at this stretch of three batters from last night's lineup. You had Jung-Hoo Lee hitting fifth. He went 2 for 5. He's been red hot. He's hitting .335 on the season. Eldridge is behind him. He was able to draw two walks. And Matt Chapman, who has also been much better as of late, is hitting behind Eldridge. He drew a pair of walks himself. Going to be interesting now that they've moved Chapman up to third. See how that all works as a guy that I think has earned the right to go back to that three hole. We saw Chapman hitting third at a couple of times. Remember Sacramento on the Friday night loss when Tyler Mahle gave up the runs and it wasn't going well? We're like, Chapman probably doesn't need to be hitting three right now. As of right now, given the way it's gone with Devers, Adames, Schmidt, everybody else, sure, put Chapman back at three.
0: The other issue they've had, and I can understand it, I guess, for today, but when they've moved guys who have struggled up after they've performed when they've been down in the lineup, they haven't held it when they've been, you know, Adames is an example of that. Adames, they drop him down, he starts getting rolling, they move him up, he goes cold. Chapman at different points, and I agree, I mean, he's earned it because he's performing better, but they need Chapman to be the guy that, it's funny, there was a point, I think it was Monday night, where I just kind of thought to myself, and I'm jotting notes down, Chapman's hitting seven, and I'm thinking, wow, if this lineup's actually good enough for Chapman to be hitting seven, that's probably where Chapman should be hitting in a lineup with a team that can do some damage. And now he's back up to three here a couple of days later. And I'm thinking, okay, well, how's that going to go? Obviously, again, shuffling the deck in terms of getting your hot hitters moved around. Like, I don't have any kind of problem with that at all. And you're giving Adames the day off here. So you're trying to mix it up a little bit. You're trying to get guys that are the guys that, you know, Chapman's been more of a clutch hitter statistically. So yeah, Move him up a little bit, right? Move him into that mix where you've got, you know, Casey Schmidt, you've got Arise who's going to be a contact guy. You've got Jung-Hoo Lee who's going to be a contact guy. You want to have the contact guys protected and surrounded by the guys who are threats to do damage. And then you want to mix in one of your more clutch guys. But you do need one of your more clutch guys, preferably to be hitting, you know, 3, 4, 5 as opposed to 6, 7, 8. The issue, though, I think, is Chapman is probably at a stage in his career where he probably should be more 6 or 7 than 3 or 4.
1: John Shea says he is heading over and he is 8 minutes away right now. So what we'll probably do is take an early break in just a couple of minutes and make it all count. I'm kind of curious now for the conversation, as much as I don't like waiting for him in the short term. Tony Vitello must have had a lot to say and a lot about Willie Adames, I mean, being out for a game.
0: Or it could have been a riff about a rock band or, you know, pop culture reference or something. I mean, don't treat that necessarily like it had anything to do with any of the pressing things that you want answers to, Greg Silver. You want answers.
1: Oh, we all want answers. We all want answers. And, overall having a lot of fun with it.
0: Might have been a little late. Might have been some kind of riff.
1: Nah, but, you know, Shea's done a lot of really good stories in the SF Standard lately, too, where it's been a little bit more about features. I mean, he wrote about the issue with the Spanish broadcast booth and getting pushed out at Wrigley. Also, a big piece about Jung-Hoo Lee, tagged, the Giants gave Jung-Hoo Lee $113 million. Is this the player they expected? Well, you probably can't expect, I don't know, .335 yes. and hitting yes. .500 over 17
0: yes.
1: games. But is this the player they expected?
0: I think the fans expected this.
1: I think we're all agreeing. The answer is yeah, it is.
0: I mean, that That's exactly, I think this is exactly the player that, that the fans expected.
1: And he's done a really good job transitioning over to right field as well. So there you have it. Before we get to Shea, I also want to play another cut from Vitello last night. He talked about the meetings to improve the pitching. Well, you got to have the horses to do it, but you also have a lot to work with in-house, and that is what his job is going to be right now because, again, you're dealt the hand you're dealt. Here's what he had to say about the pitching.
2: A couple different meetings, just about attacking in general. You come in and the fire's a little hot. You know, you come in a tough situation, whether it's bases loaded or you got to get hot quicker than we had planned in a pregame scenario. It is challenging, but that's kind of the name of the game. This whole damn thing's pretty challenging. So you got to have an attack lifestyle or approach to you. So we've talked about it a few different times, but all we can do is find the guys that want to throw strikes and throw those guys the most. Haven't ever had a situation where guys, you know, are bad mouthed for giving up hits or a ball getting driven off them. It's kind of the name of the game when you're seeing good lineups. This one's younger than most, but it's as talented as all the other ones at the very, very least. So guys can drive the ball.
1: And look, with Tony Vitello, the last couple of days between him saying, no, I think we'd be handcuffed if we didn't have a good team, quotes as such, he's defending the guys he has, and you have to, right? Because you were dealt the hand that you were dealt, and throwing anybody under the bus isn't going to solve any issue. So I get what he's saying, but it's tough when he has to have somewhat of a different formula every single time. So you can go with meetings, and you can have the conversations, and you can instill faith in guys, but not having defined roles is something that we knew wasn't going to be sustainable early in the season. And we see exactly why the list of those gut punch losses just continues to grow a little longer.
0: I think for the most part, he's done the best he can with what he has. For the most part, yeah. I think, especially on the pitching side. So, you know, we'll have to see. Yeah, throw that headset on, Shea. Do you need to finagle the camera? Or do you need to mess around with the camera?
1: We'll do a little camera finagling in just, okay. just a bit. All yeah, right. You know, we're all dealing with the chaos of a patio show with an 11:45 pregame. But
0: John Shea joining us.
1: It is good to talk to you, as always. Tony Vitello, we were joking earlier. We said, you know, usually you come out earlier than we expect, and then we got to scramble and take a break, and I feel bad. But Tony Vitello, whether he started late, whether he was long-winded today, we had a little bit of a longer one today. So what do you have to say beyond Willy Adames getting the day off and a little bit of tinkering in the lineup that we read earlier?
3: Well, I did ask him a long-winded question about, listen, who's hitting well? Jung Hoo is on fire. Bryce Elders is on fire. Arise and Schmidt have been hitting all year. Let's focus on the big three. Let's focus on Devers, Adames, and Chapman. I said early on they all struggled, and especially the shortstop and the first baseman. Chapman was okay in April, but then he scuffled in May, and Devers had a great May, but now scuffling again in June, the old June swoon for longtime Giant fans. And I asked him, I said, well, what's the deal here? I mean, is optimal way of lineup construction is for everybody to be consistent more so than what we've seen. And, you know, he kind of went in a different direction with it as to not putting pressure on any one guy because they'll all produce. And whether it's, you know, all can carry the team at some point. But, you know, to me, from the outside looking in, I'm thinking you have the secondary players, the secondary hitters doing very well. Now, it's still, we talked about this in April, and yeah, they got a little better in May. Chapman's on fire now, but Adames is, you know, 0-17 and out of the lineup. And, but before that, he, you know, had a whole bunch of hits since May 2nd. So there's, you see the production, but you don't see it all together. And that, I mean, the offense has been a lot, you know, it's the bullpen that's, that cost them, you know, two or three games on the trip, but the hitting is coming around. So maybe that's the least of their worries for now. But still, you keep looking at the big three as if to say, well, when can they all produce together? We just haven't seen that.
0: Well, and if they do, I mean, the history of this team, at least to this point, is then the other guys are going to have their slump.
3: Yeah, yeah. Well, I don't think this team will never get no hit.
4: because Luis Arraez will get a hit every game.
1: But if they trade him, then it's all on Jungwoo Lee to continue this to like 100 games of a hit streak.
4: And they will trade him. I mean, I love watching that guy. Yeah. Fans love watching that guy. Teammates love him. Did a story the other day about how much Jungwoo Lee looks up to him. They don't really talk about mechanics. They talk about the mental game. And what do you go up there thinking about? What, you know, analyzing the opposing pitcher. What, you know, the whole mindset of hitting. Luis Arraez is just excellent at it. And Jungwoo Lee, you know, he's had the injuries. He's been up and down. He's gone in slumps. But ever since he went on the injured list for those 10 days, he spent some time in the cage looking at the technology balls coming out of arms, of certain mechanics. They talk about the mental game and what do you go up there thinking about, what, you know, analyzing the opposing pitcher, what, you know, the whole mindset of hitting. Luis Arraez is just excellent at it. And Jungwoo Lee, you know, he's had the injuries. He's been up and down. He's gone in slumps. But ever since he went on the injured list for those 10 days, he spent some time in the cage looking at the technology balls coming out of arms of certain pitchers. He was just standing there, and Justin Hahn, his interpreter, was feeding balls. But largely he was spending time with Luis Arraez and watching his mannerisms, his body language, and getting as much of the mental approach from him to inspire him. And so you get rid of Luis Arraez, you get rid of a mentor for a lot of these guys. I asked the hitting coach, Hunter Mintz, I said, well, what has been the inspiration on Jungwoo from Luis Arraez? He says, it's not him. It's everybody in the lineup, everybody on the team.
1: So before you did the story, were you surprised to see how well Jungwoo Lee picked it up when he was coming off the IL? Because when he originally went to the IL, I thought, man, he was just starting to get it together and get hot. What unfortunate timing. I can't believe that when he came back, it was like, not only did he not miss a beat, he probably got even hotter than he was before.
4: Yeah, yeah. I mean, we thought of him as this type of ball player because we saw his stats in the KBO. You know, he won a couple batting titles. He's always hitting in the 300s. Always excellent contact hitter. He's been that here. But, weak contact. I don't want to say, unlike Luis Arraez, he has weak contact. Luis Arraez has weak contact, but he finds the grass, the soft liner, the ground ball down the line, double or triple. He's not going to power up and hit it over the wall too often, you know, unless he just pulls the heck out of the ball and gets it up. But Jungwoo, we thought he would be more of that, and he hasn't been up until now. And he told me about the art of finding the grass, meaning get the ball past the infield. Don't hit. I mean, I think I labeled last year the summer of 43 because everything he did was a ground ball to second base, and he was easily thrown out. So he was pull happy, which is interesting. I mean, you tell me, because a question I had for Hunter Mintz in spring training and just recently last week, I say I've noticed he's gone the other way. Are you trying to push him to do that? And then it dawned on me, this hitting coach told me in spring training he doesn't want him to go the other way. He wants to pull to right center because that was his happy zone in the KBA. You know, hit it hard to right center. And, you know, oftentimes in a low pitch, that's a rollover to second base. And he said, absolutely not. It's just when you're hot, you go with the pitch sometimes and you do hit maybe soft contact through the 5-6 hole or a flare into left field. But it's interesting, the approach. It's not about going to all fields, which I think we all thought he ought to do more, put down more bunts, use his speed, get on base. But now he's just hitting the ball all the time. He doesn't strike out, and he's always finding grass, which is his wish.
5: John, we were talking about Willie Adames being out of the lineup, Casey Schmitz playing shortstop. Is it because of the 0-for-17 and 9 strikeouts among the 17 over the last four games, or is there something else maybe going on with Willie a little bit?
4: My question, it was the first to the manager, was, is he out because he's, you know, hitless in his last few games?
5: You and I think alike.
4: And you want to get him a mental blow? I mean, that would have been your first question. He said, absolutely not. I said, oh. And then he started talking about this pain in the lower half. It's like, that's what they say in the NHL. That's hockey. Lower half, upper. I said, come on, man.
1: Distinguish it.
4: This is baseball. Is it a hammy? Is it a quad? Is it a knee? Don't give us that lower half. So he was asked later in the interview, he said, what particular point? And he said, hip to knee. So it's a hip to knee injury.
1: Could be looking a little adductor.
5: Middle third.
4: Yeah. So
5: instead of lower half.
4: Yeah, exactly. Middle third. It's a middle third injury. Put that on the press release. So that's as extensive as he got. And I think it's probably soreness. It might be a slight pull. Could be the quad. Could be a hammy. Although when was asked in particular, was it a hammy? He said no. So general soreness. Remember the old general soreness?
5: Yeah.
4: We hear that a lot in this business.
5: We do. Jimmy Butler out of Miami.
4: Right.
5: Miami days to general soreness.
4: In the old days, when I was covering ball in the 80s and 90s, general soreness meant the guy is hungover. And you just don't want to say the guy is hungover. In today's world, you don't get that as much.
1: Hurt on the injury report.
5: Why have they been so reluctant to just tell Willie, hey, man, take a breather? Like, because over 17, 9 strikeouts, you can take a day, right?
4: I think management has to put its big boy pants on and tell Willie and tell Ruffy and say, listen, dudes, it's nice you want to play 162, but 162 could hurt the team. Melvin benched Willie at some point midseason last year. So it was right before a day game, right before an off day, and then he came out raking. So that's okay to miss a game. I mean, you're not any less defensive at first base with Bryce Eldridge as you are with Rafi Devers. Bryce is an amazing target, the best target in baseball at 6'7". McCovey was only 6'4", and Garvey was like 5'9" or something, and that was hard for those Dodger infielders. But this guy, you just throw it up high, and he's going to come get it. And he's turning into a really good defensive first baseman. We haven't seen him enough, but I interviewed him this morning in the clubhouse, and he's always available. He and Luis Arraez are like my favorite guys because they always are willing to do interviews. And he actually said, you know what, I got to go work with Wash. So I said, hey, don't let me get in the way of you working with Wash, man.
5: Yeah, Wash will come find you.
4: He'll blame me. If he makes an error today, he's blaming me. But, all those guys swear by Ron Washington. And Luis Arraez, especially early on, he was missing those Wash sessions. And Wash went up to him and said, hey, it don't matter if you do this or not. It's not going to hurt me. It's going to hurt you. So if you want to make the All-Star team, if you want to win a batting crown, if you want to improve on your defense and you want to be an all-around player, you got to come see me every single day. So something turned in spring training where he went from, you know, I'm good, to he told me just the other day, I got to go see Wash every single day. I got to go out there. It's not like I have a choice. I got to go out there. And his defensive metrics are some of the best in the league. I mean, it's the turnaround has been amazing. The eye test, the metric test, the lack of errors, double plays, going to his left, going to his right.
5: There hasn't been a weakness, really.
4: Right. Range, maybe. Yeah. Maybe, you know, he's not Roberto Alomar, but who is?
1: 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And, of course, by his favorite, Surfside. It's not a seltzer. It's Surfside, proud partner of the Giants. Okay, so that's interesting. They all swear by Ron Washington. It's not surprising with the way that Luis Arraez in particular has played defense this year. But hearing something like that and being on the front lines of it, does that make you more inclined to believe that if they were to trade Luis Arraez, which I think is very, very likely, he would want to come back over the offseason and sign a new deal?
4: I mean, he might. They all say that. You know, they say that in the NBA, right? They say that in this league. And I'm going to – they, you know, everybody went up to Rodgers' locker after the trade. Hey, would you sign with the Giants again? Yeah, sure. Well, the Giants weren't going to offer that money. So, I mean, it's really unrealistic when you say, would he come back? The Giants don't want to stunt the growth of a lot of these young shortstop/second basemen coming up. And they're not going to move Chapman off third. So Casey Schmidt is the perfect transition guy to move over to second base. He imagined being the second baseman this year before they got Arraez, and he turned into this super utility god where he just rakes wherever he plays. So it doesn't matter where you put him. He could pitch, he could catch, he could He could play any position on the diamond. Well, maybe not pitch and catch, but he's still going to hit. So that's the beauty of it. And yeah, I mean, Washington is you know, he and Gary Pettis are buddies. You know, they played in the same era, and they've known each other for years, and they've been on the same staff in Texas for a long time. It's kind of cute. You know, they always left the clubhouse together in Chicago and Milwaukee. You know, it's like old buddies, and you know, they hang out together. And man, what an upgrade! You know, not to dismiss the previous guy who was kind of thrown into that position.
1: Yeah.
4: I saw his jersey walking the streets of Wrigleyville the other day.
1: Boucher.
4: It said Borg, and his number. And I'm thinking, I never saw that at Oracle Park. And now I'm seeing it in Wrigleyville.
5: John Shea joining us here. What did you make of Monday night and the decision to go with Keaton Wynn and the discussion between Logan Webb and Tony Vitello and what Logan told the media after the game and just how all of that played out as it related to Logan maybe not wanting to go out for the ninth,
4: yeah,
5: or indicating that maybe he didn't feel he should go out for the ninth in his own way? How did you take in all of that?
4: Well, I didn't see anything wrong with any of it except for the guy who came in, Keaton Wynn. It was a four-hour flight. It was a night game in Chicago, playing, you know, quick turnaround in San Francisco after a long flight. And it's not like he dominated in either game. He had his moments. Crow Armstrong beat him, and then he beat Crow Armstrong. But to throw him out there, see, it's just confused me because the manager's told me many times that we're looking for a guy. You know, people are there to win jobs, and the better they do, the more they'll be in those spots, and anybody can take down any role, blah, blah, blah. But the fact is, you can't overuse a guy. And if everybody can take down any role, why don't you throw somebody else out there and give him a whirl? Because this guy obviously was gassed. So I think they have a better chance. I mean, it's a two-run lead. If it was a one-run game, maybe Logan stays out. It's 99 pitches. Yeah. It's his third game after the injured list. His pitch count has escalated each time.
5: Were you surprised that his answer, though, wasn't, "I want the ball"?
4: Not really.
5: Put me out there.
4: I mean, only because, you know, he's working his pitch count up. It's like he hasn't gone nine innings for a while. So he praises Keaton Wynn. He loves Keaton Wynn. He said that many times. So it's hard to fault a teammate who praises another teammate and trusts another teammate. It didn't work out. And in retrospect, he'll pull a Madison Bumgarner, get the hell off my mound, and I'm staying here. But, you know, I talked to Dave Stewart, who's still pissed off that Eckersley pitched game one of the 88 World Series and gave up that home run to Gibson. And he's still mad that La Russa went to the bullpen, even though Eckersley is one of the best closers of all time.
1: Having one of the best years of all time.
4: Right, and that was my game. That was my ninth inning. But La Russa played by the book. I did it all season. I got to do it now. And that kind of cost him on a bigger stage than what we saw in Chicago.
1: No question. John, always good to talk to you. I wish we could take it all the way up to pregame. But Tim's going to yank the cord on me. And we already actually got yanked off the air once accidentally with tech issues. So can't have it happen a second time on a short show.
5: One too many of these for our guy here.
4: I sent you video of the Brewers with the Surfside ad.
1: They're all over.
4: You know, that's what I don't like about this park. It says, "Get loud, be loud." Come on. These fans are sophisticated enough knowing when to cheer or not. You know, save that for Tampa Bay and Sacramento or whatever. But for them to – the sponsor for Get Loud in Milwaukee is Surfside. So there you go.
1: It's everywhere. And it's not a seltzer, guys. It's a Surfside. Go enjoy one at the game. Shea, you're the best, man. Appreciate it.
4: Thank you. Thank you,
1: John,
4: guys.
1: Shea of the SF Standard. We'll wrap this up and we'll recap it. And then we'll wrap it up at 11:45.
5: We're getting closer.
1: We're getting closer on the Sports Leader.
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18: A better life with Dr. Sanjay Gupta.
19: We all know how important it is to stay active as we age, especially as we get older. But I've come to realize that for as good as people are about getting their cardio in, a lot of older folks really don't seem to be doing the recommended amount of strength training or even understand why it's so important. It helps you stay functional and therefore independent for as long as possible. Certified strength and conditioning specialist Dana Santis says a great place to start is not with dumbbells or barbells, but with your body weight, which allows you to build strength while also learning how your body moves and where your limitations exist. It also reduces the risk of overwhelming your connective tissue, which adapts more slowly than muscles as we get older. Once you're comfortable, you can dial up that intensity, but do it slowly, do it carefully. I'm Dr. Sanjay Gupta, helping you live a better life.
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26: Silver with JD. We are live at 58 Social. It is good to be with you. We are 20 minutes away from the start of your Giants pregame, and we have got your award-winning Diamond Notes. We have got a conversation with the booth. We got a lot of numbers and stats coming your way. Did the whole crap pack yesterday. Here's just one for you. I'm not going to do a whole segment out of it today. But in the last 30 days, get ready for this. The San Francisco Giants rank First in batting average. First in slugging. First in OPS. First in hits. They went 11-17 during that stretch.
2: Yikes. Which is an improvement over, what, 8-under prior to that?
26: Yes.
2: But unfortunately, the pitching hasn't been there. And again, the one thing that we keep talking about is the bullpen as part of the pitching staff that hasn't been there. And all of these different gut punch, devastating losses that have too often turned into a little mini losing streak or multiple losses as we were playing out. The 8 losses coming off of the blown saves. The Giants are 2-6 in the next game. So yeah. You've got the 0-8, and then the next game after that, they're 2-6. So 2-14, basically, in that chunk of the season. I mean, that's that right there is your, you know, the bulk of your sub 500 record. Just those games that you've blown, and then the after effect of blowing that game and not being able to consistently enough get off the mat and bounce back with a win.
26: Well, and it's a big day going against the lefty and Foster Griffin, the 30-year-old. Again, great story. Spent 3 years in Japan, was kind of an up-and-down reliever in his time with Kansas City and Toronto. Gets cut. Now he's back as a starter and has had a fantastic year. And because Washington figured to be a team in a rebuild, there's also chatter that they might move off of him and try to get some prospects at the trade deadline. But as far as today goes, it's lefty on lefty. Robbie Ray is looking a little bit better. The last two times that Ray's had a start, it's helped that they've had a combined 37 freaking runs. Probably not going to continue that pace. Just a hunch here at Oracle Park today. But your two best hitters right now have been lefties. And so maybe this is a day where it's good for Casey Schmidt. See if him playing shortstop, he can continue to move another position and get back into where he's been. Adames, we mentioned getting the day off, but you're looking at Devers. You're looking at Eldridge, you're looking at Lee. It's going to be important that this team can go ahead and hit a lefty, because if you look at the early part of this year and certainly last year, that was one of the big problems for a team that would just... I mean, the Giants started a lot hotter last year, but when they would look bad, like, they would just get completely shut down, and so often it came in games when the starter was left-handed.
2: Well, it's just hit here at Oracle Park, I think, in general. I mean, the offense just has not been there for this team in this ballpark. And we all know it's a pitcher's park and the like. But, I mean, you go back to the last homestand. I mean, they score 2 against Arizona when they get beat. They score 2 on Memorial Day. They get beat. The one game where they do score 5, they end up giving up 7. But, you know, it's really got to go back to that White Sox series, the back-to-back day games where they go 10 and they go 8. Let's see a little of that at the home ballpark a little bit more frequently than we have at any point. They flashed it on the road, but flashing it on the road when the wind's blowing out in Wrigley or at Coors Field or in an afternoon game in Milwaukee, like flashing it on the road and it I don't want to say it doesn't mean as much, but it, like, being able to do it there is one thing. Like, put it together here, like, string those hits together, hit those doubles, hit the ball over the wall in this park, because they just haven't been able to do it. And I think when they can only do it on the road in hitters' parks during the day, that's when I think it maybe starts to look a little bit less meaningful than some of those numbers that you shake out in terms of the ranking.
26: Yeah, and just looking at the homestand so far, look, I could throw numbers at you all day long, so I'm not going to do this in a nauseating way, but just in a snapshot, the team in the first two games back at home, they're hitting .297 as a group. Their OPS is .819, but the runs per game is just 3, and that's not unique to Oracle Park. But when you look at the first two numbers, it really comes back to you found ways to get on base, including 7 drawn walks yesterday. Yep. You just got to find ways.
2: How many
26: to drive
2: homers?
26: Them in. One homer, and it was the Eldridge one.
2: Homer, yeah. How
26: exactly.
2: Many homers? It was the Eldridge.
26: And they've been incredibly dependent on the long ball.
2: They have been, home and away. It's just when they puff their chest out when they hit the ball over the wall, and they also, I've made this point a lot, when they hit the ball over the wall, then the at-bats get better. In terms of runners in scoring position and some of the clutch hits and some of the more situated. They've been a good situationally hitting team after they've hit the ball over the wall and they can kind of puff their chest out a little bit. They haven't necessarily been a good situational team when they've had to rely on being a good situational team.
26: All right, we'll do one final segment when we come on back. 11:45 is the start of your Giants pregame. It's Papa and Silver, JD hanging out, Sun's coming out. Patio's filling up live at 58 Social.
2: Tarp's coming off? What?
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19: 20 years ago, the average attention span was about 2.5 minutes. Today, it's just 47 seconds. Pretty disconcerting. That's according to new research out of UC Irvine. But really, this isn't our fault, at least not entirely. We can blame technology and the world around us. Attention, it turns out, is not an unlimited resource. You only have so much of it to give. Start paying more attention to what times of the day you seem to be at your mental peak. Try to knock out the more complicated stuff during that time. It's also important to take breaks every so often so you can more easily lock in when you're trying to concentrate. One expert said, even trying to visualize where you want to end your day with everything all wrapped up or with tons left to do, that can act as a real motivator. I'm Dr. Sanjay Gupta, helping you live a better life.
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7: 1-2 pitch. Swing, and there's a high drive. Deep center field. Going back, Young at the warning track. At the wall. Goodbye! Over the center field wall into the Giants' garden. To the right of the 391 marker. And it's 5-3, Washington.
8: And Bryce Eldridge giving us a little something to cheer about at the very end of last night. And we are taking this thing for another 7 minutes or so. Giants pregame beginning shortly. Papa and Silver live at 58 Social. We got to lift up the spirits with an Eldridge home run. We got to get out of the anger of lashing out Tom's bank account. Everything else that's been bothering us here. On this Wednesday, it is good to be with you. And Eldridge, obviously, a big story in the sense of 16 games in a row on base. He's doing it by walks. He's doing it by hard hit balls. Had his third home run of the year last night. And again, I'm not calling it an empty calories because anything and everything that he can offer you is something that you absolutely want to see if you're a fan of the San Francisco Giants. I would also say this is a big one for Robbie Ray. First drafted by the Washington Nationals, just glancing at his splits between day games and night games. So he's gotten 13 starts total, 7 at night, 6 in day, about a difference of 1.4 ERA better when it comes to the day games, and equal as far as the walks go, a little more strikeouts at night, but all around, a little bit better numbers during the day, and Ray has kind of been scuffling a little bit. I don't want to say all terrible performances. He did have the one disaster in Arizona that he wants to forget about, but he hasn't gone super deep into games, and this is where, going back to the theme when we talked about Eric Miller or certain guys in the bullpen, you need your track record guys to show out and produce. Robbie Ray's a track record guy.
9: He's been struggling essentially for the last month, I think up until the last two starts, though. And I don't care about the 18 that they scored or the 19 against Colorado in each of his last two starts. That has allowed for him to work through, I feel like, some of the things that he's been struggling with. And so I think today's the day where you can look and it'll be the indicator as to whether or not he's legitimately turning it around or not. He hasn't allowed a home run in either of the last two starts, which I think is important because I think he'd given up a home run in all but two of his starts yep. prior to that, at least one, and the home run ball has bit him a little bit. So sometimes pitchers need a little more margin for error to work through and not have to feel like they have to throw 6-7 shutout innings or allow one run to be able to allow for the team to win. And he hasn't necessarily had that pressure in either of these last two games. So not getting deep into games, as you pointed out, but able to finish 5 in Chicago and be comfortably ahead and not give up anything. I think that was a nice little building block. And I even think the Colorado game, not having that thing blow up on him, that the defense hurt him a little bit in that game, not having that blow up on him, even though he was unable to complete 5 innings in that one, I think is something. So today, I think, tells the story as it relates to Robbie Ray and whether he's really turning it around and whether the Giants want to turn their season around or have Robbie Ray be a tradable asset where you can get something back. It's important that he pitches well here over the next month and a half.
8: Well, and let's also tell it like it is by just the math. if they lose today and they get swept, that's a gut punch loss on a Monday.
9: It's a new low point.
8: It would equal it,
9: but I'm always of the belief that the latest point you reach your low point is the new low point.
8: And on Monday, so, we said they've been playing better baseball, but they had made up 20% of the deficit in their low point. A loss today would get you right back to that and erasing a lot of the feelings.
9: Yeah, it completely wipes out the last week.
8: Sure, even with some of the individual successes that we've been highlighting. A win today, maybe it doesn't turn around your season, but it has you avoiding that scenario, and tomorrow also presents a much-needed off day after they had the four-game series in Milwaukee, the three-city road trip for the third time in the first half of the season. You get a little day off, then the Cubs come into town, who you just saw, and for the first time all year, the Giants really took advantage of a struggling team by taking 2 out of 3 at Wrigley. So maybe a chance to do it again.
9: Yeah, and they've played the Cubs well. They swept the Cubs here last year in August, which didn't make a whole hell of a lot of sense. They won the 2 out of 3, and the Cubs, it's funny. I'm watching the Cubs play against the Giants over the weekend in Chicago. The Cubs really felt like the 500 but struggling version of the Giants of the last 4 years, right? Couldn't get the big hit with runners in scoring position. Yeah, they did get a couple of clutch home runs from Pete Crow Armstrong, but it just felt like they were right there and they just couldn't do what they needed to do to put themselves over the hump, and then you get the one ugly game where everything kind of goes against you to lose 2 out of 3 as opposed to maybe winning the series. So it was almost the Spider-Man meme a little bit, I feel like. And for whatever reason, that's been a matchup where the Giants have just performed better against them. So and they went to Colorado and got smoked last night. The Cubs did in the first of their series. So they are really, really flailing, and they're going to play today and tomorrow at Coors Field before no off day for them before they come and play the Giants on Friday.
8: It's so funny you talk about the Cubs being another version of the struggling 500 Giants, because that Sunday night game, more than any of the three, really exemplified it, where you're thinking, man, how do they still only have one run? And Trevor McDonald pitched fairly well. You give him credit for getting out of jams, but then you had the eighth inning double play by Rafael Devers, and Dylan Smith comes in for his first career save, and you're just like, hey, you got a do-over from Saturday. You take it while you can get it.
9: You can't salvage the season this weekend, but you can salvage the week with what's still ahead here today and against the Cubs coming up on Friday and Saturday and Sunday. But it starts really with today, because we're going to be talking for the next 2 days if they can't win. It doesn't matter how they don't win today. If they don't win today, we're going to be spending the next 2 days talking about how they're at the low point of the season again and trade everybody and what do they do.
8: And you got to play better at home. Plain and simple. They got to play better at home. So that'll just about do it for us. We got Giants pregame coming up shortly. Stick around for our conversation with the booth, your award-winning Diamond Notes, and much more. I will catch you, my friend, tomorrow. We got another full show, and maybe with the extra time on the schedule, hopefully we don't get yanked off the air first and foremost. Well, but secondly, we got Brandon Ayuk on Instagram. We got LeBron to the Warriors proposals. We got a whole bunch of stuff in the bucket.
9: And the NBA Finals tonight as well. Nice of the Giants to have the day game today so we can focus on that and then focus on the NBA Finals.
8: Appreciate JD. Big thank you to Tim. Thank you to John Shea. And let's hand it over to the start of your Giants pregame right now.
10: 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And Giants fans, welcome home.
11: Welcome to Oracle Park, the beautiful downtown home of the Giants.
10: And now in its 27th season, the ballpark looks better than ever. Where else can you watch a splash hit soak a kayaker in McCovey Cove?
12: That one is wet!
10: From the garlic fries to the cha-cha bowl, picturesque views of the bay, and three trophies in the lobby, there truly is nothing like it. The action on the field has also produced countless memories. With the Washington Nationals in town, let's go back to May 12, 2009, when Pablo Sandoval set the fans home happy with this walk-off three-run blast.
11: For the Giants down to their final strike with two men on and two men out, down by a run. The 2-2 pitch.
12: Swing, and there's a shot deep to left field. Way back there. Adios! An adios home run in every way for Pablo Sandoval. Burris scores the tying run. Now Renteria, the winning run. And the icing, here comes Sandoval, a three-run homer, and the entire club is out there to jump on his back.
10: Live from Oracle Park at the corner of 3rd and King, let's head to the booth on The Sports Leader.
7: It's Wednesday afternoon here in San Francisco. We've done a lot of games over the years at this ballpark. Hard to find a more beautiful day than today. It is just spectacular. Final game of a three-game series under the bright sunshine. The Giants and the Washington Nationals. Giants need a win to salvage a game in this series. Giants will give the ball to the left-hander Robbie Ray. Another left-hander, Foster Griffin, he pitches for the Nats. I'm Dave Fleming along with John Miller. We've got a full pregame show to come. Giants and the Nationals on this gorgeous Wednesday.
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18: Swung on, hit deep to left. That one is way back, way back, way back. Hit it goodbye, number 600 for Willie Mays and the bye-bye Baby Bonanza.
3: Now, Brian Murphy turns back the clock with this date in Giants history.
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23: Hey everybody, it is June 10th in Giants history. We're going back 15 years to 2011. The defending World Series champs were doing their thing, taking on the Cincinnati Reds at AT&T Park. And let's see what happens, maybe with a local guy from Danville, California. Let's get into it. Ryan Vogelsong's pitching for the Giants. Now, he's not from Danville, California. He's from Pennsylvania. But he's on the mound, which usually means good things. And the Giants score first when 2010 NLCS MVP Cody Ross has an RBI knock in the first inning. The Reds tie it up in the fourth and then took a 2-1 lead on Vogie in the fifth. That's rude, but that lead was short-lived. Bottom of the fifth. A Giant for a brief time, Miguel Tejada. That's right, San Francisco Giant Miguel Tejada. RBI double, ties it at two. And, of course, Vogie's going to keep it there, bottom of the ninth. Here's our hero. Bases loaded, and I said the Danville Flash, the San Ramon Valley High kid, the Chabot College product, Nate Shearholtz at the plate.
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1: 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A three-run homer!
0: Now, let's take you out to the ballpark. This is Giants Baseball on the Sports Leader.
2: Yeah, we're right here at the ballpark, live at 58 Social. But let's not worry about the patio. Let's send it right back up to the booth as part of your Giants pregame. 12:45 is your first pitch. A pair of lefties, Giants, Nationals, and the Giants looking to avoid a sweep. Let's welcome in our good friend, Dave Fleming. Dave, what's going on?
3: The patio sounds like it's kind of happening today.
2: Absolutely.
3: Is that true?
2: Yeah, you are spot on with that. About 10:10, we had, you know, all the usuals, and then it started to fill up. So, hey, people still want to get this good weather. They still want to watch some Giants baseball. And look, as far as this homestand goes, it really isn't a lack of offense like we've seen at this ballpark at various points of the season. The Giants are getting hits. They even drew 7 walks last night. But over the series, they're 5-for-24 with runners in scoring position. They just can't get the big hit for the most part to drive in those runners when they get on base.
3: Yeah, and they're not executing on the pitching and defense side the way that you need to here to win those games that are more Oracle Park-like. Like, you know, you here you're going to have games, and if the Giants had played a little cleaner and a little sharper on the mound and with their defense, they would have won on Monday 3-1. And maybe last night is like a 4-3 game or a 3-2 game one way or the other. And then you get to the late innings, and you feel like as the home team, you got a big advantage playing here. And that's where I think the two games so far coming back home have been disappointing, is that we know over years and years of watching baseball here, 27 seasons in this park, those are the kind of things that really make a big difference playing games here. And the Giants just haven't been able to do that for two games in a row against a Nationals team that, give them credit, like, they're young, they're athletic, they force you into mistakes, they're not chasing a lot, so they are forcing Giants pitchers to come into the strike zone. So you give the Nationals some credit for that stuff, but I'm kind of with you in that the theme of these two losses is not, man, the Giants offense. That's just, you know, could they have used another hit or two, or, you know, a sack fly here and there? Yeah, of course, and maybe that would have made the difference, but to me, that's not been why the Giants have lost these two games.
2: You know, something we talked about on the show today is how the Giants, we look back at what we're calling the gut punch losses, so a lot of them categorized as blown saves, but not necessarily all of them, and we came up with 8. If we looked at the game after those said gut punch losses, their record in those games was 2-6. Do you get the sense from being with this team nearly every day that the Giants have at times, for better or worse, well, not really better, but kind of had that cliche of turning one loss into two?
3: I don't personally get that sense. I do think that in some instances it's been as much like the schedule as it has been the severity of the loss or how painful the loss is. I think in some of those cases it's just been the schedule's been sort of brutal, and there's nowhere to hide some of these times. The Giants have had just a really tough schedule. Opponents, travel, opposing pitchers, all that stuff. That's not an excuse, but I don't believe they've come unprepared or been low energy. I don't think that's the case. And, you know, the other part of that is the Giants starting pitching just has not been good enough. And we've seen some really encouraging things lately. Obviously, number one is Logan Webb, but everybody this last turn virtually has done a pretty good job, and they need more of that. I think some of the losses that have followed some of the gut punch losses, if you went back and looked at those games, you would say, well, they fell behind early. Then you can get into that. I think that's where the psychology can creep in a little bit. If you've had a tough loss and you fall behind early, I think it's hard to resist you know, feeling a little downtrodden. And that, if your starting pitcher comes out and sets the tone, I think it's pretty easy to wash that stuff away.
2: We'll continue this pregame discussion with Dave Fleming right after.
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19: DolanLawFirm.com. Greg Silver back here with your Giants pregame. Let's go up to the booth and welcome back in our friend Dave Fleming. So, Dave, good pitching matchup today. Lefty on lefty, Foster Griffin and Robbie Ray. And as far as the Nationals go, I mean, Griffin has had a remarkable career resurgence, has found a home in Washington. And while Robbie Ray struggled for much of May, he has started to put it together a little bit more in his last two starts. So, looking forward to this one in a day game here.
20: Yeah, I mean, Robbie, his season's been an interesting one. He had the one start against the White Sox, I guess, where he gave up 9 earned runs. You take that out, his ERA's right around 3. So not that you should take that out. That was, he did it. But, you know, aside from one start, his numbers are pretty close to what you'd expect from him. The main thing for him is the walk rate is way up. And it's just, we've seen it with Giants relievers lately. It's just a hard way to survive if you're walking as many hitters as he is. Almost 5 per 9 innings. He's got the second highest walk rate of any starting pitcher in baseball. And so I think for Robbie, just if he throws a few more strikes, he's never going to be, he is not a like a command and control pitcher. He's a pitcher who uses his stuff to succeed. But it's just hard to dance around all those walks, and it's also shortened his outings. He hasn't been able to go as deep as he'd like to. So that to me is the number one key with him. If he's in the strike zone, throwing strikes on the attack, then it's usually a really good day for Robbie.
19: And just to kind of wrap up with a couple of positive notes, I mean, Bryce Eldridge is looking like and earning the right to be an everyday player. I know a home run such as last night when you're down to your final couple of outs or final out, and then you get one, and a 4-run deficit turns into a 3-run deficit. That can be looked at by a lot of fans as saying, eh, all right, you know, you'll take it, but doesn't mean anything in the long run. But because it's Bryce Eldridge and his third one of the year, I mean, look, if this is a guy that you think is going to be a dude on the next very good Giants team, you will take every single rep you can possibly get, and I think he's kind of the reason for a lot of hope for Giants fans right now.
20: I can't imagine that there would be a single Giants fan who would watch that swing last night and think that doesn't matter. Like, I just can't envision that. Like, this guy, he's 21 years old. I was talking with the Nationals people today because they're very interested in him. He grew up in around D.C., grew up watching the Nationals. So he knows all their broadcasters. He knows their history. He knows their players. So we were all kind of chatting about him. And, I mean, Bryce, I reminded them the draft is a month away. Bryce would be in the draft this year if he'd not signed with the Giants. He would still be in college. He'd be finishing his junior year and getting ready for the draft. And, you know, when you put it that way and think, look at all those college players, and then this guy's got an 850 OPS in big league baseball as a 21-year-old who would be in the draft. It's just really, really remarkable the progress he's made. He's made improvements in every single aspect of his game. And if if you're asking me what the most encouraging thing about Bryce Eldridge is, it's that. He's clearly got big-time aptitude. They've asked him to work on defense. They've asked him to work on base running. They've asked him to cut down the strikeouts, to command the strike zone better. Check, check, check, check. Everything that they've asked him to work on, he's improving and improving rapidly. And this guy is one of the few players that you would say the ceiling is almost limitless. Like this, you can close your eyes and believe that someday Bryce Eldridge can be the best hitter in the league. And that's a rare group. I'm not saying that's going to happen. He's a long way from that happening. But that is a possibility. It's very exciting.
19: Oh, and Dave, I don't think it's a coincidence that Eldridge being up in the lineup and having this kind of production with 16 games in a row on base, you see not just him individually, but the team is beginning to draw a lot more walks. So yeah, it's a bummer that they had 13 runners stranded last night, and they're 5-for-24 with runners in scoring position in the series. But getting on base, Bryce Eldridge has helped out in such a major way with a guy like Jung-Hoo Lee hitting in front of him last night, and Matt Chapman, who had a really fantastic back end of the road trip, hitting behind him.
20: Both those guys have benefited greatly, I think, from Bryce being a threat and being on base. Lee's seeing pitches to hit, although Jung-Hoo right now is hitting almost anything. Chapman's had a ton of traffic when he's coming up there, and he's got the best batting average of anybody in the National League with runners in scoring position. I love that pocket of the Giants lineup right now. Lee, Eldridge, Chapman, and it's broken up today because Chapman moves up, but that has been a really, really productive part of this offense for a good long while now.
19: Well, Dave, we'll check in with you in about 35 minutes or so, getting you ready for first pitch. So have a fantastic call and good to chat as always.
20: Enjoy the patio, Greg. See you soon.
19: Never don't enjoy the patio. 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
19: 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It's going to be Robbie Ray for the Giants. 4-6 record, 4.12 ERA, and he earned the win in his last start on June 5th at Wrigley Field. Tossed five scoreless innings and allowed two hits and five walks with four strikeouts. But it didn't really matter what he did because the Giants put up 18 and they won 18-3 over the Chicago Cubs. He will make his 11th career start against the Nationals, the team that drafted him to start his career. He has posted a 3-6 record with a 5.13 ERA, 59 strikeouts over his 10 outings. He faced Washington earlier this year on April 19th and suffered the loss as he threw six innings and allowed three runs on seven hits and one walk. Had seven strikeouts, but the Giants were shut out. They lost that one 3-0. He has never faced Washington at Oracle Park. And for the Nationals, it will be the lefty Foster Griffin. 7-2 record, 3.63 ERA, and a 1.10 whip. 4 years ago, he was an up-and-down reliever who was cut by the Royals and Blue Jays. He spent three seasons playing in Japan before he was given a shot with Washington this year. And the 30-year-old's success has been one of the better stories in baseball this year. His primary pitch is the cutter, but he has a wide range of pitch selection. He's got a four-seamer, a sweeper, a sinker, a changeup, a curveball, and a splitter. Griffin picked up the win in Arizona during his last start on Friday, in which he went five innings with four strikeouts, allowed two hits, and one earned run. Your keys to the game are sponsored exclusively by Stevens Creek Lincoln. Experience luxury on your terms at Stevens Creek Lincoln. Buckle up and drive safely. Well, it's as simple as get the runners home. The Giants have done the first part in getting runners on, but they left 13 stranded last night. Mike Kruko used the term on last night's broadcast of setting the table. So they did set the table, but they were unable to deliver. 5-for-24 this series with runners in scoring position. And as I told JD earlier, one of those was an infield single that didn't ultimately drive in a run. So they're getting on. They're even walking, but you got to touch home plate. 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We'll get to Jung-Hoo Lee and his hitting streak in just a bit, but let's go with another guy who continues to grow with reps, and that is Bryce Eldridge. Another really productive night last night. 2-for-3, drew a pair of walks, and in the ninth inning, he launched his third home run of the season. And with that last hit, Eldridge is up to a .300 batting average on the season with an .885 OPS. He also has a 16-game on-base streak, and during that time frame alone, he's hitting .407 with an OPS of .1159. 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Casino Matrix progressive jackpots are here. Where are you? Just drop in 1-800-GAMBLER. What's the defense of both of these teams? So the Giants are tied for second most errors in Major League Baseball with 46. And in games when they commit at least one error, they are 8-23. However, the team that's committed even more errors is, you guessed it, the Washington Nationals. Last night, each team committed one, but it was the Nationals who turned theirs into a run, while the Giants did not. Your Giants weather report is sponsored by Surfside. It's not a seltzer, it's Surfside. Proud partner of the Giants. It is great Surfside weather out here at the yard. It is sunny, it is clear, and it is 69 degrees.
23: 69.
19: 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So all eyes are on Jung-Hoo Lee right now. Luis Arraez has a 10-game hitting streak of his own with a .326 batting average. He, too, is in the top five in Major League Baseball. He's got 84 hits, five triples on the season, and he will face Foster Griffin for the first time since 2022. We'll pick this up with your homestand update, Who's Hot, Stanford Health Report, and Out-of-Town Scoreboard right after this.
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19: 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Jung-Hoo Lee, career-high 17-game hitting streak active, and he had a big 2-RBI double last night to get the Giants on the scoreboard. It's the longest hitting streak since Donovan Solano for a Giant in 2020. Your Stanford Health Report. 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Well, on Monday, Jason Foley was pulled off his rehab assignment after experiencing right shoulder fatigue. And lastly, let's go places with the Toyota out-of-town scoreboard. Only we're keeping it right here in-house. Around the Park is next. Enjoy the game.
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30: 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It's Around the Park with Crook and Kipe. 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
2: Hey, everybody. It's Around the Park with Crook and Kipe. It's a Wednesday day game, final game of the series against the Nationals. And, Mike, now we've had the ABS system for the entire year, correct?
3: Yes.
2: So we're almost at the halfway point. And I think we both agree that, you know, it works. But what I want to know is, and I'll give you my answer after you give yours, is if they had it when you pitched, would you want to challenge, or would you want your catcher to challenge, or would it be both?
3: I think it would be both. The problem is if I challenged, I mean, I could run through two in the first inning. I mean, as a pitcher, you have a tendency to think that everything is a strike.
2: That's a good point.
3: But you have to pitch as if it didn't exist. Otherwise, it becomes a big distraction. And the other thing, too, we found out about ABS is it can really swing momentum in a game. I mean, we've seen it when there's been 3-2 pitches that have been challenged, and the guy's walking halfway down the first base line, and all of a sudden he's called out strike three, inning over. And vice versa. You know, you make a pitch what you think you made it, and then you miss by, you know, a 100th of an inch. And you don't get that pitch. Now it's a walk. And now opportunity, you know, extends now for a team. And it's just an emotion that I didn't even consider that we would have with ABS, and we have it.
2: Well, in my case, because of the type of hitter that I was not a guy that was going to knock in a lot of runs, I'd score a few. I think I probably would have tried to save my challenges, if I was going to challenge at all, until I had two strikes. And then I would probably not challenge a whole lot, wanting to save those challenges for guys that did knock in runs or for guys that did hit the ball out of the ballpark. Now, that all changes if you're in a one-run game and it's late and you need a base runner and, you know, you're going to try your best to get on whether you get a hit or you walk. Then you probably want to challenge on certain occasions. But I think it's important as a player that you read who you are and what you do before you start making challenges, especially early in the game. I like the system. I think it works. And I think what we've also seen, and it really affected the game the other night, where if you lose a challenge early, guys are really hesitant to challenge in the middle of the game because they don't want to be the guy that just ran out of challenges for the team.
3: Yeah, I agree.
2: And I think that hurts because there's an occasion, you know, we saw with their big hitter, James Wood, who took a pitch that should have been a strike, but it wasn't. And it wasn't challenged. And, you know, he goes on to lead off an inning, and they just score a whole bunch of runs.
3: Well, they scored one run off of Webb, the only run he gave up in 8 innings. It was a significant run.
2: So, anyway, I mean, I like the whole system, but I do think that as a player, I mean, you have to be aware of what the situation is before you start challenging.
3: Yeah, so if you're a rookie and there's two outs and you get called strike one against you, that's not when you challenge, me.
2: No, if you challenge and lose, go to your car and go home.
3: That's the way we feel about it. And that's Crook and Kipe, and that's Around the Park with Crook and Kipe. Enjoy the ballgame.
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13: 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Adios! That ball bounces out into San Francisco Bay. The first big league home run for Bryce Eldridge. And for Eldridge, the highly anticipated first major league homer.
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12: 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After three College World Series appearances and a national championship in 2024, he's made the historic jump to the major leagues as the new skipper of the Orange and Black.
15: I'm fully aware of the tradition that's here. 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
15: It's a phenomenal place to live. 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Again, I'm humbled and honored to be here in front of you today to take on that challenge.
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2: What a day here in the beautiful city of San Francisco. Forecast is calling for temperatures up in the mid-70s. Blue skies, a great day for a ball game at Oracle Park. I'm John Miller with today's 23-hour with the skipper of the Giants, Tony Vitello. And, Tony, first off, a couple of changes for the Giants today. One involving a guy who almost never sits out a game, Willie Adames. Tell us about that.
16: Yeah, and Willie wouldn't sit out if it was up to him. You know, yesterday he was fighting a little bit of a leg. Called soreness. I wouldn't call it an injury, but he was fighting through a little bit of pain there during the game. At the end of a massively long stretch, it just makes sense to get him a double, 2 days off if we don't use him off the bench today. At the very least, if we do use him, it changes his workload on an early game day where he can relax a little bit, go a little bit slower into the game. So again, that just kind of boils down to communicating with the training staff and trying to make a decision that's best for him in the long run. It's been an awfully long stretch for a lot of the guys. Fortunately, with the way some games have gone, we've gotten some of them off their feet, including Willie, but he usually gets a short end of the stick there, being our shortstop and being a guy who never wants to come out of the game.
2: It's Casey Schmidt who moves into short for this game. And give us a little background about Casey Schmidt and preparations that he has to make on an ongoing daily basis, because He's been an infielder. He was at first base. He came up as a third baseman. He can play anywhere in the infield. And lately, he's become the left fielder on a daily basis. So what kind of preparations does he have to go through? And is it just today that he takes some grounders at short? Or does he have to take some balls for all these different positions on a regular basis?
16: Yeah, you know, really what it is for him on the infield, it's revisiting each spot because he can play all four for us. And spring training was a hodgepodge of moving all over the place. And then as the season started, it was a little bit more of what was relevant at the time or what was on the horizon for him. But then left field pops up and it's kind of all about learning a new position for him. So I don't want to say he put all his eggs in one basket, but he dumped a majority of his efforts into learning that position as best he can. And to this point, he keeps climbing. He keeps getting better and better. And for the most part, getting called into that duty has done an outstanding job. Now, jumping back onto the infield and going to arguably the most important spot, it'll require a day of work with Wash today and a good mindset. And hopefully the guys around him, Chappie and Louie, of course, have leadership to him, as does Rafi. And hopefully those guys can support his efforts and make it a good day for him.
2: The Giants and the Nationals today, the finale of the series, that move with Schmidt having shortstop to give Adamas a day off is not the only move for the Giants today. We'll talk about that more when today's Tony Vitello show continues.
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2: Now more with the skipper of the Giants, Tony Vitello, and a little fresh arm for the bullpen. Raver San Martin is brought up today. Tell us what was the point of that and the corresponding move to get him a spot on the roster.
16: Yeah, so Raver will take Tristan Beck's spot, which is kind of a short end of the stick deal. Beck really threw the ball well for us last night, but because he ate up two innings, he's not available today. We're short left-handed. Sam had a quality outing, but you know he's still fighting to get in his full rhythm or find his stride since his injury. He's not exactly what he was prior to that injury. Miller struggled to find the strike zone. They've got a ton of left-handed hitters, so all these things I think really make sense for Raver to be back up with the club. He doesn't have wow numbers in AAA, but a lot of that is just him getting his work and getting through his rehab stint and getting back to full strength. If you look at his body of work in the big leagues, he's really been good, and he's been outstanding against left-handed hitters.
2: And Robbie Ray will try and be the stopper, and he's been the stopper many, many times before and excelled at that. But he's had a hard time maintaining the a good pitch count, a lot of deep counts, a lot of early pitches thrown. What's been going on with him?
16: Well, Robbie's third in the league in foul balls on fastballs. It's almost 50% clip. So I think, you know, when he is attacking or throwing pitches that are attractive to the hitter to swing at, there's just been a ton of foul balls on the fastball. And then he's always been a guy that's got savvy and knows how to navigate an at-bat where he's in and out of the zone. Unfortunately, he's been out of the zone a little too often. So if you combine those two things, you've gotten some longer at-bats and you've gotten some walks, which turns over the lineup a little bit and obviously increases his pitch count. So last time it was five innings, but it was a battle to get there and to stay under 100 pitches. For today, with Caleb Killian not throwing for a couple days, with Raver being a fresh arm, Seymour as a starting pitcher has a fresh arm. I think what we just need out of him is five innings and kind of get us in a spot. I know it's asking a lot to have a shutout in five innings, but kind of asking to get us a spot like we did against the Cubs his last outing. If he could go six, it would be a huge bonus.
2: All right, so here we go. Robbie Ray trying to get the Giants straightened out here today against the Nationals, and that's the Tony Vitello Show for today.
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13: What a day in San Francisco. Temperatures will get up into the mid-70s. It's a little bit humid and a bright, sunshiny day. Great day for Giants baseball. And the Giants up against the Nats. I'm John Miller with Dave Fleming. And Dave, the Giants are facing a guy that they don't know that much about, who himself was a Giant, albeit a Tokyo Giant the last 3 years.
1: Slightly different, but Foster Griffin, a left-hander who turned his whole career around going to Japan, and he's had some success. He's got 7 wins already playing for this upstart Nationals team. He's on the mound up against the Giants today.
13: And Robbie Ray will try and be the stopper for Robbie Ray. He's in a stretch right now where he's having a hard time containing his pitch count.
1: If he throws strikes, we know how good he can be. His innings have been limited. His walk rate is up. Throw strikes, that's a formula for success.
13: All right, so there you have it. And now let's see how it plays out. In a moment, Dave will be back with the anthem and the lineups after this.
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1: Dave Fleming back here in San Francisco. It's the Giants and the Nationals, and first pitch just a few moments away. 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

0: Beautiful national anthem on a spectacular San Francisco day. 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We'll start with the Nationals, who are 35-33. If the Nationals were to win today, they would be three games over 500 for the first time since their World Championship season of 2019. So it's been a long time for the Nats since they've had this level of success. It's modest, but it's a huge step forward for them. And they're having a really good road trip going home after this. They're 4-1 going to Arizona and San Francisco. So the Nationals have had a good trip. James Wood, their young star hitter, is the DH and hitting leadoff today. Curtis Meade at third base, bats second. The first baseman is Andres Chaparro. He bats third. Dylan Cruz, cleanup hitter and right fielder. Dalen Lyle in left field hitting fifth. Jacob Young, the center fielder, will bat sixth. Nassim Nunez playing shortstop, hitting seventh. Yorvi Vivas is at second base. He hits eighth. And the switch-hitting catcher, Kaybert Ruiz, will bat ninth. The pitcher for the Nationals is a guy that the Giants haven't seen, Foster Griffin, left-hander, who spent the last 3 years with the Tokyo Giants pitching in Japan, got his career turned around, signed with the Nats, and he's having a nice year. Foster Griffin is 7-2 with a 3.63 ERA, so he's been one of the Nationals' best pitchers on the mound today. Meanwhile, the Giants lineup looks like this as the Giants take the field. Giants are 27-41. Casey Schmidt will play shortstop and hit leadoff once again. Luis Arraez is at second base, batting second. Matt Chapman over at third base. Chapman hits third. Rafi Devers, cleanup hitter and first baseman. Jung-Hoo Lee out in right field, batting in the five spot. Bryce Eldridge, the DH, hitting sixth. Daniel Susak catching once again. He hits seventh. Victor Barakoto gets a start in left field. He'll hit eighth. And Jonah Cox is the center fielder and the ninth place hitter. The starting pitcher for the Giants, left-hander Robbie Ray. Robbie's 4-6 with a 4.12 earned run average. So Ray on the mound for the Giants. Here this afternoon, Robbie is coming off a start where he pitched much better. Had kind of a rough patch there where he was having a hard time throwing strikes, was not going very deep into games. Last time out, only two hits allowed and no runs in five innings. He did walk five at Wrigley against the Cubs, but a game that the Giants won, and he pitched well against a good Cubs offensive team. This message sponsored by Walk-Up Personal Injury Law. Justice takes more than a fighter. You need a champion. Visit walkuplaw.com. This copyrighted broadcast is presented by authority of the San Francisco Giants. May not be reproduced or retransmitted in any form. The accounts and descriptions of this game may not be disseminated without the express written consent of the San Francisco Giants. Umpires for this game, behind home plate, it's Jeremy Rayak. Dan Sonia is the crew chief. He's at first, Adam Beck at second, and Jen Powell is the umpire along the third baseline. So here we go, Robbie Ray and the Giants out in the field. Robbie's all warmed up and ready to go. Jeremy Rayak gives the signal that he can pitch. James Wood leads off for the Nats for the first pitch today. Here's John Miller.
1: Wood having an MVP first half of the season, and the first pitch of the day is too high for ball one. Warm day here in San Francisco with some humidity, and it's just a perfect day to be out of doors and to be at the ballpark. Tall left-handed hitter, Wood, 6'6" tall, very powerful, very speedy. The 1-0 pitch, swing and a miss. High fastball, and he got it by him. The leadoff hitter, James Wood, sponsored by Ayala, Morgan, and Bazard. When you've been injured in an auto accident, you don't just need an attorney, you need a heavy hitter. Contact Ayala, Morgan, and Bazard. Now a swing, ground ball to second. Over to his right to get in front of it is Arraez. And with Wood just trotting up the line, Arraez takes his time and throws him out. One away. Pretty good start, I thought, Dave, for Robbie Ray to get that guy. And he chased a slider and just hit it right off the end of the bat.
0: Well, it's not to say they don't have other good hitters in this lineup. They do. But no C.J. Abrams in the lineup today. So Wood is the guy for me that gets circled a couple times.
1: So with one down, here is Curtis Meade. And the right-handed hitter takes a sinker for a called strike. First pitch was thrown at 12:46 p.m. 72 degrees, the official game time temperature. And there's a ball outside with a curveball. One ball, one strike. The time and temp are sponsored by Kalshi. Kalshi, trade on anything, even the game. One out, nobody on. 1-1 pitch. Fouled, out of play, off to the right. One ball and two strikes. The Giants on the field with Ray pitching and Susak catching. An infield of Devers, Arise, Schmidt, with Adames getting a day. Chapman at third. Barry Cotto in left. Cox in center. Lee in right. And there's another foul. This one coming straight back and into the second deck. Fastball. And Meade fouled it back. So it's one ball and two strikes. Second baseman Arise playing almost right behind second base against this right-handed hitter. Dangerous right-handed hitter, too. He's got 9 home runs already. Feet close together, slightly open stance, deep in the box. And he lifts a pop foul out of play off to the right. Now, before the game, I asked manager Tony Vitello about the high pitch counts for Robbie Ray. And he did point to a little anomaly in the stats with Ray. Here's the 1-2 pitch. Swing, and there's a high pop-up. Shallow right. Out goes Devers. But in comes Lee, and Jung-Hoo Lee takes it. Out number two. So two down and nobody on. He said once he gets to two strikes, there's a very high incidence of foul balls being hit by the hitters, which Curtis Meade just hit a few. And that brought that comment to mind. And a lot of times it's on his fastball, a two-strike fastball, and they're just fouling it off again and again and again, building up his pitch count. Now here is Andres Chaparro, right-handed batter. And he swings and misses at a vicious curveball. You like how I came up with a new little adjective there, Dave?
0: I like that one. That was a good one.
1: It was. Where did that come from? And the count is 0-1 now to Chaparro. That curveball could have been in the Soprano crime family. Here's a ball down, and it's 1-1. 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Cruz, right-handed batter, is on deck. Nationals have 6 right-handed hitters in their lineup today against the left-hander Robbie Ray. 1-1 pitch, and that is up and away with a sinker. 2-1. Now, Ray got a chance for a very efficient, compact inning here, but sometimes this is where things start going awry for him. We'll see. 2-1 pitch, way outside. Well, he's missed badly with each of those last two pitches, not even close again. Now it's a 3-1 count. 2-2, bases empty. The pitch comes in. Swing and a foul out of play off to the right on a four-seam fastball. We are coming to you live from the Chuck Chansey Gold Resort and Casino broadcast booth. I'm John Miller with Dave Fleming, your Giants broadcasters. Day off for the Giants tomorrow, and then the Cubs.

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5: Well, back here for the bottom of the first. The Giants will come up against the left-hander Foster Griffin. No score, Giants and the Nats.
6: Griffin, the left-hander, and a ground ball pulled foul by Casey Schmidt. On a first pitch fastball, 90-mile-an-hour fastball there. That was down on certainly a middle-away part of the plate. And he broke his bat on that one. The Nationals, with Griffin on the mound, have Ruiz back behind the plate. He got the night off last night. An infield of Chaparro, Vivas, Nunez, and Meade from first to third. C.J. Abrams getting a breather today. Lyle in left, Young in center, Cruz in right. Now a foul back to the screen by Casey Schmidt on a cutter at 88 miles an hour. That was, again, middle away, just off the middle of the plate. But he'd gotten a couple of foul balls on those. The 0-2 pitch. Fouled back to the screen. He threw a hanging splitter that time. That ball was about belt high. And again, right toward the middle of the plate. So he'd been around the middle of the plate with all three of his pitches, and they've all been hit foul by Casey Schmidt. Schmidt, the Giants' home run leader, fouls this one out of play. A cutter. And he's still 0-2. Schmidt been in swing mode. He swung at every pitch thrown, and why not? They've all been toward the middle of the plate. That one was center cut straight down the middle about mid-thigh. But he's not squaring them up so far. Griffin pitches. Curveball is lined to third. Meade, couple of steps to his right, kind of a soft liner, bent down and made a thigh-high backhanded grab. So one away. That was the only pitch that really was not in the middle of the, and I don't mean just over the plate, I mean the middle of the plate. That one was down and away. That was a tough pitch. And Schmidt did well to put it in play. Now here's Luis Arraez. And he takes a called strike. On one. Arraez, who had a couple of hits last night. He is fourth in the league in batting average, .326. Now he swings and misses at a big sweeping breaking ball, and it's 0-2. Otto Lopez of Miami leading the National League with a .341 average. Jung-Hoo Lee of the Giants, number two, at .335. The Phillies' Brandon Marsh, .332, and then Arraez, .326. Now he swings and lofts a pop-up foul off the third base side. It's back in amongst the spectators, out of play. Now the league leaders, that's the leaderboard update for top hitters for batting average, sponsored by Bank of America, proud sponsor of the Junior Giants, helping inspire tomorrow's leaders on and off the field. There's a ball on the fists, fouled by Arraez off

0: the left, over the top of the Giants' dugout and off the netting. Still 0-2. Nothing. The Giants batting with one out, nobody on. Last of the first. Matt Chapman on deck. Here's Griffin throwing. And he's low with the splitter in the dirt. Griffin, in his last start in Arizona, went five innings, gave up just one run, got the win. And he's a guy who has been touched up for the long ball quite often. Again, the 1-2 pitch, swing and a high pop-up. Foul off to the left. Coming over is the catcher, Ruiz, right past the Giants on deck circle, and it's over the net and into the crowd. Still 1-2. Griffin, 7 wins and 2 losses. And in his 13 starts, the Nats have won 10 of the 13. So he's been their ace. Now here's a fastball low. And he kind of tried to quick pitch him on that one. He worked from the stretch and then didn't set. And you don't have to set when there's nobody on base. 2-2 the count. Again, ready, holding this time. Now the pitch. Off the fist, right back to him. He juggles it, picks it back up, and throws him out. So 2 down. And then he got right in on the hands, off the inside corner and up. Jammed him big time. So 2 down. Here is Matt Chapman. Giants nothing. Nationals nothing. A warm, beautiful day. Temperatures in the 70s and supposed to... Temperatures are supposed to continue to rise for another couple of hours. Now here is a ball just off the outside to Chapman. Chapman's been in a hot streak right now. Chapman hitting .378 his last 11 games with 17 batted in. Now he fouls one back to the screen. And let's pause briefly for station identification. 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
0: Now Griffin to the plate and a swinging strike by Chapman, a high cutter. And that makes it 1 ball and 2 strikes. 2 down, nobody on. That ball a little bit up out of the strike zone, according to the ABS reading. Giants nothing, Nats nothing. 1-2 pitch. Swing and a foul out of play off to the right. Back into the crowd. Chapman's average for the year now at .251, .337 on base percentage. But he's been doing his best hitting in the last 10, 11 days. 1-2 pitch, swing and a smash to third off the glove of Meade. It rolls away from him to the third base line, and Chapman will reach at first. Man, he's smoked that ball at 108 miles an hour. Took a wicked in-between hop to the right of the third baseman, Meade, and he got the glove on it, so he did rob him of an extra base hit. So he did well just to get the glove on it. It is an infield hit for Chapman, nonetheless. Another real hard-hit ball for Matt Chapman. And here is Rafael Devers, left-handed batter. And he takes a called strike, and he's going to challenge that call right away.
3: Pitcher's going to strike, the hitter's challenging.
0: And he's going to win this challenge, I think, Dave.
4: Which is good. He does win. It's official now. Because I think he struggled a little bit. Maybe that's a sign that he's starting to get a little more comfortable with the ABS system.
0: Yeah. And a lot of those that they end up being very, very close. That was not, relatively speaking, that close. Now, here's the pitch, and that is a ball outside. And the count is 2-0. This time, the pitcher seemed to think maybe he had gotten a strike. But again, on the ABS, he was wrong. It was off the corner and low. 2-0 the count. Lefty versus lefty. And there is a ball down and away. 3-0. Foster Griffin, 30 years old. Tough to hit, 72 innings before today, 58 hits allowed. However, 14 of those hits have been home runs. Devers looks at a called strike. 91 mile an hour fastball is right down the middle of the plate. Wow. Well, he had the count leverage, but Griffin got a fastball without him swinging right down the middle. 3-1 pitch, and it's topped foul off to the right. I said it was a 3-0 pitch. So now it's 3-2.
4: And it was weird because he definitely looked like he was geared to swing, like it wasn't going to be an automatic take. And if you're geared to swing, I would think that would be one that would be kind of the one you would be looking for.
0: Apparently not. Then he got a ball way down that he swung at. There goes the runner from first, and he swings, and it's a drive out into left center field, medium deep, but right there waiting for it is Young. Inning over. Nothing to nothing as we go to the second inning on the Liberty Group Protect Your Assets Giants Radio Network.
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0: Inning number two, Giants nothing, Nationals nothing. Dylan Cruz leads off, right-handed hitter facing the lefty. Robbie Ray, who misses with a sinker off the outside. Ball one. That ball was up and away. Cruz hitting cleanup. Dalen Lyle is on. There, I got it right. There's a swing and a fly ball into center, off the end of the bat, in a little bit. Cox, he's under it. And one hands it. One away. This is the Taco Bell second inning. Stop by your local Taco Bell to try their new Cantina chicken menu. And remember to live mas. Giants nothing, Nationals nothing. Now, here's Lyle, Dalen Lyle, the pitch to him. Swing and a fly ball to left. In quickly and not quickly enough, Barry Cotto, he just didn't get a good read on it initially. A late break, and it fell in front of him for a base hit. Fell in front of him, then came up and handcuffed him. So Lyle has a single to left. That's the first hit for the Nats. First base runner against Robbie Ray, and it brings up Jacob Young. Middle infield, double play depth, and in double play position. And there's a fastball on the inside for a called strike. The Jung Hoo crew is better than ever. Cheer on Jung Hoo Lee from seats in the arcade above Triples Alley. Single game tickets available to the Friday, Saturday, and Sunday games, including this weekend versus the Cubs. Every ticket includes a Jung Hoo crew foam finger. Now a swing and a foul out of play. Back behind the plate. 0-2 the count. 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Always an exciting time when the Cubs come into San Francisco. They only come the one time each year. Cubs are playing in Colorado right now. The Rockies beat them last night on the Toyota out-of-town scoreboard 7-3. Throw to first and back to the bag standing is Dalen Lyle. Lyle has five steals, but has also been thrown out three times. He's has the probably the worst record of success of any of their guys who have tried a few steals anyway. There he goes. Now a ball down and in. The throw down to second is too late. And he just stole that one on Robbie Ray. Went on first motion, and it was a high leg kick by Ray. So he stole it kind of easily. Susak made a strong throw to second, but it was way late. Six steals now for Lyle, and he's in scoring position. That's the Nationals' game. They like to create scoring opportunities. That's their 66th steal this year. Only been thrown out 17. Now a swing and a high fly ball. Shallow center. Cox is in. Very shallow center. He's under it, and he's got it. Lyle has to hold at second base. So Young, Jacob Young, who's hit 8 home runs this year, had a strong game last night, had a triple and a single, and scored a couple of the Nationals' runs. But he's gone, two down, and here is Nassim Nunez. Runner at second, and two down in the inning. We mentioned the Nationals, and they like to run. They have a lot of speed. There's a spin move towards second by Ray, but nobody was covering. The Nationals, teams that have stolen more often in the National League than the Nats include the Brewers, who play a similar style of ball. Now showing bunt, Nunez, and he takes low, ball one. Nunez, a switch hitter, batting right-handed. The Brewers have stolen 68 bases this year. The Miami Marlins lead the National League. They've stolen 77. Now the pitch. Fouled out of play off the right field line. One ball and one strike. And then the Nats with 66 steals. The Pirates have stolen 65, but significantly the Pirates have only been thrown out 10 times as a team. That's about base stealing on our Ask the Announcer segment, sponsored by Kaiser Permanente, a better idea for healthcare. Nothing, nothing score. Now the pitch. Swing and a miss. Fastball right in the hands, and it's one ball and two strikes. That was up and in and out of the strike zone. Nunez has not had much success as a hitter so far, hitting .202. However, as a right-handed hitter, hitting .269. This is his strong side, or stronger. 1-2 pitch. Strike three called in the inside corner. And I don't think he challenged the call. He thought about it. But it was right on the inside edge. Got him looking. One man left. Nothing, nothing to score. Jung Hoo Lee and Bryce Eldridge coming up on the Liberty Group Protect Your Assets Giants Radio Network.
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0: Jung-Hoo Lee to the plate for the Giants. Second in the league in batting average, .335 for the year. Left-hander against left-hander, and Foster Griffin throws him a cutter for a called strike right on the outside edge. So the count is 0-1. Jung-Hoo, man, has he been hot. Here's the pitch. Off the inside for a ball. A sinker that just ran right off the plate. A ball and a strike now. That was a few inches off the inside, right in on the toward the body of Jung-Hoo. The pitch now, and he fouls one down off his foot or his leg. Ouch! He's wearing a shin guard, not just a partial shin guard either. It's a full shin guard, right from the right knee down to just above his ankle. And he's got another guard over his right foot, but he's hobbling around down there. And plate umpire Jeremy Rayak has given him a little time to shake it off. 1-2 to Jung-Hoo. He had two more hits last night. 17-game hitting streak, and he's had an average of two hits per game in that time. 34 hits and a .500 average in 17 games. 1-2 pitch. A foul in the air off the left field line, slicing back and into the seats. Still 1-2. In the last 12 games, and I mention that because he's been an even hotter. And those are the games since he came off the injured list. 29 hits, 51 at bats. Now he swings and fouls this one out of play. Off to the left. Jung-Hoo is hitting just under .580 since coming back from the injured list. 29 hits in just 12 games. 1-2 pitch, and he fights off a curveball, and that was a nasty curveball, and he just rolls it softly foul. That ball, and I think Griffin threw it right where he wanted to throw it. It was going to bounce in the dirt. Big dropping curve, but Lee able to fight that off. Bryce Eldridge on deck, now from the stretch. Griffin is ready. The left-hander delivers. Low and outside. He came back with another curveball. 2-2. Jung-Hoo Lee with Bryce Eldridge on deck. Another hot hitter. And then Susak due up third in the inning. Giants have three left-handed hitters in succession in the middle of their order, starting with Devers, the cleanup hitter, then Lee hitting fifth, Eldridge hitting sixth. 3-2. Here it is. Swing and a miss. He struck him out. And he got him to chase on a 3-2 count. And he swung at ball four, down and in. Sinker that ended up a few inches below the knees. By the way, we just saw a replay on the in-house monitor. We were talking about that. One foul ball. Lee is wearing a shin guard over his right shin and also over his instep. Another guard there. And here's the ball inside now to the left-handed batting Bryce Eldridge. But when he hit that foul ball that hobbled him for a bit, he hit it off his back foot. which is totally unprotected. Now the 1-0 pitch, swing, and there's a high fly left field coming in to his right. And as the wind starts to play some tricks with it, Lyle stays with it, makes the catch right at the foul line. So two down. Giants annual Pride Night will be Friday with the Cubs in. Head out to the ballpark. There's the Giants-Cubs, and then a spectacular postgame fireworks display. 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Now here is ball one to Daniel Susak. Or did they call it a strike? I guess it was a strike. I beg your pardon. 0-1 the count, right on the outside corner. And here's another one right out there. And just like that, it's 0-2. Man, he's just hit the spot twice in a row. One was down right on the black borderline area. And then one belt high right on the black. Not much a hitter can do if a guy's going to be that sharp. Two strikes with two down, nobody on. Now his swing, line drive, base hit into left field. He dug out the low splitter and just kind of golfed it. Didn't hit it really hard, just kind of lobbed it over the head of Nunez, the shortstop, and well in front of Lyle, the left fielder. Pretty good hitting right there by Susak. Giants' second hit. But they both have come with two down and nobody on. So here is Barrichotto now. Victor Barrichotto. Young right-handed batter. Nothing, nothing game. And he takes a ball outside. Barrichotto, 24 years old. Three hits, 15 at-bats in the big league so far, including a home run. Right-handed hitter, deep in the box. Takes. Called strike one with a cutter. Couple of finals on the Toyota out-of-town scoreboard. The only other two-day game is already over in the Eastern time zone. Now a swing and a miss on a curveball. And it's a ball and a strike now to Barrichotto. On the Toyota scoreboard, the Yankees broke a 3-3 tie in Cleveland with a three-run sixth-inning rally and ended up beating the Guardians 8-4. The Yankees have won four in a row. The Rays beat the Red Sox 7-5. Now here's a foul back to the screen. In that game, they had a 5-0 lead in the eighth inning. The Red Sox scored four runs in the eighth to make it tight. But then Tampa Bay immediately came back with two of their own in the last of the eighth and ended up winning it 7-5. They're in a virtual tie for first in the East with the Rays and the Yankees. Here's the 1-2 pitch. He struck him out swinging on a ball in the dirt and knocked down by the catcher Ruiz, who tags out Barrichotto. A hit and a man left. Now to the third inning. Nothing, nothing on the Liberty Group. Protect your assets. 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
0: Giants nothing, Nationals nothing. And here we go into the third inning. Robbie Ray back to work and stepping in to tell you all about it. I give you with great pleasure, David B. Fleming.
4: Thank you, John. So the pitch from Ray to Bivas is low for ball one, a 92-mile-an-hour four-seamer. Robbie Bivas, 230 average, left-handed hitter. He's the eighth-place hitter for the Nats in a nothing-nothing game. Now a swing and a little flip shot out to left, charging in and making a diving catch, Barracuda. Sort of belly flopped on the outfield grass. Well, you can understand why he got a late break on that one. It was a weird, awkward-looking swing. And the ball came off the bat without much oomph at all. Barracuda was a little late to get his jump, but timed his dive. I think the dive was as much just to kind of not have to bend so far over, just almost to keep the head and glove as still as possible and then catch it and then go to the ground. But he did it just fine. One out. And here's Ruiz. Barracuda's been mostly a right fielder. Here's a called strike, and it sounds like it should be easy just to go right field, left field. Well, who cares? But the ball definitely comes off the bat with a different trajectory, different spins. And your reads are different in each of the corners. Here's a called strike two with a curveball.
0: Well, I think that's an excellent point. And with the left-handed hitter having hit that ball, his first impulse, he started a step or step and a half to his right, expecting it to slice. But it ended up coming more straight toward him.
4: The pitch. That is a ball down and in. Anyway, it's all to say that Barracuda, this is the first time the Giants have asked him to play left field in the big leagues, and he hasn't played much there in the minor leagues.
0: I feel like we saw him in left field a few times in spring training.
4: Yeah, here's a liner toward Barracuda, and he's going to play this one on a bounce. We backed up on that one, and maybe that was a smart play. Ruiz hit a low sinking liner. Barracuda, though, he was angling back the whole way. Just decided not to risk a mistake and a ball getting by. Ruiz at first with the second Nationals hit of the game. Now back to the top of the order and the ultra dangerous DH today, James Wood. The pitch. Off the outside, ball one.
0: We're kind of used to seeing guys maybe on artificial turf go back on a ball that bounces like that. Not so much on the regular grass outdoor surface.
4: 1-0 pitch. Outside, 2-0.
0: I think you were right on when he just didn't want to butcher that ball and with two outs turned it into an extra base hit.
4: It's probably the way to play it, but here's a swing and a miss and a 2-0 count, a four-seam fastball. James Wood couldn't connect. Giants are still struggling. Giants have been such a much better defensive team in so many ways this year at a lot of different positions. 2-1, way, way outside, 3-1, slider not close. But left field has just remained a problem spot for the Giants defense. Ramos has been better this year, but not perfect. Casey Schmidt is learning, brand new to left field. Now today it's Barracuda out there. Giants are asking some players who haven't played there much. 3-1 to Wood. Ray looks to first, now throws. Wood hits a high drive left center field. Going back on it, Cox on the warning track at the wall. He'll jump and it's gone. Cox made a leap and tried to steal a home run, but it was too far over his glove. A two-run homer for James Wood to left center field, and it's 2-0 Nationals. His 18th home run of the year. He just got massive, massive power in that direction. A lot like Bryce Eldridge, really. And that ball was a high fastball, and really, he made it look like all he had to do was just touch it. All that raw power. Cox made a great effort. Cox almost, he almost caught that ball. Here's a pitch to Meade, and that one misses. So not a walk, and Robbie hasn't walked anybody yet, but I think he did pay the price there of falling behind in the count 3-1. 2-0 Nationals. Here's a curve in for a strike. 405 feet to very deep left center field. Meade now drives one out towards right center. Cox sprinting back into his left. He'll slow up and make the catch on the warning track. We haven't had a chance to see Cox really play a ton of innings out there. Hadn't had a lot of chances. That was a good example. He was shaded towards left center field. He made that look easy. Yeah, he covered a lot of ground on that fly ball without much trouble at all. Well, that's out number two. Meade retired. Here's Chaparro. He swings at the first pitch and tops a slider foul. Hello Kitty Day's coming up on Sunday. First 25,000 fans get a Hello Kitty plush keychain presented by EVA Air. Giants and the Cubs this weekend. 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A lot going on Friday, Saturday, and Sunday. Now a ball low. Change up. It's 1-1. John and I were talking about it right when the broadcast started about no C.J. Abrams today. 1-1 pitch. That's a ball outside. 2-1. And where James Wood just stood out in bright lights, like, don't let him be the guy today. But 3-1 count, got a fastball and hit it out. Now a ground ball to third. Chapman playing deep, gobbles it up. The long throw is right there. Out number three, but a single and a two-run homer. The Nats are on the board first, midway through three. 2-0 Nationals on the Liberty Group Protect Your Assets Giants Radio Network.
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4: Jonah Cox, the ninth place hitter, will lead off against Foster Griffin, who's now pitching with the lead. 2-0 Nationals. Cox takes a fastball over the outside for a called strike one. Jonah's done some good things. He has a lot to learn. Hasn't had a lot of chances yet. Right-handed hitter. And he hits this one foul. He got kind of a high cutter. I think he's got a very opposite field oriented approach right now, which is not a bad thing for him. Hit a triple earlier in this series off the right field wall. But behind the count 0-2, the pitch is swung on and missed, strike three. 92 mile an hour fastball. And he might have chased there. That pitch was kind of up and away. That's the third strikeout for the left-hander Griffin. Cox gone on three pitches. Here's Casey Schmidt. Schmidt lined out his first time up. He hits this one foul. He has been swinging at everything. Schmidt, I think he's swung at every pitch that he's seen in this game. That was a first pitch curveball. It doesn't matter what it's curveballs, cutters, four seamers. He's swinging at them all. He's got great numbers, Casey does, against left-handed pitching this year. High for a ball. It's 1-1. He's got good numbers against everybody, but he has really, really feasted on left-handed pitching. Giants are down 2-0. Last of the third, the pitch. Schmidt hits a foul. That was a high cutter. It's 1-2. One out, nobody on. Schmidt waiting for the 1-2 pitch from this left-hander. It's a fastball outside. Foster Griffin, he technically is still a rookie. He's 30 years old. 3 years in Japan. A first-round pick 12 years ago. 2-2. Schmidt hits a one-hopper, and it's gloved nicely at first. That was a weird one. Chaparro snagged it off a wicked hop and then feeds the pitcher Griffin covering, who gets to the bag ahead of Schmidt. Casey did not hit that very hard, but it was like a topspin liner that took a big bounce. That actually turned into a pretty nice play.
0: And also 8 to 10 inches off the outside corner. So the idea of just being in swing mode.
4: Yeah, one of the keys to Schmidt's success this year is he's toned that down. He's made big improvements. And it's like in the last week or so, he's just kind of swinging at everything. And Casey, as a result, the numbers have suffered. Here's a ball to Luis Arraez. Schmidt, it's his first real funk now in a while. The pitch. He grounds one, Arraez. Fair ball down the third baseline into left field. Hustling over toward the line to scoop it up Lyle, and that will keep Arraez at first, but a single for Luis Arraez. Third hit for the Giants. Two out base runner. Just kind of went with that pitch and slapped it straight down the third baseline. Gives Matt Chapman a chance. Wonder if Arraez, Giants are down 2-0, and it's a left-hander on the mound. But whether the Giants have any sort of tell on Griffin. Here's a curveball low. I say curveball, that was that cutter. He just threw it down, so it had the appearance of a pitch with more break than it actually had. 1-0 to Chapman. Chapman got a hit his first time up. The pitch. That's a fastball for a strike. Big opening on the right side of the infield with the second baseman Vivas shaded up the middle. The first baseman Chaparro holding Arraez on. Big curveball up and away. And it's 2-1. Devers is on deck. He would be next. On a warm day, you figure it's got to be a good day to hit. The ball should be traveling. Nationals have a two-run homer already. They lead 2-0. 2-1 pitch. Chapman hits a chopper to short, charging in and fielding it, kind of stumbling Nunez, but he kept his balance, flipped to second to force out Arraez. Inning over, one hit, one left. We go to the fourth, 2-0 Nationals on the Liberty Group. Protect your assets, Giants Radio Network.
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4: Inning number four, the Nationals leading the Giants 2-0. Robbie Ray, left-hander on the mound, originally drafted by the Nationals. Robbie Ray, and a first pitch foul by Dylan Cruz on a fastball from Ray. Strike one. James Woods, two-run home run, the difference in this game right now. On deck, Dalen Lyle and then Jacob Young. So 4-5-6 for the Nats. 0-1 pitch is low. Slider, 1-1. We're coming to you live from the Chuck Chancey Gold Resort and Casino broadcast booth. Dave Fleming, John Miller, Darren Chan, our producer engineer. Tim Webb is our network coordinator back in our network coordinating studios. Ball two to Dylan Cruz, 2-1. Cruz, who's just, he's carrying around the burden of where and when he was drafted. 2-1 pitch. Outside, 3-1, and he has not performed, so it's not all about expectations and pressures, but Dylan Cruz was one of the great college hitters in the last many, many years. Had just had a monstrous career at LSU. Here's a strike over the outside, 3-2. And he came out for the draft, and he and his teammate Paul Skeens were considered the top two prospects, and there was a big-time true debate about who should be picked first. And the Pirates ultimately went with Skeens. 3-2 pitch. Fouled away, which it's very hard to dispute that. That has a chance to be one of the great draft picks of all time. But Cruz was second, and a lot of folks thought, well, the Nationals did just as well as the Pirates did. And the immense success of Skeens is, I think, weighing on Dylan Cruz's career. Now he swings and chops one to third. Big high hop. Chapman's got it. The quick release to first is in time to get Cruz. Good play by Matt Chapman. And it's going to be hard for him to escape that until he just establishes himself as a regular big league player. But you can have a little sympathy, I think, for just the enormity of what Skeens' success means for the guy who is considered 1A to Skeens 1B or vice versa. Here's Lyle. He swings at the first pitch from Ray and fouls it off to the left out of play. Susak, I think his PitchCom device got either knocked offline or the thing came unplugged or whatever. Susak asking for time from the umpire to try to get that equipment fixed, get his helmet back on, get the earpiece back in. And now he says he's got it. Susak is really, I think, taking some big strides in terms of a leader on the field. His defense behind the plate, but also the leadership aspects of that position. Here's a swing and a foul off to the left. Seen a lot more fire on the field from Daniel. Some more demonstrative body language towards his pitchers. More of a willingness to go out and visit the mound and try to calm things down if situation warrants it. It's been noticeable. 0-2 to Lyle. Here's the pitch. Way outside. 1-2. Lyle hitting 258. Dalen Lyle, he had a hit his first time up to left field and then stole second base. He takes this one outside, a curveball. This has been an issue not just for Robbie, but for a lot of Giants pitchers. Ahead 0-2 or big-time count leverage and then big misses to give away some of that leverage. 2-2. Fouled straight back towards us. Hit the facade to our left and maybe ricochet down below, maybe. Two and two. Here it comes. Swing and a shot up the middle, picked by Schmidt after it hit the mound. Casey throws high to first, and Devers reaches up, takes the throw, and gets his foot down on the bag. Well, there was a lot going on there. It was a low liner that hit the mound, bounced behind second. Schmidt picked it nicely, and then he kind of on the move, sidearm style, threw to first and threw it very high. And Devers did a really nice job to jump up, lift off the bag to make sure he made the catch, and then land and kick with his left foot and make sure his right foot actually make sure he touched the base. Two down. Here's a curve. Strike one to Jacob Young. Schmidt deserves a lot of kudos for being willing and able to play all around the diamond defensively. 0-1 pitch. Swing and a miss by Young. Curveball again. It's 0-2.

0: Two down, nobody on. Giants are down 2-0. It's the fourth inning. 0-2 count. Ray winds and throws. He misses low with a slider. The strike throwing numbers with that slider are not very good this year for Robbie. He's having a hard time commanding that pitch. That's a really important pitch for him. 1-2. Up and away with a fastball. 2-2. So from 0-2 to 2-2. 0-2 count. You're not really trying to throw the slider for a strike, but you're trying to throw it to where at some point on its way to home plate, it looks like a strike to the hitter. 2-2 is swung on and missed. He used the changeup. He strikes out Jacob Young. That was beautifully thrown. Third strikeout for Ray. Halfway through four innings. Still 2-0 Nationals. 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
0: Rafi Devers for the Giants against Griffin, the left-hander, and a first pitch fastball is right down the middle, called strike one. Nationals 2, Giants nothing. Bottom four, Devers got himself into a good hitter's count his first time up and couldn't take advantage. Ended up flying out to center field, the 0-1. Devers takes a big curveball, and that's in for strike two. So he's ahead 3-0 his first at bat. Now here he's behind 0-2. Junghoo Lee on deck, and then Bryce Eldridge will also bat. Now a curve, and Devers takes this one for a ball. I say curve. StatCast is reading that as a sweeper. It's got a lot of break to it, but apparently a little more slider-like than curveball-like. 1-2 pitch. Devers takes. Strike three called. Right now, Devers is just kind of caught in between. That was a really good pitch. It was right at the knees, but it was definitely in the strike zone. Devers is called out on strikes. Here's Junghoo Lee. His hit streak is on the line. He struck out his first time up today. Left on left. The pitch. Lee takes a strike with a big curveball. So that's the curve at 78 miles an hour. 0-1 to Lee. 17-game hit streak for Junghoo. He hits this one on one hop to second. To his left to field it. That's Vivas, and he throws him out. Junghoo is now 0-2. Which has not happened very often during this hit streak. The hits have been coming fast and furious for Lee. Two down, here's Eldridge. Make your weekend extra tasty with the Coca-Cola Weekend 4-Pack Ticket Plus Meal Package. Four tickets, four hot dogs, four Coca-Cola beverages. Here's a swing and a little swinging bunt. Off the mound, Griffin fields it, spins around, and throws him out. And the Giants are gone just like that. Check it out, sfgiants.com/weekend. It's a good deal. Giants are gone very quickly in the fourth inning. So on to the fifth we go. 2-0 Nationals on the Liberty Group Protect Your Assets Giants Radio Network.
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0: Inning number five, 2-0 Nationals lead. Here's John Miller.
10: And Nassim Nunez with the show of a bunt and a called strike on one. Nunez struck out looking his first time. Nunez, a switch hitter, batting right-handed. Yordi Vivas, a left-handed hitter, on deck. One strike pitch, a drive down the right field line, slicing foul, 0-2. The fifth inning is sponsored by Fruity Rainbow 5-Hour Energy. Sip the fruity, candy-coated chaos. 0-2 the count. Fifth inning, 2-0. The Nats leading the Giants.

0: ball himself. Here's the 1-2 pitch. Tapped foul back behind the plate. That was a curveball dropping down. He was off balance but got a piece of it. So three foul balls in this trip to the plate by Nunez. That's 17 foul balls hit by the Nats, but six of them came in the first inning, and five of them came in the fourth. Otherwise, not so many. A pitch. Ground ball to short. Charged by Schmidt. He got a real tough hop, and he gloved it successfully, and then made the hurried sidearm throw off his left foot to get him. And no, he did not have a whole lot of time, because Nunez is one of the fastest runners in the league. But he got him. Nice play. One out, and here is Vivas. Left-handed hitter. And he hit a liner into left field that was caught with a dive by Barry Cotto his first time. And he takes a curveball a little bit high for ball one. Ruiz on deck. The Nats lead the Giants 2-0. Got a two-run homer by big James Wood in the third inning. 1-0 pitch. There's a bloop into left field for a base hit. Vivas just kind of hit that one off the fist and muscled it over the left side of the infield for the fourth Nationals hit of the game. First 20,000 fans will receive a soccer jersey printed or presented by StubHub on Saturday. The Giants take on the Cubs. It's a 7:05. Make note of that. Or rather, later kind of a starting time on a Saturday, 7:05 on Saturday. Now here's a swing, and there's Ruiz hitting a pop fly, shallow right. Jung-Hoo Lee quickly in and to his left, gets there, waits, and he's got it. Out number two. So Ruiz is promptly retired. So get your tickets now for the Saturday game and get the soccer jersey presented by StubHub for the first 20,000 fans at sfgiants.com/fiesta. Every Saturday game at home this year is a Fiesta Gigantes celebration. Here's the leadoff man, Wood, and a check swing and ruled a swing by the plate umpire, Jeremy Rayak. Wood has grounded out to second, and then he hit that long home run over the 399 sign back in the third inning with a man aboard. Only runs of the game have been on that home run. He's got 18 home runs for the year. The Nats, as a team, have now hit 88. A lot of home runs. This is their 69th game. 1-1 the count. Runner at first, two down, the pitch on the way. And that one spins in there for a called strike, the curveball at 80 miles an hour. On the Toyota out-of-town scoreboard, the Cubs, who are here Friday night, they're in Colorado. They have a game tonight and another game tomorrow there before they get here. 1-2 pitch, outside with a fastball. The Toyota out-of-town scoreboard, Toyota. Let's go places. Two runs, four hits for the Nats. No runs, three hits for the Giants. Now Ray kicks, throws way outside. Missed badly with that one, and he kind of stumbled as he threw it. Full count, 3-2. This will be his 78th pitch of the game upcoming. We're in the fifth inning. Shortstop, Schmidt. Almost right behind second for this powerful left-handed hitter. That's it. Not that many teams have a guy. I guess the Dodgers have their leading home run hitter hitting leadoff. There goes the runner from first. The pitch is swung on. A high drive into deep left field. Going back is Barry Cotto. He's on the warning track. Squares up in front of the 354 marker and makes the two-handed catch. One hit, one left. We go to the last of the fifth inning. Susak, Barry Cotto, and Cox coming up. Three rookies in a row. The Giants are trailing 2-0 on the Liberty Group Protect Your Assets Giants Radio Network.
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6: Daniel Susak apparently was guilty of a pitch clock violation for an automatic strike, and now he takes a ball. So it's one ball and one strike. Now he takes a ball in the dirt from Griffin. Two balls and one strike. Scoreboard has not gotten that info yet of the pitch clock violation. Now a swinging strike by Susak. Two balls, two strikes. The hitter's got to be in the box, in his stance, and both eyes facing the pitcher. By the time that pitch clock counts down to 8. Otherwise, you're in violation. It's an automatic strike. 2-2 pitch. High and outside for a ball. 3-2. Susak blooped a single to left his first time on a low splitter. Here's the pitch. Swing, a ground ball past the mound, out behind second. Gloved by Vivas, the second baseman, who throws him out at first. Vivas was well over toward the middle, expecting that if he hit a ground ball in that part of the infield, that that's where he'd hit it. So he was right there. The one out here is Victor Barrichotto. Giants have no runs, 3 hits. They got a single in each of the first 3 innings and no more. They have not drawn any walks. Here's a called strike with a slider, and it's 0-1 to Barrichotto, who struck out his first time on a couple of breaking balls. He strikes 2 and 3. Here it is, very high. And that seems to be Griffin's idea again here. Get him on those breaking balls and only showcase the fastball, but not for a strike. 1-1 the count. The left-hander ready, delivers in the dirt on the inside with a curveball. 2-1. Giants got a 2-out single by Matt Chapman in the first inning. A 2-out single by Susak in the second. And then Arise, a 2-out single in the third. They've not had any other base runners since. They've not been able to get their first batter of an inning on in any inning. Now a foul out of play off to the right. That was a cutter. It was up and away. And when I say away, away on the outer part of the plate, it was over the plate. Belt high. 2-2 now to Barrichotto. Struck out on a curveball his first time. Let's see if Griffin tries to do it again. Cox, right-handed hitter, on deck. Here's the left-hander ready. Griffin holding. Now throwing. And he throws the curveball, and it's a foul into the batter's box area. He threw that curveball, and that was not his A curveball. That ended up right over the middle of the plate, about mid-thigh, which with two strikes, you generally wanted to end up out of the strike zone. 2-2 pitch, and that fastball misses down and in, and it's a full count. Tried to fool him with a fastball there after throwing all breaking stuff with two strikes before in his two at-bats. Now it's 3-2. Pitch on the way. Swing, and he taps it foul off to the left. Came back with a cutter that time. Griffin. 3 years in the Japanese Central League. It's the Japanese League's equivalent of the National League, the older league. Now a swing, ground ball to short. Over to his right to glove it, Nunez. And the throw to first is high, and safe at first is the call by Dennis Ogden, the first base umpire. High throw with Barry Cotto sprinting up the line. And the Nats look like they're going to... They're going to challenge the call. It was a leaping catch at first by Chaparro, who then put a tag on. And the question is, was his foot in the bag yet or not? Sometimes that's when you'll see a guy go into a slide at first base. If he sees the first baseman going up, try to avoid that tag. And he might. This call might be overturned. I think they felt like that their guy tagged him before his foot was on the bag, and I think they're right.
8: I think they're right, but I still haven't seen a perfect angle of the play.
6: When the call on the field is safe, they have to see something that without question...
9: After review, the runner was tagged before the base. The call on the field's overturned. Washington retains their challenge.
6: And so the umpires in New York felt that they saw something that proved that he was tagged out. So Barry Cotto, just getting the word now, he's like, what? So two down, nobody on. Here's Jonah Cox. He struck out his first time. Time is requested here by the catcher. He's got an equipment issue. Or at least he's convinced the umpire that he's got an issue. And now he's... Looks like it was a PitchCom earphone issue. Thank goodness that that's straightened out. And here is Cox, and he takes a fastball a bit wide. One ball, no strikes. Fastball off the outside. Giants are down 2-0. Jonah Cox crowding the plate, slightly open stance, takes a called strike. That was a fastball. They're throwing him fastballs. And he hasn't shown them that he can hit a fastball yet. He's throwing 91, 92 mile an hour fastballs. And there's a high cutter and a swinging strike. And it's 1-2. A lot of swinging and missing going on. That ball was up out of the strike zone. Two down, nobody on. Schmidt on deck. And there's a pop-up, shallow right, falling in there. Base hit. Into that little triangle where nobody was beyond the first baseman and the range of the second baseman. And the right fielder, who is well off the line, Cruz came rushing over, but nobody really got that close to it. And that's pretty good coverage by Cox on a low curveball that was down and out of the strike zone. So now he's aboard, and here is Schmidt and the pitch in there for a called strike. And he's going to challenge. Schmidt thought that was not a strike, that it was...
10: The pitch is on the strike, the hitter's challenging.
6: And he's going to win this challenge.
10: Calls overturned. San Francisco has two challenges remaining.
6: Just off the outside and a little bit low. according to the ABS, 1.2 inches away from the strike zone. One ball, no strikes. Now, here's a cutter, and that is a called strike. One and one the count. Schmidt is lined out to third and grounded out to first. That one was a cutter that it kind of cut back and just hit the black, the very outside edge. 1-1 offering. Swing lined into center field. Back is Young, but it's fading. And as he gets near the warning track, he's got it. Inning over. One hit, one left. 2-0 Washington as we go to the sixth. On the Liberty Group, Protect Your Assets, Giants Radio Network.
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6: Sixth inning, Nationals leading the Giants 2-0. And here is Robbie Ray back to work. The veteran left-hander throws a curveball in the dirt for ball one to Curtis Meade. Powerful right-handed hitter. Drew Gilbert has come in to play left field now, replacing Victor Barrichotto. 1-0 pitch in there for a called strike with a sinker. You think Barrichotto got hurt, or they just like Gilbert's defense a little bit better? Makes you wonder. Here's the 1-1 pitch. Ground ball to third to his left. Chapman's got it. Sets himself to throw across in plenty of time. One away. And Curtis Meade is now 0-3. We're coming to you live from the Chukchansi Gold Resort and Casino broadcast booth. Only runs of the game. A two-run homer by James Wood in the third inning. Andres Chaparro foul tips one off the Giants catcher, Daniel Susak, strike one. Giants have four times gotten a base hit in an inning with two down and nobody on, and that's it. They've not drawn any walks, and all of their hits have been singles. There's a ball outside, one ball and one strike. Foster Griffin, the left-handed starter for the Nats, been a little bit susceptible to the long ball. Not today. Here's a line drive at short, short hopped by Schmidt, who throws over to first in time to retire Chaparro. Man, Chaparro hit that one very hard, but right at him. 101 miles an hour, and it bounced right near the right shoe of Casey Schmidt. Handled it cleanly. Now here is Cruz, and he lifts a fly ball into a shallow right center. That's going to get down for a base hit. Just kind of a lob out there on a changeup. He had an off-balance swing and just trying to make contact at that point, and he dunked it in. So that extends the inning to Dalen Lyle. The only Nationals runs we mentioned on the two-run homer by James Wood in the third inning. That came after Ruiz hit a line drive single to left that was played oh so cautiously by Barry Cotto. There goes the runner from first, and the throw goes down to second off the glove of Schmidt. And it was going to be too late anyway, I think. So Cruz going on the first pitch, trying to take advantage of Robbie Ray's kind of slow delivery to the plate. It got that big leg kick. And that is the second steal of the game by the Nats. The pitch, meanwhile, was called a ball to Lyle. So now there's a runner in scoring position. Two down, Ray to the plate. And he's high, ball two. The right-handed hitting Jacob Young is on deck. For the Nats, that's 67 steals this year. They are third in the National League in that category. Actual number of steals. 2-0 pitch. In for a called strike for the fastball. The Marlins, 77 steals. They've also thrown out 25 times. So they've also attempted the most steals. Milwaukee's 68. And thrown out 22 times. Swing and a pop-up shallow left field. That's going to fall. Base hit. And that's a run. Running with two strikes on contact. Cruz scores easily on just a pop fly into left field. That's two steals for the Nats. And each time the next hitter got a hit, albeit a much longer and louder hit by Wood after the play. In fact, I take it all back. That's the first time they've done that. The other time, Ray did not allow anybody to score. Here's a ball up and away. And it's 1-0 to Jacob Young.
8: But the point remains the same. And Tony Vitello said it to us a couple different times. Like, for all the good stuff that Robbie does, he's not very good at holding down the running game. And that's huge.
6: Against a team that will definitely exploit that. There's a throw to first.
8: I mean, Dylan Cruz had tried one steal all year. Teams are just, they're picking on him because he's making it a little too easy for them.
6: And in this case, it has immediately translated into a run against him. Now the pitch, swing, and a high foul out of play off to the right by Jacob Young. Now, Lyle, he's the other guy who stole a base with one out back in the second inning with Young at the plate. And he's got six steals. He does a lot more running than Cruz, or has been. Robbie Ray into his stretch. Two down, 3-0 Nationals. And the pitch. Fouled out of play off to the right into the upper reaches. One ball, two strikes. Giants have now allowed 56 steals, and they've only thrown out 18. So the success ratio against the Giants for stealing is better than 75%. Ray holding, kicks, makes a move to first, and back in standing is Lyle. One ball, two strikes, a count to Dalen Young, Jacob Young with Dalen Lyle, the runner at first. Ray is ready. There goes the runner. The pitch is lined into center, base hit. Fastball drilled over the middle, and over to third base goes Lyle. Well, Lyle took off right as Ray kicked a leg in the air. First motion. So here's Nunez. And here also is manager Tony Vitello. Now you've got two guys who can steal bases. This is one of those scenarios where they could try and steal another run. And that's going to be the day for Robbie Ray. So the Giants go to their bullpen. And they are already trailing 3-0, and the Nationals are threatening to get more here. The Nationals, they've had a little of everything in this series. They hit a couple of home runs with a man aboard. That's it for power. But their little ball game has been the one that has plagued the Giants, their ability to take a walk and their ability to get clutch base hits.
8: And steal extra bases and advance on wild pitches, and all those things have really contributed to the Nationals being on the cusp of a series sweep. That in a lot of ways, has been the difference. So, see if Carson Seymour can come in. He's going to be the guy for the Giants. There's a major opportunity right now in the Giants bullpen with all the struggles of so many of those pitchers. Carson Seymour's got a chance to maybe pitch his way into a higher leverage role in that bullpen if he can have a couple positive outings. We'll see if he can do it. By the way, just a quick reminder, All-Star voting is underway, sfgiants.com/vote. You can vote for Giants up to 5 times a day. So whether it's Jung-Hoo Lee or Luis Arraez or whomever, the Giants have some candidates for that All-Star game. sfgiants.com/vote, the place to go. Casey Schmidt has an argument to be the Giants representative, and the Giants have a chance to have more than just one. Anyway, sfgiants.com/vote. On the Toyota out-of-town scoreboard, Cincinnati has gone ahead of the Padres. It's 2-1, top 5 at Petco. That's the only other game that's actually going on right now. 2 games went final earlier. Yankees beat the Guardians 8-4. Tampa Bay swept away the Red Sox 7-5. The final score in St. Pete. Here it's 3-0 Nationals and threatening for more. First and third, 2 down as Seymour takes over.
6: Nunez, switch hitter, batting left-handed now. And he takes 2 high for ball 1. And that his batting average for the whole year is only .200. But he has been a stronger hitter batting right-handed. He's hitting only .176 batting left-handed. He's swinging lefty here. There goes the runner from first, and the pitch is fouled into the batter's box area off the foot or the leg of Nunez. So Young took off on the first motion there by Seymour. Young was a couple of years ago, he was a fairly prolific base stealer for the Nats. Hasn't done that much running this year. 5 steals in 6 tries. You got another guy with great speed over at third, Lyle. Here's the pitch. In for a called strike 2. 1 ball and 2 strikes now. ...94-mile-an-hour cutter that time. And that was up. That was, could be that if Nunez had challenged that call, he would have gotten it overturned. 1-2 the call. There goes the runner from first. The pitch is up and away. No throw by Susak. He didn't throw it, and nobody was covering anyway. So now runners at second and third. Young gets the Nationals their second steal of the inning, their third of the game. 2-2 pitch, fouled back to the screen. That means, of course, that they have 2 runners in scoring position now. And already have a 3-0 lead. Carson Seymour, big, strong right-hander, throws. Ground ball, there's nobody there. It's short, base hit into left field. And 1 run is in, and here comes another one. Just a ground ball right to shortstop, but the shortstop is playing him up the middle. And the light-hitting Nunez makes it a 5-0 Nationals lead. That's a backbreaker. We're hitting only .176, batting left-handed. And he just didn't even hit it that hard. There's just no way for Schmidt, who was almost right up the middle, playing him as a dead pull hitter, to range all the way back to straight-up shortstop to field it. Now a swinging strike by Vivas. So all of those runs charged to the record of the starter, Robbie Ray. He ends up getting charged with five runs in five and two-thirds innings. And three of them in this inning that started with two down and nobody on when they got it going against him. Throw to first and back to the bag for the dive is Nunez. Now, Nunez, they've been kind of running at will against the Giants today. And Nunez is aboard now, and he's the guy who leads them and leads the league in base stealing. 24 steals, only thrown out three times. There he goes. The pitch taken. Throw down to second on a bounce. The tag by Schmidt. Too late. Three steals in the inning. Four in the game. And it's a one-on-one count to Vivas. 25 steals for Nassim Nunez. 1-1 pitch. Line drive, base hit to right field. Here comes Nunez. He's going to be waved home. Here comes a throw in, and Jung-Hoo Lee misses his cutoff man. The throw is wide at the plate. The run scores. Now the throw down to second is too late there. A single. A run batted in for Vivas, and he takes second on the errant throw, missing the cutoff man. So that's three runs added on here since Seymour has arrived. He gave up the single through shortstop to Nunez, and now he saw a low liner that hit the dirt and skipped on through the right side of the infield to Vivas. And here comes Justin Message to the mound. And the Nationals have had, since they had two down and nobody on, five straight hits. And we mentioned the Giants. The Giants have had nothing but two out hits today, but they've not been able to even get any of their runners who got those two out singles even past first base. Here is Keibert Ruiz now. He is single. He was the guy who hit a single in front of the James Wood home run back in the third. He flied out to shallow right his next time. He takes a called strike with a slider. Seymour to the plate. That is in for a called strike with a slider again. Quickly, 0-2 now to Ruiz. Ruiz is a switch hitter, batting left-handed. 278 batting average this year. Opened up stance, deep in the box. And Seymour is at the belt. He throws in the dirt with a splitter. Dug out by Susak, holds that runner at second. 1-2. Four runs have scored in this inning, in an inning where they had two down and nobody on. And now it's turning into the never-ending inning. Here's a ground ball foul down the right field line.

0: There's Seymour throwing, and a half-swing bloop, shallow center. Hurrying out is Schmidt, and he makes the catch, angling the body so not having to look up into the sun, and reaching up to make a backhanded catch while on the run. 6-0 Washington after 5.5 with Arise, Chapman, and Devers due up. Jung-Hoo Lee due up fourth. 6-0 Nats on the Liberty Group Protect Your Assets Giants Radio Network.
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0: Here is a called strike at the knees to Luis Arraez from the left-hander. Foster Griffin has got a four-hit shutout going. That was also his 84th pitch of the afternoon. The pitch now, there's a liner into left field, but easing to his right, and then almost seeing the ball sail over him, the left fielder Lyle, but he reaches up and makes the backhanded catch. That one started to sail a little bit on Lyle, and I think he had an anxious moment there at the end. But he caught it. Arise is now 1-for-3. The Giants have never gotten their leadoff man on in any inning of this game. Now Matt Chapman. And he takes a called strike with a curveball. Chapman has an infield hit. One that he just clobbered at 108 miles an hour. One strike pitch. Swing and a miss. Strike two. On a fastball up and away. 0-2 the count. Chapman hit a ball back in the first inning down the third base line and ended up being a great effort by me just to get a glove on it and taking an extra base hit away from him. He knocked the ball down and kept it on the infield. Chapman still got the single, but that's all. Now Chapman fouls this one. That was out over the plate that time. Here comes Chapman. It's a dribbler. Foul on the third base side. That was a cutter. Ran in on the hands. Everything had been away, away, away in the at-bat until that. And then that one started away and then cut back over the heart of the plate, but down at the knees. This is a guy who, coming into the game, was averaging about a home run every five innings allowed. 0-2 pitch. Swing. And there's a high drive into deep left center field. Way back there. Still going. Adios! Pelota! And there's one. The Giants hit their first home run of the game. And it was Matt Chapman. It's another two-hit game for Chapman. 6-1, Washington. Now here is Devers, left-handed hitter, and he takes up and away, ball one. For Chapman, his fifth home run of the year. Remember, 9 days ago, he was sitting on one home run. The Giants played in Milwaukee. He hit number two in that game. There's a foul off the fists back to the left side of the backstop. Now Chapman's got five. He hit that one at 107 miles per hour. Out in the left center, pretty good bolt of lightning. 1-1 pitch, swing, and the off-balance swing there on that pop-up into shallow right center. And in to take charge, Cruz, the right fielder, calling off Vivas, the second baseman. And that is out number two. And so Devers is 0-3. 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The estimate on the home run by Chapman. Now Jung-Hoo Lee. He swings and lines one, base hit into right field. A liner over the head of Vivas. He got a first pitch curveball, and he drove it. That ball was way down, and he still got it on the barrel and lined it hard over the head of the second baseman, and that extends his hitting streak. He's now hit in 18 games in a row. That's his 35th hit during this hitting streak. Extends the inning now to Bryce Eldridge, left-handed hitter, and he takes one in the dirt. The ball bounces just off to the right of the catcher Ruiz, and over to second goes Jung-Hoo Lee. Probably a wild pitch. Jung-Hoo, 35 hits and 71 at-bats in his 18-game hitting streak. It's the longest hitting streak going in the majors right now. Now the set. Here's the pitch. Swing and a foul off the left field side. High up off the netting. Strike one. Eldridge has flied out to left. And then he dribbled one that was handled by the pitcher, Griffin, who made a very nice play on it to throw him out. Outfield backed up. Here's the pitch. Swing and a miss. Got the sinker that ran off the inside corner that time. One and two the count. This is the first at bat of the day with a runner in scoring position for the Giants. 1-2 pitch. High and away. 2-2. He has been swinging the bat really well in any event, but he's had a lot of great at-bats with two strike counts. Here's the pitch now to Eldridge. Low one outside with a slider dug out of the dirt by Ruiz, the catcher. Now it's a full count. Susak, the right-handed hitter, is on deck. He's been getting a lot of walks in this last stretch of games. Runner in scoring position, Lee at second. 3-2 pitch. Swing and a miss. He struck him out with a cutter. The Giants get the solo homer by Matt Chapman. And it is now 6-1 Nationals as we move to the seventh inning. And James Wood coming up on the Liberty Group Protect Your Assets Giants Radio Network.
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0: There's ball one to James Wood as we start the seventh inning. Carson Seymour is still out there for the Giants. 6-1 Nationals once again with the play-by-play, Dave Fleming.
11: Thank you, John. So the sixth inning, a big blow to the Giants' chances as Wood started to swing, tried to hold up, couldn't do it. So that's a strike. It's 1-1. Nationals were up 2-0, and then they scored four times, all with two outs in the sixth. Giants got a run of their own in the six, but just the one. Wood takes outside from Seymour. Oh, backdoor slider. It's 2-1. That pitch from Carson Seymour, that's the one where in the minor leagues, all that we heard about was what an incredible weapon that slider is. 2-1. There's a slider in the dirt. 3-1. And we just have not seen those results translate yet. At least consistently, he'll flash a really good slider. 3-1 pitch. That is a strike through a cutter. And Wood kind of talking to himself after taking that pitch. It's 3-2. That was a pitch right down the middle to one of the top home run hitters in the game. 3-2 pitch. Here it comes. Wood hits it foul off to the left. There was a slider. It was up. Three and two. Meade on deck, and then the first baseman Chaparro due up. Wood takes ball four. So Seymour issues a walk. That's the first walk given up by Giants pitchers today. That is a positive. Giants pitchers. I've had such a hard time as a group throwing strikes. So now Meade with Wood, who's a threat to go over at first base. There's a called strike from Seymour. Sinker. Top of the seventh, as always, sponsored by Cache Creek Casino Resort. Got lucky sevens in your future. Here's a pitch for your next weekend getaway. Head to Cache Creek Casino Resort. Your getaway awaits. Strike two. Cutter over the outside, 0-2. Meade, right-handed hitter, one-time top prospect who just did not click with the Tampa Bay Rays. Here's the 0-2. In the dirt, and it goes right past Susek. I mean, it was in the dirt by like 4 feet in front of home plate. So that one was a very wild pitch. Susek tried to swipe at it and couldn't block it. Wood goes to second. He's there with nobody out. One, two. Meade hits a fly ball, really just a pop-up. Shallow right center, and it's going to fall. Arraez was fighting the sun and could see it, and it dropped over his shoulder. Lee was hustling in, but he couldn't get to it. Wood thought Arraez was maybe going to catch it, so he holds it second. Arraez played it on a bounce and wheeled around and threw it back in. But Meade gets a little blue pit. That's all the Nationals have been doing these last couple innings, but it's worked. The power of putting the bat on the ball. They've only struck out three times today. Now it'll be Garcia hitting for Chaparro. So they get the left-handed hitter in there. Two of the top hitters for the Nats this year were not in the starting lineup, Abrams and this guy, Garcia. And yet they have a 6-1 lead here in the seventh inning. Two on, nobody out. The pitch. Garcia takes a strike on the outside. After this half inning, seventh inning stretch, sponsored by Supercuts, Real Smart Hair. One, here it comes. Garcia takes low with a Seymour cutter, 1-1. Seymour, one thing about Seymour's profile, it's kind of always been the case for him, where you look at, he's this big, strong presence on the mound. He is a massive dude. 1-1 pitch, and he misses with a hard slider down and in, 2-1. He's got a 96-97 mile an hour fastball with movement. He's got a hard biting slider, but he's never really piled up a lot of strikeouts, at least relatively speaking. It's a bit of a conundrum with him. 2-1. Now a swing and a drive to left field, hit well. Going back on the ball, Gilbert at the wall. He'll jump and he missed it. It went right past him. It clangs on the wall and starts to carom back toward the infield. Wood got a very late break, but he'll come around third and score around the third, Mead, and into second, Garcia with a double. I mean, it wasn't an easy play, but Gilbert got there and jumped and just missed the ball. No, those are never easy when you got the wall, you got the sun, you got the wind. I mean, I'm watching it again. To say he missed it, he just kind of drifted back, maybe jumped a little late, but he was not in the exact right spot where he needed to be. It was almost behind his head as he reached up. Here's a strike to Cruz. That's not on Gilbert, but it was just weird the way he looked like he was going to jump up and at least get the glove on it, and didn't. Here's a ground ball to short, and it kicks away from Schmidt, who will pick it up and spin around and throw to first to get the out. Breaking for the plate was Mead, and he'll score. It's 8-1. Schmidt does get the out. Cruz will get credit for a run batted in. The runner from second, Garcia, goes to third. It was hard hit, and Mead was coming home. If Schmidt fields that cleanly, he's going to have a clear opportunity to cut down that run at home plate. You give him credit for finding a way to get an out, but it is another run. Here's Lyle, infield in. He takes one outside, ball one. So the Nationals have just added on. They've got a big lead now. Raver San Martin, just activated today, left-hander, is in the Giants' bullpen off a long rehab assignment. Strike one to Lyle. But not in the game for this hitter. I figured maybe this was the guy that Tony Vitello and company had circled. Here's a liner into right field, another hit for the Nats. Garcia will come in to score. It's 9-1. And Carson Seymour's getting hit around. Giants fans are unhappy.
0: And he's faced eight hitters. He has gotten only two of them out and allowed five hits and a walk to those eight hitters.
11: Here's a ball to Jacob Young. Stuff just not sharp for Seymour. So many of these Giants pitchers right now are struggling. There's a strike. Sinker. It's 1-1. Giants bullpen in the last 12 games before today, so not including today. 1-1 pitch. Fouled away. Over an 8 earned run average. That's all relievers put together. An ERA over 8. And now here today, the Nats have already scored 4 runs against Seymour. And he's only gotten 2 outs since coming into the game. One, two is rolled foul. So you're talking about a two-week period where the Giants' bullpen ERA is around 9. They're averaging giving up a run every inning that they pitch. That's a hard way to exist.
0: And that does not count starting pitchers' runs that they've allowed.
11: There's a foul.
0: For instance, Seymour has allowed 3 runs to his record in this inning and a run to his record in the 6th inning. But he also allowed 2 runs to the record of Robbie Ray in that 6th inning.
11: 1-2 pitch, hit foul by Young. So the count is still 1-2. Yes, I was not including those numbers.
0: It's worse than it looks, Dave. Sorry. Does that make you feel better?
11: Oh, so much better. And there's more. Here's a ball, 2-2.
0: Oh, yeah. What did you say? 8.81 or whatever? Yeah. Mm. Oh, no. It's worse than that.
11: Two and two. The pitch. Grounded. Foul. This is Seymour, Ray. I mean, Seymour now. This is the 9th hitter that he's faced. So he's gone around the batting order 1 full time. He hasn't had a strikeout yet, and he's hardly getting a swing and miss. Now a called strike 3. All I had to do was say it. That did it.
0: He hasn't struck out 2 in a row yet, Dave. Maybe you should go with that one, see how that works. If only things that we said could make things happen on the field.
11: Nunez takes a strike. He's going to challenge that call.
12: The pitcher's going to strike. The hitter's challenging.
11: He might have been right about this one, and indeed he was.
12: The call is overturned. Washington has 2 challenges remaining.
11: Just a little bit high. On another count, Seymour throws. Check swing to Nunez. Go. No. If he put it in play, it would have gone into the gap in right center field, but it wasn't a swing. That looked like a swing.
0: I was a little surprised on that call.
11: 2-0 the count. 9-1 Nationals. Here's a little flip shot into center. Cox will sprint in and make the catch on the run. Out number 3, but 3 more runs for the Nationals. They've blown this game wide open. 7th inning stretch time on this beautiful San Francisco day. It's 9-1 Nats on the Liberty Group Protect Your Assets Giants Radio Network.
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11: Paxton Schultz is the right-handed pitcher who's come in for the Nats against Susak and the Giants. It's 9-1 all Nationals here today. Foster Griffin did a great job. The only Giants run on a Matt Chapman home run. That's it. Chung Hu Lee has extended his hit streak with

0: turns out it was. I just kind of took a guess. Oh, what detective work that was.
1: Good guess, Dave.
0: Yeah.
1: I mean, who else would it be? He'd been playing first base earlier in the series.
0: Gilbert takes a strike, his first at bat of the game. Coming in to play defense for Barracudo. We're assuming it was for defense. Barracudo came out of the game early. We haven't heard about an injury. Gilbert takes low, 1-1.
1: Did you say it was Paxton with a P or Axton?
0: No, Paxton.
1: Asking for a friend.
0: Paxton with a P.
1: Oh, okay.
0: I need to work on my pronunciation.
1: You have this incredible ability not to pop your P's. I just destroyed a lot of radios.
0: Yeah. 2-1 pitch. Gilbert takes high, 3-1.
1: I have a nephew up in Washington State.
0: Yeah.
1: And his name is Axton. And then when you said Paxton Schultz, I thought, Paxton? Or did he say Axton? There's another Axton?
0: I don't think I've ever heard of another Axton. But there are so many Paxtons out there.
1: Well, my nephew, Axton, he's brilliant.
0: Just in case he's listening. 3-1, Gilbert takes a strike. You know who just sent me a little note? Who is listening today?
1: Who?
0: From the state of Washington. Our friend Charlie Gibson.
1: Hey! Anchorman.
0: Yeah.
1: Great baseball fan.
0: Very distinguished career in broadcast journalism. Now ball four. Gilbert takes a pitch high. So one out walk. Anyway, I miss seeing Charlie. He is a great baseball fan. I met him through you. You've been friends with him for a long time. He's a big Nats fan. So he's watching the game, but he decided to tune in to our broadcast.
1: Cool. Glad to have him aboard.
0: Here's Jonah Cox. He takes outside, ball one.
1: We should ask him if he still has his podcast. He and one of his daughters, both extremely well-read, had a podcast about with new books and authors.
0: Hmm. Here's a swing and a miss by Cox on a high cutter.
1: And we were all together, and Charlie Gibson went with us, kind of elevated our crew. We went from England to New York for a transatlantic crossing, I don't know, a year and a half ago.
0: 1-1 pitch, slider swung on and missed, 1-2.
1: And they've improved the Wi-Fi capabilities on the Queen Mary 2, even out in the middle of the North Atlantic, where he and his daughter were able to get together and do their podcast with an author from the middle of the Atlantic.
0: Wow. Cox strikes out swinging on a cutter, 2 down. Second time Jordan Cox has struck out today.
1: Maybe you have a couple of well-read daughters. Maybe you and them can, or one of them anyway.
0: But then I'd be competing with Charlie. I don't want to take his audience. Well, I don't think we'd be taking his audience.
1: So many new books.
0: 2 down. And Schmidt fouls one off to the right. I do have some readers. My daughters are readers. You've planted a seed, John. Now Schmidt lines one into right field, base hit. So for Casey Schmidt, that's got to feel good. His first hit of the game. It's been a frustrating game for him offensively. Giants have 2 on with 2 out. And Luis Arraez coming up.
1: Well, he was hitless in last night's game. He did have a couple of hits here Monday night, a couple of singles.
0: Casey has a hit. Giants have 7 hits. The Nationals have 12 hits, but the score is much more lopsided than that hit total would indicate. There's a strike to Arraez. First pitch cutter, 0-1. It's 9-1 Nationals.
1: And the Giants did get a walk in this inning. It's the only walk they've drawn

0: in this game.
1: Here's the 0-1. Down it in.
0: And that's a big deal. That's the Giants are hitting really well. They're getting more base hits than anybody, but they get fewer walks than anybody.
1: They've been hitting for a lot more power. That makes up for some of the lack of patience, but not all of it. Here's pitch outside. 2-1. So it is a big deal. And you got to give this Washington staff, but today mostly just the starter, Foster Griffin, a lot of credit because he was on the attack. 6 innings, no walks, only the 1 run. 2-1 to Arise. He takes high. 3-1. Arise has not walked much at all this year, and that's really not his game. Kind of sign up for that when you bring Arise in. Only 15 walks on the year drawn by Arise. 3-1 pitch. He takes a strike. 3-2, but he's also only struck out 13 times. So this is not picking on Willy Adames, but just for some context, Adames has walked 17 times, so 2 more walks drawn than Arise. Adames has struck out 81 times. 3-2, and a swing and a soft ground ball to short. Over to pick it up, Nunez, and he'll throw to first for the out. It's the old ABC News theme. That's for you, Charlie. Thanks for tuning in. 9-1, Charlie Gibson's Nats leading the Giants.
0: That's the way it is.
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1: A Giant debut on the mound. For more on that story, 8th inning, 9-1 Nats. Here's John Miller.
0: Here's a called strike from Araver San Martin. Just up for the minor leagues today. Now a ball pulled foul on the ground by Yorbit Vivas. Around down the right field line. And a diving stab of that one by the ball dude down there. Two strikes, the count to Vivas. He jumped up off his little stool out there. And I said diving.
1: Sure.
0: Here's the unintended dive. There's a ground ball past the third base side of the mound. To his left, Chapman's got it. Fires to first in time to retire Vivas. One away.
1: The ball dude fielded the ball and then collapsed on the warning track.
0: He was sort of in the process of that collapse as soon as he started to bend down to his right to pick it up. And down he went. Here's a swing and a foul out of play off to the right by K-Bear Ruiz. 0-1 the count. 9-1, the Nationals lead the Giants. Dave, did you do a little digging? You got a little more info about the for our readers out there, and I think Giants fans, a lot of them, are very well-read people. They might want to know about Charlie Gibson and his daughter's podcast about books. There's a ball down and in, 1-1 the count. Maybe they want to tune in.
1: Yeah, we've got a Giants fan, Chris, who sits down below us, who comes to a lot of games.
0: 1-1 pitch, and that's low for a ball.
1: Who's always yelling up and asking us for book recommendations. So the podcast, if you want some that are a lot better than my recommendations, The Bookcase with Kate and Charlie.
0: Yeah. And it's beyond recommendations. They interview the authors. Here's the pitch, and a foul into the batter's box area. Two balls and two strikes now. So... What's it called again? The Bookcase?
1: Yeah.
0: Kate and Charlie?
1: Correct.
0: Wherever you get your podcast. Is that the way they say it?
1: That's the way they say it. Okay. Yeah.
0: Here's the 2-2 pitch. Ground ball, third base side. Played very deep on the edge of the outfield grass by Chapman. The long throw to first. Got him. Two down.
1: And if you listen on Apple, please give us a review. They always say that, too.
0: Okay. Two down, nobody on. Let's pause for station identification now on the Liberty Group Protect Your Assets Giants Radio Network.
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0: James Wood looks at a called strike. Powerful left-handed hitter. Hit a two-run homer back in the third. He also walked back in the seventh. Scored in that inning as well. Now he takes a called strike, too, with a sinker. You have to like what Raver San Martin is doing. He's pumping strikes here. Now he misses down and away. The count is 1-2. He's from Colombia. I had a chance to meet him in the clubhouse just as he was arriving earlier this morning. 1-2 pitch. Swing and a miss. He struck him out with a slider. Raver San Martin. Very impressive because it was just... throwing strikes. We go to the last of the eighth. Chapman is coming up. Do I have that? Yeah, I have it right. Chapman's coming up.
1: Sure, at some point he is.
0: I'm exposing myself here now. Chapman, or you know, one of the guys, is coming up. 9-1 Washington on the Liberty Group Protect Your Assets Giants Radio Network.
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0: Matt Chapman on the first pitch from Paxton Schultz has just hit a home run over the 399-foot marker in deep left center field. He got a hanging slider from Schultz. and he launched it. So that's the second home run in a row for Chapman, who went deep in the sixth inning with one out. Now leads off in the eighth inning and hits another one. So now 9-2, Washington, and here is Devers, and he takes ball one. Now Devers hits a high drive into center on the warning track at the wall. Adios, Pelota! Devers goes over the center field wall, and it is 9-3, Washington. So Chapman and then Devers, one right after the other. Ninth home run of the year for Devers. Chapman having just hit his sixth of the season and second of the day before that. Now Jung-Hoo Lee, who extended his hitting streak to 18 games in a row with a line drive single to right in the sixth inning. Left-handed hitter, and he takes a cutter for a called strike. Fourth time this year, the Giants have had two hitters in a row go deep. Now the one strike pitch, up and away. I think I got that right. Fourth time. This is John Sterling, Yankee broadcaster. The late John Sterling used to say, back to back and cheek to cheek. Here's the 1-1 pitch. And that's in for a called strike, and it's 1-2. Back to back and cheek to cheek, belly to belly. There we go. If I'm going to quote him, I better get it right. Now the 1-2 pitch, very high. 2-2 the count. Jung-Hoo, .335 batting average for the year. He has struck out, grounded a second, and then lined a single to right his last time. Second in the league in batting average. The pitch, way outside for a ball, 3-2. We have a group out in the area that on weekends is for the Jung-Hoo crew that have removed their shirts out there, waving their shirts around. And Jung-Hoo takes high, ball four. And I might be mistaken, but I believe in his 18-game hitting streak, it's the first time he's had a walk. He's been a hit machine, but he gets a walk this time. And now, for the Nationals, the pitching coach, Simon Matthews, out to the mound. We've got a little bookkeeping here. Matt Chapman's home run, 399 feet. 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And he hit it out right near the 399 sign in deep left center. And then the home run by Devers that followed that. Second pitch to Devers over the center field wall. He hit it at 101 and 408 feet. 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We'll count one ball, two strikes. Chapman led off the inning with a home run to deep left center. Devers followed with a home run over the center field wall. And then Lee followed that with a walk. Nobody out. There goes Lee. The pitch is down and in. Throw down to second. Lee slides in safely with a steal. And they were holding against him, even with the score 9-3. I mean, there's a sort of a communications between managers. If you decided you think that they shouldn't steal, you don't have your first baseman play in the bag with him. Now, here's a ball on the outside corner for a strike and immediately challenged by Bryce Eldridge. And he's going to win this call. He's really seeing it well right now. And you hear the crowd reacting as the illustration is put up on the big high-def screen in center.
1: He's 21 years old. He's the best Giant at challenging using the ABS. He's the best guy.
0: So now it's 3-2. Susak on deck. Lee at second. 3-2 pitch. And he walks him. High and outside. Ball four. Well, the Giants have not had any walks until these last two innings, but you need base runners, and taking a walk right now is just fine. Doesn't matter how you get somebody on base. So here's Susak. He is singled, grounded out, and fouled out. 1-for-3. Two men on, and he takes strike one called. That was a slider. 9-3. The Giants still way behind, but a chance to cut into this lead. Two runs already in the eighth. Two men on, nobody out. The pitch, swing and a miss. That was a slider, and that fooled him. And it's 0-2. Miles Michaelis, the veteran right-hander, who pitched here Monday night for 4 2/3 innings, is warming up. Well, now he has taken a seat. He was shown out there, but it's Orlando Ribalta is the only one up and throwing in the Nats bullpen now. Here's the sack. Now the pitch. Slider is low.
1: I just went back to look because you brought it up, and you were right. He had not. This is Jung-Hoo Lee's first walk drawn in the hit streak. His last walk was taken May 3rd.
0: Wow. Well, I'm glad you looked it up. Here's the 1-2 pitch. Foul back and out of play. I would just had this vague memory of having read a note about it. So we've had that confirmed now, Charlie. Dave and I, now we're sort of auditioning for the network nightly news. Here's the 1-2 pitch inside. That almost hit him, and the count is 2-2. Those guys on center field, all with their shirts off and waving their shirts around, standing and trying to root the Giants on to greater things here. Two men on, nobody out. And Schultz throws. Swing, and it's tapped foul just off to the left over toward Drew Gilbert, who's on deck. Two balls, two strikes. Two on, nobody out. The pitch on the way. Swing, line drive down the left field line. Fair ball! Headed into the left field corner. It hits the sidewall. Bounces out to the left fielder, who then juggles it. But stopping at third already was Eldridge, after Lee had already come around to score. What an at-bat there by Susak. And he ends up with an RBI double, and it's 9-4, Washington. Still nobody out, and two more runners in scoring position with Gilbert coming up.
1: That was a great at bat. Seventh pitch was the one that he got the double on. And now the Giants really are one swing of the bat away. And it's probably not going to be against this guy, Schultz, but they're one swing of the bat away from making this game a lot more interesting.
0: Well, Ribalta has been one of their leverage late inning relievers, and he's going to be brought in. A very tall, hard throwing right-hander, Orlando Ribalta. And we did see him in last night's game. He pitched the ninth inning last night's game. Eldridge had a home run against him, and he threw 15 pitches in that game. The Giants In fact, I'm going to give you the K counter, right? What do you think, Dave? K counter?
1: Go for it.
0: All right.
1: So count some Ks.
0: Had a little production meeting about it. The K counter, sponsored by Cars for Kids. 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That's Cars for Kids with a K. Your car, running or not, can be picked up as soon as the next day. You'll get a vacation voucher and maximum tax deduction. And so far, the strikeout totals, Giant pitchers have had 5 strikeouts in 8 innings, and the Nats have picked up 6 strikeouts in 7-plus innings. And for Paxton Schultz, he went 1 inning plus. 1 inning, that was the 7th, allowing a single and a walk, but no runs. And here in the 8th, he faced 5 hitters and never got any of them out. And 3 runs are home with runners at 2nd and 3rd. The Nats still with a pretty comfortable lead, 9-4, but a lot less comfortable than it was.
1: Yeah, and so for the Giants, this is the big at-bat of the game right here, right now, because as you say, nobody out still. You got 2 runners in scoring position, a base hit, and all of a sudden you're 1 guy away from getting the tying run to home plate, which seemed kind of impossible even just a few minutes ago. So for Drew Gilbert, he's got an opportunity here to really ramp up the pressure on a Nats team that has had some blown leads. They've had bullpen issues at times this year. Ubalto, he's got good stuff. Ready to go.
0: Infield back, normal depth. Gilbert, left-handed hitter, walked his first time. Takes a called strike. A slider in there. Shortstop. Nunez well over toward the middle, but backed up. Ground ball to the middle infield would get a run home and move the runner at second over to third. Cox is on deck. Here's Ribalta. Set. He throws. He had a changeup. That fooled him big time. Way out in front of it. A swinging strike. And a changeup that ended up right on the very outside edge. So the count is 0-2. Here's Ribalta, 6 feet, 7 inches tall. Set. Still holding. Now he throws. And a check swing and a ball in the dirt. So the count is 1-2. Got a low slider and almost got him to swing at that one. That one it missed by plenty. Jonah Cox, a right-handed hitter, is on deck. And Ribalta is on top. Here it comes. Swing, ground ball to the right side. Far to his right, Garcia, the first baseman, underhands it to Ribalta, covering for the out. But that does bring Eldridge home. And also moves Susak over to third. And it's 9-5. For the Nats, they're happy to exchange a run for an out there. The Giants... They're still not in a spot where that's what they need, but for the Giants, they're happy to get one run closer. And now Cox was at the plate, but they've called him back to the dugout. And the Giants are going to use a pinch hitter here. And I think that's Buddy Kennedy, who's come out of the dugout. The only left-handed hitter on the bench the Giants had at the start of the game was Gilbert, who came into the game defensively in the 6th inning. He just got his 2nd plate appearance and picked up the RBI there. 9-5 the score. So Buddy Kennedy now will try to knock that runner from 3rd in and set the top of the order up. You got Schmidt, the leadoff man, on deck. Then Arise, Chapman, Devers. Trying to make life uncomfortable here for Ribalta and the Nats. And the pitch. Way outside, and it bounces off the catcher up the third baseline. And scoring on the play is Susak from third. A ball in the dirt, down and away. And Ruiz tried to backhand it. It kicked off the heel of his glove and rolled up the third base line in foul ground, maybe 25 feet from the plate. And Susak immediately broke for the plate and scored. In fact, that it's interesting that he never got the glove on that ball. It hit off his right, the knee part of his shin guard. Now Kennedy pops one up foul. This will go out of play off to the right. One ball, one strike.
1: Now you wonder whether, I mean, obviously there's no way to know, but I think you were right to emphasize Tony Vitello just wanted to make sure that run got home from third. You wonder if he'd rather have Jonah Cox up there now with the bases empty and his speed just to try to get on base.
0: Cox is a spot where he could lay down a bunt and make all kinds of things uncomfortable for the Nats. Now Kennedy takes very high. 2-1. Kennedy is a veteran. He's been around for a while. And he knows the Giants need base runners. If it's a walk, he'll be happy to take it. 2-1 the count. Ribalta throws. And that one inadvertently glanced off the bat. Foul ball. That was a ball way off the inside. It was going to be ball three, but it skimmed off the bat. He started the bat forward and then stopped, and the ball found that bat. So now it is 2-2. Two balls, two strikes. One out, nobody on. Five runs are in. And the pitch. Strike three call, and he's going to challenge that call.
12: The pitch was ruled a strike, the hitter's challenging.
0: But that was in there, and in there by plenty. Not a close pitch.
12: The call is confirmed. San Francisco has one challenge remaining.
0: 96 mile an hour fastball right down the middle, just above the knees. So two down, bases empty. Here is Schmidt to try to get something else started. He swings and pops it up. First ball swinging. Shallow center, battling the sun out there is Young, and he stays with it. And as his head looks away, he makes the catch. That was a ball right down at the bottom of the strike zone. And Schmidt is gone on one pitch. The Giants project themselves at least much closer into this game with a five-run rally. 9-6 the score now. Washington, as we go to the ninth on the Liberty Group Protect Your Assets Giants Radio Network.
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0: After a first pitch strike to Curtis Meade, now another ball that is called a strike, and it's being challenged, but I think he's going to lose this challenge. Meade thought it was too low, but the ABS shows it as being right at the very bottom of the strike zone. Now, here it is, and that is in the dirt for a ball from Raver San Martin. For the Giants now, Eric Haas has gone in to play left field, and Drew Gilbert has moved from left field to center field. Now the pitch, way outside and high. 2-2 to Meade. Meade is 1-for-4. He got a single back in the seventh inning. San Martin, who came on, pitched the eighth inning. This is his second inning. Now he misses off the inside. That one bounced off the glove of Susak, and the count goes to 3-2. Nine to six, the Giants are trailing after their five-run eighth inning rally. Luis Garcia on deck. 3-2 the count. And here it comes. Swing. There's a high drive into deep left field, way back there. That one is on its way and high up into the bleachers. Meade's 10th home run of the year. So they get one of those runs back on the first batter of the inning. 10-6, Washington. Second Nationals home run of the game. Now here's a called strike to Luis Garcia. Well, Meade gave him a battle and then hit a sinker that was just ended up right down the middle of the plate. And it had that from a left-hander, that movement drifted back toward the middle of the plate. 399 feet, the distance estimate. Now here's a ball, and the count is 2-1. 10-6, the Nationals lead the Giants. Here it is. And a called strike on the outside with a slider. San Martin, Raver San Martin, 30-year-old left-hander from Cartagena, Colombia. Now a slider, and it's over the plate, but too low. And a full count. The left-hander ready, kicks, throws. Swinging, strike three. Struck him out with a 92-mile-an-hour sinker that ended up just a little bit below the knees. So one out, and here is Dylan Cruz. The Giants, the call of the game so far. I guess take your pick of one of the home runs by Matt Chapman. He knocked in the Giants' first run with a homer in the sixth, and then he knocked in their second run with another homer in the eighth. That was the start of a five-run rally. Now here's a line drive ranging to his left and back toward the outfield grass. Arise makes the catch. Hit sharply by Cruz, but Arise was there. So two down. And now Dalen Lyle will come up. The Giants' call of the game is sponsored by Ring Central, voice of your business. Two down. Here is Lyle, the left-handed hitter. And he hits a liner right over the head of Chapman, who makes a leap for it, but it's into left field, a base hit. That's the third hit of the game for Dalen Lyle. The Nationals' 14th hit overall. Wood, a two-run homer in the third. Meade, a solo homer, leading off here in the ninth. 10-6, the Nationals lead the Giants. Giants have had two home runs by Matt Chapman and a home run by Rafi Devers. Now the pitch, in for a called strike. Giants had one home run last night, so they've hit four homers in the last two games. But it has so far not been enough. Now here's a backdoor slider off the outside. One ball and one strike. Raver San Martin got to the big leagues for the first time with the Cincinnati Reds in 2021 and parts of the next four seasons after that. There goes the runner. Pitch taken for a ball. The throw to second. The tag. Safe. And Arise thought that they had him. That throw is the way they kind of prefer that throw to second now. Just kind of throw it a little bit to the first base side of the bag. Giants going to challenge that call. And we'll see if they can get it overturned. I don't think so. He had the head first dive. And I think his hand hit the bag before the tag, but the umpires in New York now will get a look at it, see what they think. What do you think, Dave?
1: I think he's safe. I think that big sliding mitt hit the bag just before Arise got the glove down. Giants have not given Daniel Susek. Susek's making some pretty good throws today. They just haven't given him enough of a chance.
0: Well, that's the fifth steal of the game for the Nats. And another runner advance on a wild pitch back in the seventh inning.
18: After review, the call on the field is confirmed. The runner is safe. San Francisco loses their challenge.
0: That was the first base umpire, Dan Asagna, crew chief, making that announcement. They lost their challenge, Dave. Now what? Oh, no. Runner at second, two down. Here's the 2-1 pitch. Hard ground ball to third. Far to his right to backhand it. Chapman, the long throw to first. Got him. And that's a fast runner, Jacob Young. Matt Chapman does that thing. He does so well again. 10-6, Washington. The Giants with Arise, Chapman, Devers. Lee due up fourth, Eldridge fifth. Last of the ninth inning. Nats will go to their bullpen again with a 10-6 lead on the Liberty Group Protect Your Assets Giants Radio Network.
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1: Well, here we go. Last chance for the Giants. Bottom nine. It's 10-6. Nationals. Arise leads off against Gus Varland out of the bullpen.
0: And Varland throws him a called strike with a 95-mile-an-hour fastball. Arise, 1-for-4. He had a single in the third. Trying to get the Giants going. Matt Chapman is on deck. Now there's a ball off the inside with a slider. The Nationals with Ruiz behind the plate. Garcia at first. Vivas at second. Nunez at short. Meade, the third baseman. Now the 1-1 pitch. And called a ball, but challenged
12: the
0: immediately.
12: The ball. The catcher is challenging.
0: And
12: the call is confirmed. Washington is out of challenges.
0: Call was too high, and that's the last challenge for the Nats. They've lost all of their challenges now, although the scoreboard does not have that posted correctly. 2-1 the count. There's a swing. Line drive in a deep right center field. Way back there. Still going. And it drops. Rolling to the wall to the left of the 415 marker. Heading for second and stopping there. is Arise. Man, did he unload on that one. That's a home run in a lot of ballparks, I think. To the Death Valley part of this ballpark. He got a ball that was up, and man, did he square it up big time. He got a fastball that was right down the heart of the plate, belt high. Now, here's Chapman. He's homered his last two at-bats in a row. And the pitch. Fouled back to this man. He was trying to launch another one right there. High fastball. And the count is 0-1. And Rice getting his 14th double of the year and his second hit of the afternoon. And the pitch. Swing and a miss. Slider, and the count is 0-2 now to Chapman. And Chapman asks for his timeout here. Chapman got a shot that was knocked down at third by Meade. He ended up with a single on it in the first. Hit into a force play in the third. Homered in the sixth. Homered in the eighth. Now he swings and he hits a high drive. Deep right field. Way back there. Still going. And it's off the 365 marker in the archway. Coming around third to score is Arise. Into second with a double is Chapman. Cruz went all the way back and to the very end was hoping to catch it. He made a leap, but it was beyond him and hit up into that archway just to the right of the 365 marker. And it is 10-7, Washington. Chapman's had a four-hit game now, including two homers and a double, and now the pitching coach, Simon Matthews, will run out to the mound to visit with Varland here.
1: Well, one thing that's definitely true now, and look, it's not like River San Martin was trying to give up a home run, but that extra run for the Nationals that they got back in the top of this ninth inning is looming pretty large, because the Giants are one base runner away from getting the tying run to home plate. Without that extra run, they would have it right here, right now, in the form of Rafi Devers, who homered his last at bat.
0: We have a very stiff breeze blowing out toward Willie McCovey's Cove in right field. It might have helped push that one. I'm not sure. Here's Devers now. He homered his last time up. Now the pitch. And that is in there for a strike. Right now, it seems like Varland is up with everything. And maybe that's by design. That was belt high on the inside corner, though, right in on the hands. The stretch. Chapman away from second. And there's a foul. Well down the left field line and well back out of play. He hit that foul ball at 103 miles per hour, but he's behind in the count now. 0-2. Jung Hoo Lee is on deck. 10-7, Washington. The pitch. Very high. Not close with that one. 95 mile an hour fastball way up out of the zone. 1-2 now. To Devers. Left-hander Parker now warming up in the Nats bullpen. 1-2 pitch. Very high again. 2-2. Arise led off the inning with a long double to right center. And then Chapman a double off the right field wall to get him home. Here's the set. And Varland pitches. Very high. He's not been anywhere close to the strike zone with any of those last three pitches. Easy to take. And nowhere close to the strike zone with any of the three. 3-2 the count. The stretch. The pitch. Very high again. High and outside. He got ahead of him 0-2 and then missed with four. It looked like he was issuing an intentional walk. Wow. So that brings Jung Hoo Lee to the plate. And Jung Hoo Lee is the possible tying run. That is the fourth walk the Giants have drawn in these last three innings. And now the manager, Blake Butera, out to the mound. And he's got the left-hander ready in the bullpen. He's going to bring him in here with the left-handed hitting Lee and another lefty, Eldridge, right behind him. So it is Mitchell Parker in from the Nationals bullpen with two men on and nobody out. And the Giants trailing 10-7.
1: And I mean, John, this is we saw Parker in the first game of this series. He pitched one total inning. It bridged two different innings, but he only got three outs combined and gave up five hits. Included in that, he gave up hits to Lee and to Eldridge. So the guys that he's coming into face have seen him in this series and had success against him. Those were really good at-bats from those guys the other night. So anyway, that doesn't guarantee success here, but I think the Giants have to be thrilled that they're getting some matchups where they feel like they've got some recent taste of success. And, of course, they also have two guys who are two of the hottest hitters in all of baseball coming up here. It's amazing that we're still at this point. It's June 10th today. The Giants are 0-30 in games. We're not talking about trailing after eight innings or even after seven innings. When they've trailed at the end of six innings, the Giants have not won a single game all year. 0-30. And, I mean, today they were down 6-1 at the end of six. Not very likely, but here we are in the bottom of the ninth. It's a 10-7 deficit for the Giants, but two on, still nobody out, a run in, and the Giants' two hottest hitters. I guess now you got to put Matt Chapman in that category as well, but those guys coming up against Mitchell Parker, who will make his 17th appearance of the season. He's got a 5.34 ERA. And he's ready to go.
0: Jung-Hoo Lee, one hit, three at-bats, and a walk. Two men on, nobody out. Lefty versus lefty. Here's Parker ready, throwing. And that is a slider that dropped down into the strike zone for a called strike on one. That was just right on the outside edge, borderline area. Chapman at second, Devers at first, the pitch. Swing, and there's a smash down the right field line. It is hooking foul and high off the bricks. Above that party suite down there. Man, did he destroy that one. 99 mile an hour laser beam, but he just was a little bit too quick on it. Again, Chapman away from second. Devers leads from first. Here it comes, high and tight. That almost hit him. Slider. And Lee had to spin away from it. Parker with a 5.34 earned run average. He's allowed seven homers in 32 innings this year. Again, he's ready. Here it comes. Swing and a drive foul off the left field line. Curveball that time down and away, and Jung-Hoo just tried to fight it off, and he was able to do it. He had his emergency swing going there. Mitchell Parker, 32 innings, 21 runs and 33 hits allowed, and seven of them home runs. 1-2 pitch. Fastball. There's a line drive, base hit to left field. To third comes Chapman, and he'll be held up there by Gary Pettis as the throw comes in from Lyle. And the bases are loaded with nobody out. The possible tying runs are on base now. And Bryce Eldridge is coming up. Great at bat by Jung-Hoo Lee. And he clobbered that one at 97 miles an hour right through the vacated shortstop hole. So here's Eldridge, lefty versus lefty, the pitch. Look out. That almost hit him. That was a slider, high and tight. Way out of the strike zone. Ball one. Eldridge is 0-3 with a walk and a run scored today. Here's Parker throwing. And off the outside with a slider. Great eye there by Bryce Eldridge. That one started in the strike zone and then broke off the corner. And he took it. Susak, the right-handed hitter, is on deck. Bases loaded, nobody out. The pitch. Swing, and there's a high drive down the right field line, deep into the corner. It's a grand slam! I can't believe it! The 21-year-old Eldridge has electrified Oracle Park. It's a game-ending grand slam!

0: The Giants were down 9-1 into the eighth inning. They were still trailing 10-6 into the last of the ninth inning. And somehow, they have turned it all around with one of the great turnaround victories in the history of this ballpark. And we've seen a lot of great history in this ballpark over the years.
1: Maybe one of the great come-from-behind victories in the history of this franchise. That is amazing. They had not won a game all year, trailing after six innings. And as you said, they were down 9-1 in the late innings and came all the way back. And what a moment for Bryce Eldridge, who just hit a moonshot, a towering fly ball that landed right on that green roof, straight down the right field line. His first walk-off home run, his first grand slam. The Giants, the grand slam has been the theme of the last few weeks. They've hit seven of them, and this time it's a walk-off and a moment that Bryce Eldridge will never, ever forget.
0: The last time any Giants team was trailing by eight runs or more going into the eighth inning of a game, and they won it, was long before they ever became the San Francisco Giants. They were still the New York Giants.
1: Wow.
0: It was 1947, the last time it happened.
1: Wow, that's a long time ago.
0: 79 years ago, and that is one of the most astonishing comebacks in a game that has no clock. The team that's leading can't just try to run out the clock. And you hear that all the time in baseball. You think, well, that's a great thought, but you don't often see it. Well, today we saw it. They were down 9-1 with six outs of life left to them, and they win the game 11-10.
1: Wow. I think we've got Matt Chapman in the dugout. Matt,
2: got him.
1: Oh, we got him. Can you believe that?
2: No, wow. I cannot. That is about as exciting as it gets.
1: And look, you had a big hand in this, but I see you. You're only a few feet away from the 21-year-old kid. What do you think that guy is thinking about right now?
2: Who knows, but unbelievable. I know, I think it was yesterday or two nights ago when he struck out to end the game. And he was, you know, he was frustrated, but, you know, he's a confident kid, and, you know, I was talking to him, and I was like, you're going to get so many more opportunities to come up big for this team, and then sure enough, his next opportunity hits a walk-off grand slam. The quality of his at-bats and his demeanor and how confident and, you know, mature he is for his age doesn't surprise me. So it's been fun to really watch him, you know, grow this year.
1: It's such a lesson in this game, isn't it? Like,
2: yeah.
1: you don't come through one time, you're going to get another shot, and it's probably going to be pretty soon.
2: Yeah, for sure, for sure. And he's got the right mindset going into every at-bat. He wants to be up there, and he wants to be the guy to do it, so it's cool to see him be able to do that.
1: I mean, you must be feeling really good at the plate right now. You have got red hot. How are you feeling?
2: I feel great. I felt like, you know, over the last few weeks, it's just been, I've been able to just be consistent and execute what I've been wanting to do, and unfortunately, it didn't come as fast as I'd like it to, but, you know, I feel like I'm, you know, right where I want to be right now, and able to help this team win games like this today.
1: Indeed. And the grand slams for your offense, that's pretty amazing. I think, what is that, seven in the last 3 weeks?
2: Slam Francisco, I guess.
1: Call Hunter.
2: Yeah. Unbelievable.
1: Well, enjoy this one, Matt.
2: Thank you.
1: Incredible effort from you guys not to give up in this one.
2: Yeah, showed a lot of fight today. That was awesome.
1: You get to enjoy an off day now.
2: Yeah, I think we could all use it.
1: Well earned. All right, thanks, Matt. We'll talk to you soon.
0: Great. Matt Chapman. By the way, Jung-Hoo Lee has been getting incredible recognition. He earned it. The hottest hitter on the planet. And Bryce Eldridge, the young guy who is blossoming and right in front of our eyes.

0: And then another homer. They were down 9-1 when he homered for the second time, leading off the eighth. And then he hit a ball off the right field wall to knock in a run here in the ninth inning, fueling the ultimate winning rally. So Matt Chapman. And that doesn't even talk about the amazing things he did all day long and day after day with the glove. He made several more outstanding plays, including for the final out in the top of the ninth inning on a ground ball hit by the very fast Jacob Young down the third baseline. So Matt Chapman, many thanks to him for coming on with us. We have one last home run tracker, and of course that was for the game-winning hit. The home run tracker is sponsored by Belmont Pioneer, built on relationships built to last. Visit BelmontPioneer.com. He hit it at 98 miles an hour, and you feared that he hit it too high, although the wind was blowing out toward McCovey Cove. So maybe that was a giant's breeze, a Mays, McCovey, and Bonds kind of a breeze. We don't always see it in this ballpark going that direction. And he hit the tin roof, the green tin roof, and it just made it. The estimate was 330 feet, the distance for the game-winning grand slam.
1: And you know what? The last time the Giants had a big old power hitter from the left side who was this exciting at this young of an age, maybe it was Willie McCovey. And so who knows? Maybe Stretch gave that one a little bit of a push just to get it out.
0: Thanks, Stretch. So, and McCovey, who was the greatest hitter of grand slams in National League history, had the record in the National League for a long, long, long time. Lou Gehrig, the all-time record holder for an even longer time in all of Major League Baseball for hitting the grand slams. 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The Giants scored 11 runs. They scored 10 of them in the eighth and ninth innings. We saw that one coming. They had 14 hits, including 4 home runs. Chapman hit 2 of them. And then there was another one hit by Devers. Right after Chapman's second home run, Devers went deep. And then, of course, the fourth one was the coup de grace, the grand slam by Bryce Eldridge to win the game for the Giants. The Giants had 4 hits in 7 at-bats with runners in scoring position, which they hardly ever got a runner into scoring position. They didn't get anybody into scoring position until the 6th inning of this game. The Giants made no errors and left 7 runners on. The Nats had 10 runs, including 2 home runs. Wood and Mead both went deep, and they had 14 hits. They were 6 for 11 with runners in scoring position and made no errors and left 5 runners on base. The winning pitcher is Raver San Martin, who just got into town this morning. The rest of the team was already in the clubhouse and getting ready, maybe in what, a couple hours before game time when he arrived, and then he ends up getting the win for the Giants. And the losing pitcher is Mitchell Parker, and Parker is now 2-3. That's the game summary. 3 hours, 2 minutes, time of the game, 32,459, the paid crowd at Oracle Park. Our producer and engineer has been Darren Chan. Our network coordinators, Tim Webb and Danny Dunn. The Giants have the night off and a day off tomorrow. And then on Friday, it will be the Giants and the Chicago Cubs. 7:15 first pitch. It's a fireworks night. So we hope you plan to be with us here. And what today was definitely, once again, the House of Thrills, Oracle Park. Pregame on the radio for Friday, 6:15. First pitch, 7:15. I'm John Miller for Dave Fleming. Mike Kruko and Dwayne Kuiper. Mike and Dwayne will be with us here in the radio booth for the postgame wrap. That's still to come very shortly on the postgame show. Stay tuned for that. Thanks for tuning in. We hope you enjoyed the broadcast. And a reminder one more time, the final score was the Giants. Although they were trailing 9-1 in the eighth inning, it was the Giants beating the Nationals 11-10. And you've been listening to Giants Baseball and the Liberty Group. 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

0: Bryce Eldridge leads off for the Giants and hits a high fly ball to right field. Going deep, way back there, still going. 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
0: That ball bounces out into San Francisco Bay. 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
0: Ramos has been on base twice, and he hits a soft bouncer past the mound. Off the third base side, Jackson, he barehands it and throws it away at first.
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0: Now Ramos around second, heading for third. The throw, it goes wild. 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
12: Okay, post-game wrap time. And Mike, we got just another laugher.
13: Was that a little extra?
12: Oh, that was definitely extra. If it ever warranted extra, it was that one. They're down 9-1. They hadn't had a comeback, not one all year, when they trailed after six innings. Not even down 3-2 after six innings. They hadn't done it one time all year.
13: Do you want to know what a good partner I have?
12: Yeah, let me hear it.
13: It's 9-1.
12: Yeah.
13: In between innings. I said, if we win this game, I'm going tarps off right here. Okay. He never repeated it after that.
14: Kipe goes, we win, I'm dropping trout.
12: So good, maybe, that we kind of moved past.
14: That's why I didn't bring it up again.
12: Wait, now, there's all kinds of notes about the last time this and that happened. But are we right to say that Bryce Eldridge is the youngest player in the history of baseball to hit a walk-off grand slam?
13: Yep. That's what Jason, our stats guy, came in at the end. He had one stat in three games, and that was it. And it was a pretty good,
12: pretty good one.
13: Yeah.
12: So think about that. Youngest in history.
13: Wow.
14: You know, and the best part about it is obviously the biggest hit in his career. But it's one we'll never forget. We will never forget that.
12: No.
14: This is an historical day.
12: It was so cool because you guys had Eldridge. I can't wait. I'm sure it was a cool interview post-game. I can't wait to watch that. But we had Chapman. And one of the things Chapman told us was, because Bryce had the one the other night, right? He was up there with a chance to tie the game or right. win the game. And he made the final out. He struck out. And Chapman said, I went to him and said, look, dude, you're having great at-bats. You're going to get that chance again soon, and you're going to come through. And I think, you know, that's some yeah. veteran leadership right there. Like, it just was a couple nights ago he went up to him and said, don't you hang your head about that. This game is hard. You didn't come through this time. Next time you're going to get another opportunity.
14: No, that's a great story. Yeah,
13: the other thing, too, is I look back on the Monday night when, what was the name of this guy that just came in at the end?
12: San Martin?
13: No.
12: Oh, Parlin. Okay. Oh, for them.
13: Mitchell
12: yeah,
13: Parker?
12: Varland.
13: Or Varland.
12: Parker.
13: Okay. Right. Whoever.
12: We just rattle off 10
14: and
12: names.
14: And a cast of thousands.
13: But both Lee
12: yes.
13: and others Parker. Got hits off of
12: yes.
13: him. So they'd seen him before, which yeah. certainly helps.
12: And I, you know, that at-bat, if you think back to that at-bat a couple nights ago, Bryce was so geared to left field against this guy. And he ended up beating him to left field, right? And it was almost like Parker had a little different idea, and Bryce yeah. was, he's 21 years old. He was ready for the different idea.
13: Yeah.
14: Well, Parker also goosed the first breaking ball up there. So he was a little tight. And the one that got hit out was another hanger, middle end. And I think that Eldridge was absolutely sitting on a breaking ball, and he got what he was looking for, and he didn't miss it. That's the thing. He didn't miss it. I mean, this guy is completely relaxed in the moment. You got a guy out there on the mound was not, and he made location mistakes. And then the 21-year-old Rook, who plays like he's been here in this league for 10 years, burns him on it.
12: Wow.
14: Wow.
15: When this park opened, and we got our first look at that right field wall, it was 309 to the foul pole. I was like, whoa. But the wall was, what, 24, 25 feet high? And I remember thinking, I wonder, it might be like Fenway Park. So the guys will hit high fly balls, it'll scrape high up off that wall. And what? But that's not the way the park is played, right? Usually the wind blows in from right. And you had to be Barry Bonds or among the best of all time to hit one over that wall and right on a normal day. But it looked to me like the wind was blowing out toward Willie McCovey's Cove. So it was certainly the right time for him to hit that one. And I was just worried. I was worried maybe he got under a little bit too much. And, you know, we talk about McCovey and McCovey Cove and whatnot, his statue right across the water there. And I never really pay attention to the, what do they call it, the launch angle. It was not the optimum launch angle, but the angle was 44 degrees, which, of course, Willie McCovey was number 44.
14: So. Back 44.
15: And Dave wondered, maybe McCovey himself had little something to do with it.
14: Well, that's what we're thinking.
13: Well, certainly the weather had something to do with it.
15: Or McCovey, one or the other.
12: It's less romantic, but yeah, it was hot and the wind was blowing out.
14: Yeah, where'd he go? Smooth.
15: Or McCovey had something to do with the weather, maybe.
14: God, I just got my buzzkill of the day.
13: Well, I have to use my 24 weather app.
12: You got so
13: which
12: many
13: is Willie them. Mays's number, by the way.
15: That's another one thing. It was bound to happen.
12: That's good.
15: The greatest come-from-behind win in the Giants' whole history in San Francisco. It was here today. For years, they were talking about a game that they ended up losing. They were behind 11-1 in the ninth inning to the Pirates. And they scored 9 runs, had the bases loaded, and finally the game ended, and they lost 11-10. That was the greatest comeback, and they didn't even win the game. So the greatest guy. It was, you guys had that. It was 1947, the last time a Giants team did this kind of a thing that late in a game.
13: Wow. I can't buzzkill that, so.
12: what a day.
13: Yeah, what a day.
12: That Woo-hoo. Was awesome.
14: That was fun.
12: All right, we'll pick players right after this.
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12: Player of the game picks here on the wrap part 2. I think it's my turn to go first. There's so many guys. I'm taking Matt Chapman. We focused a lot on Jung-Woo Lee. We focused a lot on Eldridge, deservedly so. Chapman's as hot as those two guys. He had 2 home runs, hit a double off the wall in the middle of the ninth inning rally. He made some great defensive plays. Otherwise, they would have been down even more. Like, I thought he had a terrific defensive game today. He had 4 hits, including 2 home runs. Matt Chapman, he's my guy.
13: Yeah, that's a great pick.
14: That is a great pick. He's worked his tail off to get his swing back, and boy, he's got it going.
12: He said to us, he goes, it took me too long. I was frustrated it took me that long, but I feel like myself again.
13: Good.
15: Well, he's also, he's got about 2 weeks worth of RBIs in the last 6 days.
12: Yeah.
15: That's what, 4 homers and 16 RBIs in 6 games.
14: And he's not smiling. he's like ticked off about it. It took so long. But he's back now. Wow.
12: Matt Chapman.
15: It's been fun to see.
12: Good. Who you got, John?
15: I'm going to go with Luis Arraez because he got him going in the ninth inning because they're down by 4 runs. It's not like they're right back in the game. Just a couple of things go right, they win. And he crushed it out. It's a home run, I think, in Washington. Maybe the normal wind in Washington is an easy home run. And most ballparks, a home run. 2 more hits for Arraez, another strong game for him defensively. So, and that got him going in a big way in the ninth. So he's my guy.
14: Very good, very good. I really do believe it's all about the offense in this in discussion here. I'm going to go with Jung-Woo Lee. I mean, he extends his personal streak, which is great. I mean, personal things, but it's an 18-game hitting streak. That's significant. But again, making contribution late in the game. Just big, great at bats, and you can sense this guy is so relaxed. It doesn't matter what the count is. You know, he's working walks down the count. He's getting base hits. He's using the whole field. He is putting on a clinic, and it could not happen to a better guy. Jung-Woo Lee, my guy.
12: Amazing, the hottest I can ever remember a Giants hitter. Really, truly, for this long of a period, it's just awesome, awesome.
14: And Jung-Woo Lee,
15: good one.
13: Well, I'm going to take Buddy Kennedy. And I just want to acknowledge Buddy. Buddy got into the game.
15: Participation trophy.
14: He got into a historical box score. Come on. He's in there.
15: He did. He was in that. Oh, yeah, that game. I was in that game.
13: been there. That's why I feel like I could say that.
15: When his family calls him, if I'm him, I'm saying, I did say something to the kid, you know.
13: Yeah, of course. Came a scout report. I'm going to take Rafi Devers. I mean, look, he hit the ball out of the park, did everything he needed to do. I was telling Mike, nobody is 0-1 or 0-2 more than he has been the last 2 months.
5: I know.
13: But I still believe that he's going to get his numbers. I do. If you believe what you've seen Chapman and Jung-Hoo do, then you can believe that Devers has got a chance to do that too. So, Rafi.
15: Yeah. Because he's done it every year of his career.
13: He really has.
15: Besides.
17: I do think that second home run after Chapman is the one that, I mean, Chapman's home run was cool. Hey, second home run. But I think Devers is the home run that, oh, wait a minute. Maybe this game's not over yet.
13: He thought it was gone. I didn't know. But today was a really good day to hit the ball in the air.
17: Good pick.
14: So here we are on the doorstep of the World Cup soccer tournament, which is a great event. And in soccer, they have the man of the match.
5: Yeah.
14: Should we make Eldridge our man of the match today?
5: For sure. He's the man of the match.
13: I forgot about him. He was there yet, huh?
5: Yeah.
13: To take.
5: He was there. He was on the
14: Darren.
5: Table.
14: Yeah.
15: and he did it against all his family, all his relatives. They were all in Washington. He grew up a Nats fan. So
13: good.
5: They were all watching.
15: Kind of cool for him to do it against them. Yeah. He sat in the rain at the, what is it, game five of the World Series, and what was it, 2019? So huge fan for them.
13: Good.
5: You'll never forget that. What's on Deck, sponsored by your California Ford dealers. What a cool way to go into an off day. It was not going to feel quite like this an hour ago.
14: John booked tickets to Hawaii. He's leaving in about 4 hours.
15: I was hoping that nobody heard me tell Dave that. I said, hey, if we win this game, I'm taking everybody to Hawaii. Well, the hell with it. It was worth it, yeah.
5: Oh, man.
13: Hey, and by the way,
5: yeah,
13: tell him Franny sent you.
5: We'll see Kevin down the road. 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Friday, Cubs will be here Friday night. That'll be fun.
13: Pick in a pickle.
5: Enjoy the off day. John's got highlights after this.
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15: John Miller back with you here at Oracle Park. The Giants, rather miraculously, with an 11-10 win against the Nationals, a game that they trailed 9-1 in the last of the eighth inning. And they still won it. First time in 79 years that anything like that had happened in any Giants game, all the way back to 1947. We're going to review the game in a moment, but first, let's go places with the Toyota out-of-town scoreboard. The games that are over with, the Yankees beat the Guardians 8-4 in Cleveland. The Rays finish a sweep of the Red Sox with a 7-5 win in St. Petersburg, Florida. And the Padres came from behind. They were down 4-2 in the last of the eighth inning at Petco Park. And tied the game in the eighth inning. And then Fernando Tatis Jr. hit a walk-off home run in the last of the ninth, and they won it 5-4 there. The Cubs, who are coming in here on Friday, they have a game tonight at Coors Field and a game tomorrow at Coors Field. They've got two games at Coors Field before they get to San Francisco for the three-game series over the weekend. All right, here, the Giants, and for the Nationals, the Nats just made it look like they were going to run right over the Giants for the third day in a row. They jumped ahead, a two-run homer by Wood in the third against Robbie Ray, which for a long while were the only runs that Ray allowed. But Griffin was on the mound. Foster Griffin, 7-2 after 3 years in the Japanese leagues with the Yomiuri Tokyo Giants. And he was 7-2 coming into this game. He went six, only gave up the one run. And we're going to pick it up here. The Nats had extended their lead to with a four-run sixth inning. Most of that damage was done against the Giants' bullpen, although most of the runs were charged to Robbie Ray. So the Giants were down 6-0 when they came to bat in the last of the sixth. Arraez hit a line drive for an out to left field, bringing up Matt Chapman. 0-2 pitch, swinging. There's a high drive into deep left center field. Way back there, still going. Adios, Pelota! And there's one. The Giants hit their first home run of the game, and it was Matt Chapman. Chapman, who's been doing a lot of that here lately, but the best and loudest blasts were yet to come. The Nats turned around, and they got three runs right back in the seventh inning against Carson Seymour, and they had a 9-1 lead when the Giants came up in the eighth inning. The Giants did not score in the seventh against reliever Schultz, although they got a couple of men on. But in the eighth inning, down 9-1, this is where the big comeback actually began, and it was Matt Chapman leading off in the eighth inning. Matt Chapman on the first pitch from Paxton Schultz has just hit a home run over the 399-foot marker in deep left center field. He got a hanging slider from Schultz, and he launched it. So that's the second home run in a row for Chapman, who went deep in the sixth inning with one out. Now leads off in the eighth inning and hits another one. All right, so and you could hear that. We had the crack of the bat and the roar of the crowd. The foghorn started to go off in the Golden Gate Bridge, and because we were still in our commercial break at that time. My fault, as I was a little tardy going into the break because we were kind of trying to have some laughs. We were the state of our depression was so deep. Anyway, so it was 9-2. That was a nice way to begin. The next batter, this was two pitches later, and the next batter was Rafi Devers. Now Devers hits a high drive into center on the warning track at the wall. Adios, Pelota! Devers goes over the center field wall. And it is 9-3, Washington. So Chapman and then Devers, one right after the other. Yeah, so the fourth time this year, the Giants had hit consecutive home runs, and that was their third of the game, accounting for all of their runs up to that time. But it was, you know, some little thunder, but they were still so far behind, just sort of entertaining, I guess. But then Jung-Hoo Lee came up, and he walked. Now, Jung-Hoo had extended his hitting streak to 18 games in a row with a single in the sixth inning, his 35th hit during that hitting streak. But the walk came in the eighth inning. The Giants really needed base runners if they were going to mount any kind of a serious comeback. And I mention that because it was the first walk that he had received in the 18 games, his first walk since May the 3rd, as it turns out. So then Lee ended up stealing second with Eldridge up there, but no matter, Eldridge himself drew a walk. So two straight walks, which now it started to bring a little more intrigue to the proceedings because suddenly the Nats were giving away base runners, which the Giants desperately needed because they needed a big inning. Next up was Daniel Susak. Two balls, two strikes, two on, nobody out. The pitch on the way. Swing, line drive down the left field line. Fair! Headed into the left field corner, it hits the sidewall, bounces out to the left fielder, who then juggles it, but stopping at third already was Eldridge after Lee had already come around to score. What an at-bat there by Susak, and he ends up with an RBI double, and it's 9-4, Washington. Yeah, so 9-4, and then Schultz, who never got an out in that eighth inning, was removed for Orlando Ribalta, one of their top leverage late-inning relievers, and he came in to face Gilbert. Gilbert hit a ground ball to first, and it was an out, but they got a run on that play, and now it was 9-5. Then after Kennedy, the pinch hitter, was called out on strikes, the Giants got another run, and that was on a wild pitch and some heads-up base running from third. The good anticipation by Susak, and he came in to score, and suddenly it was a five-run inning. It kind of ended right there as Schmidt flied out, but it was 9-6. What? From 9-1 to 9-6. But then the Nationals extended their lead with Meade hitting his 10th home run of the year, leading off the very next inning, the top of the ninth. So it was 10-6. But Raver San Martin, who pitched the last two innings, just arriving in town today after his call-up. And so it was 10-6. So the Giants still had a long way to go when they came up in the last of the ninth inning. And it was Varland who came into the game. And the first batter he faced was Luis Arraez. 2-1 the count. There's a swing. Line drive in a deep right center field. Way back there, still going. And it drops, rolling to the wall to the left of the 415 marker. Heading for second and stopping there is Arraez. Man, did he unload on that one. That's a home run in a lot of ballparks, I think, to the Death Valley part of this ballpark. There is that, and there are a lot of home runs that end up being home runs at other ballparks, but not here, and that might have been one of them. There's still some parts of this ballpark where that can be a little bit different. Anyway, so Arraez hit the double, and that brought up Matt Chapman, who already had three hits, including those two home runs, to start the comeback for the Giants. This time he came up with the team trailing 10-6 and Arraez at second. Now he swings it. It's a high drive, deep right field. Way back there, still going, and it's off the 365 marker in the archway. Coming around third to score is Arraez, and into second with a double is Chapman. Cruz went all the way back and to the very end, was hoping to catch it. He made a leap, but it was beyond him and hit up into that archway just to the right of the 365 marker. Yeah, so now it was 10-7. Fourth hit of the game for Matt Chapman, who, by the way, in the last six games is now 14 hits in 23 at-bats, four homers, 16 driven in six games. That brought up Devers, and Devers ended up getting a walk. He fell behind 0-2, and then Varland missed badly with four straight fastballs, not anywhere close to the strike zone. And so that made Jung-Hoo Lee do next the possible tying run, and that's when Mitchell Parker came into the game. 10-7, the Giants with two men on, and Lee just destroyed one down the right field line, a laser beam, but foul, high off the bricks above that suite out there in that archway just to the foul side of the foul pole. And but then he got himself a base hit, and now the bases were loaded, down 10-7, three men on, nobody out, and the rookie, Bryce Eldridge, to the plate. Bases loaded, nobody out. The pitch. Swing, and there's a high drive down the right field line, deep into the corner. It's a grand slam! I can't believe it! The 21-year-old Eldridge has electrified Oracle Park. It's a game-ending grand slam.

0: The Giants were down 9-1 into the eighth inning. They were still trailing 10-6 into the last of the ninth inning. And somehow, they have turned it all around with one of the great turnaround victories in the history of this ballpark. And we've seen a lot of great history in this ballpark over the years.
1: Maybe one of the great come-from-behind victories in the history of this franchise. That is amazing. They had not won a game all year, trailing after six innings. And as you said, they were down 9-1 in the late innings and came all the way back. And what a moment for Bryce Eldridge.
0: Bryce Eldridge, the grand slam. And quite obviously, that's the Giants' hit of the game, sponsored by El Cerrito Honda. 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Who can make a bigger difference than that? Winning a game, you're still down by three, and you hit the grand slam to win it. 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That's GURNICK.EDU. And for the record, and we mentioned it, I think, before in our postgame show, no Giants team had ever been this far behind this late in a game and still won since they were the New York Giants 79 years ago in 1947 when they were still the Giants of the Polo Grounds. All right, so not just the history of this ballpark, but the history of the San Francisco Giants, I think you could safely say, the greatest comeback win in the late innings that the Giants have ever had in all their years here in the city by the bay. Our on-site producer and engineer, Darren Chan. Our network coordinators, Tim Webb and Danny Dunn. I'm John Miller for Dave Fleming, Dwayne Kuiper, and Mike Kruko. Thank you for tuning us in. We hope you enjoyed the broadcast. The Giants with the day off tomorrow. And then the Chicago Cubs come in on Friday night, 7:15, first pitch. Fireworks after the game on Pride night. Pregame, 6:15 on the radio, 7:15, first pitch. We'll see you then. The final again. A game to remember here at Oracle Park. The Giants over the Nationals, 11-10.
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26: It's Dirty Work on a Wednesday afternoon. Adam Copeland, D-Pop, Dan Dunn hanging out with you. The boys are back in the studio. I am live from the broadcast booth at Oracle Park where Bryce Eldridge and the Giants just authored the greatest moment of the season to this point. And we'll talk about what that swing meant because it means more than this win, obviously, in the standings as the Giants are now 13 games under after this one and dropping the series to the Nats. But the greatest comeback in San Francisco Giants history. They've not done anything like this. I was just talking to John Miller on the postgame, Derek, since 1947,
24: oh,
26: 79 years ago, was the last. I don't know if you know this. That's your Jackie Robinson broke the color barriers.
24: Right? Oh.
26: It's been that long, dude, since the Giants.
24: We've all seen that game. Come on now.
26: And by the way, they lost that game. The Giants were down 8-1 in the
24: eighth
26: inning.
24: They still lost that game?
26: They still lost that game, yeah. But down, this is the greatest win.
24: You know what? Who cares? It's all about today.
26: In San Francisco Giants history. So pretty incredible that the Giants came back down 8-1 in the eighth inning, five runs in the bottom of the eighth, five runs in the bottom of the ninth. Bryce Eldridge, a walk-off grand slam. And I got to tell you, to a man, I don't think there was anybody of the people left in the ballpark, shirts on, tarps off or not, wasn't thinking about it. There was like eight or nine dudes sitting to my right and a couple of guys behind me. I was sitting in 221, so I got a great shot of that ball up the line. But people were going, all right, Bryce, end it with one swing of the bat, one swing of the bat, hit it out here. Everybody's thinking that because it's the winning run at the plate. Mm-hmm. But for that kid at 21 years old, dude, and for this team to mount that comeback, Jung-Hoo Lee remains red hot. Matt Chapman has clearly figured it out.
24: Yeah.
26: And I think he's still going to get his numbers. Devers hits a bomb today. And really, all that kind of felt like it was kind of a moot point until they really tack it on. We know this offense in the last couple of weeks has been capable of scoring, but they also go through major blips where they just cannot get runs across. And today, the wind was blowing out. The sun was out. It was hot. The ball was flying. But that was, dude, one of the coolest moments. Considering where this season has gone, that's the best moment of the year to this point, and I'm not sure there'll be something that tops that.
24: No, dude, I mean, this was the moment of the season, and when Buster Posey took over as president of baseball operations, he wanted to be in the memory-making business. There hasn't been a lot of memories for the Giants in the recent years, but this one, this is not about, yes, there are 13 games below 500, okay, whatever. Today was about the future and what Bryce Eldridge can bring to this team, and we've talked a lot about his playing time, and he's played consistently now, but there's no question this is his moment. This is his, like, Steph Curry in Madison Square Garden putting up 51 points. This is his calling out to the rest of the league, I'm here now. So, yes, whatever happens the rest of the season, it is what it is. But the Giants made history today. I mean, Bryce Eldridge is the youngest player in MLB history to have a walk-off grand slam.
26: Wow,
24: think about that.
26: Is that right?
24: Yes, at 21 years old. So, I know, this season has sucked. I totally understand. But today's a celebration. I did not think they were to come back. I know a lot of people didn't think. I know a lot of people left in the eighth inning. But let's celebrate today. This was a great victory for the San Francisco Giants.
26: Shout out to Jacob Violante.
24: Oh, I know.
26: One of our...
24: He's filling in on Monday for Danny Dunn. We're giving him a lot of crap for leaving early today.
26: One of our buddies at KNBR, and he cruised out early, dude. I saw him. I was watching the game with him.
24: Yeah, I just
26: Marcus,
24: saw him, yeah. He's
26: and
24: pissed.
26: He walked right in front of me. I was then standing on the arcade before Bryce hit the home run, before I went around... like up near the broadcast booth, and he walked by me, and I was like, "Are you heading out?" He's like, "Yeah, man, look at this crap, dude." I'm like, "I know, man. This is
24: I don't blame
26: tough.
24: Him. I don't blame him. But now,
26: where does he got to be?
24: Well, he's got to come back at work. I saw him.
26: Oh, he's going. He's going to the leader now.
24: No, dude, I literally just saw him. He was like, "You believe I just left in the eighth effing inning?" So I was like, "Yeah, dude, I understand." And I get it, man. Like, I had a lot of friends just text me being like, "I left in the eighth inning," and I get it. I get it. But you just missed history.
26: I don't on a day game like this. Park was beautiful. I mean, I was like, yeah, this stinks. It's 9-1. Things are really getting out of hand here. They're not swinging the bat well yet again. And then it's there's no clock in baseball, man. And this is why baseball can be magical and can be so much fun that even in the midst of a season where things are going so poorly, you get a moment like this. And I want to put this in context in the way you were just talking about it, Derek.
24: Yeah.
26: In what this means going forward. Like, this doesn't change how I feel about the team. Again, they have no bullpen. That was a rough go of it today, trying to get through. And even Reaver San Martin, who gets the win there, he gave up a home run to make it 10. You know what I mean? When he goes in to
24: that's a
26: to
24: hell start, of a win for him today.
26: to start the top of the ninth. I mean, he actually got out of a jam there when he first comes in. I mean, I just... Yeah. My point here is
24: right.
26: When Patrick Bailey hit the walk-off inside the park home run, that was one of the coolest moments of last year.
24: Was that July last year?
26: Yeah, that was one of the coolest. The how about the Elliot Ramos Little League walk-off home run?
24: That was fun.
26: That was a great moment.
24: Yeah.
26: But with a moment like Bryce Eldridge, what this is to me is this is like Tim Lincecum winning the Cy Young in 2009. Now, I know that's on a bigger scale. That's across the board. Obviously, it's a pitcher. It's different. But this gives you hope. Like in 2008 and 2009, when things were rough, you still had a hope for the future based on what was coming up. But you knew Buster Posey was down there. You knew Tim Lincecum was on his way. Bumgarner was on his way. Matt Cain was already there. You knew there was some core and some hope. With what's been here and has been so stagnant this year, and what we've all clamored for is, dude, and I said this earlier in the year, we fans are smart enough and Giants fans have seen enough winning to understand if you have to commit towards transitioning to the future.
24: Yeah.
26: But that swing of the bat is different than it would have been off of Rafael Devers, off of the bat of Matt Chapman, off the bat of Willie Adames, because what that is a glimpse into what the Bryce Eldridge era may be for the San Francisco Giants. That's why he was drafted. That's why he's in the lineup every day now.
24: Yep.
26: That's why he's reached base now in 17 or 18 consecutive games, I think is now. Maybe 17 now. He's got an on-base streak going to go with Jung Hoo Lee's incredible run of hit streak.
24: And 18
26: by the way,
24: now.
26: By the way, both he and Jung Hoo Lee drew a walk in the eighth inning, and those were crucial.
24: Yeah.
26: Both of those runs came around to score without a hit. You get moved over on a wild pitch, then you get Jung Hoo Lee to score on a sack fly, I think is what it was, Eldridge, then on a wild pitch again in the dirt. He comes in to score. Jung Hoo Lee's first walk since May the 3rd?
24: Wow.
26: Unbelievable.
24: Yeah.
26: The Giants are now 1-30, the first time all year that they've won a game when trailing after the sixth. And
24: unbelievable.
26: They did it in the most magnificent fashion you could have imagined. For all the down moments, I'm not gonna crap on this one, dude. This is one of the coolest.
24: No.
26: It's
24: Come
26: one
24: on.
26: Of my favorite moments at the ballpark, because I was, dude, I didn't even...
24: It's the biggest comeback in the ballpark's history, of course.
26: It's the biggest
24: it.
26: Comeback in San Francisco Giants history.
24: Yes,
26: their biggest comeback to win since 47.
24: It's insane.
26: It was an awesome moment. If you were at the yard today and you left early or you made it to the end, I want to hear about it. 808-KMBR, 415-808-5627. To me, that swing of the bat meant more to this fan base and to the future of this team than any one win would have ever meant. 808-KMBR, the number to call and to text. We got a lot to get to and a lot to make up. We're only with you until 6 o'clock. Bryce Eldridge signs his name on the greatest comeback in Giants history, San Francisco Giant history. They win it 11-10. They're down 8-1 to start the eighth. They win it 11-10 after a walk-off grand slam from the 21-year-old kid. As Derek said, the youngest in baseball history with a walk-off grand slam. Dirty Work rolls on. 808-KNBR.
0: Jim Rome takes on sports.
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5: A Better Life with Dr. Sanjay Gupta.
6: How often do you stop to wonder whether you should share something that's revealing? Maybe even embarrassing, with a partner, a friend, or even your boss. In her new book called Revealing, The Underrated Power of Oversharing, behavioral scientist Leslie John says doing just that can help you deepen relationships that are vital to your life. We need people to trust us in order to get things like love, friendship, and career success. That's what she told us. When you make yourself vulnerable by revealing something sensitive, it does make other people trust you. In turn, when you ask someone to reveal something about themselves, showing that interest will generally lead someone to like you more. Why? Because people like to be asked about themselves, she says. It also signals that they are discriminating and choosy, but in a good way. I'm Dr. Sanjay Gupta, helping you live a better life.
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5: We all know how important it is to stay active as we age, especially as we get older. But I've come to realize that for as good as people are about getting their cardio in, a lot of older folks really don't seem to be doing the recommended amount of strength training or even understand why it's so important. It helps you stay functional and therefore independent for as long as possible. Certified strength and conditioning specialist Dana Santis says a great place to start is not with dumbbells or barbells, but with your body weight, which allows you to build strength while also learning how your body moves and where your limitations exist. It also reduces the risk of overwhelming your connective tissue, which adapts more slowly than muscles as we get older. Once you're comfortable, you can dial up that intensity, but do it slowly, do it carefully. I'm Dr. Sanjay Gupta, helping you live a better life.
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7: The pitch.
8: Swing, and there's a high drive down the right field line, deep into the corner. It's a grand slam! I can't believe it! The 21-year-old Eldridge has electrified Oracle Park. It's a game-ending grand slam.
9: I mean, just an amazing finish to the game today. John Miller, the Hall of Famer on the call. He was feeling good after the game today.
7: Oh, everybody, yeah.
9: Cruising into an off day. I mean, dude, the Giants are staring down a sweep. And again, this doesn't change their fortunes for the season. This means more to me as a fan in terms of something to grab onto and latch onto for a bit of hope for the future. And dude, all I can think about, Derek, is just when I think you couldn't possibly get any worse, you go and do something like this and totally redeem yourself. 9-1 in the eighth inning. The Giants score 5 in the eighth, 5 in the ninth, and come on back and win it. And by the way, this is, I was talking to Franny, Kevin Franz, after the game, and he's saying, dude, the Giants have bats in the way. Like, the Nationals are a good young core and a lot of good young hitters,
7: they
9: can hit for power. They were 6-for-11 with runners in scoring position. The best offense in terms of runs scored in baseball, and a big surprise in terms of where they are right now, over 500 in third place in the NL East, but they've got major bullpen problems and they've got major defensive problems. Mm-hmm. And he said, it felt to me like we were watching things that have happened to the Giants at the end of this game. Mitchell Parker blows his fifth save of the game. I mean, they had a guy come in and issue three walks. I mean, they could not throw a strike. It's something that has reared its ugly head at the Giants all season long. It was kind of nice to see it happen to somebody else and to have it happen off the bat of Bryce Eldridge, who, by the way, is up to 17-game on-base streak, drew a walk today, hits the grand slam, his fourth home run of the year. He's now got an OPS over 900, and he's got a .298 batting average. I mean, at what point are you like, dude, he's batting too low? You know what I mean?
7: Yeah, seriously.
9: Bring his ass up, man. So,
7: well, I mean, Andy Bagley was talking about maybe having batted leadoff. So we may see that, but Casey Schmidt, of course, is having a great season, too. Yeah, man, I was ready to come on here and talk about all the bad things that happened today, really.
9: I didn't want to. I was like, dude, I was to the point where I was like, God, what a nice day. I don't even care. Just, I was like, just give me another knock from Eldridge. Give me a knock from Jung-Hoo Lee. Keep that going. But this was, I mean, really, the best moment of the season to this point because it means more than just that one ball leaving the bat and that five-run surge in the bottom of the eighth and the bottom of the ninth to make it a 10-run tie before Eldridge blasts one.

0: over for a Grand Slam to win it. That was pretty incredible.
1: No, man, you're completely right. This is about the future. This game is about the future and what Bryce Eldridge means to this team going forward. And yes, there were obviously a lot of bad moments today. Carson Seymour was terrible coming into the game for Robbie Ray.
0: I want to see less.
1: I know. I hear you on that one. Robbie Ray giving up his 14th home run this season. We'll talk about that another time where we'll talk about the trade deadline and everything. And
0: that was tattooed, by the way. Both of those. Meade hit what? Yeah. Bomb, but that was tattooed.
1: You know, absolutely. And then how about the Nationals stealing 5 bases today? The Giants have stolen 18 total this season. So they need to get younger. They need to get faster. But you saw the youth movement today with Bryce Eldridge becoming the youngest player in MLB history to hit a walk-off grand slam. Not bad for their first home win since May 24th.
0: By the way, I should let you know that this segment is sponsored by Redwood Credit Union. 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Danny, Eldridge hit a walk-off slam. Get off my back, all right? 808-CAN-BR is the number to call and the number to text. Let's go out to the phone lines. If you were at the ballpark or leaving the ballpark, or if you left early like our coworker Jacob Fialotti.
1: It happens. But that sucks. That sucks for you.
0: I guess it happens. I don't know why you would. I don't know. Dude, you leave and something like this might happen. It might happen.
1: Okay, what if you bring a young baby to the game and you're like, hey, this game's kind of getting out of hand here.
0: Did Jacob bring a young baby to
1: the
0: game?
1: No, my buddy Steven did.
0: This is like that caller who said to me, do you have a crystal ball? No. Do you? Well, then back to my original point. You can't leave early. All right, let's go to Jonathan. Jonathan, for his city, it says he's at Oracle Park. I don't think he still is, but he was here. Jonathan, you're on the Sports Leader.
2: Well, I am actually still here.
1: Nice.
2: And it's your old buddy, Jonathan, from Chabot College.
0: What up, Jonathan?
2: Hey, so first of all, what they have put me through, all of us through this season, but me in particular, I watched all 3 games of that Marlins series. Copes knows I'm from South Florida originally. And I was miserable. And then, of course, the collapse came. What you don't know is my mom passed away in February in Fort Lauderdale. And I've been having a rough time, obviously, all season.
0: Yeah.
2: I sat through the 7th and the 8th. Stopped keeping score because it was too many runs to keep track of. And I just sat there and watched, you know, figuring I'll enjoy the sunshine and I'll enjoy some baseball.
0: Yeah, totally.
2: Then the 8th happens. Then the 9th happens. And slowly but surely they get back in it. And when Eldridge came to the plate, I felt a breeze. And I could swear I was touched by an angel. And I have to believe with everything in my heart that my mom was with Bryce when he swung that bat, because that is the gutsiest thing I have ever seen on a ball field. And for how difficult this year, this season has been for me, to be able to witness that, where I was 1-4 as early as Cinco de Mayo, I've won 3 in a row. I'm at 500.
1: Hey,
2: considering
0: look at you, dude. Yeah,
2: what that score was, I've never seen anything like this. This is on the same level of the Warriors Nuggets game in February, which I was also at. I'd just gotten back from Fort Lauderdale after she had passed away when they pulled that off without Steph and Jimmy. This is on that same level.
1: This is what
2: you just never know what can happen.
0: Yeah, Jonathan, we do got to run, dude. I just want to say, man, dude, I mean, Jonathan and I took like radio classes, mass comm classes together at Chabot, and dude, I never thought there was a bigger baseball fan than me till I met Jonathan. Dude, I'm really sorry about the loss of your mom and that you're dealing with that right now. We're here for you, bro. Stay up and dude, you never know what can happen, man. It's you ride with baseball because it's the ups and the downs. It's every single day. It's a companion, whether it's good or bad. But dude, grief's the price you pay for loving somebody, man. It's worth it all. All right.
1: Thank you, Jonathan.
2: Absolutely.
0: Much love, brother. The Giants get a win.
1: Thank you for
0: today.
1: Sharing that, man. That was,
0: yeah, man. That's no, dude. He's a good dude, man.
1: Yeah, of course,
0: I really
1: yeah.
0: like Jonathan, man. I liked him a lot when we were at Chabot. Good Gladiators, by the way. 808-CAN-BR is the number to call. The Giants win it 11-10. The greatest comeback in San Francisco Giants history off the bat of a 21-year-old in Bryce Eldridge, given hope for the future. Paul is leaving Oracle Park. Paul, what's going on, man? You're on the Sports Leader.
3: Hey, what's up? Tough call to follow.
0: Yeah, top that, to Paul.
3: Yeah, rest in peace to Jonathan's mother. Yeah, I don't know if it was his mother that helped Eldridge, but that was a. I didn't leave the game. I stayed to the very end. You know, lower box 123. So,
4: we represented it.